0: One guy is happily divorced. One guy is happily married. One guy gets called daddy by his three beautiful daughters. One guy gets called daddy after a credit card approval. One guy won a state high school basketball championship. One guy only covered a state high school basketball championship. One guy's been inducted into three halls of fame. One guy has only mocked a hall. Does this seem weird to anybody else?
1: Hey, I heard that.
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0: you know, old and ain't, where's the crowd at making fun? Like, that doesn't seem like something you would do if you were a coach prime player. Now, again, teenagers in early 20s, they're going to do knucklehead things. But then you got guys losing and laughing after a game. I know for a fact I wouldn't be doing that in front of Coach Prime. We might do it in the locker room, hidden from him or something. But my point is, there seems to be something where maybe the message ain't connecting right now, Rob. And so that would be concerning for me if I'm a Boulder, a Buffalo fan, because what's going on that here we are in the week three, week four, and something isn't connecting with the players. So was this performative? Was this, I got to make a point, but it wasn't that bad. Me and I was talking to Rob Jr. last night. I would love to have known what it was. You know what I mean? Usually it's player X caught stealing something. You know. Okay, we know what it was.
1: We didn't hear the whole interview, so I'm hoping.
0: No, I haven't. I looked. Rob G, have you seen? We haven't. There hasn't been anything that has said like these players did X.
1: But again, as a reporter, like, you know, you're saying that knucklehead for what? Was it typical 18-year-old stuff, or did they do something?
2: So in fairness for today's...
1: I'm just saying, I don't know.
2: So for today's media availability, this was his weekly coaches, whatever, interview that he does there in Boulder. So they're never going to ask those kinds of questions anyways. It's just, here's a platform for coach to ask some questions, talk about what's going on with the franchise. You hear that hit around in L.A. with USC football, yeah,
1: but
2: UCLA
1: he's talking
2: football.
1: About letting, but he's talking about letting knuckleheads go. I mean, why could you not ask a follow up? The kid, I hear the reporter asking, can you play it again? And he asking, it's not like he's not asking any questions and just Deion is just talking, right? And
3: we got some great kids.
4: Yeah. Oh, yeah.
3: Yeah. You know, people made a big deal out of last week about us, you know, getting rid of a few kids, but it wasn't a team thing. It was just a few knuckleheads. Right. Every occupation we have, it's a few knuckleheads, right?
4: Yes. Without question. Yes.
3: Everything. Yeah. So don't think it was the team. No, it was a few knuckleheads that I didn't want to poison the team.
4: And you made the point yesterday. You said that number one, it wasn't just giggling, walking off the field.
3: Right, right.
4: It was a cumulative thing. Correct?
3: Oh, yes. They, first of all, my
1: right
3: kids
1: there.
3: Know me.
1: There's a spot right there. You
0: anything
1: say it wasn't just
0: you add.
1: Giggling. What was it? Deion, for you to drop some of the guys you recruited? Like, what did they do that was so heinous other than, you know, young men, kikiing and giggling or whatever? What did they do that was so heinous that they needed to be off the team?
0: And to like, add to that, Rob. Just they said it's the third, fourth, fifth. I mean, that was third, fourth, fifth of what? Third, fourth, fifth of showing up late.
1: That's what I mean.
0: Skipping class.
1: Those questions got to be asked. And I know I'm always journalism 101. I'm a college professor. I'm always talking to my students. And as somebody who's been in this business for 40 years, sometimes I just listen to stuff and I can't understand why a reporter wouldn't want any clarity. You are talking to him. Mm-hmm. He is answering your questions, right? So why wouldn't that be a natural question? Now, if he says, again, we have the right to ask the question and he has the right to say, I'm not going to go into all of that. Fine. But I at least ask the question. That's all I'm asking for.
2: But Rob, do you expect that question to be asked on a platform that is like more of a PR spin than an actual media availability? Because you know what these shows are. These coaches' shows
0: are not actual
2: reporting. It's come sit with the coach.
1: But the only reason is he's talking about it. I get it. You're right for the most part. But he's actually talking about it. And he says, right about, this is more than just laughing off the field. Do you see what I'm saying?
0: Like there was an opportunity to say, even if he just said it,
1: details. Like, was this something serious? Or what is this? Or you just said you're giving people 4 and 5 chances. What are they doing that warrants that you need to remove them from the team? And then that's for him to say, I don't want to get into the specifics. Just trust me. They're knuckleheads and this couldn't be cleaned up and we need to move on. Do you know what I mean? Like, I just would have loved to have heard that question. That's all.
0: I'm agreeing in that it could have been a quick 4 or 5 chances of what, Deion? Just boom. And then he say, I don't want to get into it. It's our business, but just know it was warranted.
1: It's not always about the answer as a journalist. It's about the idea of asking questions. And you never know. Deion might just, you never know. You ask enough questions, he might break down and go, you know what? It was bad. Like, you know, I had to do this. Blah, blah, blah, blah, blah. And then all of a sudden you got a story like that. Those things happen sometimes when you just don't know if someone might give in. All right.
0: All right, there you have it. We're going to do One's Gotta Go. One's

0: 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On the other side, it's your boys on a Worship Wednesday. 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

0: Rob Parker, Kelvin Washington, on a Worship Wednesday. That's right. I hear you with DJ Ali Alex, a little Lecrae on this here Worship Wednesday.
1: Damn, son, where'd you find this?
0: Throwback. If you missed any of today's show, catch the podcast. Just search the iCouple wherever you get the pod. Please follow our podcast. Rate it 5 stars. Leave us a review. 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And you're going to find a full version, a best of version. Rob G will get that up in just a little bit. Next hour, College Kids, Mark Gunnels. We got Last Call as well. So still a lot left in the show. All right, it is now time for Once Gotta Go.
2: And my brother got headphones in heaven.
3: Hard decisions.
4: So five's a crowd, is that what I'm blending here? Five's an even number. Figure it out.
0: Hear me out. All right, so hear me out. I was reading an article today. Rob, Buzz, both of you Robs, Monty, Alex. And the article was talking about how just as you obviously age, it was talking about your vision. It does not become, you know, you start to lose a little bit of it. You can obviously lose some more of your senses as well. They got me thinking, if you had to live without one of the senses, what would it be? Would it be to lose your sense of smell, to lose your sense of touch, your sense of taste, obviously your vision or your hearing? Which one could you lose and say, I could do without that. I could be I. Smell, touch, vision, taste, hearing. Which one? Monty, Rob G, this is easy. Well, which one is?
5: I already have a terrible sense of smell. So if it just went completely away, I'd...
0: the timing gun at Alex was perfect because I thought she did that. I thought about saying, what's going on, Monty?
6: She can't smell it. Don't worry.
0: Yeah, she can't smell it.
5: I can't smell it. I can't. I have a terrible sense of smell. That caught me off guard. Oh, that was funny. Yeah, so, you know, it could all go away. It's fine.
0: Sense of smell. All right, Rob G, Rob, Alex, what you got?
7: Oh, it's a big process of elimination, right? I got to hear for the show, so I got to keep with that. I like food, so taste has to stay.
0: Okay.
7: I'm big on feeling, and I'm big on visual. Big on visual.
6: Pause. You haven't felt nothing since your daughters were born. The only plumbing going on at your house is under the ground.
7: Oh, no. Hey.
5: This is so
0: shoot. Dang, he's taking a shot. Roger, you was explaining it all well.
7: I'm glad he didn't say the bricked part. That was the worst one. So, yes, to Monty's point, the smell's got to go.
8: Yeah, okay. I'd go with smell. I'm going to go with everybody else. Smell. Yeah.
6: Wow.
5: What are you going to say? Something
6: I guess I'm going to go deep then.
0: Oh, wait. K-Dot,
6: I get rid of my vision so I can actually start to see.
5: Stop.
7: Oh, God.
0: Alex, stop. Alex. Hey, Alex, stop your own music.
6: What?
0: Stop your own music.
5: Cut your mic.
0: Did you just,
6: no.
0: Hey, did you just go third eye on me?
6: I did.
9: What it is, see, understanding the fullness of life is to see and to hear. And when you see, the vision is not what you actually see, Monty, because it's really understanding what's
6: inside of you. Tell me I'm wrong. Ron Parker, are some of the most beautiful people the evil people?
0: Are you saying visually?
8: Yeah.
0: Yeah,
6: so
0: visually.
6: If you could start to see people without seeing them, couldn't you really see them?
5: I see.
0: And if if I had a wee brother, that would have been deep, Monty.
6: You remember the movie Daredevil? When he lost his vision, he could hear better. He could see things better.
7: He could still see.
6: Well, he
7: used radar.
6: He was a superhero. He was like Sonic.
0: He was a superhero. Monty, I feel like if I had an edible, that would have hit like really hard. What you just said right there,
6: dude. K Don, I'm just saying, when you get rid of your visual, you can really start to see things.
0: All right,
6: I had a really long talk with a blind guy in my neighborhood. He changed my reality.
0: Now that's real. Listen, Stevie Wonder, but living Ray Charles.
6: He can see. Don't say that.
7: Bobo works with him for 20 years.
6: You didn't hear that story Shaq told? He was on the elevator with Stevie, and Stevie was like, "I'll see you later, Shaq." Come on.
0: He said, "He said, what's up, big fella?"
6: Yeah.
0: To Shaq, that's hilarious. I've heard plenty of stories.
5: He could feel it.
6: See?
0: That's a good point, Monty. He could smell Shaq. He knew it was cologne.
5: Yes.
0: Unfortunately, Monty, you literally took mine because of the issue. Everybody in my house knows my nose is terrible. I see pretty well. I hear pretty well. Now, granted, my hearing, all these headphones for years, and not to mention sitting where Rich Davis sits, and Rob knows Rich leaves his, whatever the highest volume you can go on the headphones, Rich leaves them there. So when I stick mine in, so he's hurt my ears for sure. But smell, it's terrible. Listen, I would be the worst if a fire was happening because I wouldn't know until it was in my face, Monty.
5: Me too.
7: And you know your smoke detector don't work. We already know that.
9: Oh, see, there you go. You're lucky. Hey, hey, first of all, mind your business. Second of all, don't stereotype me. And you're lucky it ain't February, Black History Month. I'll really get at you for that. Racist. Hey, what is that, Rob G? Why is it always a thing in those videos?
5: Racist.
9: Up with the smoke detector. I don't
7: know. All right, so then quickly, inverse, what is the most valuable of the five senses then?
9: I've thought about this. Low key, I do feel like Alex is right that we sleep on like hearing per se. Like I feel like everybody always says vision. I get it. But like really think about if you didn't hear anything, Monty Robs. You lose this. I feel like that also is a massive sense of life. You know what I mean? Like hearing and the sounds and music and hearing a baby or hearing, you know, a game. Like
6: I know how I can make this real. Go to the ocean, cover your ears, and then cover your eyes. Sound is way better than the visualization.
9: Mm.
6: Think about it. When you fall asleep, do you put on visuals or hearing?
9: After all that being said, ain't nobody losing my sight. Heck no, I ain't losing my sight.
7: That's right.
9: After all that being said, bro, I need these. I need them. And Rob G, we know yours is probably feeling because the way you was cuffing stuff. That boy did a whole fit.
7: He's young and sprightly these days.
9: Yeah. Well, I don't know what you over there using. Alex said you ain't using them no more.
6: He's not doing nothing.
7: He tried to get it off me. I was like, no, I might need it for a special occasion.
6: Yeah, right.
9: Well, I think Alex used his. He's like,
7: you ain't had a special occasion in 3 years.
6: I need some help.
9: Alex, you use them. You use yours for all of us anyway. So
6: it's too much.
9: NFL players, there's some issues with the conditions. We'll tell you what we're talking about. And I feel them. I agree. 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It's Kelvin Washington from The Odd Couple. 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
5: Ben Rice has homered twice for the Yankees in this game, bringing his total to 41 on the season, tying Yordan Alvarez, Pete Alonso, and Junior Caminero in the AL. And the Yankees lead the Rays 8-2. It's the top of the sixth inning. The Braves and the Reds are tied at one, top of the seventh inning. The White Sox have tied the game against the Royals. They were down 4. Now they're tied at 4. Bottom of the fourth inning about to start. While the Mets lead the Rangers 2-0 after 4 innings. In Texas, Diamondbacks lead the Rockies 4-0. It's the bottom of the first inning in Colorado. The Red Sox are up on the Guardians 1-0, top of the seventh inning, and the Brewers lead the Phillies 4-1, bottom of the eighth inning. The Orioles beat the Blue Jays in game one of their doubleheader 4-2. They just won the second game 4-2 as well. Orioles are still alive. Blue Jays have been eliminated from the postseason. I'm Monty Bolaños.
23: One guy is happily divorced. One guy is happily married. One guy gets called daddy by his three beautiful daughters. One guy gets called daddy after a credit card approval. One guy won a state high school basketball championship. One guy only covered a state high school basketball championship. One guy's been inducted into three halls of fame. One guy has only mopped a hall. Does this seem weird to anybody else?
27: Crazy.
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8: 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That's right. Just search Odd Couple FSR on YouTube. Hit that subscribe button. That's all you gotta do. That's right. And you can check us out right now if you want to. Listen to the show. Turn on the television. Look on the YouTube. On the YouTube. And do it. Again, just search Odd Couple FSR and subscribe. Also, college kids. Mark Gunnell's here this week. He'll give us an insight on goings on this weekend coming up in college football.
28: Back to school. Back to school.
8: And, of course, last call. We'll have that as well. So a lot to get to in hour number three. And I guess NFL players are belly aching. Is that what we're hearing now as they get ready to play a game in Rio, right? Is that where we are? Rio?
7: Oh, yeah. Yes. So there has been a lot of conversation ahead of next week's game Baltimore and Dallas. They're playing in Rio, part of the international series that nobody asked for, nobody wants, but they're going to play a game in Rio anyway. And here's the problem. people around the Rio area are all in agreement that the field is terrible. That there's, it's lumpy, it's uneven, it comes up very easily. It's part of the reason why a lot of soccer players down there don't even like playing, even though it's a historic stadium. They don't like it because it's just a poorly ran grass field. And so today, the media spoke to members of the Baltimore Ravens about it, and Lamar Jackson said, I don't care about the field, I'm there to win a football game. Conversely, All-Pro defensive back friend of the show Kyle Hamilton was asked about the field, and he was singing a different tune. Take a listen.
0: I have to see when I get down there. Obviously, I mean, there's a lot of, you know, he said, she said kind of thing going on right now, so we'll see. But I know the players are the product in this league, and as soon as we lose the putting the players forward, it's when we lose the league. I'm sure the league knows that, and they're doing their best to put us in the right position to be safe. That's not really the forefront of my mind right now. Just trying to get ready for the game.
8: And all I'm going to say is, NFL players deserve all the bad fields they get, all the AstroTurf, all the bad stuff, the stadiums, and all the stuff that they continue to play on. It is your own fault. I don't blame the NFL at all. As long as these players continue to accept anything that they throw at them, then I don't have any sympathy. It shouldn't be like that, but that's what you've given the NFL. You're so reliant, I guess, and they got you strung out that you can't miss a paycheck for whatever reason, and you can't stop the NFL from exploiting you from the standpoint of not caring about your well-being. You deserve all the grief and all the bad stuff that comes with it. And all you need to look at is all the mountains that they move for the World Cup soccer. Oh, all of a sudden, they put grass fields in. Why? Soccer players aren't playing on that. They refuse to play on it. And all the NFL players do is say nothing and go along and, good Lamar, great, just trying to win a football game. Sounds good. If one of your players tears up their knee or gets injured or has a career-ending injury, it'll be okay because at least you just went out and you tried to play a football game. There should be standards. And when a playing surface is not good enough, players should push back and refuse to play. It takes one game, just one damn time. Can you do it? Can you tell the NFL we're not playing? I remember when the Confederate flag was flying in Atlanta at the Super Bowl. All the black reporters covering the Super Bowl walked out on the national anthem. And the players just stood there like nothing mattered. Okay. Can you imagine that they threatened to not play if that thing was still sailing over top the stadium?
1: Mm-hmm.
8: They have power. Use it. Where's your union? They don't give a damn about you and your careers. Let somebody tear up their knee or their leg or have a career-ending injury. Why are you accepting lower standards? You're a professional athlete playing at the highest level. You're millionaires and you're going to go out on a lumpy, terrible field because the NFL is so damn greedy. They got to have a game in a place that's not up to par for their own players. Yes, the players are the product, but guess what? They don't give a damn about you. That's why this continues to happen. And until you stand up for yourself, this is going to continue to happen, and that's why I have no sympathy for NFL players.
2: And I wish I could disagree with you, but I can't. Because when I heard Lamar Jackson just say, oh, man, I'm just trying to win a game. Lamar, you are possibly could have been a three-time MVP. You have say in this game. You are one of the faces of this league, one of the more exciting players of this entire league. You are a quarterback, the most important position. And if you said, hey, obviously I got a game to play, we want to win, but I'm going to be real with y'all, I'm concerned. You know I like to get out the pocket. You know I like to scramble. My guys are running, giving it their all. And what if guys shred their knees? We've seen other stadiums be terrible. Mexico City was horrible back in 2018. Remember that game out there? They had to move it back to L.A. after the field was terrible. You know, they had Tokyo had a game there. And they noted how the games there were bad as well. This is continues to happen for them. And if you talk about football, as in soccer, the other football, They get everything they wanted. And I would be offended that these guys could come in for a matter of a few weeks in my stadium and get better service, better treatment than me, where I'm blood, sweat, and tears, 17 games, potentially more if it's the playoffs, year in, year out. And I think they absolutely sustain on that. That should be the prerequisite for what we do. Part of what we do is having the proper pads, proper helmets, proper cleats, proper field. And the NBA started to try to have these real random basketball, and all the players, Steve Nash, Chris Paul, all these guys, hey, cutting my hands up, can't dribble, it's terrible, and my hands are bleeding. And the NBA said, dang it, you know what? We can't have guys out here not using the proper equipment that's most important, which is the daggone basketball.
8: And
2: to
8: that,
2: go into
8: and that
2: the
8: was
2: hoop.
8: David Stern, who didn't even consult the players when they changed the basketball. Didn't
2: exactly.
8: even consult them.
2: He didn't consult them, change it. They all felt it. They literally were showing how it's cut, the stitching of it was cutting their hands.
8: Tim Duncan was complaining. Tim Duncan of all people.
2: Absolutely. And so when they got there, they realized, well, dang, oops, all right. And they went back. You get it wrong sometimes. You make mistakes. You have to die on your pride and say, well, I ain't going to do nothing. Well, NFL, if for the last 6 months, give or take, all we've heard is your players telling you, coaches pleading, top-notch guys, we don't want to go to Australia. This isn't good for us. Teams don't know what to do. Do we go a week early? Do we go right before the game? Everybody's all discombobulated. Now you're going all the way daggone down to Rio. Guys tell you they don't want to travel. Guys are telling these fields are terrible. And to me, we've already had a season where Jackson Dart is down, Jaden Daniels is down, Sam Darnold went down. And I'm not saying these are the same thing. My point is injuries happen. We already know that's a given. But the last thing we want to do is put them in even more dangerous situations. And Kyle Hamilton talking about, well, I think they understand that we are the product. No, they don't. You are an expendable one. They don't care. The product in the NFL, the most important thing is the shield and the teams. They have proven that time and time again. Not even guys who have given their all for 15, 5 years, 2 years, 20 years, because even guys who have won lawsuits still can't get their money when it comes to the CTE and the bad health of some of them. The league even lost, settled, and said, all right, cool, and still struggles to pay them. Still, you know, limiting when they'll do things, when they'll get payment, fighting guys don't want to pay them. So they clearly have not said, well, the players are the commodity, let's take care of them. We have seen that they don't. They keep adding games when y'all don't want more games. So Kyle saying, and again, love Kyle, friend of the show, an extremely good player, but, oh, well, the league puts us first and they know where the, I don't think that at all. I think the league does whatever they want because it reminds me, I was just rewatching the 30 for 30, Rob, about the Scavs when the Washington Redskins then had the replacement players back in 87. And ultimately, the players caved, 24-day strike. It collapsed. The union broke up. They started to all crumble and they gave in. And it's just another example of how, as you like to say, they don't want to stand on business. They didn't want to stand with Kaepernick fully. They don't want to stand with this. They don't want to not play a game for the guys who played earlier and say, hey, until those guys get their money and are taken care of, we aren't going to play. And it just happens time and time again. So I can't believe one of the most important things on a football field is the field. And it's potentially terrible and not good and conducive to the players. And they're just like, you know, I just want to win a game. Okay, well, let's just pray and hope you don't shred your knee in bad situations when they're more than capable of putting up great situations. Because, again, as I mentioned, they did it for the other football when it came to soccer.
8: Yeah, it's cut and dry. This is a simple one. And as long as you go along and as long as you don't make waves and you just want your paycheck, the people will suffer when other people get hurt and whatnot. There has to be a standard. And if you're not going to fight for it, I just have no idea. I don't even know. Like, what all the NFL does is brag about how much money it makes, but it won't make any concessions to make sure that the players are in the best situation. They're already giving up their bodies. How many, go look it up. How many 55-year-old NFL players drop dead? Like how many?
2: Yeah. It's you know, just, their lifetime is short.
8: It's short.
2: I mean, you do the studies.
8: Are you kidding? Yeah. Like, And you don't deserve to have a standard field that suits some sort of qualifications and specifications to be worthy for a professional football league. You want to just go to the park, go to my old neighborhood in Jamaica, Queens, and go to St. Albans Park on Merrick Boulevard and just go there and play an NFL game? You wouldn't do that. So why would you go to – you wouldn't do that. Nobody would do that. Why were you taking these players internationally and doing this. It doesn't make any sense, but you know why? Because the players are weak. Because the union is worthless. My God. I don't know how many times we have to see the union basically bend over for the owners. It's pathetic. It's awful.
2: And you have soccer players, last point, Rob, the Maracana Stadium is what it's called. And you have soccer players, who are there, who local players, meaning they're playing on this field all the time. And they complain about saying there's bumps everywhere, terrible penalty areas. You got the heavy rains. You got the wear and tear on it. And it's just one of those things where it's like, you got guys who play on this field all the time telling you, what are guys who are unfamiliar with it, who are playing a different sport, demands different things, going to, you know, deal with? So I just mind boggled that they're willing to risk their players' health just for the idea of week.
8: They'll get another one. Games. They'll get another one. How's that? They'll get another one.
2: And I agree with that. That's all. I agree.
8: I don't care. They'll get another one. We'll get somebody else who won't stand up for themselves. All right, do you feel any sympathy for NFL players that have to play on terrible fields? Do they are they the only ones to blame? Actually, you got to blame themselves. We'll continue that conversation next with you. 877-99 on Fox. It's the Odd Couple, Fox Sports Radio.
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23: It was week two in the NFL. Josh Allen opened Highmark Stadium with a bang while the Eagles soared late in Tennessee to win. The Bears and Commanders go down with their stars, and the Chiefs grab the second win in overtime. It's week three in the NFL. 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

0: this now. Nobody's waiting. Nobody's waiting on no five-year plans. When things go south and you don't win games you're supposed to win in college football, they're moving on to other people. They just are. That's where they are. The alumni is not going to go for it. They're putting all this money in, paying all these kids. And if they don't see results very quickly and some progress, yes, they move off of people. So I think Lanning is in trouble in Oregon.
1: You're back to school for me.
2: Back to school.
1: Only because I think you're a little premature. I think he'll make it another year because they'll finish the season. They'll have a good record. You mentioned it. He's had a great record just as far as winning. Do I think them buns will get a little toasty next season? Yes. But also when you do the math, I know Rob was just talking about how it's big business. Without a doubt, we know that. But shoot, right now as it sits, the buyout would exceed $56 million if, they were to buy him out. So I think they're, hold on, player. We're going to make you coach another year. So I think the seat can be very, very toasty next year, but I think he gets another chance at it. That's just me.
3: And that's college kids.
0: All right, Mark, good job, buddy. Thank you.
1: Appreciate you, Mark.
4: Thank you, guys, for having me.
1: Rob G., are you all in on UCLA? Where are you? I mean, they listen, you got your, I call him Sean McVay light in Chesney. He's got the looks, got the hair. He's got the G-golly energetic.
3: Hell yeah, I'm all in on it. And it's for every reason you guys talked about with Indiana is because this is the new age of college football. You don't have to have 25 5-stars and, pay guys under the table at the local Chevy dealership. Now it's, can you get the transfers in, which it seems like he transferred a lot of dudes from JMU. He got a lot of upperclassmen, some super seniors, guys who know his system, which has obviously worked out very well for him. And before that with Kurt Cignetti. So, in today's era of college football, you can get really good really quickly.
1: I agree. That's why I said I think they can be a really good team. The point was, he said, be the new Indiana. And that's just, so if you're doing that, then you're saying you were incredible as they were.
3: So Indiana year one, they lost one game?
1: That's why. So you beat me what I was about to say. They were incredible year one, and then you win it all year two. And now, even since we sit here today, we'll have to wait and see how the whole season falls out.
3: But nobody thinks Indiana is loaded with talent. But that's just the way college football is now. And that's what makes it so confusing why a team like Florida State can be down the way they are when they have all those advantages historically.
1: Well, because the advantages ain't the same, Rob G. It used to just simply be the legacy of your name and your coach. I'm Bobby Bowden. I'm going to get all the people. Everybody wants to play with me. I've got the history. And now some of these SEC teams, and I hate to say it, they ain't got the money. Some of these Big Ten teams, some of these Pac-10 teams.
3: Yeah, all of a sudden Texas Tech is a power.
1: Exactly, right? You got some money down there. So it has become an arms race, in essence, right? And Rob brought up earlier, it's not a lot of people that can get some Mark Cuban type money. Like, here you go, fellas. Go do what you do. So gone are the days of you're just Nick Saban. And by simply being Nick Saban, I'm going to get the top three running backs in the country, the top five linebackers and the top seven DBs just because I'm Nick Saban. Those days are gone.
3: So then how do you explain UCLA suddenly? I mean, it's only been, three games, right? Or four games? How do you explain them turning it around that quickly? And if they don't have the same kind of budget that these other schools have?
1: That maybe Deshaun Foster wasn't a good coach?
3: That's a good point.
1: That maybe they just jumped to the old player who was there and had a legacy there, but he wasn't that good, and maybe he
3: and
1: wasn't
3: then again, they brought over an entire team that
1: That's
3: was
1: what
3: already
1: I just
3: together.
1: Said, yep. And he brought over a good team, a good system, a good coach. And again, they could be on a roll where I think they're good. But to say Indiana, they can prove me wrong, but that's a tall task, to go that far, but we'll see. Last call, 877-99 on Fox, 877-99 on Fox. Last call. 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
27: 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Go to

0: Guardians have a one-game lead on the White Sox for the AL Central. Braves walked it off against the Reds 3-2 in 10 innings as Chris Sale reached 200 strikeouts for the season. Right now, the Mets officially defeated the Rangers 7-2. Diamondbacks over the Rockies right now 5-2, top of the eighth inning. The A's and the Angels, do you care? Well, A's are up 5-0, bottom of the third. Astros and Mariners, that one matters. They are scoreless, and it's the bottom of the second inning. News out of the NFL, yes, Giants quarterback Jackson Dart is going to have surgery on his knee to repair a damaged MCL, PCL, and meniscus, but he may not be out completely. He's going to miss the rest of the regular season, but head coach John Harbaugh did not rule out the possibility of him returning if the Giants were to make the playoffs. Harbaugh also said that they're going to be bringing in another quarterback. He just doesn't know who that quarterback is. Bears head coach Ben Johnson doesn't know who's going to start at quarterback on Monday night against the Eagles. Case Keenum took first team reps in practice today. Falcons quarterback Tua Tagovailoa is off the injury report. He's going to back up Michael Penix Jr. for tomorrow night's game against the Packers. And Rams wide receiver Puka Nacua missed today's practice with a strained groin. Head coach Sean McVay says he's not sure if they're going to have Nacua for week three. And in basketball, guys, ESPN reports that contract extension talks have stalled between the Knicks and Carl Anthony Towns. Back to you guys.
1: Hey, Monty, let me say happy 102-day anniversary of the Knicks winning the title.
0: Oh, just happy 102 anniversary to you.
1: Yeah. Very excited.
0: Good day.
2: No cat or bobblehead for you.
0: Nothing.
1: And congratulations to you. Things going so well with your Dodgers. Even Kyle Tucker is hitting. He just had a base hit.
0: Wow.
1: Even Kyle Tucker is
2: hitting. Watch your mouth.
0: Don't jinx it now.
3: No, I'm saying he got a hit. Like, I mean, even he's hitting in September. I've told you, everything is fine.
0: Everything's fine. Sure.
3: Yeah, everything's fine. Okay. Fine.
2: You're still not getting a bobblehead.
0: No.
1: Well, I mean, I think maybe one bobblehead for one slice of pizza. One bobblehead for two slices of pizza.
2: What part of not happening did you not?
0: You know how much pizza I get without your help?
1: One. Well, you can get none of my pizza now.
0: That's perfectly fine.
1: Yeah, good luck.
0: Good luck.
1: I'm gonna tell everybody to order pizza with meat and hamburger on it so you can't eat it. How about
0: Hamburger. Nobody's gonna have any hamburger on their pizza.
1: Can I get a pizza with hamburger? What is this? 1987? No,
0: sir?
1: We don't take that. All right.
0: Sir. Sir, please leave our premises with the rice in your hand.
1: Sir, this is a Wendy's. This is a Wendy's. Sir, thank you. Right. Coming up next, we get into a big NFL story. Maybe the most must-see moment in the NFL Week 3. We get into it next. Jason and Mike, Fox Sports Radio.
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18: Yay!
17: Oh, they've taken the first two games over the Rangers
18: in a hostile takeover of a division.
17: Who could end the night tied for first place with the Astros, two games under 500. That is a possibility. Both teams, two games under 500, tied for first place after tonight.
18: There you go. Astros and Mariners early, still top of third, runner on, no outs.
17: Yeah. So again, Mets, AL West champions, 2026.
18: How about that?
17: So there may be no more must-see moment and really must-see game in the NFL this Sunday than the Browns playing their first home game against the suddenly adequate Panthers.
18: Look at you.
17: That's what they are. They're
18: Get in there and sell, sell, sell.
17: They're suddenly at Bryce Young has become perfectly adequate. No, he has become, we talked about him. I give him props. He has become a perfectly adequate NFL quarterback. And I mean, I'm not saying like, he's become perfectly serviceable and functional. Yeah. I mean, it took him a little bit, but okay. It's happened, man. It's good. They are perfectly functional.
18: All right. So, you know, they're on a roll defensively. Yeah. They've got some issues, but hey, you got a couple of big wide receivers that have become fantasy relevant on a weekly basis. That's good for business.
17: But the Browns will play their first home game with Deshaun Watson at quarterback this season. Deshaun Watson, whose path with the Browns, it's been well traveled. We know it. And with the insults to the fans over the course of the summer, they booed him. We talked about how their plan most likely was to play him the first 2 weeks away from home. They weren't going to win, and they could turn to Shedeur Sanders week three, because in a season where you're tanking and figuring out your quarterback for next year, you know Watson's got to see the field at some point. We can start the season with him. We saw reports on Sunday they were going to reevaluate the quarterback position after week two. They were banking that he was going to stink again because he's stunk and been unavailable for 4.5 years. But he plays his best game as a Brown to say, blank you, now you got to start me at home because you can't go away. We won the game and I played well. You can't not start me. So now the Browns are stuck. Browns, right? As bad as things were for the Jets this last week, boy, the Browns just found their way into something that should never have been possible, but yet they are, having to start Deshaun Watson at home.
18: Big plays with Denzel Boston back-to-back weeks. Dude, he's completing 77% of his pass attempts. 3 touchdowns, 1 pick.
17: I mean, you heard the odds that that Green Bay beat the Jets when you have under 200 yards offensively and you lose the turnover battle, you have 10 penalties and teams were 0-44. Like, forget about that. That looks like something like a flip of a coin compared to, hey, Deshaun Watson being good enough in week two to start week three. Like, that's even more outside the realm of possibility, but it happened. Today, Watson talked about what he is hoping for, what he is ready for as he takes his first snap in Cleveland on Sunday.
5: Biggest thing, I don't never try to go at war with the fans. So then the biggest thing is just, ready for support, ready to feel their energy, ready to get this big dub for the city of Cleveland, continue this great feeling that we have this week.
17: I never want to go to war with the fans except, when I went to war with the fans.
18: Except for that. He learned. He got coached up before he hit the mic this week.
6: Yeah, they massaged it out of him.
17: Oh, too soon, Frostburg. Too soon. Really not too soon.
6: Is it, though?
17: No, it really isn't. So now, what is going to happen? Because we've gone past the part of, can you believe they have to start him at home? This is how it's going to go on Sunday. It won't be as ugly as I thought it would be if you were starting him after two really bad games away from home and you're starting him week three at home. Fans are excited after a win. They're excited for the home opener. Okay, so it will be somewhat of a tepid reaction to Deshaun Watson. I wouldn't be surprised if there was not a lot of reaction to Deshaun Watson. Yet no one's going to really cheer him. Will they absolutely overwhelmingly boo him? That's going to be hard for me to see just because, again, home opener, you're coming off a win, you want to feel good, and you got 52 other guys on that team out there that you're supporting. So I don't think it's going to be bad for him when it starts. But if he goes 3 and out, he throws a pick, it's 10-0 Panthers going to the second quarter, all bets are off and it gets ugly because Browns fans are just waiting. They're just waiting to be able to say, okay, no, I hate this guy and let's go. And I need somebody else out here. He has a couple of bad series. He gets sacked. He throws one. He bounces a couple, which is all stuff Deshaun Watson does. That's when it's going to get really ugly. And forget about just booing the Browns fans who have been holding it in because they're at least going to say, well, let's give him a little bit of time. Let's see what happens. Maybe we start winning. I don't know. I'm going to root for the guy. Very difficult, but it's just going to be a case of a tepid atmosphere surrounding him that will turn really bad right away. right away. If they 7-0 right away, they're looking for the first ill-advised thing that he does to happen, and then that's going to be it. And then it's going to be, okay, now the floodgates are open. Let's go get them. That's how Sunday's going to go.
18: No, and that's it, right? You've got there's that fraction of folks, whoever they are, and they've worn it since it happened, that cheered when he got hurt. You know, all the stuff that was off the field wasn't done to him. He did that to himself to get himself suspended for as long as he did. And when you sign a contract like that, the expectations are once you're available, you're going to, you know, have a come out like a house of fire. Well, then he was terrible and then he kept getting hurt. So as a fan base, when you're already frustrated and you've got decades of people wearing bags over their heads.
17: Decades.
18: Since we were kids.
17: Mm-hmm. Oh, yeah.
18: Right? Occasionally, they'd put on a dog mask instead. But for the most part, it was the cheap brown paper bag bought in large quantities. So now you're at the opportunity. Look, if he comes out and he makes a big play or two, Concepcion or the aforementioned Boston, he'll get some cheers. But they'll turn if it goes badly. And at this point, it's just a lot of latent anger and energy that's been sitting there forever. And now you come to week three, and I think there's going to be a lot of fans walking in, not sure what they should do.
17: Telling you that it's going to go. It won't be as bad as you think right away, but the first thing, the first bit of adversity, that's it. It's going to be wide open. Exit Alabama, Fresca, exit Swollen Dome coming up next. 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
32: In baseball, the Brewers have reached a franchise record 99 wins after defeating the Phillies 4-1. Red Sox topped the Guardians 1-0, and the Royals held on 5-4 against the White Sox. Guardians have a one-game lead on the White Sox for the AL Central. The Orioles swept the Blue Jays in their doubleheader and eliminated Toronto from the postseason. Baltimore is still alive. The Yankees rolled past the Rays 9-2, and Ben Rice hit two home runs in the win, bringing his total to 41 on the season, tying Yordan Alvarez, Pete Alonso, and Junior Caminero in the AL. The Astros right now lead the Mariners 4-0. It's the bottom of the third inning. The Diamondbacks are up on the Rockies 5-3, bottom of the ninth inning in Colorado. Padres and Dodgers are scoreless, bottom of the third inning. Marlins beat the Cubs 3-2, stopping Chicago from clinching a playoff spot. And the Mets outscore the Rangers 7-2. I'm Monty Bolaños.
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17: 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The crown is yours. Well, we got Jason Cole stopping by in a few minutes. All the latest NFL news, the Giants now going forward to the Jameis Winston era. However, today, as we're getting ready for NBA teams to come to training camp, happy 102-day anniversary of the Knicks winning the title. Oh, it's so special. A couple of big-time superstars are not getting contract extensions or not signing contract extensions that we thought they were going to. First, Karl-Anthony Towns. reported by ESPN earlier today. Talks have stagnated between the Knicks and Cat on a contract extension, and an agreement is considered unlikely as the Knicks start training camp next week in defense of their NBA title.
3: Well, it's because he skunked on that 100-case break that he did a couple of weeks ago for Big Bodega Cards. He didn't hit that Cooper flag he was hoping for.
17: They talked a lot in the offseason, and there was no movement lately in negotiations, so it looks like Karl-Anthony Towns is going to go into the season, going to be 31 in the middle of November, can get a four-year, $276 million deal if the Knicks sign him, been an all-star his first 2 years in New York, but it looks like he's going to start this year without getting the contract extension that he wanted. Okay, so let's do Cat first before we get to Steph Curry.
3: Mm-hmm.
17: My fear for the Knicks, and again, it's a small fear because they won the title, so I really don't care, right? I really don't care. It's a forever title. It's if I could celebrate this title every day the rest of my life.
3: Yeah, but two things can be true. But exactly.
17: But here's the thing: is that my fear is this: is that when the Lakers won with Kobe, right? Shaq left. They went out and got Pau Gasol, and the Lakers won. And then at that point, Dr. Jerry Buss decided, I'm done. I'm done going to get people bringing this in. We are going to use Kobe is going to be the guy on this team. And are we going to go out and get guys? Right? No, Kobe, we've won titles. We've done everything. I'm not going to spend the money, and people are going to come to the games to just watch Kobe play for the rest of his career. Right? That's kind of what the Lakers did. My fear is that that's what James Dolan is going to do, right? He has to abstain from everything, abstain from sex, abstain from everything, and we'll win the title.
3: It worked.
17: Yeah, they win the title, and now what? I don't know the guys are going to get paid. Now, granted, it's hard when you have a starting five and everybody's going to get paid $25, $30 million a year. It's hard to do that. But my thinking is that Jalen Brunson will get the bag when he is up. He's the king of New York. They're not going to go short on him with money. It's even been intimated that I took less now. You're going to take care of me later, like he's Vlad Jr.
3: Get me started on that that he used earlier.
17: When he is up again, he will get the bag. He will get the max, right? Because Jalen Brunson, I took a lot less now. We won the title. James Dolan knows he's the king. He's the guy I got to take care of. People will still come to see games. We'll celebrate Jalen Brunson. He's going to go to the Hall of Fame. We're going to retire his number, all of this. But is he going to pay everybody else? He already drew a line in the sand with not paying Mitchell Robinson,
3: mm-hmm.
17: right? Is he really going to pay Karl-Anthony Towns? I don't think he is.
3: No, I don't think
17: either. And Karl-Anthony Towns is going to have one of two choices to make. Either he gets mad and says, I'm leaving, or I want out, and the Knicks get rid of him, or he gets ahead of the story and says, I'll take less because I want to win. I love winning, and I want to win. And people go, wow, what a great guy. Look at the Knicks getting their guys to put their money where their mouths are, taking less to go win championships. That's what's going to happen because none of these guys are getting paid. OG Anunoby, not going to get paid a lot of money when it's up. Mikal Bridges, not going to get – these guys aren't going to get paid. James Dolan feels like, hey, we sacrificed, they won, and now we can live on being the Knicks for a while as long as – as long as 11 is out there and he's hoisting up shots, people are coming to games. We're going to celebrate this title for the next 5 years. I don't need to do this. That's my fear, is that the Knicks have now stopped paying everybody except for Brunson when he's due. And that's not going to be something that is a harbinger towards contending for titles in the next few years.
3: Yeah. I mean, Dolan had used the line, even calling the second apron suicidal, right? In terms of how you're putting a squad together. And while you'd love to pay all these guys, they also are, I think they're banking on it, like some industries where it's like, you're happy to be here. And if you're Karl-Anthony Towns, he was a guy that at midseason, you and many other Knicks fans that I know are in the larger media sphere and things we discuss, you and I oftentimes, if someone would have come with a good enough trade, you would have sent him away. So he's not a lifer Nick. Now he's gotten all the goodwill and he was huge in the playoffs and all of that. You can't take that away. But remember, when it's all said and done, Jalen Brunson was the guy that brought this all together. And so whatever he needs to get, he gets fed. Everybody else has to decide what's the value of a couple extra bucks. And to that tune, it's several million dollars. I don't minimize it. But the grand scale of what's the association with the Knicks worth to your brand and future endeavors. And for Carl Anthony Towns, look, he's had a nice long career. He's made a lot of money. And coming into this year, it was a lot of questions of his postseason play, his postseason defense, all of that stuff asked, answered for one season. Does he lose some of that goodwill if he ends up just going and grabbing a bag somewhere else? Does it take away from the legend that he's now become and the empire he's trying to build and trading cards and whatever else? Yeah. I don't know. Right? I mean, like, what's that worth to you? And I think that's what each of these Knicks that aren't named Brunson are going to have to decide.
17: Yeah. I mean, look, he's not stupid. He's going to pay because he's the guy. People are going to still come and pay money and come see the team and celebrate the title. And say, as long as 11 is there, everything is fine. And some guys will stay, right? Like Josh Hart will stay. It's not, but the big guns that need to get paid to say, okay, I did this. Yeah. It's just not going to happen.
3: Well, the other
17: he's
3: thing
17: say, why
3: Cat
17: am I doing this?
3: Is that, you know, you're still looking at 2 years because he's got a player option for 27, 28. So while it's a topic of discussion now, it's not a sense of urgency either for either side, really, either.
17: Right. But you get a window into, oh, this is how Dolan's going to operate. That's not going to go well. Right. So I say that's how it's going to go. Meanwhile, a little bit different for Steph Curry. And again, in the end, the Knicks won the title. So that's all that matters.
3: You're like, hey, if it blows up and it's done, he'll get a statue and it'll be day 103.
17: Steph Curry not signing a contract extension with the Warriors yet. Now, it's not because he hasn't been offered a contract extension. According to reports, he has been offered every extension you could possibly want. You want the max? We got the max. You want less? We got less. You want this many? They gave him, take whatever option you want, Steph. You're the franchise. You pick. And he has not agreed to sign one yet. He said, I expect to be competitive. I expect to go out and win this year. And then I'm going to take my time and decide what I want to do. Now, I see this, and I hope against hope, and I just hope that is he finally at the point where he's realizing, if I want to win, I have to leave. I have to leave. He stayed for so long, right? He's 38 years old. He's still scoring 26 a game. He's still a fantastic player. But he, with all the different things he could have done, it would have been done by now. Either I'm taking the max for a couple of years, or I'm not taking the max. I mean, I get it's a hard decision because he wants to make the right call because he wants to win. He wants to give the Warriors a chance to be competitive, but he's done that the last few years and it hasn't worked. The team is not winning. He's also seen other stars chase winning with different teams and he's seen how that's gone, right? Doesn't work for Kevin Durant, not working for James Harden, all these other stars putting on new uniforms all the time, not working. I like being a one team star. I get that it's a hard decision for Steph Curry. I like what's going on here. I want to think that we can turn things around and win it. But on the other side of it, I've given them time to try to get players in. I've seen what happens. I don't know if maybe he's waiting to see how this season goes. And if this season doesn't go well, it's okay. I want to finish somewhere else. I really want to do because I want to win. I'm done putting up empty stats because that's what Steph Curry has really done for the better part of the last 4 years. The only time he's relevant is play-in week. Right? That's the only time. Like, hey, play-in week. Hey, here it is. Here's Steph. Oh boy. Remember when Steph used to do this a long time ago? Yeah, great. And now they make it out of the play-in round or they don't. And we're not talking about him after the first round. So I really wonder if this is finally Steph at 38 saying, if I have a couple of good, I'm still playing at a high level. I know what I can still do, but I may really have to go because why? Again, you've had enough time to decide. I want the max for a couple of years or I'm going to take less. So we can go get other players, right? Like you've had time to make that decision, but the indecision tells me I really don't know what's up with this team. And maybe it's as simple as you have this year or the first half of this year to show me that we're moving someplace. If not, I'm going to say, I want to go someplace. Here's my preferred destination. And this is the team you're going to trade me to. This is where I want to go. And that's where he winds up going. Cause they'll take care of him. They'll help. They'll send him wherever he wants. He's going to retire an all-time Golden State Warrior player. They're not going to do something and screw him like, oh, James Harden, forget it, man. I'm trading you as far away as possible. That's not going to happen. So like, that's where I can see where maybe that's the right path forward this year. He's going to wait and see. And then if it doesn't work out, this is the last straw. Then I got to go someplace else.
3: Currently on a 1-year deal at $62,587. There you go. That's how's that for a year's work? 38%. He's basically been an entertainer the last couple of years. Not that he always hasn't been, giving us a lot to talk about here on Sports Talk Radio and plenty of highlights to watch on TV. But the reality is they've been playing for nothing. It's the get into the playoffs and hope against hopes that everybody on the roster that's been underperforming all season long catches lightning in a bottle or he scores 75 a game. Right. That's it. That's where you've been at. So he's got to decide. Does he want to take less money? I mean, he keeps saying, I'm not going anywhere. Like, that's the quote, right? That's what they're running in the Bay Area. But rubber meets the road. At some point, the organization has to turn the page too, right? Or do you just bleed it for the dollars and cents of, well, they're still going to feature him in primetime games. We're still going to get some extra juice in terms of merch sales and whatever else. I have to imagine anybody that wanted a Steph Curry jersey in Oakland, San Francisco, the globe has probably already bought one. So unless you introduce some really cool alternate universe jersey, everybody's already got one. So I don't know how much you're juicing that side of things, but it's just that idea for him. Are you content with just playing out a string? And as an organization, are you okay with that, right? Like you talked about with Dr. Jerry Buss. He liked watching Kobe play. Great. The last couple of years, it was fun to watch him. We did plenty of those games here in the studio. We got to watch the 60-point night. All of that was great. Was the basketball honey good? No. They were terrible. So it's the worst of all situations for the Warriors right now. Yeah. And for Steph Curry, right? Because they've tried everything.
17: Yes, and it just hasn't worked. And he's well past the point of I've given you a chance. I've given you a chance and another chance. And what's the Leslie Nielsen line from Naked Gun? I'm giving you one more last chance, and not one of those Steve Howe Major League Baseball last chances. This is your last chance. Like, he's given them so many chances now. Okay, I really might have to go someplace else, but he'll be really careful about it. He's one of those guys. He's gonna say there's one destination. This is where I'm going to go for the last couple of years of my career, and that's it. I'm not going to go one team here and then here and then here. I want to go to this team, and you're going to get me there, and this is how we're going to make it work.
3: But I got
17: to
3: say,
17: I'm going to wait and choose my team in the offseason when I chose this is where I want to go, and this is where I'm going to go to make it work.
3: But last, really quickly, right? It's all fine and good. You know, hey, it's great. Steve Kerr's coming back for another run. Is he part of the problem? He was great with young players when Steph was a wee pup. But look at all the guys they've drafted that were supposed to be good.
17: Yeah.
3: None of them worked.
17: Haven't worked.
3: Or any level of consistency.
17: Nope. Exit out by the Fresca. Exit Swollen Dome. The Jason Smith Show with my best friend, Mike Harmon. So
3: Hobo.
17: Two different no contract extension stories for your perusal. Coming up next, Jason Cole, NFL Insider. The latest on Jackson Dart. What to expect for Deshaun Watson. Is anybody going to watch Thursday Night Football tomorrow? All that and more next. 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
13: Well-dressed hobo.
12: We got more football coming up in about 10 minutes, but this story really... I'm glad this story gained the traction it did today, because this takes you into what superstars really think. All right, so
14: is it that marriage one again?
12: No. So who would you want to be married? Yeah, Belina. Things you never wanted, conversations you never want to have with your significant other. Who would you be with if you weren't with me? And playing I Never. Okay, those
14: who
12: two
14: would
12: things,
14: you rather?
12: Who and I Never.
14: And I Never.
12: You do not want. I've watched relationships end over I Never. I watched a marriage basically end over I
14: Did
12: Never
14: you tape
12: one
14: it?
12: Time. I'm like, oh no, I wish it was like in the early 2000s. I'm like, oh, whoa, that was really out of whoa.
14: Was
12: that
14: it something was, safe for airwaves?
12: No, not even close. Oh, not even
14: that's
12: close,
14: too bad.
12: Man. Yeah, not even close. I can tell you what, but I'll just say, trust me. Don't play I Never. So the Blue Jays' Vlad Guerrero Jr. did an interview with Spanish-language reporter Veronica Batista. So the interview was in Spanish, and this happened earlier today, but it took a while for people to, okay, this is real. He said this. This is the meaning. This wasn't AI. This is what he said. So Vlad Jr., who's having a pretty bad season this year after leading the Blue Jays to the World Series within one inning of the World Series crown, is standing by the comments he made during the interview, in which he says that the contract he got from the Blue Jays, the 14-year, $500 million extension he got in April of last year, is for what he did in the past, not what he was going to do in the future. Quote, I want people to understand one thing. The money they gave me wasn't for what I'm going to do. It was for what I already did. All right, now, he went on to give a long, involved answer about how he hates not doing well, and he's trying. He knows the fans. They give it to him when he's not playing well. But this was a comment that he said, and he said, yes, no, I said this. I'm not lying with what I say. I understand a lot of fans don't understand the way and what I was trying to say specifically, but what I said is the way I feel. The money they gave me wasn't for what I'm going to do. It was for what I already did. Now, remember, he said this. He signed this contract before he led the Blue Jays to the World Series. So it's not like he signed it after and said, well, I went to the World Series. You're rewarding me. But this is, first of all, the first take on this is, I don't think people should be surprised, because I bet there's tons of athletes that think this way. Hey, you're going to pay me because of what I did, right? Like Jalen Brunson's going to say, hey, I took way less money so we could build a team, win a championship. Okay, now it's my turn to get this kind of wealth. I'm signed. You're going to give me a max deal when I'm 33 years old, and I'm going to get, $500 million for 2 years. Like, I'm getting that. You're going to owe me this. And a lot of athletes think this way. I know the surprise is that, oh, how can you believe that? No, I think a lot of athletes believe that. Hey, I've done it for a long time for you, and I was underpaid for a while. You're going to make it right. Now, it doesn't mean I'm not going to try going forward. It doesn't mean I'm going to suddenly stop, but this is why you owe me this, because of what I did for less money, and this is how you make things even. I bet tons of athletes think this way.
14: Yeah, and I think, especially baseball, it probably goes a little bit further based on the way the structure of a lot of these deals, right? Unless you're a team like Atlanta or some of these others that pays guys very early, thinking, all right, we at least lock them in. Now we got them 4 or 5 years before they get to try to reset their market if they've played well. But to hear this out loud, it's like, wow, that's it. It just hits the wrong way, especially when it comes out in the middle of a season like you're having, right? He had his first home run at Rogers Center September 13th.
12: Yeah,
14: he's had nine this year.
12: That's something, I get it, but that's something you don't say, and you don't say that especially after you sign a big deal and have this craptastic year that
14: he's
12: having.
14: Like, Skeens,
12: just be smart, man. Well, if it's understand like that.
14: Skeens complaining about the work that he did for the World Baseball Classic. You can't do that after you've had a horrible year. It's like, well, you know, it's that.
12: Yeah.
14: You know, and that ramp up, whatever. Like, no. Like, it just comes off as so tone deaf and dismissive of the fan base.
12: Yeah,
14: and now I have to watch you for another 13 years.
12: That was the part that wasn't very smart. That, like, oh, I'm going to say this now. And they said, no, you know, that's not going to help you. You just, that's something you keep that to yourself.
14: Did he get up and dance after he did that?
12: Shenanigans for a big NFL story on the way next. Fox.
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12: I think there's a clear winner as to who's in the most trouble, and it's the Rams. The Broncos issues, Bo Nix is still okay. Hopefully he continues his upward trajectory. The Patriots, you want to think that Drake May is still upward mobility, but the worry is more about the Rams, because the Rams can easily start 0-5 now. 0-5.
14: And you're finding no relief for that.
12: Not
14: division.
12: Two, as not you. Three, not four. The Rams can start 0-5, man. No Myles Garrett. You're missing the best defensive player of the year in the NFL. You're missing him for at least the next month. All of a sudden, now you play the Giants week two. The Giants, that's now a difficult game. They just beat the crap out of the Cowboys.
14: They did.
12: Look out, man.
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0: Butker steps it off. Says he's ready. Snap, spot, kick is on the way. It is good. And the Kansas City Chiefs win. Harrison Butker with a 40-yarder to walk it off. Chiefs 33.
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28: 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And here's what you need to know.
3: In baseball, it's the Padres who lead the Dodgers in L.A. 4-1, bottom of the fifth inning, while the Mariners have tied the game at home against the Astros. They're tied at 4, and it's the top of the sixth inning. The Mets already outscored the Rangers 7-2, while the Marlins defeated the Cubs 3-2, stopping Chicago from clinching a playoff spot. The Braves walked it off against the Reds 3-2 in 10 innings as Chris Sale reached 200 strikeouts for the season. Yankees roll past the Rays 9-2. Ben Rice hit two homers in the win, bringing his total to 41 for the season. The Red Sox topped the Guardians 1-0, and the Royals held on 5-4 against the White Sox. Guardians have a one-game lead on the White Sox for the AL Central. And the Brewers defeated the Phillies 4-1 for a franchise record 99 wins. In the NFL, no practice on Wednesday for Rams wide receiver Puka Nacua or Ravens wide receiver Zay Flowers. I'm Monty Bolaños.
4: My reputation as one of the greatest prognosticators in the history of sports. 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
12: 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The Jets. To the Super Bowl.
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12: Football is back. 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The crown is yours. Well, last night, if you remember, we talked about the Mike McDonald, Seahawks, Sean Payton story and told you that something doesn't seem right, right? I don't know what it is, but I can't. But this, sometimes I think I'd be the worst detective in the world because my wife would say, wow, you are not observant at all certain things. I'm like, okay, but sometimes I think I'd be a great detective because, boy, something wasn't right. The story last night we found out, as Mike McDonald did an interview in In-Depth with Graham Bensinger. Graham Bensinger is doing athlete interviews now for the better part of the last 20 years, in which Mike McDonald told a story in which Sean Payton got really mad at the Seahawks going back to the season opener in 2024. This is because, well, the Seahawks won. It was Bo Nix's first start, and the Broncos offense did not do well. The Seahawks won, and they found out after the game that the Seahawks were able to take a look at a lot of plays that the Broncos ran because people kept putting the Broncos plays from training camp up on social media. Mm-hmm. And he said he's telling Graham Bensinger this story, saying that, you know, we got hundreds of plays that people would post because they would go to the practice and see, oh, look at this play that ran here. Look at this play here. Now, some teams don't allow cameras at training camp to record those parts of practice. Other teams do. The Seahawks obviously don't, and the Broncos obviously do. So when this gets out, Sean Payton was really mad, and he called John Schneider, Seahawks GM, got really, really mad, said, I'm going to out you, and I'm going to say this. They said, you say it. We're going to tell you how we got it and all these things. We just got it off the internet. And in the end, cooler heads prevailed, and Payton didn't say anything. Now, this story gets told, and we think this is a little weird. It's a little weird that, okay, is this what it is? Because if Sean Payton hears that we just got it off the internet, all off of Twitter and social media, then Sean Payton will go, oh, okay, I hear you. I see it. My bad. No, I understand. But instead, Sean Payton got really, really mad and threatened to go public with it. It's another Spygate situation with the Seahawks. So that seems a little weird. The way McDonald is telling this story that, hey, yeah, no, and he was mad, but I called Sean and I had a conversation with him and everything seemed fine. Like, okay, just the way it came about, something seemed weird and I couldn't put my finger on it, but I said, we're not getting the entire story. Well, today we find out that other shoe, that sound is that shoe dropping, where Mike McDonald said today that he learned a lesson because this clip that got out about McDonald telling this story about Sean Payton being upset because he thought the Seahawks were stealing plays, he said he thought it was off the record. It was a, according to McDonald, he thought it was a pre-interview conversation, just a casual conversation he was having with Graham Bensinger. Didn't think it was going to air, but I learned my lesson. Well, you're like, whoa, whoa, whoa, wait a minute. Now, did they use something that was not supposed to be on air? Graham Bensinger and the show put out a statement saying, hey, we sent the entirety of this clip to the Seahawks 5 days ago. They didn't have any problem with it. And when Coach McDonald called me after the clip got out, said, I don't like this part in it. We took it out, but it doesn't matter because once the internet gets it, it's out there.
14: Sure.
12: So now you have McDonald saying, I didn't think we were on the record. I didn't know I learned my lesson. And Graham Bensinger saying, hey, they knew this was out there and now they're upset about it. Bensinger also said it is commonplace for pre-interview conversations to end up in the show. Stuff where, hey, they're just loose. He's telling a fun story. It's going to be part of things. Like sometimes they air it. So now it solved that question about, hey, something we don't know. There's something we don't know about this, right? Turns out we were right last night. Now I feel like we know even less, right? Like now, did McDonald know that? Like, I feel like, okay, obviously I don't think McDonald knew this conversation was out there. Knew it was going to be something that was on the record, or he didn't think it was a big deal until the reaction happened. And now, oh, now I got to backtrack and make it seem like I didn't agree to this. So is McDonald telling the truth? Graham Bensinger saying, hey, yeah, we sent this to them and they said it was okay. Oh, but it's also commonplace that we use pre-interview stuff. Did Mike McDonald know that you were using pre-interview stuff? That the conversation. So now I don't know. I don't know if Graham Bensinger's part is 100% true. I don't know if Mike McDonald's part is 100% true. This is like one of those TV shows that gives you a lot of mysteries and they'll solve the mystery, but then give you another one in episode 3. Okay, well, they solved the first mystery, the first 2 episodes, but now I got a whole brand new one. I have all new questions in week 3. Like, that's what this is now. We solved the questions last night. Something doesn't seem to add up with the response, the way McDonald tells a story. Now we find out, maybe it shouldn't have been out there. Maybe it was out there legitimately and the Seahawks just got mad about it, but there's now more stuff we don't know about this side of the story.
14: Did the person that was supposed to review it for the Seahawks said, it's Bensinger, it'll be fine.
12: And it's 2024. It's 2024. Everything is good. What do they care about?
14: I mean, it's a couple of years ago. Whatever. So you got that. I mean, you look at maybe they watched it and it's like, well, that was clearly a parenthetical, not part of the actual conversation. They're fixing lighting or whatever. So they're not going to use that, but you don't make note of it. And so they think all's fair. I mean, I have so many questions about the editing process and the people in the Seahawks front office that reviewed it and didn't think anything of it, that it would have a bad look. Cause now you're trying to play defense and it's too late. See what I did there? Mike McDonald,
12: yeah,
14: defense.
12: Yeah, there you go. There you go. There you go. Very nice.
14: But no, it's bad. Because, look, for Sean Payton, you obviously have his history. We go back to Bountygate. We go all of that. And knowing that he's a bit of a chap ass with stuff. So you know that there was some anger. We've had a lot of coaches talking about being able to go to social media and using plays. The Dallas Cowboys most famously, because they've got a multi-cam experience. Like you're on a sitcom set. It's not a one cam. No. Multicam. Get it from that angle too. And everything is available, right? I think if you go and find somehow all the different accounts that of people that go out to Oxnard, to see a Cowboys practice and then buy some strawberries, that you'd probably be able to piece together the entire practice. Every day.
12: Oh, look, I don't know why any team allows videos to get out of practice plays. I don't know why any team does that, because you could say, well, if you have game video in the team from the year before, you know what they're running. There's preseason video. There's all this. Yeah, but every year, each team integrates new players to what they're doing, right? Let's just say, for instance, hey, you know, Team X, let's say the Broncos, hey, they draft a tight end in the third round, and all of a sudden they're really high on him, and you hear reports they're using him a lot at training camp. Well, if you get these plays out there, because fans are going to go, ow, look at how well they're using this player, you get to see, oh, okay, this is where they like to line him up. This is what they like to run out of that formation. When the tight end lines up here, when he does this, when he goes in motion and they're out of a three receiver set, this is the play they like to run. You can gain a lot of information, right? Like everybody is, it's not like, oh boy, look at that play. That's great. No, you can gain a lot of information in that. Like, and now is that enough to flip a game where suddenly you're winning instead of losing? I don't know that in and of itself is, but boy, you feel like you are confident playing defense or offense, knowing when a team does this, there's no panic on our side. We know that they're going to run this play. We just have to execute. Now, sometimes you just get out footballed and the wide receiver is better than your cornerback and he makes the play, right? Or sometimes, hey, your edge rusher is just faster than your left tackle and he's going to get there and make the play, right? But for the most part, like, knowing this stuff is like, hey, it's like having all the answers to a test before you take it. You feel a lot better. So when I see this, like, my main takeaway is not what was stolen, what wasn't, what was said, what wasn't, you know, did Michael McDonald now suddenly feel bad about what he said and is trying to distance himself from it? No, the big takeaway is, I don't know why any team does this. Well, I really don't. I am more than okay not seeing great video of a ball spiraling with Geno Smith throwing to Garrett Wilson if that's going to give the Buffalo Bills an opportunity to go, oh, when they ISO Garrett Wilson up here and this is their formation, this is what they like to do. Like, I'm okay not seeing that video. I really am okay.
14: Yeah, I would say once upon a time, the proliferation of video content was, hey, here I am at practice. Look at who's behind me. Isn't this cool? Okay, cool. And it's now translated to the few practices that people get to see because everybody wants to be a journalist. It's like, look at this play, look at this sequence, whatever, and then let me break it down and all that. And that's why a lot of teams have taken most of their practices back into their bubble, right? And that was part of what we talked about with this as it broke is you only get a couple of these practices for most teams. Now the Cowboys are an outlier and a couple of other teams still hold a lot of public practices. But even that, it's a lot of window dressing kind of stuff. Oh, what did we get to see? We got to see special teams drills, right? That's what we saw. We saw punt and kick teams. I mean, that's what we got in our public part of the practice. Everything else goes back in the bubble and now they're running other things. So the fact that you still have several teams that did elaborate workouts and this became a thing at all is, you know, one of those, you raise your hand, right? Halfley talked about it. You know, the Dolphins coach was saying, it's like, yeah, we had tons of stuff from the Cowboys. And I think everybody would raise their hand and go, yep, Jerry, Cowboys, press. They'll take anything they get. But yeah, I mean, at some point it's going to be like concerts. I saw a guy was in a band, actually, went and saw the Eagles. He said he wanted to just tape the beginning of one of the songs, you know, because it meant a lot to him. And he was getting tapped on the shoulder two bars into the song and getting threatened with being kicked out of the venue. So, you know, you have that same kind of thing, unless you're going to go that route. And I don't know that the folks that are hanging out in Oxnard are getting paid enough money that they're going to go and start evicting people. Hey, you and your kids and all these people you got with you, get out.
12: Listen, here's what I need you to do. Here, Big Dom. I'm sorry, my name is Vince. Yeah, but I like the Big Dom guy. So I'm going to hire a bunch of guys that look like him. I want you to grab everybody's cell phone who tries to leave practice. But Mr. Jones, it's just regular. You grab every cell phone. You tell them to throw it in a bucket. And tell them that maybe they'll get it back. And then you run as fast as you can, and you hop in that car, and you leave. Okay, and then you take the phones, and you dump them in that lake. Okay, and then everything. So there's going to be no video out there practice. Do this every single practice. Okay, just so we know. That's how we're going to do it. And you get now. We'll make sure the car is gassed up for you. No, you're not going to have to drive it. We got a driver for you. We're all good. But just make, get rid of everybody's phone or any tablet. Someone brings an iPad or a Kindle. Doesn't matter. Even if it's one of those Kindles that just you read books on. And that's all. Just take that too and throw it in the bottom of the lake.
14: You're going to old school Jetersburg and, like when Chappelle started showing up at the Comedy Store and working on some new stuff, it was like, all right, you're going to have to put your phone in the bag. Wait, what? Yeah, you can get it back out. If you want to, you know, check your phone, you have to leave the venue to unseal the bag. But otherwise, it's in a sealed bag as you enter the venue. And that's become pretty popular here in Los Angeles and across in other cities, especially when folks are working on a new special or whatever. So I guess you do the same thing with Jerry. How many people we got showing up? We're going to need 10,000 bags.
12: No, well, no, here's what you do. Well, maybe we'll get like, well, you know what? Listen, go to McDonald's. Just ask for a bunch of bags. Tell them they're for Jerry. They won't charge you any money. And just get as many as you can and throw them in there, and then you just take off with them.
6: Jason, by the way, speaking of McDonald's, I loved your art project that I sent you the other day.
12: What's that?
6: The one where you made the dinosaurs out of the nuggets and fries.
12: Oh, yeah, yeah.
8: Dino nuggies.
12: Yeah, dino nuggets are great, man. Dino nuggets. Oh, yeah. I would just play the Jurassic Park theme and eat them and, like, pretend I'm, like a,
8: really?
12: Like a big, like one of those, like a T-Rex or whatever the, what was the big one? The Indominus Rex?
14: The Indominus Rex. Now you're talking. Let's go.
12: And I'm just eating all the nuggets that look like brontosauruses, just taking big bites out of them. Not even using my hand, just taking bites.
6: You say it like it hasn't happened.
14: Come on, those were cheaper in those 5-pound bags than the regular nuggies.
12: Sure.
14: So when you were feeding, you know, groups of Girl Scouts that were hanging out or whatever, I mean,
8: yeah.
14: You know, you went to the dino nuggies. Dollar cost averaging.
12: Exit, how about a fresco? Exit,
6: Jason in the ball pit.
8: Actually, that was Colin Cowherd. Ah!
12: I don't know what the hell that was.
6: You in the ball pit.
12: Coming up next, we get back into the biggest NFL story of the day. Welcome to Jurassic Park.
6: Jason's got hand, foot, and mouth.
12: Jason and Mike.

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0: doesn't know who's going to start at quarterback on Monday night against the Eagles. Yes, Case Keenum. What did you say? He's the best third string. Yes, the best third string quarterback out there. Took first team reps in practice for Chicago on Wednesday. Giants quarterback Jackson Dart is going to undergo surgery on his knee. He's going to miss the rest of the regular season, but head coach John Harbaugh did not rule out the possibility that Dart would return if the Giants were to make the playoffs. Harbaugh also said that they're going to bring in another quarterback. They just don't know who that is yet. And Giants edge rusher Brian Burns will miss some time with an ankle injury. Back to you guys.
1: 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Jason Smith, Mike Harmon, live from the Fox Sports Radio studios. Coming up next, we could be on the cusp of absolute baseball history, something none of us have ever seen before. Nobody who's ever been a baseball fan, no one who's ever been alive in the last 150 years has ever seen what could happen in MLB. What is it? That's next. 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
6: 100 years ago, there were 100,000 tigers in the wild. 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
17: Well-dressed hobo.
16: Late-breaking news in. You heard Monsi Bolaños talk about it and what's trending a few minutes ago. Longtime Lakers public address announcer Lawrence Tampin has passed away at the age of 76. I say his name and you go, yeah, you don't know the name of many PA announcers in the history of sports, but you know Lawrence Tanter and his voice and how famous he was. 43 years, he was the soundtrack to the LA Lakers. Look, I still walk around just at various times just going, Laker girls, or just when someone says 2 minutes, I go, two minutes.
17: Yeah, that's not creepy at all.
16: 2 minutes, right? Like, 2 minutes, 2 minutes. He was in ill health. He had had a stroke prior to the end of the season. He missed the last few games of the season in the playoffs for the Lakers, and he retired in the offseason. But he passed away earlier tonight. A lot of people talking about him and giving him all his platitudes on social media. I mean, I never met him, but you see so many people that I trust saying what a nice guy he was, always made time for people, always talked about things, and just the outpouring of emotion is fantastic. Now, to hear the voice again, this was Lawrence Tanter introducing Kobe Bryant for the final game in Kobe Bryant's career when he scored 60 points. Here's Lawrence Tanter.
18: And the other forward for the final time, number 24 on the floor, Dixon. Five-time world champion, Kobe Bryant.
16: Just the way he would always say, Kobe Bryant. Kobe always dapped him up before the games, mm-hmm. always did that. I mean, he entered hospice care last month, and entering, he texted ESPN and said, quote me, it's been a blessing. So he knew he didn't have much time left in the life he had. I mean, look, I mean, again, you don't know many PA announcer names, but you know Lawrence Tanter, you know that voice, and right away it's all these memories. You're going all the way back to the Showtime Lakers, you know, for Lawrence Tanter here.
17: No, but that's just it, right? You and I being out here in L.A. as long as we have, we've known a lot of folks that have worked in and around the organization and talk about the storytelling. And look, he was there for decades. So, I mean, he saw it all in the Jerry Buss, the monster era that they had. So, you know, to have some of those clips and you think about all the legends, and he's a Chicago kid too. So, you know, yeah. I'll claim him there. But it's just an amazing run. And the tapestry there that he left.
16: You know, and you remember too, when the Lakers played their first game after Kobe's death in January 2020, Tanter introduced all the Lakers starters with the same line. 6'6", 20th year out of Lower Merion High School. Kobe Bryant did it for every single Lakers starter. And that really was something. That moment, that game was just, you talk about the emotion of watching a game and seeing it kick off with that kind of introduction was really something. Mm. Rest in peace, Lawrence Tanter, 76 years old. Jason Smith, Mike Harmon, live from the Fox Sports Radio studios. Again, quick update at the end of the night, just because this is just an insane story that I can't believe is happening.
17: Mm-hmm.
16: The two leaders in the AL West right now are both two games under 500 with four games left. We have never seen someone win a division title since 1969, when division started, Major League Baseball. But we really could see it because both the Astros and Rangers are two games under, and the Mariners, 10 games under 500 with four games left, are still alive. I mean, I want this so bad. I want it so bad.
17: One, I love it. Two, I was disappointed because I really thought you were going to do a minute on Popovich and Budenholzer's ex-wife.
16: Oh, dude, we have time for that, man. That's a weird story. That's a weird one, man.
17: That one sends you into the night.
16: That's weird. That's weird. No, I'm telling you.
17: You know what? We'll talk about that instead of Falcons Packers tomorrow.
16: That's weird, buddy. That's weird. Exit out by the Fresca. Exit Swollen Dome. For Mike, I'm Jason. My buddy Ben Maller coming up next. This is Fox Sports Radio.
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23: 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Sean McVay, head coach at 30. Shanahan, offensive coordinator at 28. Sean Payton, late 20s. Look around. Clint Kubiak, mid-30s. Shane Steichen, mid-30s. 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
1: Week 3 of the NFL kicks off with Thursday Night Football as the Green Bay Packers will be hosting the Atlanta Falcons. It all starts at 8:15 p.m. Eastern Time as Michael Penix Jr. will be back in action for Atlanta and Tua Tagovailoa will be the backup. In baseball on Wednesday, the Padres took down the Dodgers in L.A. 5-1, while the Marlins beat the Cubs 3-2 and the Brewers reached a franchise record 99 wins after taking down the Phillies 4-1. So San Diego moved into the top wildcard spot in the National League. The Yankees rolled past the Rays 9-2. Ben Rice hit two homers in the win, bringing his total to 41. While the Braves walked it off against the Reds 3-2 in 10 innings as Chris Sale reached 200 strikeouts for the season. The Mets outscored the Rangers 7-2 and the Mariners walked it off against the Astros 6-5 in 10 innings. I'm Monty Bolaños.
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0: There is a silent tribute, which is really not silent, that goes to Lawrence Tanter. And the line that I have used, and I've used it for a long time, the vast and powerful microphones. That's a word that Lawrence Tanter used a lot, and it's my tribute to Lawrence, and so I will continue to do that to honor Lawrence. So rest in peace there, Lawrence Tanter. All right, time now for the Who Am I game, and here we go. There's really no good transition. So here's the Who Am I game. I mean, what do you want me to do? I mean, come on. It sucks. I mean, I'm getting to the age now. I mean, people seem to be dying all the time.
1: I love the memories, though. You know, it's so cool to have all these stories with these people.
0: Exactly. So exactly. It's what happens. All right. So here we go. Who Am I? The last three seasons, I am 12-21-1. Against the spread as a starting quarterback. I am the least profitable quarterback for gamblers in the NFL. Minimum 20 starts. I have the worst against the spread winning percentage of 26 qualified quarterbacks. Again, over the last three seasons, I am 12-21-1 against the spread. That doesn't mean straight up against the spread. 364 winning percentage as a starting quarterback. The least profitable quarterback in the NFL, with a minimum of 20 starts, worst against the spread winning percentage of 26 qualified quarterbacks over the last three years. Who am I? That is the question. The answer. We'll get to it, and we will do it next.
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2: 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The Odd Couple with Rob Parker and Kelvin Washington. 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
0: 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Today, there are as few as 3,200. The Earth's wild animals can't speak up when they need help, but we can. 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

0: 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And if you don't like the show, it's on in the middle of the night, so who cares? No one's awake at this time, so no one hears the show. And if you really like The Ben Maller Show, you've got the 5th Hour podcast every Friday, Saturday, and Sunday. A must-listen for true P1s of the show. They demand the pod every weekend. Now, if you don't like the overnight show, then don't worry about the podcast because no one listens to the podcast. It's all fake. It's all fake. Clearly. Back to it. All right, back to it. We will pay off the Who Am I game in a minute. We have a celebrity caller, and I don't understand why this man has become so popular, but he's a fan favorite. We now go to Louisiana and a man in Greenwood, Louisiana, who knows how to impress a lady at Outback Steakhouse. He's family. Anthony in Louisiana. Hello, Anthony. Do you realize, Anthony, how big a star you're becoming on this show? Do you understand the popularity that you have provided to the people that listen to this show? Do you get it?
1: Me? I'm a star?
0: Yeah, you're a star, and people love you. They can't get enough of you.
1: Yeah. Well, you tell my friend Kathy, I say hello.
0: Okay. You sound overwhelmed with emotion. Are you verklempt?
1: Yeah. You are verklempt. And to my friend Audrey, I said, hey, too. How's she doing?
0: Well, she's doing okay. She's having some dental work done, much like you.
2: We lead
0: all of overnight radio in our listeners having major dental work. We're very popular with the people.
2: Oh, because, hi.
1: I love you.
2: You are the best. I hope you're doing well.
0: Wow.
1: How your daughter doing?
0: Quite the declaration there.
2: She's been doing art.
1: You tell her, I say, hey.
2: I will.
0: It's a little awkward. Slightly awkward.
1: Yeah, y'all have a good night.
0: All right. Bye-bye. All right. Now, notice, Lorena, he didn't use his other line. Oh, how did you get your sense of humor?
2: He didn't use that line today.
0: Yeah, see, you should have told the joke. It's a bad job by you.
2: I'm going to come up with some jokes for him.
0: Come on now. You got to do it. You got to tell some jokes. The man needs jokes. He needs ha-has is what he needs. Now, what we need is the payoff on the Who Am I game. This is where we pretend to be somebody else. Thus, we call it the Who Am I game. And just for the record, Lorraine, anyway, there was a clock snafu last week. And so the other night, it was back to where it was. Well, no, it was back to where it was.
2: You got 2 minutes.
0: No, it was back to where it used to be, saying. So I don't know what happened the other day.
2: You have under 2 minutes.
0: All right. Well, here's the Who Am I game. The last 3 seasons, I am 12-21-1 against the spread. That's a 364 winning percentage as a starting quarterback. The least profitable quarterback in the NFL for gamblers, minimum 20 starts against the spread. That's among 26 qualified quarterbacks. Who am I? That is the question. And what is the answer? And let's see here. Femi's going with Michael Penix Jr. as his answer. Truck Stop Fungus in his tidy whities eating some chili from some truck stop somewhere. It says Bobby Bonilla. C.J. Stroud from our friend Mr. Irrigation. Page down, can't read that. Bailey Zappi, there's a good name tossed out, although I didn't get who said that. Dan Plezak from Mr. Nice Guy. Macaulay Culkin from OG Art Puffin. Parker the Snow Dog, rest in peace, from Ferg Dog. Who else do we have? President Trump there from King Rory. Let's see here. O.J. the Slash Simpson from Milkman Mike. Gary Hogaboom from James. We've got Not a Burner saying, do not eat my lunch. Jason Smith's leftovers is the answer. Mr. Discount Double Check, that's his answer. Joey Votto from Rob in Minnesota. Who else do we have? Page down. Eddie George, who's 53 today from Late Night Drug Tester. Analog Al. Analog Al said, he got it right. Bad job by you, Analog Al. Bailey Zappi was guessed by Chip in the Q's. Lorena, do you have an answer? It's not
2: Mr.
0: Matthew
2: Toad.
0: Stafford. No, it is not Mr. Toad. It's Green Bay Packers quarterback, the one and only Jordan Love is the answer.
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20: Thursday Night Football kicks off week 3 of the NFL as the Packers will be hosting the Falcons. It all starts at 8:15 p.m. Eastern Time. In baseball, the Brewers defeated the Phillies 4-1 for a franchise record 99th win, while the Marlins took down the Cubs 3-2. Padres had a 5-1 win over the Dodgers in L.A., so San Diego moved into the top wildcard spot with home field advantage in the wildcard round in the National League. They have a 1-game lead over the Cubs and the Phillies with 4 games remaining. The Red Sox topped the Guardians 1-0, and the Royals held on 5-4 against the White Sox. Guardians have a 1-game lead on the White Sox for the AL Central. The Mets outscored the Rangers 7-2, and the Mariners walked it off against the Astros 6-5 in 10 innings. Houston and Texas are once again tied for the AL West, and Houston holds the tiebreaker. I'm Monty Bolaños.
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0: has two touchdown passes. So very impressive. And he's really earning that massive contract, Justin Herbert signing a $260 million contract for
1: the
0: Chargers.
1: Do I smell an MVP in the air?
0: Yes, MVP of the Madison Beer Tour. You'll be the MVP. Yeah. Anyway, all right, it is the Ben Maller Show. Time now for the Insta Trivia. Then we'll get to Maller to the third degree. Actually, no, not Maller to the third degree. We have Benny versus Benny. That's right, Benny versus Benny. No, scratch that. Here's the Insta Trivia. The Marlins' Sandy Alcantara leads Major League Baseball in innings pitched. He also picked up a save in a game this week. In fact, yesterday. Blank is the only pitcher to lead Major League Baseball in innings pitched for an entire season. Obviously, there's only a couple days to go in the baseball season. Blank is the only pitcher to lead Major League Baseball in innings pitched for an entire season and save at least a game that same regular season. Again, the Marlins, Sandy Alcantara, leading baseball in innings pitched. It was just a few days to go in the season. He picked up a save on Wednesday, and Blank is the only pitcher in baseball to lead the big leagues in innings pitched for a season and save at least a game that same regular season. That is the Instat Trivia. That and Benny versus the Penny. We'll get to it. We'll do it next.
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2: 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The Odd Couple with Rob Parker and Kelvin Washington. 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
11: 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Today, there are as few as 3,200. The Earth's wild animals can't speak up when they need help,

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0: 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The Earth's wild animals can't speak up when they need help, but we can. 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

0: 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And thank you. And make us a P1. Become a P1 at the top there. Thank you, thank you, thank you!
1: It's now time for...
2: Well, hurry, hurry, I can hardly wait!
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1: Send us your questions on Twitter now.
0: And away we go! It's Ask Ben. Your questions are our answers for the rest of the hour. Ben and friends, it's a little side hustle that we have here every single Thursday. And now for the reading of the questions, the Koopa Loop.
3: If I could turn my mic on, that would help. All right, we are going to start off with a question from Nimbot.
0: Nimbot. You always remember Nimbot's name. It's a very unique name. He's Nimbot.
3: Yes. Who is the most famous person you have shared a meal with?
0: Well, not famous. Lauren Sanchez, who's now married to Jeff Bezos of Amazon. She's kind of a big deal. But I've been lucky. I've had meals with a lot of famous. For me, it was like Tommy Lasorda would be like, or Vin Scully, somebody like that. Those are the, in my life, those are the greatest because they were people I looked up to when I was growing up. So people like that. But one of my craziest meals, I sound like Pat O'Brien name dropping here, but Tommy Heinsohn. He was a Celtic legend, and I had a meal with him. He was great. He was told all these old Celtic stories. I wasn't a Celtic fan growing up or anything like that, but I love the old NBA stories. So, Lorena, most famous person you've shared and broken bread with?
4: It's got to be you and Coop. That's it.
0: That is a lie.
4: I think that's
0: incorrect. I do not believe that at all.
4: All right.
0: Now, Koopa Loop's now going to say, well, it's 8 million Hollywood stars. Go ahead, Coop.
3: I guess the obvious answer would have to be Jim Carrey.
0: That's pretty good.
3: Yeah.
0: That's pretty good. Yeah. That's hard to beat that, for sure. Hard to beat that. I saw a bunch of like Billy Crystal people. Billy Crystal was kind of a jerk at the Clipper game.
3: Anyway, never met Billy Crystal.
0: He was a jerk. I'm sure he's just having a bad day. 17 times I ran into him. All right. What's next here? What do we got?
3: Donkey Sausage would like to know.
0: Hi, Donkey.
3: Have you ever had braces?
0: Yes, I had braces. I hated them when I was a kid, but my parents did put me in braces, and I had them cutting my gums. I remember multiple times I'd have bloody gums, like I got into a fight because my gums were all bloody from the braces. What about you, Lorena?
4: That sounds horrible. Yes. No, I have a... No.
0: Okay.
4: Are you, I don't have like a bad might? Smile, but you can definitely tell I've never had braces.
0: All right. Very good. What about you, Koopa Loop? Braces?
3: Yeah, I've had them twice, actually, if you count Invisalign.
0: Oh, yeah. Did that work for you?
3: It did. I had braces like my senior year of high school, and then I never wore my retainer, so I needed... to get Invisalign to fix them again.
0: Gotcha. Yes. It happens. It does happen. It's Ask Ben. Your questions are answers for the rest of the hour. And hashtag Ask Ben. What's next?
3: Kathy would like to know.
0: Oh, is that Kathy in Madison?
3: I believe so.
0: That's the Hey Mona woman. She's famous. Hey Mona.
3: Yeah. She wants to know, Ginger or Marianne?
0: Oh, because I brought up, the Gilligan's Island. I'm more of a fan of Ginger. What about you, Lorraine?
4: I've never watched it.
0: You have no idea what that is.
4: No.
0: All right. Coop probably hasn't either. You guys are younger.
3: Oh, no. I've watched Gilligan's Island all the time. All right. That's a really tough one.
0: Yeah. They both have good qualities.
3: Yes. I think I'm going to go Marianne, but it's just by
0: it's a toss up.
3: Yeah.
0: Yeah. just buy some hair or something like that. Yeah.
3: Yeah.
0: I got you. All right. What is next? It's Ask Ben. Your questions, our answers. This is good. We got a little more time. We get some of these questions in. I love this. This is great.
3: All right. This is a, I'm not sure if I understand this. Okay. So Neil from Fall River.
0: Oh, hi, Neil.
3: And I guess this is a question just for you. It says, Ben, are you a fan of Westerns? And I get that part. That one makes sense to me. And then he says, comma, Wagon Train, Rifleman, Bonanza. Oh, are those different Westerns?
0: Yeah. Oh, okay. Yeah. So I, when I was a kid, I did like Westerns. I feel like when I was a child, I'm old, and there were mostly Westerns, and I'd have to navigate that. And then I reached a point where I was tired of Westerns, and those, they call them spaghetti Westerns. I hated them. So, but I guess, what was that? There was a TV show that we used to watch with Michael Landon, who had died at a young age, but I forget the name of it. It's been so long, but we used to watch that all. It was a drama. It's on TV. Did pretty well. And I don't remember the name of it.
3: Bonanza?
0: Was that it? Maybe that was it.
3: Yeah.
0: Bonanza. Okay, there you go. All right. Lorena? I guess that's just for me.
3: Yeah.
0: All right, what's next? What do we got?
3: This is a good one. I like this. Late night drug tester would like to know.
0: Hi, Mr. Drug Tester.
3: Would you rather have a personal driver or chef?
0: Oh, I don't mind driving. I would like to have a chef. That would be great. I mean, I don't mind cooking either, though, so it's not like I really mind either one. But I guess I'd take a chef because you can make more exotic things. What about you, Lorena?
4: Ah, it's so hard because I really do drive all the time, and I feel like if I had someone to drive me, I would be laid back and relaxed so much. I'm going to take the driver.
0: All right, Coop, driver or chef?
3: Definitely the chef. Absolutely.
0: Yeah, that's the right answer. You win, Koopaloop. Lorena, you lose. Sorry, Lorena.
4: That was a game.
0: Bad answer by you.
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0: The General of Degenerates has arrived. This performance by the Bears. I call it a Las Vegas showgirl performance. Feathers, sequins, and absolutely no subtlety. No subtlety. They showed up. They were throwing punches, coming out, moonwalking, while, they did their thing. You know, they nuked Carolina, that cardboard village of a defense for the Carolina football team. So, good for them. That was orgasmic for my friends Tree in Chicago, Euphemia, all the Bears fans, the Bears, who liked the show. But 59 points. The Bears didn't just dip their toe into the season. They cannonballed into a pool, and they cannonballed. They're so fat, they emptied the pool.
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0: Gigglegate, Texas quarterback Arch Manning. Arch Manning apologized. Now, what did he do? He had to apologize because he laughed at something he thought was funny. Another hero. Another hero is gone. We've lost Arch Manning. He's gone. He apologized for calling the AI video depicting his head coach, Steve Sarkisian, slapping the reporter there, Holly Rowe. Hilarious. He apologized for that. Arch Manning called his reaction, quote, insensitive. He said there is nothing funny about it. Anyway, promised to be more thoughtful going forward, which means don't give your true feelings because a lot of people can't handle it.
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17: Thursday Night Football kicks off week 3 of the NFL as the Packers will be hosting the Falcons. It all starts at 8:15 p.m. Eastern Time. In baseball, the Brewers defeated the Phillies 4-1 for a franchise record 99th win, while the Marlins took down the Cubs 3-2. Padres had a 5-1 win over the Dodgers in L.A., so San Diego moved into the top wildcard spot with home field advantage in the wildcard round in the National League. They have a 1-game lead over the Cubs and the Phillies with 4 games remaining. The Red Sox topped the Guardians 1-0, and the Royals held on 5-4 against the White Sox. Guardians have a 1-game lead on the White Sox for the AL Central. The Mets outscored the Rangers 7-2, and the Mariners walked it off against the Astros 6-5 in 10 innings. Houston and Texas are once again tied for the AL West, and Houston holds the tiebreaker. I'm Monty Bolaños.
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0: yesterday, and also, I believe I was conceived 74 years ago yesterday, too. I showed up 5 days late. I should have been Canada Day baby, but I was born July 6, 53. So anyway, have a great day, everybody. Remember, you got to be a boy to be a cowboy.
1: Well, I've never heard that. Cowboy's been calling me for 20 years plus, but I've never heard the day I was conceived. That's a new one. Okay. That is freaking great. Never change, Cowboy John Brad. That is next level. My God. All right. On that note, we will have Fact or Fiction. 877-99 on Fox. Fact or Fiction is next.
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0: 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We're good. I won't have to beg you to download it, so help us out. 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
0: All right, here we go. Fact or fiction time. And let's welcome in our panel of judges. We have Quinzel in Oakland. Hello, Quinzel. Good morning.
4: Hello. Yeah, Quinzel. What's going on, Big Ben? How's it going, everybody? Hi, Lorena. Hey, before you get started, I just want to say that, Lorena, look, two or three weeks.
0: Huh?
5: Hold on.
0: Yeah, we don't have time. Rick in Maryland. Morning time.
6: Morning time. Hey, Coop, how was the movie By Any Means?
5: By Any Means? I have not seen that one yet.
6: Oh, okay.
0: Frank the Tank is in Iowa. Hello, Frank the Tank.
7: Oh, Bill Miller. How's it going, Billy?
0: And we have Coach Russell, our favorite high school coach there, high school football coach in the Orlando area. Hello, Coach Russell.
8: Hey, good morning. Home game tomorrow night. District play starts. Got to get second season kind of starts ready to go.
0: So. All right. Come on, Coach. We're pulling for you, Coach. We're pulling for you. And then we have Poppy in San Diego. Hello, Poppy.
9: Hey, guys. We're taking the Packers -4.5.
0: All right. Thank you. Hold on a sec. Good. You're taking the Packers. I got a shot to win that bet. Three stories. Here we go. Story number one. It was billed as the first human versus robot fight. Influencers, someone named Frankie LaPena, got his butt kicked in a boxing match by a 6-foot-tall robot dubbed Terminator. A fight took place in San Francisco, was put together by a robotics company, unless we made that up. Story number two, a country singer named Orville Peck, whoever that is, spilled some tea about the Raiders in a new song last week called Ring the Bell. Some of the lyrics said, I love the Lakers, the Mets, and the Longhorns, but I made out with a guy on the Raiders. Okay, unless we made that up. And story number three, Monopoly is back at McDonald's, and this year football fans will want to play. One of the top prizes being awarded by the fast food chain is a VIP Super Bowl experience that includes tickets to the big game at SoFi Stadium and on-field access to participate in post-game championship gear distribution on the sidelines. All right, those are the three stories. One of them is not true. The other two are correct. Quinzel, my man in Oakland. Well, one, two, or three, Quinzel.
4: Yeah, I think that the second one is untrue.
0: Oh, the Raider one. Okay, the Raider one. I got you. Rick in Maryland, one, two, or three, Rick?
6: Yeah, double the pleasure. Two.
0: All right, number two, Frank the Tank, my man in Iowa. Frank, which one?
10: Number one.
0: Number one. All right, what about you, Coach Russell?
8: Number two.
0: Number two, and Poppy in San Diego. One, two, or three. Quickly, Poppy.
9: Say three. I'm fading over on number three.
0: Oh, no. Poppy won. Oh, no. It's number three, the Monopoly one. That country singer did say he hooked up with a Raider.
11: I wonder
0: number
11: who.
0: Three.
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27: Butker steps it off. 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
32: Week three of the NFL kicks off with Thursday Night Football as the Green Bay Packers will be hosting the Atlanta Falcons. It all starts at 8:15 p.m. Eastern Time as Michael Penix Jr. will be back in action for Atlanta and Tua Tagovailoa will be the backup. In baseball on Wednesday, the Padres took down the Dodgers in L.A. 5-1, while the Marlins beat the Cubs 3-2 and the Brewers reached a franchise record 99 wins after taking down the Phillies 4-1. So San Diego moved into the top wild card spot in the National League. The Yankees roll past the Rays 9-2. Ben Rice hit two homers in the win, bringing his total to 41. While the Braves walked it off against the Reds 3-2 in 10 innings as Chris Sale reached 200 strikeouts for the season. The Mets outscored the Rangers 7-2 and the Mariners walked it off against the Astros 6-5 in 10 innings. I'm Ansi Bolaños.
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0: And I'm not saying one is right or one is wrong. All I'm saying is that when you look at what a situation, I look at Joe. Joe Paterno had the opportunity to go to the pros a few different times and turned it down and stayed in college. Some people aren't driven just by money, is all I'm saying. Like, you guys are acting like that's dumb to think that, oh, wow, if I could get more money. That's your thought. Some people don't look at it that way. Some people may value being around kids and developing these young people into young adults. And it's more about that than it is about the cash.
1: But I don't think
0: that's a dumb discussion point or a dumb argument at all.
1: I think once NIL got involved, now the conversation changes, because I think there's a lot of coaches who now look at places as a potential landing spot and go, how much money you got to pay players? And if you don't have enough, I'm not going there. Because you see Dabo Swinney, like, I mean, he realizes
0: just because that's what it's turned into doesn't mean that that's the proper way of looking.
1: I would agree, but
0: I get what you guys are saying. But just because that's what it's turned into does not mean that that should be the value system of what it is.
1: I mean,
0: that's
1: look,
0: all I'm saying.
1: If they want to make a few bucks, go on DraftKings, because the wait is over and football's here. 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The crown is yours. Up next, another edition of In Case You Missed It right here on FSR.
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7: In Allentown, the right lane of Tillman Street eastbound remains closed between Oakview Drive and the Turnpike entrance due to an earlier vehicle fire. No issues right now on 22, 78, 33, 309, 378. Looking good on Route 80 and the northeast extension of the Turnpike. I'm Tom Fallon.
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0: Unless you've been living in a cave, and honestly, I don't blame you if you have, you know there's an important midterm election fast approaching. Trump is far too busy building ballrooms, pissing off Canada, and playing postmaster general to give a damn about Pennsylvanians. So we need to look out for ourselves. I'm Mark Pinsley, and I'm running for state senate to do just that. While the federal government continues to make life more expensive, I intend to work alongside Governor Shapiro to make Pennsylvania more affordable and more prosperous. That means generating more revenue for the things you need by making big tech pay what they're supposed to for doing business in our state. While Trump remains in office, D.C. will continue to be a cross between a cage match and a circus. But here in Harrisburg, we can get some real work done to help real people like you.
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14: 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LeVar Arrington, Brady Quinn, Jonas Knox with you here. Coming up, top of next hour, a little over 10 minutes from now. 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
6: Sometimes you can't get to everything in the world of sports or entertainment. 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
14: You know, there's family dinners, and then there's family dinners with the Bachmeyers. Okay. Bear Bachmeier, right. the quarterback.
15: Before you get to this,
14: what?
15: Can I just say this?
14: Yes.
15: This story has been incredibly blown out of proportion. Okay. I talked to some of the folks involved last night.
14: Well,
15: but be careful how you say it, because it was taken an entirely different way. Okay, but go ahead.
14: Okay, well, I mean, let's let the tape speak for itself. RG3, your thoughts from a couple of games ago against Arizona.
16: That was so cool. I can tell Mom looks like she's taking notes there. We should ask Bear about that next time we get a BYU game. But he told us that at the dinners, you know, sometimes they just take their clothes off. And they walk around naked. You make it at your dinners, Connor, with the family? Do I have to answer that? You don't have to answer that, because I don't think anybody listening right now really kind of does that.
17: America, it's up to your imagination.
16: But the Bachmeyers for...
14: All right, so Brady, okay. Go ahead, defend your nudist quarterback.
15: Everyone's got a different definition of naked one. They weren't walking around naked. The story was born out of Bear basically... His dad telling him he looked fat at the dinner table. And so Bear, he was like, take your shirt off. So Bear took his shirt off, but they weren't sitting naked at the table. That was where this was all born out of. And now it's going viral, when it was basically kind of stretching some of what was told in a production meeting. So unfortunately, this has gotten legs, but it shouldn't. And it was more talking about him losing weight, but the genesis of how that started because his dad made him take his shirt off at the dinner table.
14: The guy's a nudist. 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
15: 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Please don't say that.
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18: In Allentown, the right lane of Tillman Street eastbound remains closed between Oakview Drive and the Turnpike entrance due to an earlier vehicle fire. No issues right now on 22, 78, 33, 309, 378. Looking good on Route 80 and the northeast extension of the Turnpike. I'm Tom Fallon.
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0: It all starts at 8:15 p.m. Eastern Time. In baseball, the Brewers defeated the Phillies 4-1 for a franchise record 99th win, while the Marlins took down the Cubs 3-2. Padres had a 5-1 win over the Dodgers in L.A., so San Diego moved into the top wildcard spot with home field advantage in the wildcard round in the National League. They have a one-game lead over the Cubs and the Phillies with four games remaining. The Red Sox topped the Guardians 1-0, and the Royals held on 5-4 against the White Sox. Guardians have a one-game lead on the White Sox for the AL Central. The Mets outscored the Rangers 7-2, and the Mariners walked it off against the Astros 6-5 in 10 innings. Houston and Texas are once again tied for the AL West, and Houston holds the tiebreaker. I'm Monty Bolaños.
1: Hello!
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5: 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Funny how?
3: Brady Quinn.
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3: College Football Hall of Famer LeVar Arrington.
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0: I'm going to change my request of my request. It must not have went through. It just didn't go through. I thought you had stroke at this place. It just didn't go through. That's all. I got caught up in spam. I'm going to change my new song that I was going to do. I'm going to change that one now. I mean, that one ran its course in my mind. So
1: Did you send it to Ricky or did you send it to Vito?
0: I don't know who I sent it to. Maybe that's the point. Maybe I never sent it. Maybe I thought I sent it.
1: What if you accidentally sent it to somebody in sales and they're like, why am I getting this? What am I supposed to do with this?
0: Let me check, man. Like, did I not send it?
1: Well, it is Two Pros and a Cup of Joe here on Fox Sports Radio.
0: Sent it.
1: LeVar Arrington, Brady Quinn, Jonas Knox with you. By the way, we'd like to welcome in once again our brand new affiliate. 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So welcome to the FSR family and our friends in Baltimore here. We will be taking you live all the way up until 9 a.m. Eastern Time, 6 o'clock Pacific. And if you are listening on the podcast, we appreciate you doing so. Speaking of Baltimore, you know, they got the Ravens, which used to be the Browns. The Browns got themselves a quarterback. Who, I don't know, he outplayed the guy that was there before this past weekend in the monsoon in Tampa Bay. So, everybody's feeling good about the Cleveland Browns and Deshaun Watson at this point. They finally return home this weekend. They'll be taking on the Carolina Panthers and, Deshaun Watson. I mean, completely different tone, completely different vibe coming from, old Massage Watson there as he gets ready for his first home game of the season.
2: Biggest thing, like, I don't never try to go at war with the fans. So then the biggest thing is just, you know, ready for support, ready to feel their energy, ready to get this big dub for the city of Cleveland, you know, continue this great feeling that we have this week.
1: All right. That feels like something he should have said before he aired out the fan base about a month ago. That feels like that's what he should have said, not the other one talking about how bad the fans are there. That feels like that's the one he should have gone with back
3: then. This feels like something they said to him. Basically to be like, hey, this is what you should say to the fans this time around. And it's like, just to make sure there's not any confusion about how you want to say and what you want to say before our first home game. It sounds like that was a bit scripted a little bit.
0: I think he definitely has had an opportunity to think about how he's handled certain things in his journey. And there sounded like there was some optimism in his voice. His tone seemed a little bit more upbeat than what it usually sounds like when we get sound bites from Deshaun Watson. So, I mean, a good win can be a feel good moment for people and for a person. And maybe he's looking at the fact that, all right, I had a good outing. It isn't all doom and gloom, and just maybe we can, you know, turn this into something. Now, you're probably a bad play away or a bad loss away from the intensity of the emotions coming back towards him in a hateful manner, happening, but how does he handle it? You know, okay, they had a good situation. He's handling the good situation and the success. Seemingly, it sounds like, very upbeat about it. But when they go through the adversity, will he be locked in? Rob Parker seems to think that this guy's got a lot of juice left. He's got a lot. He could return to being an all-pro level player, could potentially be a really, really good ball player for this team this season. We'll have to wait and see. But in a win, it's easy to be upbeat and be positive, and it's good that he is. But will he be able to handle if things aren't going well against Carolina, if they start booing him, if he deals with some adversity, or if they don't win the game? It'll be interesting to see, does he maintain that type of energy trying to get through the season, or will he be sensitive about it and be defensive about it. You know, it'll be interesting to see.
1: I'd rather have no support than have Rob Parker pounding the table for me.
0: Oh, dang.
1: To be honest with you.
0: Like, really? That is, why?
1: I loathe that man. I mean, he's just
0: loathing.
1: He's just the worst. In all seriousness, I look at the situation. I go, what about that report that came out before the game last week? Remember the report that came out before the game last week where they were talking about, I think it might have been Schefter who had the report, who said, the Browns will reevaluate the quarterback position before they get home against their week three matchup with Carolina. So basically, this past game is the reason why he's starting week three. And the reason why he's starting week, and the reason why that was even in question is because they were concerned about the blowback he would get from the fans. So that tells me, if they would have started off the year at home, would Shador have been the starting quarterback? What are we talking about here? Because if you're basically just saying, we're so worried about what the fans are going to say because this guy botched his original message when he spoke a few weeks ago and had to backtrack on it before he named the starter, that we're so concerned with that, that we're just going to name him the starter only because we're going on the road. Like, what's happened? That's why I wonder, what's the reception going to be like when he gets there on Sunday?
3: Well, I also, it makes me wonder, like, what's the point of a quarterback competition? If it was ultimately just really about what the fans feel like.
1: That's crazy.
3: And when you play at home, it's like, all right, well, what did we just spend the entire offseason doing between Shador and Deshaun? That didn't matter? Like, how they practiced, how they played didn't matter? This is the sort of thing that bad organizations do, is they listen to the outside noise. They don't lock into what they believe to be their best plan to go win football games. It is, and I'm not sure how the reporting came out. I'm not sure if they were hedging in the event that thing he didn't play well in Tampa, so they could open it up to, hey, we're going to put in Shador. We feel like he gives us a better chance to win. But that's unfortunately what bad organizations do. They listen to the outside noise. They allow the outside noise to then determine their path forward. And it's unfortunate for the players and coaches involved. I mean, like Rob Parker, I feel like this is a much better coach scheme fit for Deshaun Watson. If there was any time or a guy to help him resurrect his career, like, this is it. And maybe last week is the start of something for him to build a foundation off this and get back to what he once was. But he's got the organization, not just Deshaun, but the organization too, has to get over this obsession with listening to outside noise. And they've got to just say, if he's your plan A, stick with him. Then let's see what this team can be this year. If you're ultimately just trying to get to next year's draft to go find who you feel like the future is, then okay, put Shador in. At least see what you have in him. See if you can't trade him and build some value out of that. I'm not sure what value there is in Deshaun Watson. Maybe you'd say, no one's going to probably trade for that contract with where it's at now. It feels like a rudderless ship at times. Mm. And when you see some of these reports that come out, you're going, all right, well, what were we doing for the past 4 or 5 months then? If it really came down to one game was going to determine whether a guy got the start when they come back home.
1: Listen to this bag of crap from Ian Rappaport that came out before this past Sunday's game. While no firm decision has been made for week three, the belief is that the first two games would serve as a natural evaluation point. In other words, the Browns could use the return to Cleveland for their week three home opener and a 2-game sample size as the impetus for a quarterback change. So the whole offseason was just, hey man, we're going to give you 2 games on the road. We'll see how it goes. And then if it doesn't go right, we're going to make a switch in week three. What are we doing here? It doesn't make any sense. None of it.
0: Well, as crazy as it may sound, he protected the ball. He had a high percentage completion rating. And he won the game. So, maybe it was a motivating factor. Maybe it was to see if he was motivated to keep the job. And maybe that might be the carrot for him. I mean, I don't know. He got his money. So how do you motivate Deshaun Watson if he's not motivated, or if he's bothered by the fan base, or if something isn't right for him? How do you motivate him? You know, maybe this was their idea of, look, Deshaun, you get two games. And really, the only reason why we're doing this is because we're not starting at home, because you done already burnt that bridge.
1: It's crazy.
0: So just maybe they're using that as a direct call out for Deshaun Watson to play as high level of football as he can or not. Because if he wasn't or not, then I guess you would assume that you put him away. You put Shedeur Sanders in and you put Deshaun Watson away for his career in Cleveland. Maybe that's the thought process.
1: But this is like a sort of close to, and Brady told the story about Charlie Fry back then when Charlie Fry, captain of the team, starting quarterback week one, he got benched at halftime of the first game and then traded to the Seahawks the next week.
3: What's going on? And everyone was like, you know, oh, you should have gotten in camp and all that. I'm like, well, why? Like, it didn't matter for Charlie. Charlie was there the whole time competing with Derek Anderson.
1: He got one half.
3: Like, didn't matter. He got one half of football. That was it. And they moved on.
0: Or, I mean, when you think about how absurd Lovie Smith flipped the coin.
1: Yeah. You know? Hey, remember Lovie Smith flipped the coin in training camp?
0: You know, maybe it could be the flipping of a coin. You know,
1: it could be.
0: Sometimes.
1: I don't understand. So basically, if just the schedule and them being on the road determined who was going to get the start is really what we're supposed to believe here. And that's why I, what would you say, knowing the fan base, Brady, what would you say the response is going to be for Deshaun on Sunday?
3: I mean, they'll be supportive. I mean, look, Browns fans are one of the best in the NFL. Like they're supportive. They want their team to win. They want to, you know, they want to have something good there. And so I think they'll be supportive to start. I think if things don't go well, which this Carolina Panthers team obviously is coming off a big win last week and they're kind of riding high, I would say it could go south rather quick. Cause I think they're, to your point earlier about them being on edge, almost waiting for something to happen. I think that's still there. I could be wrong, but I think generally they'll be supportive to start unless things just take a bad turn and he starts playing poorly.
0: He's one bad pass. Oh, he's one bad play. He's one bad drive. And I don't care if it's the first drive. He's one bad anything away from the fans going off.
1: Could you imagine?
0: I think they'll be supportive, but that's like a thin thread holding that support.
1: Could you imagine first series of the game? Pick six. It doesn't even have to be his fault. It could be a bounce off a receiver's hands. Pick six the other way. He's going to get sawed off by that fan base. They're going to unload on him. I just wonder, like, then what's that post game press conference going to sound like? It just, I don't know, man. And
0: let's just say, for the sake of saying, because this does sound pretty entertaining, he does jack up in the first series and he continues to jack up the game as he goes in there. Can Monken and company, can they handle the amount and the intensities of the booing for an entire game? And how will that play on their mental for the next time? Is that what you want to endure every single time you come out and you play at home, is that you can expect to get booed from start to finish by your home team and your fan base? Can you handle that? Because that's a very real potential of what could happen. That is very real. I've seen it.
1: What do you mean?
0: He got fired.
1: Wait. How bad were the boos at Penn State?
0: Oh, they were bad. Ooh, it was bad. And it started at like against like Villanova and Bowling Green. Right. It's like, oh no, if we're getting booed.
3: I remember that. Was Bowling Green the one that got off to a slow start? That was that the opener? Oof.
0: We got off.
3: I remember that. I remember watching that tape thinking like, ooh, this isn't good.
0: Oof. Yeah.
1: Oh, my God.
0: Just like Deshaun Watson will be if he keeps getting booed, if he doesn't do what he needs to do. I mean, I just don't think a coach or an organization can handle their fan base booing for four quarters. That's your audience is speaking. Your fan base is speaking. Like the market is speaking. And if it has spoken and it has said Deshaun Watson is not it, I know you're not supposed to listen to the noise. I know you're supposed to block it out, but you can only justify if they're booing is general, like they're not going to be booing and you win the game. I mean, maybe they might. Because it might be in a fashion or in a manner they want it. But for the most part, they probably not. If they're booing, it's because something is bad to them. Something is wrong to them. And if it's wrong and if it's that easily noticeable by your fan base, then why isn't it noticeable by the decision makers of the team? So now those boos won't just continue to be for Deshaun Watson. You know who those boos are going to start to be for? The head coach, the GM, the owners. You know, is that something that you want?
1: So, you know? here's something that could play out. So they've got Carolina this Sunday, and then they've got Pittsburgh on a short week on Amazon Prime. That's a Thursday game. So if he goes out and he's just sort of mediocre this week, but then they take on Pittsburgh at home and it's a standalone game in prime time and he just defecates down his leg.
3: Here's the thing about that theory.
1: Eat him alive.
3: Here's where I go with that theory. Is my first start was on a short week. Like if they're going to make the change, they're going to make the change. It doesn't matter. I was told Monday night of a week we were playing Thursday. Like one day of full practice, then we were at it. And so when you look at again, I mean, a different owner now, different coaches and front office, but still kind of fighting some of the same issues. It really haven't changed that much. And that's why it's like, if they're going to pull the cord on this, put Shador in, they're going to decide to do it when they want to do it. They're not going to look at the schedule and say, we just got to get through the next 4 or 5 weeks. I don't think that's going to be the case. I think they're going to base this on performance. And if they were already telling you that they were going to have to reevaluate the quarterback position after essentially 1 week, after having all camp, maybe that gives you an idea of how close the quarterback competition was. I mean, it's just the whole thing's tough. And I get Todd Mungin's in a tough spot because there's a fine line as a coach where you're trying to win games and you're also trying to provide messaging to your locker room. And you can't tell your starter, whether it was Shador or whether it was Deshaun, that you're not behind him 100%, even though the quarterback competition was so close that you don't really feel good about either one. You can't say that. So now he's got to be 100% behind him until he's not. And then he's 100% behind the next guy when it feels like we're all just waiting for next year's draft. It's just a terrible spot to be in. So they've got to hope that someone can get the job done. And for the ones who get it done, Grainger offers access to over 1 million products and the scale to deliver when and where you need them. The right tools and supplies are never far away. 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
1: By the way, you were dealing in that first start against Denver. Dealing.
0: Was he dealing?
3: Yeah, we had a good game plan.
1: Yeah. Couple of touchdown passes to Kellen. The great Kellen Winslow Jr.
0: Oh,
1: what's,
0: wow.
1: What's he up
3: to? We had a big play called back in that game too to Braylon. And I don't know if he got called for OPI, but someone got called for offensive pass interference. It was debatable, but probably could have changed
0: Braylon
3: the outcome.
0: Edwards,
3: of the game.
0: Man. What up, Braylon? It's my dude.
3: Yeah, be easy, man.
1: Oh, you were going against Jay Cutler in that game.
3: Yeah.
1: Eddie Royal had a 93-yard touchdown pass or a catch from Jay Cutler in that game. I'm showing him.
3: There was a play up the sidelines. I can't remember if it was Daniel Graham, the tight end, or who it was. I want to say it was Daniel Graham, though. Or maybe it was like Kloppenstein. I don't know. They had two pretty big tight ends. Like Daniel Graham was huge.
0: Jeez.
3: But I just remember one of them turned up the sideline on one of our young cornerbacks, and he just was like, nope, not having it. Ole. Ole. just
0: business decision.
3: Let the bull run right by him. And it was like, I remember vividly after film in the team meeting room hearing that person get chewed out. And I was like, damn. It's like, well, so that was that. I don't know how much burn time he got after that.
0: The boos don't stop for Deshaun Watson, though. That's the thing. Like, just because you pulled Deshaun Watson doesn't mean that the boos are going to stop. And that's the one thing that you got to be prepared for. Like, you're booing to get something else in there. But what if you're getting the same results? The boos are going to come back. So then what do you do then? So that might be a way you have to look at how you're dealing with Deshaun Watson as well. You're going to get booed if you do. You're going to get booed if you don't. So you might as well just go ahead and deal with it. You're going to be in a whole lot of boo. Boo.
1: It is two pros and a cup of Joe here on Fox Sports Radio. LeVar Arrington, Brady Quinn, Jonas Knox with you. Coming up next, though, somebody has got some thoughts on what could turn out to be one of the worst plays in the history of football. And it's yours right here on FSR.
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14: In Allentown, the right lane of Tillman Street eastbound remains closed between Oakview Drive and the Turnpike entrance due to an earlier vehicle fire. Slow traffic right now on Route 22 between 15th Street and Fullerton Avenue, both directions. No issues right now on 78, 33, 309, 378. Looking good on Route 80 and the northeast extension of the Turnpike. 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

0: because I'm the beast.
1: Two pros and a cup of Joe, Fox Sports Radio. LeVar Arrington, Brady Quinn, Jonas Knox with you here. 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So, C.J. Bailey was the quarterback for NC State as he was trying to run out the clock, end the game against Vanderbilt, and ultimately fumbled and cost his team the game. And he spoke yesterday with the media about the decision-making, the play, and where things stand now for him.
2: You know, end of the game, you know, I just, you know, was trying to, you know, get all the clock out. You know, that was my thought. And, you know, I'm just running. I just, the biggest thing was just holding the ball, bro. Like, that was the biggest thing. And I was just trying to run around, make a play, being competitive. Like, that's who I am. Like, I'm a competitive guy, you know, and I was just competing to the final second. And, you know, it happens. You know, I fumble the ball, you know, I'm picking myself up and, you know, keep going. You know, it was a lot of communication, you know, with the coaches and us, but, you know, They told me a lot of things. We worked, like Coach Lawrence said, we worked to play a couple of times, but like never like in that situation. Like that was my first time ever in that situation, and you know it didn't go the right way I wanted to. You know, I fumbled the ball. It's what it is. You know, we got to move forward.
1: I don't think he really understands the gravity of it all. That's one of the worst plays in the history of the sport. that's going to live for eternity.
3: Forever. Honestly, it may be,
1: he's right, a guy.
3: That may be the beginning of the end of Dave Dorn. I mean, the response about the coaches and the whole situation, that leads you to say, like, oh, like, the coaches aren't doing a good job because they're not prepared for the situation. You know what I'm saying?
4: That's what it sounded like.
1: Like, there was too much going on the sideline, and so he wasn't, there was a lot of stuff that was told to me. I just, you know, but yeah, you know, things happen, you know, you got to, I'm a competitor. Dude, it's the worst play in the history of the sport. Like, I can't, like, in 100 plus years, it's the worst.
3: And here's the problem is he's right about being a competitor. You love hearing that competitive spirit. The issue is it wasn't to the final second. You actually did it with like a second left. If you did it to the final second and you were competing, then maybe you wouldn't be in this situation. All right. Maybe you could have gotten down and it would have all worked out. But instead you kept competing and you fumbled the ball for a touchdown for the other team.
1: Like, by the way, you know who else is
4: to win the game?
1: No, yes. Yeah. By the way, you know who else
4: to win the game?
1: You know who else is a competitor? The people who had NC State plus 3.5, they're competitors too. All right. And they just lost their ass because of that moment. Like, that's the worst ever.
3: And by the way, we shouldn't take away from the 21-point fourth quarter that Vanderbilt had. I mean, and that's the problem is not only is it like a comment in regards to CJ Bailey and how they lost that, but it does overlook like Jared Curtis, who I believe is a freshman too, very highly talented freshman who's come in, done a good job for them. But it makes you forget that they gave up so many points in the fourth quarter for an NC State team that's usually been much better defensively than that. So, I mean, that's how bad it was. Like, I would imagine, LeVar, if you were on a defense that gave up 3 touchdowns in the fourth quarter, that would probably be the talking point after a loss. But in this case, this play was so bad, no one's even talking about that.
4: Yeah, that is wild. And we did give up 14 to Brady, Tom Brady, in a fourth quarter where we were very, very in control of the game, dominating the game. And then the Tom Brady effect, it hit us in the worst way. But that is, it's a disheartening way. You feel for the kid because whatever it was that he was thinking, he thought it was the right thing to do, and it didn't turn out to be the right thing to do. And that's for some, the unfortunate aspects of how fair, sports are, you know, how they are, because sports can be hard, but they're fair. This could define him moving forward.
1: Yeah.
4: You know, this could be a stain on him that he's not able to remove. And maybe he might not be kind of looked at for what he is and who he is. He might be looked at for that play. And that sometimes that's kind of, you know, you'd hate for that to be the case, but that you saying the gravity and the magnitude of that play, Jonas, I mean, that could be the magnitude and the weight of that play.
1: And I don't want to say that, because look, a lot of times that's not fair. And look, this isn't the Super Bowl. This isn't, you know, I mean, like Scott Norwood just missed a kick. World Series. It's not the World Series. But man, Bill Buckner was a great player, had a great World Series. He's literally defined by missing that ball. And it's not fair. And I just wonder, if you are, and we might have talked about this on Monday, if you are a talent evaluator, somebody in the NFL, and say, you know, it comes time to take a look at it, are you not having questions about, hey man, what was that? Like take us back to that moment. What were you thinking? Because that seems like it would be a big discussion to have with somebody as to why that was the move you made at that point. And it didn't seem like he was fully accountable for it. It did seem like he was trying to almost pin it on the coaches and maybe there being some confusion.
3: I also think to that point, when you listen to just the entire scenario and the breakdown about it, when he talks about, well, I've never been in a game like in that exact situation, is what he was kind of alluding to or trying to get to. The tough part for coaches and talent evaluators is, yeah, man, that's usually the case. Like most of these, like I don't know if I've ever thrown a Hail Mary at any point, like at any point, college, pro career. I don't even know if in high school we ever had to throw one, but you practice it once or twice in the unlikely or unfortunate circumstance where you have to throw it up. Like that's your last chance of winning a game. You know, these are the sorts of things that, yeah, you go through in practice, but like you almost never, like you're going through it once a week just to check it off. So if that scenario comes up, you're entrusted with knowing what to do and how to execute it. So that's the hard part, is he's kind of saying like, well, yeah, in practice, but like I've never been in an actual game where it's like, well, yeah, dude, that's how the majority of it is. And when you get to the NFL, because I do think CJ Bailey's talented enough to get a shot playing preseason, whatever, there's going to be a lot of firsts there too, man. So like they're entrusting you to make the right decision to execute the proper way. And that's the hard part, is I don't know that he fully understands that. You know, like that's a missing piece from his explanation to all this.
1: Yeah. It's,
4: well, good luck, CJ Bailey.
1: Is that
4: good luck, I mean, to you, my boy.
1: So that's just where we're, and also I wonder, how does it, have you guys been on the other side of just a loss where it's like, man, this game's over. We got this. And okay. So
3: yes, we lost in 2009 to the Detroit Lions.
1: Oh, yeah. That's
3: on a Hail
1: right.
3: Mary, on a defensive pass, pass interference on a Hail Mary, which, I mean, come on. Like LaVar, how many times do you see a Hail Mary and you're like, that should be offensive pass interference, defensive? Like you could probably make a call on like 80% of Hail Marys. And it's wild that somehow, I mean, granted that it probably was DPI. I mean, it was on Calvin Johnson, so it probably was. But yeah, we literally lost. They got an extra play. I believe it was an untimed down. And then they went for two for the win.
4: That derailed my last year of school, a Hail Mary. Minnesota.
1: No.
4: And I'll leave it there.
1: And so, okay, so then afterwards, like, what is the, cause now you're past the point, you're in the, what is it like in the locker room after a game like that? Cause I'm trying to picture
3: you.
1: What,
3: you second guess everything. Like you second guess everything. I remember, like, and this is more how I am wired. The series before when they got the ball back, cause we ended up punting, we were trying to run the clock out. We ran, I believe it was an empty play. And at that time we had a couple of rookie receivers. And one of them ran a stop route instead of a hitch route. And we knew the way they'd line up, we knew that they would bring pressure from that look. So we kind of had everything we wanted to. It was just more about executing the play. And so if you throw what we call a nine stop versus a hitch, it's two different drops. So when you're in shotgun and you throw a nine stop, it's three steps plant and you're ripping it, right? You know it's there. You know it's open. You're throwing to that spot. He gets to the 9 yards, comes back down the stem. He catches the ball. If it's a hitch, you're just kind of catching it one step throw because he's only got to get to 6 yards. By the time he gets there, the ball's kind of on him. Well, he runs a nine stop. The route was a hitch. I take one step, pressure's coming, get it off before I get hit, and he's 3 yards past it. So it's an incompletion, which stops the clock, and it looks like, oh, it's miscommunication or bad throw or whatever. Meanwhile, like, he's run the wrong route, kind of rookie mistake. And so then we punt, and I'm thinking to myself, if I could do it all over again, and I could have, like, somehow held off on the throw and just taken the sack, we probably would have won the game. Like, it was literally a byproduct of the clock at that point. And in a lot of those quick game scenarios, like, you're not thinking, oh, like, I don't want to complete this or I don't want to execute this. And so you second guess in losses like that, everything. And people second guess in you too. Like, there will be people who now, every time that scenario comes around, are concerned about whether or not CJ Bailey can find a way of running the clock out or doing the right thing in those critical situations.
1: Yeah, that's
4: brutal.
1: You won't
4: second guess a pickup that's built to get the job done without making a fuss. I'll tell you that. And you know what? That's the Nissan Frontier. It's built for the work weekend. It's ready to get you loaded up on the weekends for that tailgate. Check out the 2026 Nissan Frontier.
1: It is Two Pros and a Cup of Joe here on Fox Sports Radio. LeVar Arrington, Brady Quinn, Jonas Knox with you. Coming up next, we are going to hand out an award on this show, and it's yours right here on Fox Sports Radio.
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12: In Allentown, the right lane of Tillman Street eastbound remains closed between Oakview Drive and the Turnpike entrance due to an earlier vehicle fire. Slow traffic right now on Route 22 between 15th Street and Fullerton Avenue, both directions. No issues right now on 78, 33, 309, 378. Looking good on Route 80 and the northeast extension of the Turnpike. I'm Tom Fallon.
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0: Rose and a cup of Joe, Fox Sports Radio. LeVar Arrington, Brady Quinn, Jonas Knox with you here. Coming up top of next hour, a little over 10 minutes from now, we're going to catch up with our guy Albert Breer. He will have all sorts of thoughts on the NFL, some thoughts on Ohio State football. Really gutted one out last week. So we will have a conversation. By the way, why did Gus Johnson get such a hard time? Because people weren't thrilled with his call during the Ohio State game.
1: Here's what I'd say quickly on that. It's a privilege to do the job that we do. And one of the things you have to remind yourself is, like, for Chris Henry, who, you know, may turn out to be the next great to Jeremiah Smith, it's his first touchdown reception. In fact, he had two. It's like, it's a big moment for him, his family, maybe being the next guy to fall in the footsteps. And so I know it's Kent State and I know it's, you know, blowout at that point, but you still have to bring the energy and excitement. You know, there's some people out there who are listening and looking forward to that moment for the beginning of that guy's career. So that's where I think it's born out of and comes from, honestly.
0: Maybe he was pissed he didn't get to go to London. You know, maybe that's what it was. You know, who knows? But, by the way, I've heard, Chris Henry Jr. on the same trajectory as Jeremiah Smith? I know it's asking a lot, but
2: Jeremiah Smith.
1: Yeah, like, that's kind of where high. I lean. However, look, I don't live in Southern California, so I didn't see Chris Henry. I saw Jeremiah Smith in high school, and I came away looking at him like, good God, that guy's different than anyone I've ever seen before in my life at this age. Maybe outside of LeBron. So, I don't know that he is up to that, but he might not be far off.
0: And by the way, if you're a team picking in the top five and you don't need a quarterback in the NFL, you're going to end up with that guy in the draft. Like that's an advantageous spot. If you're somebody, you know, that already has your QB and you're trying to, trying to land a top player, you could end up with Jeremiah Smith just based on, you know, the run at quarterback for some of these other franchises. It is two pros and a cup of Joe here on Fox Sports Radio.

0: Jeff LaBarre, Arrington Brady, Quinn, Jonas Knox with you. And on Thursdays, we hand out awards here during the football season. All right. It is time for our Express Pros Pro of the Week. And the Pro of the Week this week goes to...
1: Here's the snap. It's a blitz. Allen back to pass. Gets rid of it. Looking deep down the middle. Wide open is Josh Palmer, who's going to go for a 43-yard touchdown. Takes the handoff to Cook. Allen rolling right, and he's going to run it into the near pylon for the touchdown, and he got cleaned up by Anzarike. Pops to his feet as Josh Allen, for the second week in a row, has gone for two rushing and two passing.
0: And he finished with five touchdowns in total. That was from last Thursday night. They open up Highmark Stadium. They blowtorch the Detroit Lions, and that all courtesy of the Bills Radio Network. So Josh Allen, congratulations. 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The Bills get the Chargers this week at home. And it just feels like that'll do it for the LA Chargers this year. That's going to pretty much wrap things up. Based on what we've seen, I get the impression that this is a must win situation for the Chargers on Sunday. And you've got to do it against that team who's got extra rest at home. I just don't see this going well for the Chargers. I don't know where you guys stand on it, but right now the Chargers are a 7-point underdog, and it feels like that's about right where they should be.
2: And they'll win this game.
0: What?
2: Because that's the NFL.
0: Are you moneylining it?
2: And whatever that means for their season, who knows? But the NFL throws you curveballs all the time. When you thought you knew, you don't know. And so... What is their season done? They're certainly not off to a favorable or positive feeling of a start, but that doesn't mean that they can't turn it around. I mean, they could go on a burner and start wiping everybody out. You know, you just never know, but I don't know. They haven't shown anything that would say they're not what they look like they are, which I don't understand on a Harbaugh-led team how they could look so bad this early. But, hey, you know.
0: I told you, man. That's what happens. You hire a vapor as your OC.
3: Oh, no.
0: This is the result you get.
3: It's just a work in progress. I do feel like, to LaVar's point, that is the NFL. You know, you get sometimes you're like, yeah, it's something doesn't look right about that. But I also think there's times we're flat out wrong. You know, we have high expectations for a team. We feel like a team's going to be a playoff team or win the division and have a big year, and they don't start out to be that way. So maybe that's the situation here with the Chargers. Maybe there's, you know, it's a year of, you know, them trying to kind of some soul searching and figuring some things out.
0: Where did you guys have them finishing? I had them winning the AFC West, so that's a loss. If we already want to tackle.
2: No, I didn't. I didn't have them winning the West.
0: Go back and look.
2: I didn't have them winning the West. I think I had Denver winning the West, but look, I'm in the same boat as y'all.
3: 11-6 is what I had them.
0: Hey, Denver got a win.
3: I also had them going undefeated in the division, which I don't know how that worked out.
0: Well, look, I mean, you know, you open up the year, with a loss to Arizona and then the Raiders, and, you know, I mean, that pretty much seals it. So whatever momentum they were looking to build.
2: Two of the teams that you would say aren't very good. That's the hard part about it. Arizona and Vegas. Hey, you know,
0: at least we got some gimmies to open up the year. And all we got was
2: they're gonna have
0: Breer.
2: To get some advice from Deshaun Watson on booze.
0: If you're spending time outside, it's important to know the potential risks of skin cancer. Non-melanoma skin cancers, or NMSCs, including basal cell carcinoma and cutaneous squamous cell carcinoma, are the most common cancers in the U.S. and can become advanced and harder to treat if left undetected. 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
8: In Allentown, the right lane of Tillman Street eastbound remains closed between Oakview Drive and the Turnpike entrance due to an earlier vehicle fire. Slow traffic right now on Route 22 between 15th Street and Fullerton Avenue, both directions. No issues right now on 78, 33, 309, 378. Looking good on Route 80 and the northeast extension of the Turnpike. I'm Tom Fallon.
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0: Week 3 of the NFL kicks off with Thursday Night Football as the Green Bay Packers will be hosting the Atlanta Falcons. It all starts at 8:15 p.m. Eastern Time as Michael Penix Jr. will be back in action for Atlanta and Tua Tagovailoa will be the backup. In baseball on Wednesday, the Padres took down the Dodgers in L.A. 5-1, while the Marlins beat the Cubs 3-2 and the Brewers reached a franchise record 99 wins after taking down the Phillies 4-1. So San Diego moved into the top wildcard spot in the National League. The Yankees roll past the Rays 9-2. Ben Rice hit two homers in the win, bringing his total to 41. While the Braves walked it off against the Reds 3-2 in 10 innings as Chris Sale reached 200 strikeouts for the season. The Mets outscored the Rangers 7-2 and the Mariners walked it off against the Astros 6-5 in 10 innings. I'm Monty Bolaños.
1: Hello!
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0: away we go. Hour three of the program. It is Two Pros and a Cup of Joe, Fox Sports Radio. LeVar Arrington, Brady Quinn, Jonas Knox with you here. 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If you are listening on the podcast, we appreciate you doing so. And you know that every single Thursday, we got something that we have to do. We got something that we want to do. And we got something for you. He is Albert Breer, senior NFL reporter, lead content strategist for the MMQB.com. And you can get him on X at Albert Breer. AB, good morning.
1: Hey, guys. You guys got me while I'm in the middle school drop-off line. So, yeah, let's go.
0: Sweet.
1: My 11-year-old is sitting right next to me for this right now. He'll be here for the first 30, 45 seconds of it, so let's keep it clean.
0: All right. Well, I mean, you know, we usually do.
2: How about them Buckeyes last
3: Mom,
2: week?
1: I do have some complaints about the Buckeyes from Saturday, Brady. It was 59-3, right? Like, but, you know, can get a little better in the red zone, third down. You know, we got some things to clean up.
0: I mean, I guess we'll just start there. Do you believe
1: it was a cover, though? It was a cover. It was a cover, right?
0: Yeah, it was. Yeah, what was it, 52.5? So, yeah, they did.
1: I think I'm perfect on those so far, by the way.
0: Well,
1: let's
0: test it again. Is Ohio State, at the end of their game against Illinois, will they have won that game by more than 26.5 points?
1: Wow, 26.5. I'll say yes.
0: Okay.
4: No way.
0: All right.
4: No way, Albert. Come on.
1: LeVar, you're counting on Brett and the boys to keep that one close?
4: I'm not counting on anything. I don't have a dog in that fight, but Illinois, they play hard. I mean, I don't think they can win, but they do play hard. 26 points is that's a tremendous amount of points.
2: Illinois lost.
4: It's disrespectful.
2: They lost a lot.
4: It's a tad bit disrespectful.
2: But
0: it's
2: be tough.
0: AB,
4: but dang, Q, 26 points in the 10?
2: Well, Illinois lost to Duke earlier this year.
4: I don't know.
2: I mean, it depends on how you do the ACC.
4: But 26 points?
2: Yeah.
1: 26
2: yeah,
1: but, is a lot.
4: I don't know.
1: But they did lose to Duke.
4: 26
1: is, so we'll see what happens.
4: That's a lot of points.
0: AB, transitioning over to the NFL, we were kind of having this conversation earlier. Jackson Dart, so we've got, you know, a year and change. Obviously the concussions, now he's got the knee injury. So dependability, availability is a problem. And if you're the Giants and this season goes sideways, are you not at least entertaining the idea of potentially taking a quarterback if you're picking high enough in the first round next year?
1: You know, I think there are a couple of situations like this. I mean, what about the Commanders? If Jaden Daniels' injury winds up, you know, being a little more serious or occurs, I mean, and then they wind up sinking to the bottom of the league, and maybe you have some different people and decision-making decisions there. Could that be another one? I mean, I think there are a lot of these this year where it's just a little bit wonky, where you're not like, yes, 100% we're going forward with this guy, but you really like him. And then I think it kind of becomes a function of what's in front of you, if that makes sense. So I think, you know, it goes from like where you want to be saying like, yes, this is our guy, we're not even thinking about another quarterback, to, okay, we really like this guy, but we're getting closer to a point where we'd have to pay him. And is this second guy who we're looking at in the draft, does he have a higher ceiling? We have a little bit more runway with him on a rookie contract. So you'd be asking all of those questions. And I think a lot of it, I mean, to me, Jonas, like, comes down to what does the rest of the college season look like, right? So let's say the Giants have the third or fourth pick in the draft, whatever it is. Like, what does the rest of Arch Manning's season look like? What does the rest of Dante Moore's season look like? What does the rest of Drew Mestemaker's season look like? You know, like, all these names that we've been throwing out there for the last, you know, 9 months, like, how do those guys finish up the college season? Because I think Jackson Dart's done enough to, you know, earn another year as a Giants starting quarterback. You know, but if you think that there's something truly great in front of you, then you really have to think about that, you know? And, like, I think that question, like, where are the Giants picking? And is there something, like, true, like, they believe that, like, it is truly great right in front of them there high in the draft? Like, we can't answer that yet, you know? So I certainly think it's a possibility, but, you know, a lot of things would have to turn a certain way for them to be in that position where they have to make that sort of decision.
2: It's interesting the way you talk about Albert.
4: Expectations. Oh, go. Yeah, go.
2: Go ahead,
4: Q.
2: There's a certain number of quarterbacks who I think have, like, helped themselves this year. Drew Mestermaker being one. And then Trinette Chambliss obviously is really making a case for maybe being the top guy. But then there's others like Sam Levitt, John Mateer, other guys who've struggled. So I'll be curious to see when that time comes. Do you look at this, though, this year as kind of being one of those years where teams have to kind of make a decision, like which direction they're going? I mean, I look at the Giants, for example, like they probably wouldn't mind if they wound up in a spot where they know that that pick regardless will be more valued because there might be some other quarterback needy teams.
1: Right.
2: Or if you throw yourself in the conversation about Washington or Cleveland, whoever you want to make part of it. I mean, do you look at it from that standpoint where they might start making that decision of what their future looks like earlier in the year?
1: I mean, like, and that's an interesting aspect of it too, is like if the quarterbacks in college play really well, then the value of those picks obviously goes up. So, you know, are you talking about a pick in the top five that might be worth three first round picks to another team? You know, like, so there's multiple reasons why you would want to be in that sort of position. I think that makes it fascinating. And, like, you know, a lot of it is going to come down to who's pulling the strings in these organizations. Like, I think back to Washington 3 years ago, right? Like, and Josh Harris was new as the owner, and Ron Rivera was on his last legs. And if you guys remember, like, right before the trade deadline, they started offloading guys. So they traded away Montez Sweat. They traded away Chase Young. And, like, the whole idea was we're loading up on draft capital because we're going to go and take one. And then they sink to the bottom of the league. And, you know, they wind up with a second pick and they get Jaden Daniels. So I guess you could say effectively it worked. Now, like, was that tanking? I don't think Ron Rivera and his staff were, like, looking for the team to lose. I don't think Ron Rivera and his staff were game planning or calling games for the Commanders to lose. But they had managed their roster in such a way where it just sort of happened organically. So, you know, to me, like, that's going to be interesting when we get to the trade deadline, right? Like, because you do have a bunch of teams here that are in this position where it's like, okay, like, we already know they're going to need a quarterback next year, right? Like, I think you could throw the Jets into that category, the Browns, the Cardinals, the Dolphins, you know, potentially. Like, and then there are the other variable teams that you guys have mentioned. And, like, if those teams are, you know, at, like, 1-7 or, you know, 2-6, like, and you're getting up to the, you're getting close to the trade deadline, you start to see those sorts of things where, you know, it's like creative roster management, where it's like, yes, like, we're starting to think about next year, and so we want to build up the draft capital to move around in the top 10 if that's where we're picking. But also, we take these guys off our roster, we have a better chance of having a higher pick. You know, I certainly could see scenarios like that playing out.
4: AB, I'm looking around the league. It's very early. You do have some interesting injuries to big name players, the quarterback situations. But to see some of the way these teams have started, okay, Seattle loses their quarterback on the first play. They're still rolling. Minnesota loses their quarterback. They're still rolling. But then you have these other teams, you know, like Washington or like New York, and it's kind of doom and gloom. Just right now, where the league is right now, your assessment, is this more of a symptom of how the organizations are being ran, the coaching staffs? Like, what do you attribute one team is able to get through the same type of injury to the main position while others aren't?
1: Well, I think we got to give Washington and New York more time, right? Because like, the injuries just happened. Yeah, they lost the game this weekend, but like, let's see, you know, how they come out of this. But incidentally, the two guys were the top two picks in the draft 11 years ago, right? Jameis in New York, and then Mariota in Washington. But yeah, I mean, I think it tests the infrastructure of who you are and of what you are. You know, and I think it does give. I mean, if you're a corner, it gives the look at like.
0: Oh no.
2: Uh-oh. No, no. It would there goes the drop off line.
0: Damn.
1: What's
4: it would be my question. There we go.
1: When you take that, I said like what it looks like when you take that piece out of the puzzle. I mean, that's another one where I think we can look back historically. If you guys remember when the Colts lost Peyton Manning in 2011, you know, and then all of a sudden the whole thing comes apart. I mean, I think a huge part of why they walk away from Jim Caldwell and Bill Polian after that season is it's like, all right, like this clearly, like that there was clearly flaws in the foundation here that Peyton Manning was covering up, right? And so, you know, I think you look at that like with some of these other teams and you do find out a little bit more about your foundation as a football team, you know, and as a football program. And, you know, so I think Seattle's obviously acquitted itself really well. And I think we all sort of knew that would be the case, you know, like based on the fact that they were a good team with Geno Smith 2 years ago and Mike McDonald's first year and then a great team last year with Sam Darnold. I don't think anybody thought they were going to fall off the map. But yeah, I mean, it's a test of where, you know, Dan Quinn and his program are in year three in Washington. It's a test of how far John Harbaugh has brought the Giants in year one with that team. I think that's sort of what's interesting about these situations, kind of a byproduct of the injuries.
0: Albert Breer joining us here on Fox Sports Radio, senior NFL reporter, lead content strategist at the MMQB. Get him on X at Albert Breer. So a week ago, we asked you, hey, you know, as you coined it, week one's a liar. And yep. But is there something that you saw that you go, you know, that might be an issue moving forward? And you pointed to the Chargers. And lo and behold, yeah. The Chargers went out in what felt like and sounded like a de facto road game at home against the Raiders and got smoked. What is the, from people you talk to around the league, what is the opinion as to why this is just not working with LA?
1: I think like there's, so if you look at like the foundation of, you know, what Jim Harbaugh has always had, and then, you know, what Mike McDaniel's offenses have always been. And I think I said this to you guys last week, there's generally a really strong run game there. And they're generally able to control the pace of the game, the feel of the game through their ability to run the ball. And the fact that they haven't been able to do that consistently effectively, I think is sort of short-circuited everything. And look, like, I mean, I don't need to tell you guys, like, look at where their draft picks have been spent, you know, like, so their first two first round picks under Jim Harbaugh were a tackle when they already had Rashawn Slater there. They take Joe Alt out of Notre Dame and a running back, you know, Omarion Hampton out of North Carolina. And so, you know, like the foundation of that team is an ability to play bully ball and play behind the lines of scrimmage. And, you know, like the two lines have not been as good as they had hoped. And no. That's obviously a major problem. And I think like it's sort of one of those things where, okay, well, when you don't have that, what do you have? And it looks like not a whole lot. And I know you guys have looked at their schedule, right? Like you guys know what's coming here.
0: Yeah.
1: Over the next seven games.
0: Yeah, it's brutal.
1: It's brutal. And they're in Buffalo this week. And I think Denver the week after, right? Like they go to Arrowhead maybe 2 weeks after that with, I don't have it in front of me, but the next 7 weeks, the 4 weeks before the bye, the 3 weeks after the bye are really, really brutal. So this is going to be a huge test of where Jim Harbaugh and his program are. They have two new coordinators. Losing Jesse Minter on defense, I think was a very big deal. And I think Chris O'Leary is going to be fine, but like for right now, there have been some growing pains. And then again, offensively, I think it's fair, like for all of us to take a closer look at
3: at the marriage of Jim Harbaugh's offense and what Jim Harbaugh's always wanted and what Mike McDaniel's bringing and whether or not that's going to come together. Because, like, again, as much as they're both, like, founded in the run game, and, like, they've always had strength in that area, they're very different philosophically in how they do it, too. So, like, I think there's plenty to keep an eye on, and it's definitely feels like it's getting early late.
0: You mentioned
3: it's getting late early. Sorry.
0: You mentioned the schedule. Yeah. So it's at Buffalo, at Seattle, home against Denver, at Kansas City, bye week. Then you've got the Rams, the Texans, and then you're at the Ravens for the Chargers.
3: Yeah. I mean, I don't know that you could draw it up much worse than that. Then at the end of that, I believe, Jonas, you can look at the date. I think there's like the last one of those games, like November 16th. So you're in the middle of November.
0: Yes.
3: At the end of
0: it. Yeah. Yeah.
2: It's rough. Albert, I want to ask you about Marvin Harrison Jr. Hasn't really had much of an impact for the Cardinals so far this season. Career probably hasn't gotten off the way I think everyone anticipated it was going to based on his career at Ohio State. Does he get dealt? Does he get traded? What's the vibe out there in the desert?
3: Well, I mean, they certainly have paid other guys. You know, and so that would indicate that he may not be part of their long-term plan. The fact that they paid Michael Wilson, and they've done that since Michael Floor is the coach, right? They paid Trey McBride. It definitely feels like Marvin Harrison is not part of their long-term plans. And quite frankly, I think he could probably use a change of scenery. Now, like one thing that I think is really important to kind of keep an eye on here with where he goes next. There are questions about his toughness that he's going to have to answer. And I think it's an interesting one because this is a guy who made tons of spectacular catches, circus catches at Ohio State, but he's a bigger body, right? And it was actually interesting talking to some coaches about this in that, like, if you are a bigger receiver in the NFL, you have to be tough as nails because you are going to get knocked around. You are going to get beat up. You're going to have to make catches in traffic. There's a lot that goes into playing that position when you're a bigger player and you're not getting away from people the same way like a smaller guy might. And so I think that's the part of Marvin's game that needs to show up. And, you know, I know, like, by all accounts, great kid, by all accounts, one of the hardest workers you can possibly imagine. He will work himself into, you know, he'll overwork himself to try to give himself a shot. But that part of his game has to come along. And I think it shows up in the run game. I think it shows up in the passing game. And I don't know what the ideal landing spot would be for him, but I think going somewhere else where he'd have a chip on his shoulder and maybe somebody would be there to light a fire under him could wind up being, you know, what he needs right now. So I don't know if they'll trade him before the deadline, but I certainly think that there's plenty of meat left on the bone from a talent standpoint there. And I think that element of his game, that toughness element of his game, if somebody can bring that part of it out of him, you know, then, you know, maybe we're talking about the player we all thought he was going to be 3 years ago, but obviously it hasn't been there.
4: I got one last one for you, AB. I just need to know this and hear this from you.
3: Yeah.
4: Pittsburgh, not off to the best of starts. I mean, 1-1. Didn't get it done against New England, but it's been more of a concern that's been kind of raised. Can Aaron Rodgers get it done? Do you see there potentially being a position, a quarterback change there? Could it end up being a Aller or, you know, Aller show sometime in the near future? You know, Drew Aller?
3: No, I think it's, I think there could be a point where we get there, but, sorry guys, I'm like the most easily distracted person. I just saw two squirrels fighting in a tree in my
0: yard. Right.
3: Pretty entertaining.
4: Squirrel.
3: <Hey. laughs>
4: Huh.
3: I don't know what they were fighting over, but it was pretty pretty entertaining. So I just got distracted for a second.
4: Is that
3: there.
4: Tense?
3: I could sit here all day watching that. LeVar, the answer I think would be no for right now. Now, do I think there could come a point when when they fall out of a contention, if they fall out of contention, where you want to get a look at Drew Aller, you want to get a look at Will Howard, to see what you've got, you know, to kind of help formulate your plan for 2027 at quarterback. Yeah, absolutely. You already know Aaron Rodgers is going to be around in 2027. So there certainly could be a point where it's like, yes, like now we're going forward. But they've got so many veteran players in that roster. And I don't need to, you know, bore you guys with every single name, but so many guys that are on the back end of their career that are playing for right now, you know. So I think you owe it to the guys that are there, as long as you're in contention, to give them the best answer at quarterback. And right now, I think it's still Aaron Rodgers. And then, you know, if you get to a point where you've fallen out of the race, and it's not there for you anymore, I think that's when you get your look at the younger guys.
2: Have you talked to any folks, sorry, just in regards to the offense and how it looks? Because last year they didn't really stretch the field. Everything was out of his hand really quick. There were some concerns about the offensive line, lack of a consistent running game, Arthur Smith's call and play, so different coordinator.
3: Yeah,
2: we're a couple weeks in now, and it's like, all right, it's the same thing. And the one constant's Rodgers. Are you getting a sense that, like, maybe he just wants to get the ball out of his hand quick? He doesn't want to get hit like he got rocked this past week.
3: Yeah, I think that's part of it for sure. You know, I think there's that. I've had this explained to me a lot by people when I've asked, you know, over the years, like, how does age show up in quarterbacks? And really, kind of, it's like a cascading thing, right? Like, it's like, okay, like, so they can't move around the same way they used to be able to move around, which means they can't protect themselves the same way they used to be able to protect themselves. Then that results in them getting hit. They take a few too many hits. Then all of a sudden the clock gets sped up. Now now the skill players have less time to get open. It changes the dynamic for the offensive line. And I think we'd be fooling ourselves if we didn't concede that process is underway, well underway, you know, with Aaron Rodgers at the position. Now, it doesn't mean you can't win. It doesn't mean you can't find a way to make that work. I just think that cuts down on the margin for error for everybody. You know, it means the receivers have to get open quicker. It means the play has to come together quicker. It means the offensive line has to react faster, you know? I do think that that sort of thing that you see with quarterbacks as they age is there with Aaron Rodgers, because he can't protect himself the way that he used to be able to protect himself, because the athleticism that was there even 5 years ago isn't there anymore.
0: AB, is your son still in the car?
3: No.
0: Okay,
3: no.
0: Good. All right. So we forgot to mention this to you. We've assigned you Madison Beer, and we're calling her Madison Breer. And we just wanted to know your thoughts on that.
2: She's a family member.
3: Yeah. You've assigned her to me? Like, yes. What does that mean?
0: Yeah. Well, just...
2: She's like a cousin.
0: Yeah.
3: Oh,
4: not
3: right.
4: Not like that, AB.
2: Yeah.
4: Yeah, yeah.
3: I mean, so, like, there would be...
4: You,
3: I mean,
4: not,
3: I don't know. You
4: not getting lucky. Me? You're not getting there, lucky today off of that, AB.
3: Is there any resemblance? I don't know.
0: I mean,
2: what would you be referring to?
3: Just the last name. Just the last name, like, as far as, like... dropping one letter.
0: Exactly.
3: Right?
0: Just to avoid any confusion or slip ups, we just felt like that would be the move. We just wanted to know your thoughts on that. But we wanted to say that to you privately and not in front of your son, so it didn't, you know, lead to any other questions.
3: Okay, well, I'll let him know too. I think he would be entertained by that.
0: Okay.
2: Right. Do we want him searching for her? I mean, there's some pretty risky photos out there. How old's your son?
3: To that age. Yeah, he's starting to get that age. So.
2: He'll find it either way. Gotcha.
0: Right, yeah.
3: No. He might be. I'm not. I can't say one way or the other, but he may well be aware of who Madison Beer is by now.
0: Well, look.
2: Yeah.
0: If he's,
2: it's like the old days. You get those magazines with Cindy Crawford. You're like,
0: right.
2: Okay. Thanks, Mom. Thanks for ordering that magazine. No.
3: Keep those under the mattress.
4: What magazine was that, Q?
2: I was like Good Housekeeping or something. I have no idea.
0: AB, we appreciate it. We'll do it again next week.
3: All right, thanks, guys.
0: There he is, the great Albert Breer, senior NFL reporter, lead content strategist at the MMQB, and you can get him on X at Albert Breer.
2: I don't know the struggle these days.
0: They do
2: They've
0: not.
2: They've got infinite possibilities. We had to.
4: Well,
2: know,
4: they need to know what a pickup is. I'll tell you that. You know, those Nissans, they're built to get the job done. You know, they don't make a fuss. And Maybe they should be called the Nissan Frontier or Brewer. You know what I mean? Something like that. But no, we're going to go with Nissan Frontier because it's built for your work week and it'll get you ready for that tailgate on the weekend. Make sure you check out a 2026 Nissan Frontier.
0: It is Two Pros and a Cup of Joe here on Fox Sports Radio. Up next, we're going to tell you about somebody in the NFL that was done dirty. Done dirty by the media. That's yours right here on FSR. 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
9: In Allentown, the right lane of Tillman Street eastbound remains closed between Oakview Drive and the Turnpike entrance due to an earlier vehicle fire. Slow traffic right now on Route 22 between 15th Street and Fullerton Avenue, both directions. No issues right now on 78, 33, 309, 378. Looking good on Route 80 and the northeast extension of the Turnpike. I'm Tom Fallon.
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28: Two pros and a cup of Joe, Fox Sports Radio. LeVar Arrington, Brady Quinn, Jonas Knox with you here. Coming up in about 15 minutes from now, we will close up shop on this Thursday morning with another edition of The Leftovers. That'll be yours right here on FSR. Yesterday, we discussed the story that came out. Mike McDonald talking with Graham Bensinger of In Depth, and they were talking about just there was this situation where the Seahawks got wind of some training camp footage that was posted on social media by fans of the Denver Broncos as they got ready for their week one matchup a couple years ago. And so they studied that training camp footage, and it's Mike McDonald told this story about Sean Payton, complaining and going after them, and they're, you know, potentially trying to file some sort of an issue and complaint through the league. And then Mike McDonald saying, yeah, we had to threaten to, you know, we told them if this continues, then we're going to sue you, because they thought it was like a Connor Stallions type situation. All of that came out. Well, apparently that wasn't supposed to come out, that was a conversation that Mike McDonald had with Graham Bensinger before they started rolling with the interview. And if you look at where the camera angle is of the actual video of it, you can tell that it was at least under the assumption, according to Mike McDonald, that it was off the record. And so Mike McDonald was not happy about it. He reached out to the producers, to the people with In Depth and Graham Bensinger, and spoke to them about it. But he also talked with the media yesterday about the situation.
29: I felt like it was the most appropriate thing to reach out to Sean and really just apologize to him for having that end up be public where it wasn't meant to. So I just, and you know, you're kind of something that they have to deal with in real time that wasn't really, you know, on their end. So that's really where you're like, crap. But it's a lesson learned. You know, honestly, it's, I gotta be better in that moment for understanding, like, I'm responsible for what I say, really, no matter the circumstance, whether you're mic'd up, whether you're not, whether you have some certain type of understanding. So, you know, I fell short in that moment. So it stings for me, frankly, but it's something that I'm definitely gonna learn from. It's just a good example. We just, you know, we gotta take responsibility for the things that we say.
28: Now Graham Bensinger, he posted on social media and said the following: the complete Mike McDonald interview, including the conversation now at issue, was provided to the Seahawks PR last Wednesday, September 16th, 5 days before it was published on YouTube Monday. During that time, no concern was raised about the exchange, and we were never asked to remove it. For the last couple of years, our typical practice with long-form interview releases has been to include some of the pre-interview conversation. Coach McDonald reached out to me directly yesterday morning expressing concern. I immediately told him we would remove that portion, and we did. Unfortunately, it had already been clipped from our interview by online outlets and circulated elsewhere. I told Coach that in hindsight, I regretted allowing the exchange to be included and that it was my error in judgment. Sean Payton also said he got the call from Mike McDonald. They're good. You know, all is well with that. But, you know, maybe they should have tipped him off and said, hey, by the way, this is you know, this is going to be on the record and will be included in what we say moving forward. And it felt like he kind of got done a little bit dirty there by the in-depth crew.
26: Well, I was going to say, first off, I think Mike McDonald, who's won a Super Bowl now, has and was a part of a national championship, if I'm not mistaken, right? Maybe he wasn't there for that year. I'm trying to think now. But anyway, the point is he's been through enough media to know that when you are wearing a mic, it's always hot. You have to assume it's always recording. And I just have a hard time believing a guy who's, you know, been to the pinnacle of at the highest level of football wasn't aware of the potential of that getting out. And you can, you know, backtrack after the fact to create your apologies and stuff. But I really don't understand why that's necessary. It's just a story. Like, did it damage Sean Payton's reputation in any way? No. Did it change anything outside of actually Mike McDonald giving away one of the strategies they've utilized to scout or prepare for opponents, which is completely legal? If you're going to open up your training camps and you're going to open up anything in preseason, you have fans who are clipping off and posting all these different plays, then you should be allowed to then look at that online. Like, what's wrong with that? So I don't really understand what the big fuss is about, why an apology was needed, just because it got out that Sean Payton was upset and threatened to, you know, blow the whistle on them or whatever else. And then Seattle would have had to counter sue. I mean, at the end of the day, like, this is all about nothing. It's really about Sean Payton and feeling like, I guess maybe he was upset that his ego gets bruised a little bit, or maybe Mike McDonald got one up on him because it was conduct their preseason training camp practices. I don't really get why an apology was needed.
1: I think that makes clear sense. I'm of that mindset as well, that thought process as well. But it what I'll say is, I think it'll be interesting. We talked about how, well, if you're there, you're going to have to turn and check in your any type of, you know, cell phones or any type of recording type of deals.
28: That's right.
1: That's moving forward. There's going to be rules in place that protect against these types of things happening, which in some way you would have to assume it kind of robs the fan of their opportunity to have a real, you know, experience going to training camp. Like, okay, if I can't go here and record it and take pictures and stuff like that, why do I even want to go? You know what I mean? So I think it'll be interesting to see how things are handled from here on out, now that something like this has actually surfaced and has played a part, a role in how, you know, how things are being handled, or what happens, protocols moving forward with training camps and fans.
28: Hey, listen, if you're one of these fans and you're one of these dweebs who needs to go to training camp and post pictures and say, look where I am. Hey, look where we are. Hey, get a load of us here. Or if you want to live your life through social media and likes and thumbs up from people, then hearts over your whereabouts for training camp, just understand you're screwing your favorite team over. Okay. Understand you are the only thing. The second worst to being a rat is an inadvertent rat. If you're too dumb to realize that an NFL franchise is going to take your IG post from John Elway 38-45-98, if they're going to take that and they're going to use it and cost your team a week one game, that's on you, because you're a dweeb and you need to show everybody what your social life looks like as you chase around your favorite team at training camp. Grow up. Get it together. You're costing your franchise, and get your priorities straight. Enough's enough here.
1: I hope you're being sarcastic.
26: You know where they don't have this issue is in college football.
1: Where?
26: It just means more to those fans.
28: That's,
26: you know, they're
28: right.
26: Not willing to sacrifice their team and the advantage of that team.
28: I'm telling you.
26: By posting a bunch of crap on social media. Sorry.
28: I'm telling you. That's why it's the most bet games every weekend. You know?
26: I mean, there's some coming up now, Jonas. You kind of have to acknowledge that, do you not?
28: Yeah, 100%. And if I was going to bet on any of those games, I'm going to DraftKings.
26: Is it the Florida Ole Miss line? Is that the one? That's
28: yeah.
26: The most bet right now?
28: Yes.
26: Yeah. Everyone's riding off the high from Ole Miss's win, and all of a sudden everyone's thinking they're just going to walk in the swamp and be able to cover that number. Is that three now? Three and a half?
28: I think it was three. But I do wonder, is it how much of that is people are buying the Ole Miss hype or are looking for the letdown?
26: They're I believe the majority of the bets are on Ole Miss. Oof.
28: All right. America's team.
26: Yeah. Like a heavy, heavy percentage.
28: Now
26: over 80%, maybe close to 90.
28: Ole Miss now a 3.5-point underdog at Florida. So, you know, very fishy line. Somebody knows something. That's one of those lines you're like, that doesn't make sense. Much.
26: Jaden Ball is a stud. They're running back at Florida. People about to find out now because this game is going to be, you know, for everyone to see.
28: And by the way, the wait is over and football's here and so is DraftKings. 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The crown is yours. And up next, we will close up shop with the leftovers right here on FSR.
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2: In Allentown, the right lane of Tillman Street eastbound remains closed between Oakview Drive and the Turnpike entrance due to an earlier vehicle fire. Slow traffic right now on Route 22 between 15th Street and Fullerton Avenue, both directions. No issues right now on 78, 33, 309, 378. Looking good on Route 80 and the northeast extension of the Turnpike. I'm Tom Fallon.
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18: Okay, we're going to start out with a new quote we got from Jerry Jones after the Dallas Cowboys game on Sunday. It's a little hypermodulated, but take a listen.
19: Nothing more dangerous than an old man with money.
18: There is nothing more dangerous than an old man with money.
4: He's right.
18: What do you think he meant by that?
20: I ain't mad at him.
21: I mean, yeah.
20: He meant what he meant.
4: You got money, and at that point, you don't care. Like if Jerry Jones... Oh,

0: was caught up in a Jed York situation, nobody would care. Yeah, whatever. It's fine. Let him go. Let him do his thing.
1: I think he looks at his roster and he's marveling over the talent he has on his roster, and he ain't wrong. He is not wrong. He has a very nice roster in front of him. Tough first week, but you got arguably the best receiver tandem. You arguably can put Dak Prescott in the conversation of one of the best, if not best, in the game at the position. Yeah, he spent some money.
0: Man,
1: and maybe once again, that's another shot.
0: Yeah.
1: Go ahead.
2: Is it a shot? Maybe Dak Prescott's that old man? Maybe that's who he's talking to. You know, Dak's that old man.
1: Oh, I see what you did.
0: Damn.
1: I see exactly what you did.
2: Maybe Dak's who he's talking about. Or it's
1: Dak
2: a shot
1: is who he's talking about.
2: Maybe it's a shot at Josh Harris. Maybe it's the new owners of the Commanders. You know?
1: Hmm. Maybe it's a shot at Micah Parsons.
0: Oh.
2: Ooh.
1: You know?
0: Could be.
1: I put this money out here. I'm an old man. I spend my money on what I want to spend it on. Look at what I got now. Players.
0: Probably saving on nachos, too. Based on the the consumption rate Micah was throwing him down at. So he's probably saving on that as well, too. But look, I just think that it's wonderful that it wasn't that long ago that LeVar thought that Cooper Rush was better than Dak Prescott. And now, all these years later.
1: When did I say that, honestly?
2: Later, well,
1: when did I say this?
0: Well, maybe
2: you didn't
0: not
2: say
0: exactly.
2: He was better, but I think he wanted to give Cooper Rush a shot.
1: When did I want to give him a shot? Like, I don't recall this at all.
2: The problem is we can probably find it. So that's the issue here.
0: It was
1: You're just gonna have to find it because I don't recall it.
0: No. There was a year Dak Prescott got hurt and Cooper Rush was starting, and you're like, I don't know, man. Like, I don't know. And you were hopeful that Dallas.
1: I don't know what you're talking. I really have the slightest idea what you guys are talking. It sounds crazy what you guys are saying, honestly.
2: It might have been in 2024.
1: Whatever.
2: Because that's when he started about eight games.
1: I can't even.
2: I believe he got off to a good start, but man, we'll have to find this for tomorrow. Yeah. We don't have time now.
1: This is unbelievable what you guys are doing. I mean, honestly, like, come on, guys. Like, do a little better with your lives.
0: Hello.
2: It's how bored we are.
1: Do a little better, man. Come on. Come on.
0: What else we got, Ray?
3: 30 seconds.
0: Oh, we got 30 seconds.
1: Let's see.
3: I have another story here. I just don't want to squeeze it out that fast. You know what I'm talking about?
0: Oh, okay. Well, yeah, we don't listen. Then, we'll keep it on Jerry.
3: Yeah. Well, okay. I do want to point out a lot of the comments were thinking he was buying off the refs. Just saying. That's what he meant.
1: Yeah,
3: by
1: they that. Did say that. Oh. But
3: saw a lot of that.
1: That.
3: You weren't anywhere near that. So good. That's
0: well,
3: great.
0: If he's been buying off the refs, it hasn't worked for a couple decades.
3: That's what I was thinking.
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9: In Allentown, the right lane of Tillman Street eastbound remains closed between Oakview Drive and the Turnpike entrance due to an earlier vehicle fire. Slow traffic right now on Route 22 between 15th Street and Fullerton Avenue, both directions. No issues right now on 78, 33, 309, 378. Looking good on Route 80 and the northeast extension of the Turnpike. I'm Tom Fallon.
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3: 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He's getting double teamed. He's making plays. When Josh Allen needs a throw, you saw the Texans. It was a huge play, 75 yards receiving.
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2: 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Fox Sports 1370 AM. We're live 9 AM to noon. The market manager, Andy Grimshaw, thank you for putting us in the lineup there. All right, poll question, play of the day, stat of the day, all of that forthcoming. 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Chris Collinsworth later on. The head coach at Delaware State, DeSean Jackson, he's got a documentary coming out. He's a character. He is one of the great returners of all time. Nobody has more touchdowns of 60 or more yards than DeSean Jackson in the history of the NFL. Now a successful coach at Delaware State. He'll join us coming up. So we'll have a poll question, play of the day, stat of the day, all of that forthcoming. Football tonight, Falcons at the Packers. And the Packers are favored by 5.5. And you start to look at this game. I'm really intrigued by it because Michael Penix Jr. is getting the start. The Falcons are a mess, but Green Bay may not be that far behind. They're 1-1. They lead the NFL in penalties. They've struggled mightily to protect their quarterback. So you've got problems that for a Super Bowl team, or at least aspirations. And, you know, they're missing 6 of their top 10 highest paid players. Now, I can't blame Green Bay for injuries. Nobody plans on that. But these other problems, pass protection, the penalties, I can blame the Packers for that. And Atlanta comes in desperate to turn its season around that I think a lot of people, including yours truly, thought they were going to be a playoff team. But there's a sense of urgency with Green Bay as well. The Falcons look bad. But this is a Packer team that should have lost to the Jets last week. They'd be 0-2 coming into this game, heading home. And if you look at Josh Jacobs, Micah Parsons, Aaron Banks, Jaden Reed, Javon Hargrave, they're missing all of those players. And the offensive line right now is dead last in protection. According to ESPN's offensive line pass block win rate, they rank dead last. They lead the NFL in penalties and dropped passes. Here they are on a Thursday night after going overtime against New York. This is fun. And, you know, the Falcons' defensive line has been pretty good this year. League-high 23 pressures. So maybe it doesn't look good on paper. Maybe it looks good on the football field where Atlanta is a 5.5 point. Can you imagine if Atlanta goes to Green Bay and wins that game? Wow. Wow. Michael Penix Jr. III, the bar's low in Atlanta. I think just go out there and, you know, not get hurt. You've had, you know, Tua. I don't know if Tua plays again. You know, unless Michael Penix, you know, plays poorly or he gets hurt. But I wonder, I thought this was going to be a great opportunity for Tua. You get him on the cheap. You got weapons there. And it's not happening, at least not now. The Giants lose Jackson Dart for the regular season. Here's John Harbaugh on his quarterback.
4: That's a big loss for sure. Just starting quarterback, it's a tough loss.
5: What's the timeline?
4: Regular season, at least, I would say.
5: You said regular season. Are you, like, hopeful that maybe he can come back for postseason? Is that what you're saying? Or?
4: I think I said it. Yeah, I said it.
2: Okay. I like the optimism that he could come back for the playoffs. You know, you gotta, let's spin this in a positive way. Their over-under went from 7.5 to 5.5. I don't think they're making the playoffs. And I'm going to factor in, yes, losing Jackson Dart is a big deal. And your backup quarterback, Jameis Winston, having him in is a big deal in a variety of ways. You still have talent there. Defensive line, still, you know, very impressive. But you're in a tough division with the Eagles, and I think the Cowboys are still going to be a playoff caliber team. Washington without Jaden Daniels. So maybe the optimism is, can you get 8 or 9 wins? Can you get 9 wins and somehow sneak in? But what is John Harbaugh going to say? It'll be for the rest of the season. Well, what if you make the playoffs? We're not making the playoffs. Like, that would have been great. Dylan, what's the poll question today?
6: Well, Dan, for starters, we have a birthday in the building today.
7: Happy birthday.
2: Happy birthday, Paul.
8: Thank you.
6: So,
2: Todd ruined the surprise early this morning. We were sitting around and we were going to wait until we came on the show, but Buzzkill Todd goes, I just want to say happy birthday to Paul. I go, what are you doing?
9: I wasn't trying to ruin the surprise. I just, I'm very competitive. I wanted to like say it first.
2: I know.
9: That's really what it is.
2: It is true. I've gotten a birthday wishes at 12:01 in the morning from Todd. Yes, Paul.
8: Todd loves being first to wish birthday wishes because I've gotten that text at 1 in the morning before, and I'm surprised he didn't wait for me in the parking lot today.
2: Yes, Dylan.
6: Todd, what is your method for keeping track of birthdays? Because you're not doing it off the dome. I know you
9: I have it in my notebook, just in case I forget. I have it all highlighted like on certain dates or people's birthdays. But again, it's more of a competitive thing. It's also, I don't want to forget, so I better send it out less, you know, than caring about the birthday. More like I don't want to forget to wish them a happy birthday. It's like the minimum kindness thing, basically.
2: And we've tried to forget yours, but you remind us it's 10-10. It's same same month, same date as Brett Favre.
9: And year, 10-10-69.
2: And year. I know.
9: We were born on the same day. It's not just October 10th.
2: Yes. Two great Americans.
9: It's an important thing to point out.
2: Thank you. Yes.
10: Hey, this year, you don't have to acknowledge Todd's birthday because it's on a Saturday this year.
2: Yes. Yes. No, you still have to. You do.
9: You guys are going to have to bring the cake in on Friday the 9th, I guess, whoever's handling that.
2: Yeah. I don't know if that's funny.
9: I just laughed at my own joke. Okay. It wasn't even a joke that I was laughing at.
2: I know. But you,
9: yeah, Friday, October 9th. If you guys want to acknowledge it the day before for Meat Friday, you know, maybe I can make the menu. I wouldn't stop anybody.
2: Wait, then you laugh, don't you? you end every statement with that
9: very
2: laugh.
9: Very sad, because no one else is going to laugh, so I feel like I hate the dead air, so I got to fill it with my own fake laugh.
2: What else, Dylan?
6: Well, I mentioned last week I'm sort of doing a bit of an experiment where for the primetime games I'm asking the public who they like tonight and then taking the opposite. We're 0-2 so far, so slow start, but who do you got tonight, Falcons or Packers? Which has become a little bit more interesting.
2: Okay. Gamble podcast later today after last week's record breaking or setting performance by the gamblers there. Shea and Irving, Dylan, and also Big Day Ray. We got a big shout out. I think it's bad for our brand if you guys start, you know, making good predictions here. People are so used to you guys having stupid bets and losing, then you guys actually know what you're talking about. At least for a week. Yes, Dylan.
6: Well, we don't want to mislead anyone. Like, we're very out in the open about that. So if people just see, like, oh, my God, they're the third best betting podcast, and then tune in, you're going to be disappointed eventually. So take my word for it.
2: Okay, so one podcast, or I should say one poll question is going to be, podcast will be after the show. One poll question has to do with who do you like tonight?
6: Yep.
2: Anything else?
6: Paulie sent me one over, which is interesting. Little NFC South poll. Who would you pick to win the NFC South? And you get both teams per cat. So would you take the Panthers or Saints or the Buccaneers or Falcons? So those two are paired together.
2: Oh, they are. Okay. Yeah. I'm going to go Saints.
6: Yeah.
2: Saints Panthers. Yeah. Yeah. They're fun teams to watch. I kind of know what I'm getting with those teams. Yeah, Paulie.
8: That's a big twist from expectations the past couple of years. That's a change in direction for the whole division.
2: Yeah. First team to 9 wins gets the playoff. Yes, Dylan?
6: Yeah, I would say if you were to ask this at the beginning of last season, I think you're going Bucks, Falcons. Yeah. Now, yeah. Panthers, Saints seems kind of like a no-brainer.
2: Well, the Falcons quarterbacking situation is a mess. That's the problem. And you bring in Kevin Stefanski, who's a really good coach, offensive-minded coach, and all of those weapons, I just thought, you're going to be able to get 9-10 wins. Tampa Bay, I was shocked with the Browns loss, but they're still a good team. And I do believe in Baker Mayfield. It's just, and maybe I'm rooting for the Saints just because they're a fun team. And I like what Bryce Young is doing. Like, he's playing really good football right now. Yeah, Paul.
8: Bryce Young is interesting. He's having the stat you gave yesterday about how many touchdowns since he got benched. He's got 2 national TV games in the next 5 weeks, and he hasn't had a lot of national TV games. I don't think any last year. Big statement week.
2: And get ready to see a lot of the Falcons in primetime. We got 3 primetime games. Ooh. So I wasn't the only one who had high expectations. The TV executives there were like, yeah, let's lock in on the Falcons. They'll be fun to watch. Maybe not so fast there. All right, so Collinsworth joins us in the final hour of the program. DeSean Jackson, who's now the head coach at Delaware State. I guess he has 35 years of home videos that his brother took, and he grew up in Crenshaw, grew up in a bad environment, went to Cal, really a charismatic guy, and one of the great deep guys of all time as far as returns and long touchdown passes. A couple other things. The Mike McDonald apologizes to Sean Payton, but then Graham Benzinger, who did the interview with Mike McDonald, apologized to Mike McDonald. And maybe clarified, but it felt like they shouldn't have aired that. And we'll get into it here in a moment here. Because now it's when you do an interview, what is shared, what's on the record, what the coach knew when you walk into the room. And there's some, you know, like 60 Minutes. When you walk into the room and you sit down, that's on air if they want to use it. If you walk in, you sit down, and whatever is said once you enter the room, and maybe that's the philosophy with this show with Graham Benzinger, but you're kind of apologizing to the coach who then had to apologize to the other coach. And this kind of crossed boundaries with a variety of things, including the journalism aspect of that, of should you have aired this? If you knew it, did Coach? Now, I put a lot of this on Coach McDonald, too. You put on a microphone, somebody's listening. Now, that doesn't mean this should have aired, because he is clearly having a conversation off the record. Clearly. And then that somehow went viral, and Sean Payton responded as well. So we'll hear from Mike McDonald. We'll hear from Sean Payton. By the way, they have a game against each other in week 6. Take a break. Just getting started. Your phone calls coming up after this Dan Patrick Show. 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

0: settle on a poll question, get to your phone calls as well. Didn't know that this was going to be a big story, or still a story, but it has to do with an interview that Mike McDonald did. He's the Seahawks head coach and did an interview with Graham Benzinger, and something was aired, and I don't think Mike McDonald knew that it was going to be on the record, but Mike McDonald, the Seahawks head coach, apologized to Sean Payton yesterday for calling him out and sharing a story that Payton was basically saying the Seahawks might have cheated when they took video that was public domain, in my opinion, and ended up roughing up the Broncos 2 years ago.
1: It's something that I didn't intend for public use. I felt like it was the most appropriate thing to reach out to Sean and really just apologize to him for having that end up be public where it wasn't meant to. It's a lesson learned. I got to be better in that moment for understanding, like, I'm responsible for what I say, really, no matter the circumstance, whether you're mic'd up, whether you're not.
0: And he's right. I say this to coaches and players when I've been around them, when I did Football Night in America or the Olympics. When you put the microphone on, even if you don't think it's going someplace, even if you're in friendly confines, somebody could be listening to it, and there's always a chance that it could get out. Sean Payton, Broncos head coach, on the Mike McDonald situation.
2: We spoke.
3: Yeah, what was your...
2: Listen, he and I are good. Lord knows, I've been in his position where, you know, you're talking about something, and the story is 3 years ago. Now, I don't know Mike at that time, really, but I know Snides really well, John. And so I'm sure my initial call to John wasn't pleasant. But I would say this, in talking with him, it allowed us to figure out how to handle our training camp. I've known John for 20 years, so it was an easy call to him. Yeah, that's really it.
0: That's John Schneider, the great GM of the Seahawks. But Graham Benzinger did put out a statement. The complete Mike McDonald interview, including the conversation now at issue, was provided to Seahawks PR last Wednesday, September 16th, 5 days before it aired on YouTube. During that time, no concern was raised about the exchange. We were never asked to remove it. For the last couple of years, our typical practice with long-form interview releases has been to include some of the pre-interview conversation. He goes on to say that Coach McDonald reached out to me directly yesterday morning expressing concern. I immediately told him we would remove that portion, and we did. Unfortunately, it had already been clipped from the interview by online outlets and circulated elsewhere. I told Coach that in hindsight, I regretted allowing that exchange to be included, and that was my error in judgment. Okay, if it's your policy, long-form interview, to include some of the pre-interview conversation, was Mike McDonald told that? And if so, you don't have to apologize. And if you gave Seattle PR the interview in full and they didn't have a problem with it, this might be one of those, the reaction that people had when they saw it, and maybe that's where Seahawks PR and Mike McDonald go, wait a minute. That shouldn't have been in there. It was a casual conversation that felt like it was off the record. But you got people who are moving around. Guys who are working on the interview are moving around while they're having this conversation. Is it a spicy clip there? Yes, it is. Should it have been in there? If not, in my opinion, but Graham's been doing this a long time. And if Graham said to Coach McDonald, everything is on the record when you walk in here, then I don't have any problem with that. This felt like Coach didn't know, or he forgot, and he's going to be a little loose there, having a fun story, and it burned a couple of people here. But Sean Payton taking the high road, and Graham Benzinger with an apology as well. Yes, Paul?
4: Yeah, that's the big point for me, was the coach and the PR person who was no doubt with the coach told explicitly, when you walk out there, you may be rolled on, and it's used traditionally in our show. Their traditions, the coach doesn't know their show traditions and how they do their show. For example, when we had the New York studio, we would always let the guest, Fritz here, I know, that when you walk into the room, there may be a camera on, but we would also alert them again. We're doing a look-in, like a commercial break. be ready, or we're not, and you're clear, and you're not on camera, not on mic. We were very clear to them.
0: Yes, Todd.
3: What do you do, or what should you do, if the guest all of a sudden realized they said something controversial or didn't like the way it came out, and they ask you to stop down, and can you take that part out? Can we start again or remove that? What do you do then?
0: Well, we don't do very many taped interviews. Unlike a lot of shows that do a lot of taped interviews, they can go back and clean them up. We do live. I want to do live. We don't have any of those moments. It's really rare. Marvin Lewis, when he was the Bengals head coach, taped an interview and called back, PR called back and said, hey, can we do the interview again? And he, you know, he said some things that I was surprised that he was very forthcoming with, some things that would probably, you know, come back to haunt him a little bit. So we did the interview again, and apparently Bengals PR had a problem with that interview as well and things he said. And then I said, no, we gave you an opportunity. I'm being fair to you that, you know, we could have been doing that live. Instead, it was taped. We did it. Then you said, can we do it again? I did it again. They had problems with some things in that interview. And I said, no, that's going to air that way. I think a lot of times you'll get somebody walking into an interview and you'll have that. 60 Minutes does that a lot, where all of a sudden it's, you know, somebody who's in prison and they're sitting down for an interview, or if it's a big time celebrity walking in, like, you're looking for a little more, I don't know, flair to it. Instead of just sitting down, two people chatting back and forth, it's you walk in, you sit down. But even if you do that, I'm not using anything that's said. But if it's a live interview and you walk out, you got a microphone on, chances are that could air. But I let that person know. We let those people know. You got to protect yourself. That's it. Because there are times when live microphones, and they're on, and you're going, does this person know that it's on? And odds are you probably don't. We've made the mistakes around here because everybody has a microphone on, even when we're not on the actual radio show. Our microphones are still on, and we have people listening in or recording. You got to be careful with that. But if this is the way Graham Benzinger does his interviews, and he lets the subject know, then this is on Mike McDonald. But if that's the case, you don't have to apologize. You can say, look, I'm sorry you didn't remember what we told you. But I don't think that clip should have aired, because he clearly was just talking to you. And I don't know. I didn't see the rest of the interview. I only saw that clip. And I would have a problem with that. If we aired that, I would have had a problem with, you know, our folks here. Yes, Dylan.
5: Yeah, even if it's prefaced with everything is being recorded once you walk in here, if you kind of do the thing where you get casual and sort of encourage them to let their guard down, and then not like exploit that, but then use that, that still feels kind of like a gray area as well.
0: Well, it really depends on how you frame this. And most of these interviews that Graham does, they're feel-good stories. He's not in there to get you. It's not gotcha journalism. But I think when you have something like that, boy, it is tempting to put it in. And we've had interviews where we have taped things, and I realize somebody is talking to me, and this clearly should not be aired. And I want to make sure that I'm being fair to them. Now, if it's live and you say something, you know, that's on you, not me. Yeah, Paul.
4: Many times I've seen you with a guest before the show is going to start, before the interview is going to start, and you start chit-chatting, and they tell you a story. And I've seen you ask them, can I bring this up on air? And they're like, yeah, glad to. Then you know you're in the clear. You bring it up on national radio and TV, completely on the record. And occasionally they say, no, that's not for public consumption. You're like, good. That's the way to do it.
0: Well, it'll be interesting when we get to week 6 when the Broncos play the Seattle Seahawks. All right. Let's see. David in Ohio. Hi, David. What do you have for me today?
6: Hey, Dan. Jackson Dart is out for the rest of the year. So somewhere, Eli Manning just opened up his closet and started looking at his old number 10 jersey. And Dan, just like John Wick, he thought he was done. He thought he had moved on. He thought he had retired. But then he looked at his suit, and somewhere in the distance, you hear, once a Giant, always a Giant. Eli Manning out of retirement? Question mark? Thank you.
0: Thank you, David. No, I don't see that happening. That would push his Hall of Fame candidacy back 5 years, so. And I don't know how those numbers are going to look 5 years from now with some of these other quarterbacks who will be going into the Hall of Fame. But no, I don't see Eli warming up the arm there. Maybe Cam Newton or RG3. They're the quarterback version of T.O. Because T.O. is always saying, and he probably could. I mean, he looks great at 50. Be like, hey, you need me, I'm there. But Cam Newton, RG3, yeah, Paul?
4: If you're the New York Giants management and GM, do you make a move for a different quarterback and try to salvage this or let the chips fall where they may and maybe get a higher draft pick than you expected?
0: Well, who are you getting?
4: I don't know. I mean,
0: everybody's going to say Mac Jones. Right. Well, San Francisco knows this. Brock Purdy's been banged up before. I'm not getting rid of Mac Jones. Yeah, Paul?
4: I saw another thought. I think it was Mike Florio said, could you offer almost nothing for J.J. McCarthy and give it a try?
0: Well, then you got a young quarterback with another young quarterback, and that doesn't go. He didn't do well with Kyler Murray in the room. He's not going to do well with Jackson Dart and vice versa. I think you just, you roll the dice with Jameis Winston. You may have to eat it, and it's just going to be a 6-win season here. Let's see. Keith in Charlotte. Hi, Keith. What do you have for me?
7: Hey, Dan. I called about a month ago. I just wanted to say thanks for the advice about the Staten Island Ferry with my boys. It was a great time. Really enjoyed the city. Was really surprised at how well they handled everything. And just wanted to say thank you for that. But then at the same time, I also mentioned about the Panthers winning the division. And I'm going to open up the bet again. All right. So I heard Dustin yesterday. I want to straight up bet with him about the Panthers winning the division, as well as you guys. I'll open up. Bryce has better numbers, and then they get a playoff win. I am telling you guys. Go ahead.
0: Better numbers than what? Who?
7: Tyler Shuck. I'm sorry. Tyler Shuck.
0: Oh, okay. Okay. Well, I'm rooting for both of them.
7: I know you are, Dan.
0: Okay, so the bet is Bryce has better numbers than Tyler Shuck, and the Panthers win the division.
7: And get a playoff win for you guys, yep.
0: Okay, a playoff win. This is a pie to the face. Keith and Charlotte, does anybody want a piece of that bet? Dylan does, okay.
5: I do. I like the Saints.
0: All right, you got one player. Anybody else want a piece of Keith? Nope. Yeah, I would love for Bryce Young to play, you know, to ball out, as the kids say. Yeah, and get that contract extension, and if they go back to the playoffs. But they got to get a win as well. Thank you, Keith. Chris in Nashville. Hi, Chris. What do you have for me?
8: Good morning, Dan. Thanks for taking my call. Just two questions real quick. Patrick Mahomes has this new brace that he's wearing that's super strong and super light. And the way Jackson Dart got hit, if he was wearing a brace as a precautionary kind of thing, do you think he might have survived that? And do you think quarterbacks should wear a brace, you know, all the time? And secondly, we had a conversation a few years ago about quarterback confidence. And big surprise, you were right. I was wrong. I was wondering what you thought about Cam Ward, about whether or not he could survive another 3-14 season and still be a viable quarterback in the league. I appreciate you taking the call, Dan. Hope you guys have a great day. Thanks.
0: Thank you, Chris. Yeah, Cam Ward, who had success at three different universities, came in there, number one overall pick. But I don't know if he can survive another 3-14. If they're 3-14 in this draft coming up, that's going to be tough. It'll be tough to hold on to that job. And that's a shame. You know, you're going to a bad team, and you're the number one overall pick. They're not going to give you that much time anymore. Yeah, Paul.
4: The Titans took Malik Willis in 2022, Will Levis in 2023, Cam Ward in 2025.
0: Whew, man. As far as the knee braces, you have linemen who wear the knee braces. If you've ever worn a brace, I wore a brace throughout high school, and it is cumbersome. And a lot of these guys don't even wear knee pads or hip pads. I don't know if they're going to wear, I mean, Mahomes needs to for precautionary, I would imagine, because he's had a couple of knee issues. Remember he dislocated his knee a couple of years ago? Now you have this one with surgery. And he, and maybe it's a reminder for him when he thinks about running, that knee brace is there and reminding him, maybe you shouldn't be running. Although he did score a touchdown the opening night. But I think it's just more, you know, they're creatures of habit. How does it feel on you? And if that's the case, why don't more running backs wear it? And I don't know what the way Jackson Dart was sandwiched there. And people have also said this. Well, how bad can it be? He walked off the field. Trust me. I've been running in Central Park and I blew out part of my meniscus and I knew I did and I kept running stupidly and then went into the emergency room. So you can still walk on it, but you're not going to be able to play on it. And that's what happened with Jackson Dart. And, you know, you got adrenaline taking over as well. But you know, when you get hurt, athletes know. When you get hurt, you're hurt. How serious it is. And you could tell. He knew right away that that knee was damaged. Ben in South Carolina. Hi, Ben. What do you have for me?
9: Good morning, Dan. I had a question for you about Fritzy. But first, I just had a really cool conversation about you. You asked what I do for a job. I actually remodel bathrooms for a living. And when I told the homeowner that I was on hold of the Dan Patrick Show, he said, oh, cool. I grew up in Dayton, and I knew him when he was a local radio there. So shout out to my good, cool client, Dave. Awesome clients.
0: Ben, are you in the bathroom now?
9: Yes. Can you tell? Sorry. Hold on.
0: Yeah, I can hear
9: too much echo.
0: Okay.
9: Is it better?
0: It's fine. Okay. No, it's fine. You're doing your job and you found time to call in. Okay.
9: My question about Fritzy is he was so proud of having the same birthday as Brett Favre. Now, Brett Favre was like a 50-50 quarterback, a 1-to-1 touchdown to interception ratio. What percentage would you give Fritzy with his jokes? Is he anywhere near 50% landing? What do you think?
0: He's our Jameis Winston. I think that. Wait, yeah, entertaining, but your percentage? I'm being generous when I say you're Jameis Winston.
3: If you throw enough passes, you'll complete a few at some point. There'll definitely be a lot of pick sixes too.
0: Yes, Paul.
4: I have another comp. Like, remember the baseball player Adam Dunn is either a home run or a strikeout. Yeah. That's Todd.
0: Yeah. I mentioned that maybe he's our Pete Alonso. Yes, Dylan.
5: I mean, if he's our Jameis, there's only been one 30-30 season in history, so it's better be known for something than nothing at all.
0: Drew on Route 66. Hi, Drew. Welcome back.
10: Good morning, Dan. We are making our way through the great state of Oklahoma on to New Mexico. Just had a quick question for you guys, as you love to stay in your lane when it comes to music, but what is your ideal road trip song? We're deciding here, and it's between Unwritten by Natasha Bedingfield and Life is a Highway.
0: Oh, okay. Life's a Highway is a banger. I would say Radar Love from Golden Earring. You guys got one song that you got to have on a long road trip, Paul?
4: I'll go Running Down a Dream by Tom Petty. It's a road trip song.
0: Dylan, who doesn't know much about music, what about you?
5: Give me any U2 song, really. No, I would do, I'd probably go This Must Be the Place, Old Talking Heads.
0: Okay. What about you, Marvin?
11: I'd go, Touch the Sky, Kanye West.
0: All right. Not familiar with that, but, you have good music taste. Todd, how about you?
3: Especially if I'm feeling a little dozy, I'm going Survivor, Eye of the Tiger. Wake me up and put me in a really good mood. Let's go. Rising up. Let's go forward.
0: Maybe we put that up as a poll question. The best road trip song of our recommendations. Yes, Marvin.
11: Does anybody in here have a road trip playlist? Like when you're going on a road trip to wherever, say it's an hour long ride. I put this playlist on.
0: The last time I did that, I did listen to the entire Taylor Swift category.
4: Of course.
0: When I was driving for 5 hours, I listened to all Taylor Swift. I'll put on REM playlist radio Spotify.
5: Ugh.
0: And that's pretty good. Dylan, I'm I'm your boss, so I can't, you know, physically harm you, but don't do that to REM. You're better than that.
5: I don't know. I don't think I am. I'm not above anything.
0: Yeah. All righty. Let's take a break here. More phone calls coming up. Update our poll results. We'll talk to Deshaun Jackson. He's the head coach at Delaware State. Chris Collinsworth a little bit later on. Up next, our play of the day.

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3: 2-1. Swing and a high fly ball to right. Nimmo back onto the track. There it goes. Grand slam, Brett Beatty. Back in Texas. 7-2 Mets in the ninth.
4: Wow. 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Eye of the Tiger, not good. It's not, Todd.
5: What are you talking about? How could you say that? Even if you don't like the song, if you put it with the video of Rocky III, that's enough to love it.
4: Okay, but movie was great. If I take that song out of the movie, is it still a great song?
5: I would still like it a lot, but I love it because it makes me think of Clubber Lang and all the fighting and the whole Rocky thing. Rocky III.
4: Yes, Dylan.
6: Todd legitimately yelled at me for not knowing that was by Survivor.
5: Who's that by again? I had to tell you. I'm like, what?
4: I know.
5: What was my reaction? I said, what?
4: Did you put that up as a poll question, road trip songs, Dylan?
6: I did. I just put it up. So we have, we did the four of the Danettes picks. So Paul had Running Down a Dream by Tom Petty. Marvin had Touch the Sky by Kanye West. Todd obviously had Eye of the Tiger by obviously Survivor. And This Must Be the Place by Talking Heads was mine.
4: Okay. So mine didn't make it.
6: So there's only
4: Golden Earring.
6: Four slots.
4: Oh, okay.
6: So we had to pick cut one person out. Naturally, it was you.
4: All right.
6: Sorry.
4: Yeah, there's a, it's okay. I mean, mine was the best song out of there. Although Running Down a Dream with Tom Petty is, you know, always great. All right. Let me see. Andy in Long Island. Hi, Andy. What do you have for me?
7: Hey, Dan. Thanks for calling me back. Appreciate it.
4: Yep.
7: Road trips. I could definitely see we're on a little road trip now. We're going into the city, New York, 47 miles. It's going to take us 2 hours to get there. Anyway,
4: no.
7: When you take a road trip with your wife, you're driving. I can tell you might get spelled by your wife if it's a long one. Same here. My wife's a good driver. Fritzy, is he sitting in the passenger seat up front or is he actually in the back while his wife is driving? Thanks, Dan.
4: All right. Thank you, Andy. Todd, are you driving on road trips?
5: I am driving for the most part, but we share the duty sometimes. Sometimes if I feel like I've done a lot of driving, I'll ask Jen to take the wheel.
4: Yes, Dylan.
6: Todd does kind of have passenger princess energy, though. Like, if it was the other way around, I wouldn't be shocked at all if Jen did the driving.
5: Like, I'll do, like, the half-hour drive to dinner, but when it comes to, like, the four-hour drive to Syracuse to visit our son, I'm like, that's all you. I'm going to take a nap.
4: Yes, Paul.
8: I can't tell you if the Fritz has had a flat tire, who's fixing the tire?
4: His wife is.
5: He knows how to do a lot of things.
4: I've gone with Todd in the car for about 20 minutes. And if we weren't stopping where we were stopping, I was going to jump out of the car. Because Todd would put on all of his songs. He's singing at the top of his lungs. And I was just happy that we got to the exit. And the car might have been moving when I jumped out of it. But I couldn't do it.
5: I didn't mean to be annoying. It's like a nervous tick, I guess. I just have to be singing or trying to say something funny, neither of which work out very well.
4: Zach in Knoxville. Hi, Zach. What do you have for me today?
9: Hey, DP. Thanks for taking my call. I just want to get your thoughts on Marvin Harrison Jr. and the struggles that he's having right now. And one, do you think he's a bust? And two, do you think someone like the

0: to maybe one receiver away from making it down the stretch, would you trade for him?
1: We're getting close to bust designation for Marvin Harrison. What I found concerning is there are ISO plays of him running pass patterns, and it just feels like he's giving 50% effort there. And if you were going to look at a wide receiver, an Ohio State receiver, his dad's a Hall of Fame receiver, and you're going, that guy's going to be a star. He would be the wide receiving equivalent of Jeremiah Love as a running back, or Trey McBride as a tight end. Like, you got your number one guy there. He's not even the best receiver on his own team. Yeah, Marv.
2: For the sake of all other fans of NFL teams, do not send him to the Chiefs, because he's going to turn into the greatest wide receiver ever. With Andy Reid and Patrick Mahomes, it's going to be, oh my gosh, hiding in plain sight.
1: The Chiefs are going to pick up somebody. I just feel like they're going to get somebody, and not sure who it is. I don't know if Tyreek Hill is going to be healthy enough to be able to help them, but it feels like they'll get one more wide receiver. But we've already seen with Mahomes, he's been able to win a Super Bowl with guys who aren't A-level wide receivers, some barely B-level wide receivers, but he does make them better. Fresh in Milwaukee. Hi, Fresh. Welcome back.
3: What up, DP and Danette? Got a question for the room today.
1: Okay.
3: If you could reverse one play or outcome in sports history, which one are you changing?
1: I need some time to think about that one, Fresh. So in history, you could change the outcome. Oh. I mean, I would definitely change the outcome of the 72 Olympic team when they lost to the Soviet Union.
4: That's a great one.
1: Such an injustice to them. They gave Russia three different attempts to win that game and win that gold medal. That would be just off, you know, the top of my head. You have one, Paul?
4: Yeah, it's the first one that popped in my head. I would have Bo Jackson's hip not get injured against the Bengals. Just the one that popped in my head.
1: Todd?
5: Watching the game with my brother, who's a huge Red Sox fan, I would have Buckner make that play. Because I'm seeing the devastation of that. That's what I would do.
1: You know, the fallout for Bill Buckner was horrible. He ended up moving out of the Boston area because his son was being picked on. I stayed in touch with Billy even when he got out. I believe Star Idaho is where he ended up. And, you know, he was such a great player. Never escaped that. 1 hour in the books, two more to go. We're back after this on a Thursday, Dan Patrick Show. 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
18: I think there's a clear winner as to who's in the most trouble, and it's the Rams. The Broncos issues, Bo Nix is still okay. Hopefully he continues his upward trajectory. The Patriots, you want to think that Drake May is still upward mobility, but the worry is more about the Rams, because the Rams can easily start 0-5 now. 0-5.
19: And you're finding no relief for that
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19: Not
18: 2, not 3, not 4. The Rams can start 0-5, man. No Myles Garrett. You're missing the best defensive player of the year in the NFL. You're missing him for at least the next month. All of a sudden, now, you play the Giants week two. The Giants, that's now a difficult game. They just beat the crap out of the Cowboys.
19: They did.
18: Look out, man.
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21: Butker steps it off. Says he's ready. Snap, spot, kick is on the way. It is good. And the Kansas City Chiefs win. 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Chiefs 33.
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2: 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Can you defend Josh Allen now?
3: It's really difficult. And I think the one thing, when you look at the first 2 weeks of Josh Allen, first of all, 9 touchdowns through 2 weeks. The only other two people to do that have won MVP. I think they have a legitimate number one receiver in DJ Moore. He's getting double teamed. He's making plays. When Josh Allen needs a throw, you saw the Texans. It was a huge play, 75 yards receiving.
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1: This is Dan Patrick.
2: Hour two on this Thursday. Gang's all here, ready to go. Fritzy and Dylan in the back row up front. It's Paulie and Marvin, yours truly, and the backroom guys as well. Stat of the day is always brought to you by Panini America, the official trading cards of the program. Sunday night, two teams with... Now, this is what NBC sent me, so I'm going to read it the way they sent it to me. Sunday night, two teams with mile-high expectations collide in Denver when the Rams take on the Broncos in primetime. Sunday night football, NBC. Ready, Todd?
4: That was excellent.
2: Thank you.
4: I am so. I wish the game was tonight. I'm so ready. Forget about this Packers Falcons game. Let's go. Dun, dun, dun, dun, dun, dun, dun. Well, actually, it's Sunday night. Dun, dun, dun, dun, dun, dun. Yeah. That's Fox. That's not the right one. Because the

0: Todd loves his theme song music, TV shows. It'll be just random time in the day, and you'll walk by, and Todd will be humming a... Go ahead. Give us a random theme song to a TV show.
1: Maybe a TV show would be, "Well, the world don't move to the beat of just one drum. What might be right for you may not be right for some. A man is both." I could sing the whole thing. Because you're learning the facts of life.
0: Yes, well.
2: And Todd does this all day in the hallways. And so, like, if it's also seasonal dependent. Football time, he does those. But it's, if it's the NCAA tournament, Todd, what am I going to hear?
1: Oh, that's, CBS Sports coverage of the road to the Final Four is brought to you by Pennzoil. Stop, go, Pennzoil.
0: We'd like to say good morning to Baltimore, Maryland. We'd like to say good morning to Baltimore, Maryland, Fox Sports 1370 AM. Hopefully we're still on. 9 AM to 12 Eastern, market manager Andy Grimshaw.
1: Let's take you out to the Southeast region while Georgetown is about to upset Northeast Louisiana State.
0: Do you know the Thursday night theme music for football tonight?
1: Not really. And I love those guys. I just, I'm all about the Sunday and Monday themes. I don't think Thursday really has a big theme. I don't know. Amazon Prime Video, here we go. That's not it.
0: That's, you're just making that up.
1: Falcons and the Packers in Lambeau.
0: No. The Falcons are getting 5.5 against the Green Bay Packers. The deceptive Green Bay Packers. I'm not sure how good they are. I know how good they should be. I don't know how good they are right now, because if the Jets had anybody in there who knew how to have clock management, they would have won that game. All righty. 877-3DP-SHOW. 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Twitter handle @DPShow. We'll talk to the head coach at Delaware State, DeSean Jackson, but he's so much more than that. He's got a documentary out, and he's had a road, and he is a very colorful character there. Great high school athlete, obviously, with football. He was going to go to USC, but they gave the number that he used in high school to another recruit, so he went to Cal and became a second-round pick and has more 60 yards or more touchdowns in NFL history. I think it's like 26. Yeah, Paulie.
2: Yeah, he was a great deep threat. He averaged 18 yards a catch for his career, and in four different seasons, he led the NFL in yards per reception.
0: Chris Collinsworth, who has the, and still has, the longest touchdown pass thrown in college football history, 99 yards. He'll join us in an hour from now. The Giants made it official. They've lost Jackson Dart for the season with knee surgery. I guess there's a chance that...
2: Yeah, the update on Jackson Dart, according to the coach, is out for the regular season. And he didn't talk anything about the preseason or postseason.
0: Yes. Here is John Harbaugh talking about that.
3: That's a big loss for sure. Just starting quarterback, it's a tough loss.
4: What's the timeline?
3: Regular season, at least, I would say.
4: You said regular season. Are you, like, hopeful that maybe he can come back for postseason? Is that what you're saying? Or?
3: I think I said it. Yeah, I said it.
0: Well, you got to think positive here. I mean, you got to send a message to your team. The season isn't lost just because you lost your starting quarterback. Yes, Marvin?
5: Do you think Coach should have said this?
6: Playoffs? Don't talk about playoffs.
0: Yeah, that probably would have been more apropos when your over-under goes from 7.5 to 5.5. That is sending a message, I think, to your team. Poll question from hour one, or poll questions, plural, Dylan, from hour one. And what are we going to go with hour two?
7: For starters, who you got tonight, Falcons or Packers? 85% of our audience is taking the Packers, and that means I will be taking the Falcons tonight.
0: You're taking the 5.5.
7: I am.
0: Or are you taking the money line?
7: I'm going to take the... I might go money line. You know what? You just talked me into it. It's that easy.
0: No, I'm not trying to talk you into anything. I'm trying to talk you out of making stupid bets. Yes, Paul.
2: Dylan is easily goaded. I just turned towards him and gave him like a look, and he goes, "I'll take the Falcons outright."
0: Okay. And we had such a great week last week. We had a successful gambling podcast for a change.
7: Yeah, I don't know if I can get used to that. I gotta, the moment things are going good, I'm like, let's test the waters here.
0: What else do we have poll question wise?
7: So the best road trip song picked by the four of us. Sorry, Dan, I only had room for four.
0: Okay.
7: So Paul had Running Down a Dream by Tom Petty. Marvin had Touched the Sky by Kanye West. Todd had Eye of the Tiger by Survivor. Everyone knows that. And I had This Must Be the Place by the Talking Heads. Would you like to guess who's running away with it?
0: I'm going to guess Eye of the Tiger by Survivor.
7: No, Dan, you are incorrect. It's okay. Paulie's Running Down a Dream with 63%. And then, unfortunately, Todd's in second place.
0: Congratulations, Todd.
1: I knew it'd be in the top two. I told these guys, it's definitely going to be last place, everyone was saying. That song's terrible.
0: Trip in Vegas. Hi, Trip. What do you have for me today?
8: Hey, good morning, DP. I had a quick music story for you and a request from Todd. You all were talking about Eye of the Tiger. At the end of the day, we play music to the restaurant, and this girl, she's in her 20s, she was singing Eye of the Tiger, and we asked her if she knew the song, where it was from, and she told us it was her favorite Def Leppard song. So there's that. And then theme song request, if I could get a few bars of Greatest American Hero, please, Todd.

0: I'm walking on air. I never thought I could feel so free. Bring it home.
1: Thank you, Todd.
0: Flying away on the wing out of prayer. Who could it be? Last line. Believe it or not, it's just me.
1: Johnny in Pittsburgh. Hi, Johnny. Follow that.
2: We do believe you. It's just you, Fritzy. 6-4-8-2-55. So you guys were talking about road trips. I vote for Talking Heads. I'm a huge Talking Heads fan. Also, if you're going to be on a road trip, Paul Simon's Greatest Hits and Stevie Wonder's Greatest Hits are great. Just let it play. So my question for you guys are, on that whole theme, what is your break of taking a road trip? Like, I got to go to Lambeau to see the Bills in December, and it's 11 hours. So for me, it's like 6 hours typically. I fly versus drive. I want to know where that breaking point is. And on the theme of music, I'm wondering, it's been a while, if you guys are going to do at least one more set of the day rendition soon.
1: As far as somebody else doing a stat of the day?
2: Yeah. It's been a while. I mean, I don't know if Todd's not, you guys have had a musical guest, you know, like Twiddle or, you know, it's been a while since we've had a new rendition.
1: I guess we can, I haven't thought about that. Yes, Todd?
3: We can regroup and discuss who we'd might like to do that, and then we'll reach out. You never know, and hopefully one or more will participate. That'd be fun.
1: What did that mean?
3: I just said, like maybe Billy Joel or somebody, or Daryl Hall or somebody will just like
1: Billy Joel.
3: Or Daryl Mack from Run DMC. Somebody would like sing one, do the start of the day for us.
1: Okay.
3: The lead singer of Survivor.
1: How about you get Billy Joel?
3: I'm going to work on Billy Joel.
1: We were trying to get Stephen Wilson Jr. And when he joined us in studio, and we asked his management, hey, would he do it? And then they're like, yeah, he'll do it. And then it's the last we heard. Became this big-time star, and he's probably going, I'm not going to do a stat of the day. I'm a big-time country music star. You know, we got Pandora to do it, and if we can get Pandora to do it, then we should be able to get Billy Joel to do it as well. Thank you, Ryan. Johnny, Ryan in Tampa, did we already go to him, Marvin?
4: Hey, good morning, hey, Dan, fellow Goyettes. Bear with me. I'm on the Bluetooth, so hopefully you guys can hear me. But yep. I just had a song recommendation for the guy on the road trip, Desert Raven by Jonathan Wilson. It is a banger. It's about an 8-minute song, so you can cover some distance. Also wanted to give a quick shout-out to the Rays and the new ownership. They're absolutely killing it. They brought back those road gray unis. I know Marvin will get my back on those. Those things are fire. That's all I got. Thanks.
1: All right. Thank you, Ryan. Thank you. Rick in New York. Hi, Rick.
5: Hi. I wanted to say that I think Jimmy Garoppolo would be a good choice for the Giants. His brother Harbaugh took him to the Super Bowl, probably knows all his ins and outs. And he had a couple years there with the Rams quarterback whisperers.
1: Sure. Yeah. I don't know where he is on the depth chart. Is he a backup quarterback? Do we know that, Marvin, is he a second string or third string quarterback?
6: Looking right now.
1: Okay. Do we know where Jimmy G is? He's with the Rams, isn't he?
6: No, I don't think he is.
1: No? Yeah, Paulie?
7: I don't have Garoppolo on a roster, but I got to double check that.
1: Oh, I thought that he was with the Rams, but now that they've got a couple of quarterbacks, young quarterbacks there. I don't know. Is Jimmy G, is he available? That might not be a bad pickup. Yeah, Dylan?
8: Yeah, so he was on the Rams roster last season, but I believe now he's a free agent.
1: Yes, Todd?
3: Our friends at ChatGPT, Ed, he's been open to returning in 2026 under the right circumstances.
7: Speaking for him.
1: What is the right circumstance?
3: That's a great question. Yeah.
1: I would say the Giants would be the right circumstance. Yes, Paul?
7: The Rams depth chart right now, of course, Matthew Stafford, Stetson Bennett, Ty Simpson, third string.
1: Yeah. All right. Well, you did spend some time out there under Sean McVay. Yes, Dylan?
8: Is it possible we're being too mean to Jameis? He did get thrown into the fire. He clearly, I mean, by the look on his face, he had no clue that he was going to be playing, obviously. But I think if, you know, he's now he's going to have to settle in for the season, I think we might see a different side of him.
1: Well, he looked horrible when he came in after Jackson Dart got hurt. He looked unprepared, which is the worst thing you could say about a quarterback. He was unprepared. Now, I'm sure he's thinking, I'm not going in, but if I do, I should be able to run the offense here. He did not look good at all. Now I'm going to give him time to prepare. I mean, he still has the talent to be able to be a serviceable quarterback. I think the problem with Jameis is he thinks he's better than what he is, and he tries to make bigger plays. There's only one Brett Favre, but there's that feeling of, hey, I got a lot of talent here. You do, but you don't use it wisely. Yes, Marvin.
6: But if you're Jameis, I can understand him feeling that way. Like, he was the number one overall pick. He was a Heisman Trophy winner. So his entire life up until this point, he's been able to just make it happen.
1: Yeah, but he's bounced around. He's a backup quarterback.
6: But in his head, he's still that guy. Well, look, I didn't say he was correct. He might be delusional, but in his head.
7: In our heads, he's not.
1: Yeah. He needs to get inside his own head to realize that's why he's a backup quarterback, not a starting quarterback. Yes, Paul?
7: There are a couple of reports that the New York Giants could sign Brandon Allen, who was on the roster before, and they do have a guy named Jake Haener on their practice squad.
1: Yeah. What about Tommy Cutlets? Can he come back and save the Giants?
7: Is he a Patriot? I think he's a Patriot.
1: Well, we're all Patriots.
7: Yes. He's a turncoat, though, playing for them.
1: Yeah, but I don't know. Is he on the practice squad with the Patriots? You got to find a place for Tommy DeVito. Have him in there, backup quarterback. You know, Tommy Cutlets comes back. Great story there. Yes, Paul?
7: I have Tommy Cutlets second string to Drake May.
1: Wow.
7: That's he's getting paid.
1: You're not going to pry him out of New England. Yes, Dylan?
8: I did recently saw a picture of him with his agent. You remember that guy?
1: Yeah.
8: Looks awesome. Yes. They looked, they were in somewhere in Boston. It's a bit of a fish out of water thing. I think they're more used to the New York sort of aesthetic.
1: Yes, the New York metropolitan area. Tim in Idaho. Hi, Tim. What do you have for me today?
9: Damn, man, it's so good to get through. Man, I've been listening to you. I used to listen to Kornheiser, so I was listening to you the day you got on the radio. I lived through the Rob Dibble years and the, and all those years. And I teach elementary music, and our principal, him and I are both big sports fans, and there's another sports channel in town, and he used to listen to it. And I said, no, I listen to Dan Patrick every day. Well, flash forward to this fall, he tells me, man, this summer, the way my schedule worked out, I took my kid to daycare. Man, those guys are great. I said, I know. I've been telling you. You need to listen to those guys. Those guys have got screwing around and getting paid for it to an art form. And he said, man, they got that Meat Friday? And I said, yeah, man. And he says, we should have our own Meat Friday. I said, we absolutely should. So, Dan, thanks to your influence, last Friday at Idaho Arts Charter Elementary School in Nampa, Idaho, just west of Boise, we had our first ever Meat Friday. Thank you very much.
1: All right. You're welcome, Tim. You're welcome. Glad that we could pass on something to you, and it's all about the kids. We'll take a break. When we come back, DeSean Jackson has a documentary coming out, and he'll talk about that. He's the head coach at Delaware State and former great deep threat. He was with the Eagles, the Redskins, the Ravens, maybe one or two other teams in there. So we'll talk to him. Chris Collinsworth in a little less than an hour from now. We'll come back after this, Dan Patrick Show. Panini America, so many things to say, but so little time to say all the great things. The official trading card and NFT partner of the Dan Patrick Show. 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

0: I've seen Talking Heads in concert a couple times. It is a great performance. A lot of fun. Saw the Broadway show that Spike Lee, I think, was the producer of that. And it was great. Great music and great band. Great front man as well. David Byrne, right?
1: Yeah. Dylan? Yeah. They were formed at RISD.
0: RISD?
1: Rhode Island School of Design.
0: Oh, okay. I'm looking at a couple of these college football games this weekend. Texas at Tennessee, noon start. That could be spicy. Iowa at Michigan, spicy. Let's see. What else looks great? LSU A&M. So Texas A&M losing at home to Kentucky. Now LSU comes in. Both teams coming off losses. And then you have USC and Oregon. Ooh. Yes, Paul.
2: Oregon-USC seems to be high on the spicy beater because if Lincoln Riley's 4-0, but they're 4-0 against, it's tenuous. And they've got a lot of big games coming up. They got IU. They got Ohio State. Big one.
0: Doug in Syracuse. Hi, Doug. What do you have for me?
3: Hey, can we please get Fritzy from singing? Every time he sings, an angel loses its wings.
4: That's so mean.
0: All right. Thank you, Doug. Todd, would you, for the sake of the angels, stop singing?
4: I don't think I can. I think, again, it's like a nervous tick. I enjoy singing that much.
0: Joe in Vegas. Hi, Joe. What do you have for me today?
5: I am of the, Mr. Patrick, I'm of the complete opposite that Fritzy should not sing. He should. And in fact, in honor of Dylan looking like a very young Gabe Kaplan, could Fritzy honor us with the theme song that he's been crushing today with a little Welcome Back, Cotter?
4: I could if you guys will humor me. It's Dan's the boss. No. He has to decide if he wants to hear any of that.
0: Okay, go ahead.
4: Welcome back. Your dreams were your ticket out. Welcome back to that same old place that you laughed about. Well, the names have all changed since you hung around, but those dreams have remained and they've turned around. Who'd have thought they'd lead you back here where we need? Yeah, we tease them a lot because we got them on the spot. Welcome back. Welcome
0: Paul,
4: back.
0: How's your birthday going?
2: I've had better.
0: Yeah.
2: Yeah.
0: Yeah.
2: Yeah.
0: Oh, I'm sorry, Todd. I didn't mean to cut you off there.
4: And we tease him a lot because we got him on
0: yes,
4: the spot.
0: Dylan.
1: I just looked up Gabe Kaplan. He became a professional poker player post Welcome Back, Cotter.
0: Yeah. Yeah. Very successful. But you do look like him. DeSean Jackson, Delaware State head football coach, drafted second round by the Eagles back in 2008. And he has a documentary. It's called Go Deep, the DeSean Jackson story, premieres today on Prime Video. Constructed entirely from thousands of hours of home video footage shot across 35 years by his older brother. DeSean Jackson joining us. When did you know you had all of this footage for the documentary?
6: Oh, man, I knew since day one when my brother picked up a camera, man. To this day, he's still filming with me right now, man. It never ends, man. it never ends. Yeah, man, since I was like 6 or 7 years old, man, 35 years of raw footage.
0: Is there a time when you wish he wasn't rolling on you?
6: All the time. I tell him to turn the damn camera off. It's a blessing to be able to have this footage and, you know, have somebody that's been there every step of the way through, a lot of obstacles, a lot of ups and downs, a lot of positive things, a lot of negative things. So, I mean, we always can laugh and, go back and critique moments, that was crucial in our lives.
0: Tell me what Crenshaw was like back in the day.
6: What was Crenshaw like back in the day? Crenshaw was, it was real. It was tough. The things I saw on a daily basis, man, gun violence, drug abuse, gang violence as well, too. I mean, it created thick skin. It created thick skin and a lot of things that I wanted to stay away from. And, that's why I kind of you know, I failed at football. I failed at sports. You know, I failed to kind of stay off the streets and keep my nose clean and stay positive.
0: What made you, did you back out of going to USC to go to Cal?
6: Sure did. I committed to SC. And it was two parts to that. For one, they gave my number. At the time, I was wearing number one at Long Beach Poly, and they gave my number to Patrick Turner, who was a Tennessee recruit that went there, Big 12 receiver. They gave him number one in there for two. I feel like it was good for me to get away from home. You know, USC was right there in my backyard. I grew up in the Crenshaw district, and, you know, that was literally in my backyard, and I feel like I had to get away from home and grow up on my own.
0: You ever lost a race?
6: Man, have I ever lost a race? That's a good question. I don't think so, Dan. I don't lose races, man. You know, we're undefeated over here when it comes to fights. When it comes to fights and when it comes to races, I'm undefeated. I'm 110-0.
0: Wait, you've never lost to a teammate. There was nobody faster than you.
6: Nah, man, I never lost to a teammate. I've never lost in a race where we intended to go racing to have a winner at the end. I've never lost.
0: The title of the documentary is Go Deep. You have the NFL record for most career touchdowns of over 60 yards. Did you know
6: Sir,
0: that?
6: I did know that. That's what, 26, right?
0: Yeah. What is the key to going deep?
6: Oh, my key, just run fast and don't let nobody touch you. I mean, just, honestly, you have to have a play call set up, you know, and some of them was deep plays and some of them was catch the ball right in my hands and take it deep. So, I mean, I just think it's just really just, I consider myself like a cat instincts player on the field. And I just reacted, man. A lot of things, I just reacted. So when the ball's in my hand, I'm just, hey, man, survival of the fittest, man. Go survive and get into the end zone. That's the key.
0: Best deep ball thrower you played with?
6: Michael Vick.
0: More arm talent, Michael Vick or Matthew Stafford?
6: I would probably say Matthew Stafford.
0: There's certain guys that just make it look easy. Mike had that little flick where
6: flick of the wrist.
0: But it zipped. It zipped well. Wait, were you faster than Vic?
6: Yeah, well, you know, he was older and he was coming off of 2 years or a year and a half in prison. So, but I mean, honestly, in our prime, I mean, you can ask Vic. I think, you know, I was still got him in my prime too. But yeah, I was faster when he came along and played with us.
0: I got you. Eagles, Redskins, Bucks, Rams, Raiders, Ravens.
6: Yes, sir.
0: Anybody on?
6: Yes, sir.
0: Did you keep your jerseys from all of them?
6: Yes, I have every jersey from every team I played for. Ask me what's my favorite. you should probably know that. Philadelphia Eagles. Fly, Eagles, fly. Okay.
0: Yeah. He's DeSean Jackson, now the head coach at Delaware State. And the documentary, with the help of his older brother Byron, is Go Deep, the DeSean Jackson story. What did you learn as being a college player that's helped you as a college coach?
6: Good question, man. I think the layer of becoming a head coach and seeing how hard my coach was on me when I was in college makes me understand, you know, why he was on me the way he was on me. As being a head coach now, you have players and, you know, you want the best for your players. So sometimes as a young kid, you may not understand the ins and outs of how hard you need to work or why you need to be on time. Because if you're allowing a young man to get away with that, eventually it's going to bite them in the you know what when they get older and they become a professional. So I just think just really the responsibilities of, and, you know, holding everybody accountable and making sure, you know, the standard remains high.
0: How tough were you to coach in college?
6: It was tough. It was definitely tough coaching me. It came with a lot of, how would I say it? It came with a lot of great plays behind that. But, I think my coach was just more like he wasn't going to allow me to get away with certain things. But, I mean, to be fair, I was balling on the field. I mean, a freshman All-American, sophomore All-American, a Heisman hopeful. So, man, I feel like sometimes some of the players that are a little better, you got to deal with some things that you may not want to deal with. That's what I'm learning.
0: When's the last time you spoke to Chip Kelly?
6: I think you got that answer. 2013, when he released me, when he did that bonehead mistake he shouldn't have did that hurt his NFL career. One of the decisions.
0: What was that conversation like?
6: Oh, man, it was I think it was fake. I think he never really owned up to the truth on why they went in a different direction. You know, and for me, I expressed this. I could have respected if they would just said, you know what, Deshaun, we're going in a different direction. You don't fit us. You're not the player we want. And, you know, so be it. But I think, you know, to dig up certain things on how my upbringing was and, you know, where I grew up at and the people I was hanging around, like, and to make it seem like I was a villain or a bad person to society, like, you know, that kind of like, it really made me feel a way. So that's kind of my take on that situation.
0: Who's the former coach you've learned the most from about being a coach yourself?
6: I would say it's three guys that I particularly give a lot of credit to. I would say Andy Reid, Sean McVay, and Deion Sanders.
0: What did Deion teach you?
6: To have patience at HBCU, just to be patient, to understand, you know, resources may not be as, you know, as much as needed from some other schools. And just kind of just, you know, make sure you keep the main thing and, you know, just have expectations to want to change the program around. But at the same time, just know that the resources may not be able to be where you need them to be.
0: Biggest difference between Sean McVay and Andy Reid?
6: Sean McVay is a little more, he's younger, you know, so I think he's able to relate a little different. You know, his offensive style is a little different as well, too, from Andy Reid. But I think the biggest thing is just he's like a younger version of it, like Andy Reid, because they're both are very smart and intellectual when it comes down to offense and their terminologies. I think it's very, very similar as well, too. But I think you just have like a younger version that's kind of, you know, a little more relatable, and you got to, you know, Coach Reid kind of a little more old school, old style, but he still relates to his players as well, too.
0: Where's your Super Bowl ring?
6: It's in my safe at the house, man. You know, it's a bittersweet Super Bowl ring. You know, like, I was on the team, but I didn't play in the Super Bowl. So I know I had an impact in that season, but I was just like, you know, I don't really want to, you know, show it off all the time.
0: Best defensive back you played against?
6: Best defensive back? That's kind of hard to answer. And the reason why is because I feel like I never was really guarded one-on-one. Like, you know, safety kind of always had help. So for me, I really don't like giving too much credit to a defensive back, but I'll just say, I think Champ Bailey.
0: That's not a bad pick.
6: Yeah. Champ Bailey he was tough. You know, early in my career, I got a chance to play versus him when he was in Denver, and yeah, he was a tough matchup.
0: So when you knew you were going to get help, they'd get help over the top on you. Like, do you look at the defensive back differently? And like, can't you just go man to man with me?
6: Hey, I challenge every defensive coordinator. I used to like say that the week leading up to it when they used to interview me, I challenge every defensive coordinator just to play single high man coverage, man to man coverage. And I look up and it'd be cover two, safety over top, two man. I'm like, man, come on, man. And I used to tell the DBs, I'm like, man, you got some help. You can't do this by yourself. I used to be mad as I don't know what. But they like, man, if we give you man to man coverage, you too fast, you're just going to run right by them.
0: What was your official time?
6: My official time was a 4.27. But at the combine, they said I ran a 4.31. I think it was the electric time, but a hand time, my fastest time was a 4.27.
0: What about 100?
6: It was 10.5 my sophomore year, and I never ran it again. My sophomore year in high school, I ran 10.5 and never ran it again.
0: Why?
6: I was playing baseball. My dad really wanted me to play baseball. And at the time, my high school coach really, he didn't really allow me to do both, like, because it was hard to play baseball and to play run track at the same time. So my coach was just like, man, just stick with baseball.
0: Think you could have played professionally?
6: I think I could, man. I think I would have. I probably would have still been playing right now too. At 39 years old, I probably would have made over like $400-500 million too. I wish I could have went back. I would have probably chose baseball.
0: So you could have been Bo Jackson.
6: Oh, Jack, man. Yeah, but at the time, man, they didn't want to let me play both. I asked them to let me play both when they was going to draft me in the first round. I was a senior in high school. And they was like, nah, you got to give up football. I was like, I don't think I could do that.
0: Who was going to draft you?
6: Tampa Bay Devil Rays. It was like, I think it was like the 29th pick or 28th pick in the first round. They called me. I was in high school, and they called me. They was like, we're going to pick you here. Will you be willing to give up baseball, football? And I was like, ah. And it was crazy. My dad told me, he said, leading up to that, they basically prepped me on, like, my interview. Like, if they asked you, are you going to give up football, you got to say yes. But they basically wanted me to lie because I knew I wasn't really going to give up baseball. I mean, give up football. So when they asked me that, I went against the plan, obviously, and said, no, I wasn't going to give up football.
0: What did your dad say?
6: He was mad. My dad was pissed off. He's like, man, we could have went to go get a few million. He said, we could have got about 4 or 5 million already before you got to the NFL. And, you know, he wanted some of that money. So he was like, why you didn't lie? I said, Dad, I can't be lying to these folks.
0: Well, good luck with the documentary. Congrats on it. And good luck at Delaware State. We appreciate you sharing.
6: Yes, sir. Thank you, man. You stay blessed.
0: DeSean Jackson, he's entertaining. So 35 years of home video shot by his older brother, Byron, and it's called Go Deep, the DeSean Jackson story, now available on Prime Video. We'll take a break. The audience has responded to Todd's singing. Todd only sends me the positive ones, though. Todd, I see right through you.
7: You do.
0: I see all the negatives. You just sent me the ones that, on Twitter that are saying nice things about you.
7: It's probably 65-35 negative, but I could find those good ones.
0: Chris Collinsworth at the top of the hour. More of your phone calls right after this.

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2: Well, Dad, best road trip song as picked by the four of us. Running Down a Dream by Tom Petty, which was Paul's. Marvin's Touch the Sky by Kanye West, which we just heard. My This Must Be the Place by Talking Heads, or Todd's Eye of the Tiger by Survivor. Paul still running away with it at 61%.
1: All right. Congratulations. Tremaine in Mississippi. Hi, Tremaine. What do you have for me?
3: Yes, I wanted to comment on the what the caller said about the outcome, if you could change any outcome in sports. Mine would be the 2009 Eastern Conference Finals. If the Cavs beat Orlando, Kobe could face off against LeBron, and the debate could be decided on the court. He is the biggest what-if in sports history. A lot of chatterboxes would be unemployed, and the sports world would be a better place to fan.
1: Thank you, Tremaine. All right. Interesting. D.A. in Tampa. How's morale down there, D.A.?
4: Oh, don't get me started, D.P. Yeah. Don't get me started. Yeah. I don't hear good things.
1: I don't hear good things on morale in Tampa Land.
4: I think Baker Mayfield, I'm a fan of yours. I think he just pulled off the nicest robbery in town. This team ain't going nowhere. Okay, our offensive line is shaky. Todd Bowles is a wonderful defensive coordinator. He's not a head coach.
1: Yeah, I think he's in trouble there. And granted, it's only 2 weeks, but it doesn't look good. In that division where you should win, where 9 wins get you in, 8 wins. Yeah, you got to win those games. You got to beat Cleveland. Yeah, Paul.
5: It's like the Buccaneers a month ago were in the position where they're in kind of a no man's land. They have a good quarterback who's a little older, who's got 1 year left. If you don't sign him now, what are you going to do? Start over? You're too decent of a team in a winnable division. They're kind of where they didn't have an option, I don't think.
1: Jimmy in Michigan. Thanks for the call, DA. Hey, Jimmy.
6: Hey, you know, Fritzy should get Jason Alexander to sing Believe It or Not, George Isn't at Home, you know, duet with him. Okay. I was thinking either that or the original version. But when you said the 72 Olympics, man, that was exactly what I was thinking. I clapped my hands when you said that. I was thinking of the same thing.
1: Well, thank you, Jimmy. Yeah, if you could reverse one outcome, and that was just off the top of my head, because to watch that in real time, and you keep thinking, wait a minute, why do they keep putting time on the clock there and giving the Soviets a chance? They gave them 3 tries. I think the guy who scored the winning basket was Alexander Belov, and I think he was drafted by the Atlanta Hawks. But they gave him 3 tries, and they eventually scored. Yes, Marv?
0: For me, I know this is way before my time, but seeing documentaries on it, I feel terrible for Mr. West. The 1969 Finals, Game 7, I would have the Lakers win because he's still the only person to win Finals MVP on a losing team, and I'm sure that ate him up.
1: Yeah, you have, you know, you're averaging 40 a game, and it's not good enough. And you lose on your home floor. Tom in Wisconsin. Hi, Tom. What do you have for me?
7: Hey, good morning, guys. My one play that if I could reverse it, the outcome would be, can't remember the year, but Tom Watson missing the putt on 18 at St. Andrews. I just felt it in my gut it was going to happen. And if we could see him make that putt, I think it'd be outstanding.
1: And what was he, 60 years of age at the time? Does that sound right? Man, Paulie's looking at it right now.
5: Yeah, I got him. Let me check.
1: Is he late 50s or early 60s, I think? And he's going to win a major. Jeff in Texas. Hi, Jeff. What do you have for me?
8: Hey, Dan. 5'10", American fast food diet, 250. I'm calling about the road trip playlist. I think that's important, but I think what's equally important is food. What is the best?

0: snacks that you guys like to take on a road trip. Mine's sunflower seeds. I'd also like to do a quick shout out. Charlie, Aubrey, Willow, Packing, Cave, and Meadow. Jeffy loves you. Love the show.
1: Todd, you're a snacker. What would you take on the road with you?
2: I like specifically Utz pretzel rods. They're very enjoyable to me. They're a little like extra burnt. They got a little more crisp to it.
1: Fair enough. Utz. Yeah, Paulie.
3: Two things. Tom Watson was 59 years old when he missed that putt, and I would go Nilla wafers.
1: All right. What about you, Dylan?
4: How much time do we have? I'd probably go pizza combos.
1: All right.
4: Yeah.
1: What about Marvin? You got a road trip snack?
5: I'd go the most underrated chips ever, Munchos.
1: Todd suggested Scott Norwood makes the field goal to beat the Giants.
2: The Giants won three other Super Bowls. They can give up one of the four.
1: Yeah, I'd be good with that. James in Fort Wayne. Hi, James.
6: Hey, I think I heard you talking about the Stat of the Day song, maybe getting a new version. And yeah. I think I remember a few years ago, Michael Bublé came on and did one, and then we just never used it, maybe. Is it still in the archives?
1: Oh, you know what? Let's get some of my best people on that. Yeah, I thought Michael Bublé, he was a great guest. He was fun. But, yeah, I think he gave us a Stat of the Day song. Final hour in the way. Holly will step out of the chair. Todd's going in the box. Are you going to sing when you're in the confessional?
2: I may, but I think there's something else going on in there that's exciting.
1: Oh, okay. Not So Fast coming up in an hour from now with Pabst and Perloff on Peacock and NBC Sports Now. Chris Collinsworth joins us in about 6 minutes from now. Final hour on this Thursday, right after this. LinkedIn is pretty amazing at helping you grow your small business. They can't stop your new clients from emailing you at 3 a.m., though. 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
22: 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He's making plays. When Josh Allen needs a throw, you saw the Texans. 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
1: And we made it. Final hour on this Thursday. We'll talk to Hall of Famer Chris Collinsworth. He'll join us coming up here momentarily. 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Saturday, don't miss a Big Ten matchup in primetime. 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Chris Collinsworth in the booth with Mike Tirico Sunday night. It'll be at Mile High. The Rams and the Broncos kick off NBC and Peacock 8:20 Eastern, with Football Night in America beginning at 7 Eastern. Do you want to talk about the Broncos first in what you've seen so far, or the Rams in what you've seen so far?
23: Hi, man. How are you? What's going on?
1: Great. Yeah, great.
23: How about we do the Rams? I can do the Rams first. I thought they looked great. You know, I mean, you go from that San Francisco game in Australia, and they look awful, to this Rams game, and they don't have Puka Nacua. They don't have Myles Garrett. Arguably, as we walked in the door to the beginning of the season, the two best players that they had on the team, and they just look great. The offensive line, I think in particular, so the Giants, we know, you know, everything that happened, quarterback, loser quarterback, the whole thing. But the Giants have drafted a top five pass rusher, like, for the last two or three years. And that offensive line, they gave up one sack in the game that, you know, just made a great play on the thing. But to see them protect Matthew Stafford, he went into the second quarter before he got touched, not sacked, before he got touched in the game. And I didn't know Davante Adams still had that in him. You know, Davante Adams he could have had 300 yards in the game. They basically quit throwing to him by the time the game was out of reach. So I don't know if I've seen a team, maybe the Chicago Bears, I take that back, that had a bigger flip-flop from week one to week two than the Rams and the Chicago Bears had, right?
1: What's the Rams' biggest weakness, in your opinion?
23: I mean, I was definitely would have said depth of receiver at that position. Like, going into the season, I go, boy, if they lose Puka Nacua or Devontae, I don't know that they have somebody behind it. But the way that they play that 13 personnel with the, you know, the one back and the three tight ends, they can run anything they want out of that formation. Colby Parkinson, Terrence Ferguson, who made some nice plays in the game, Davis, Allen, Tyler Higbee, those tight ends are playing wide out. And the way that they do so much of their stuff, Dan, is Puka Nacua was like one of the first receivers who really was able to sort of play fullback too. So they put him in motion and he'd be inside in the B gap. And he would be a lead blocker for these running backs. And they're running. They've got these, you know, you've got eight humongous human beings on the field if you're playing three tight ends. And you got a blocker in Puka Nacua who plays fullback and goes through there. And they just, and their offensive line runs these, they call them duo schemes, which is just double team, double team, double team. And now you got eight guys on the field, so you can do four double teams across the board. And now they're using the tight ends in Puka's role because he's not out there. So, I mean, it's a power offense that could also play spread out of it. Matthew Stafford is absolutely, you know, when he gets hot, he is on point like nobody else. He doesn't even look where he's throwing the ball. It's all there. And defensively, they're still doing it without Myles Garrett. So it was impressive.
1: What about the Broncos? What have you figured out after 2 weeks?
23: What a good question that is. I think the Broncos are going to be what we thought they were, which is a defensive first team. They certainly have the kind of skills to be able to do that. That Riley Moss in the secondary came up with some big plays. You know, Sertan's going to be the keeper of the gate there. But I think there's some guys on their defense that maybe don't get enough credit for what they do. Zach Allen, maybe top of the list for me. He's a dynamo inside, you know, and he offset with, Nick Benito, who is arguably the best pure speed rusher that we have in the game. The loss of Jonathan Cooper, depending on, I don't know what's going to happen with him legally here as we go forward, has been substantial. You know, they had two edges that could really do just about anything, but you know, it's a legitimate team. Jalen Waddle has, they didn't use him in the first week very much at all. And in the next week, it was like the entire game plan went through him. And they beat a good Jacksonville team who had the lead on him. And, but I really do think, excuse me,

0: My church bells are ringing here. I really do think that Jaylen Waddle, now that they're running the offense through him, has some big play capabilities that maybe they didn't have a season ago for Bo Nix. So yeah, it's a great matchup for us. It's 2-1-1 teams, but you get the feeling that both these teams are going to be right there at the end of this mix. So be fun.
1: Chris Collinsworth, NBC Sunday Night color analyst, three-time Pro Bowl receiver in his 8 years with the Bengals. Any player ever question your credentials as a player for you to be able to critique them?
0: Well, they all think I played quarterback somewhere, so they don't know. These guys, they don't know. They don't know Troy Aikman anymore, you know? I mean, come on, they don't care. I mean, they really don't. It's so funny. I think they just kind of look at me like their dad or something up there, you know? I love production meetings. We sit in there and just hack around, and we had Chris Jones in there last week. And oh my God, you know, defensive tackle from Kansas City. I was literally crying when he was talking about Andy Reid and what was he talking about? Something about that Andy judges defensive linemen or judges football players based on their butt crease. And I'm like, on their what? And he goes, yeah. He goes, if you lose your butt, you can't play football anymore. He goes, it's going to be the end of you. If you don't do something about that butt crease. I'm like, what are you talking about? And then Andy come in the room, and he was like dead serious. Like, oh, it's a thing. Oh, you don't think it's a thing? Yeah, it's a thing. You definitely have to take care of that. I feel like I'm in some alternative, you know, universe here.
1: Well, I'll keep you in that alternative universe. Do you love Patrick Mahomes more than Dan Orlovsky loves Matthew Stafford?
0: Oh, God, that would be tough. But probably, yeah, I guess. You know, it is so funny, like, the number of things. Like, it used to be that I got in trouble because, you know, I swear, I've probably told you this before. It's like the number one question I get in every single city that I go to is, why do you hate the whatever city I'm in, right? Or whatever is their favorite team. And I say, well, do you think I hate anybody else? No, you just hate our team. I had one lady in Cincinnati, you know, why do you hate the Bengals? And I don't hate the Bengals. And, oh, no, I know you hate the Bengals. I said, how do you know? She said, because not one time after the Bengals score a touchdown did you ever scream out, hey! And I was like, you got me there. You got me. You're right. I haven't done that one yet. I'll work on it. So, yeah, it's just a fact. The one thing I know is you cannot fight. If it's on Facebook, it has to be true. It has to be true. There's no doubt about it. So now Nikki Glaser's on. Like, we're promoting it on our own Sunday Night Football. At the beginning of the show, Nikki Glaser, who tore apart Tom Brady in the roast, you know who I'm talking about, the comedian. And so now she's starting in on my love affair of Patrick Mahomes. And I'm like, you know, I almost told Patrick when we had our meeting, I was like, hey, man, you know, one of these games, I'm just going to rip you for no apparent reason, just so I can, you know, would you be good with that? And I know Patrick would be like, yeah, it's fine. Don't worry about it.
1: When you're in these meetings, your show meetings, and you're meeting with coaches and players, when do you know something is off the record?
0: Ooh, that's a good question, right? I mean, that whole thing that happened with Mike McDonald. It's such a dance, I think. I don't think occasionally a coach will say something's off the record. But for the most part, you know, I've been doing this for a while, and so is Mike. And I think they have conversations with us, and they'll let us know things in part because of our history that of not, you know, if a coach said something nice about a player, I don't feel guilty about saying we talked to the coach and he said something nice. But occasionally, you know, they'll give us insights. They'll give us insights into their team or insights into the other team. And you just kind of weave it in. And so it's a little bit of a dance. Nobody knows this better than you do. And And you want to develop that relationship of trust, but it's not like you have to hit 100% on that, right? If I burn one of these coaches or players who have told me something in confidence and I twist it the wrong way or I attribute it to them when they didn't want it attributed to them, then it's over. You know, there's no reason to even meet with that person in the future because the conversation is going to go nowhere. So it's such an art form. It really is. It really helps to have the Mike Tirico's and the Al Michaels and of the world in there that also have relationships. And I think, you know, the other thing that's kind of interesting about it is a lot of times they want to tell you something. They want something to get out, right? They just don't want to be the one who says it. And you know, is it ever a perfect 100%? No, but it has to be pretty darn close in order to maintain that level of trust with these guys.
1: At what point do we oversaturate international games?
0: I don't think there's any stopping it. I really don't. And I'm probably on the other side of it because it's really hard for me to get to watch all the games. So the one-off games, I like, you know, I like Thursday night football. I like Monday night football, you know, because I get to sit and just watch one game. Even on Sunday, you know, 1 o'clock games, there's 10 of them going on. You can't watch that. And the 4 o'clock games, we're in the booth and we're already working and setting up. So I really don't get to watch those either. So I enjoy one-off football games, especially those in the morning. But I'm anxious. I think there's going to be another day of the AFL and the NFL. I think there's going to be at some point a European league that meets the American League and the Super Duper Bowl or whatever we're going to call this thing. And that would be fantastic. This should be the world sport. I mean, I love soccer. I love the World Cup. It was fantastic. I don't think you can compare how interesting those two sports are. At least, you know, football is really kind of an intellectual exercise that brings together the smartest brains and game planners and you know, play callers and all the defensive offsets against that. And soccer is a beautiful game, but it's a flowing 20-minute game. They're not breaking down. They're not calling plays. They're, you know, they're just playing. And there's a lot to be said for that, too. There's no commercial breaks. It's finished in 2 hours. There's some great things with that. But I really do think as far as the most interesting game in the world, I don't believe there's anything that is even close to NFL football. I really don't.
1: If you could only have one play caller, you can pick any play caller. You got a final drive to win the Super Bowl. Who is your play caller?
0: Can I go to the Wayback Machine?
1: You can pick anybody you want.
0: I think I would take Mike Shanahan.
1: Game on the line. He's calling the plays to win the Super Bowl. You take him over any of these other offensive coordinators?
0: Yeah, I mean, they're all great. And the reason I say that is I think the Sean McVays and the other Shanahan in the world is, you know, they're all byproducts of him. I mean, that's the tree from which they all fell, ultimately. Now, have they all done fantastic things with it since then? They have. But for me, you know, Bill Walsh, who beat me at 2 Super Bowls, so I got to have him pretty high on that list. But I think the incorporation of the running game and what Mike Shanahan did with that and some of the outside zones and the smaller offensive linemen and a lot of the stuff we still see to this day. I thought he was the most innovative guy that I was ever around.
1: Yeah, he might be underrated. When you think about trees, coaching trees, and his can be stacked up there with just about anybody in the game.
0: I mean, if you go from who worked with Sean McVay and Kyle Shanahan in the NFL today, I mean, that is the overwhelming dominant force of offensive football. And both of those guys work for Mike. So, you know, in Washington, that's where the whole thing kind of got started. And there's no end in sight. I mean, poor Sean McVay and Kyle Shanahan, they can't keep a coach longer than a year. I mean, if they name him a quarterback coach or an offensive coordinator, he's a head coach in the league the next year. It's crazy. And then ultimately everybody begins to run the same thing and you start to crack the code on it a little bit. But yeah, those guys, God, I mean, that's where it's all coming from right now.
1: Good to chat with you. Have fun on Sunday night. And thank you, Chris.
0: You got it, buddy. Good seeing you.
1: That's Chris Collinsworth. Sunday night football. It'll be the Rams Broncos in Denver. Football night in America. Prior to that, and we'll take a break here. Your phone call's coming up. I don't think Mike Shanahan's in the Hall of Fame. Ray, would you check that?
2: I'm looking at it right now. He's not. He was on the ballot in 2026, but did not go further than semifinalists.
1: But if you look at the number of coaches that he influenced, you know, you look at Belichick's coaching tree, and it's not very good. Shanahan's coaching tree is unbelievable. The disciples. 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

0: Little Radar Love golden earring. If I'm on a road trip, can't go wrong with this. Also a little Fog Hat and Slow Ride. Yes, Dylan.
1: So I actually put up a secondary poll to our song question, which was, is Radar Love by Golden Earring, your road trip song, better than the Danettes picks? I was surprised. 48% say yes.
0: Okay. It's a great song. I don't know if it's necessarily better than your song, but I was asked what would be my road trip song. Also, Sunvolt. If you've ever heard Sunvolt, got some great songs for a road trip. Adam in Albany on that topic. Hi, Adam. What do you have for me today?
2: Good morning, Dan. Thanks for taking my call. 5'5", 127 pounds. Let me get personal here. I'd like to let you know about a couple of the songs that I picked for my road trip and get your feedback.
0: Okay.
2: Number one would be Roll with the Changes from REO Speedwagon.
0: Right.
2: Kashmir by Led Zeppelin. Honky Tonk Woman by The Stones. Highway to Hell by AC/DC. And also I added another one. It's from, I think it's a John Cusack film. I think it's Better Off Dead. And it's Running with the Devil. He's in a car or a van with a bunch of nuns, and by the end of the scene, he's got all the nuns singing Running with the Devil. I thought that was kind of cool for a road trip.
0: All right. Well, thank you, Adam. Yeah. Anything from Zeppelin, Honky Tonk Women. Yeah. Can't go wrong with that. Thank you for these suggestions. Scotty in Florida. Hi, Scotty. What do you have for me?
3: Hey, Dan, as far as road trip song goes, I'll go Stairway to Heaven or Flirting with Disaster. But what I wanted to ask you, if this show, if today's show only, does it give Todd a push either way to most valuable Danette or least valuable Danette? And the person who has to sing Stat of the Day has to be Darius Rucker. I mean, can't you hear him harmonize to Wagon Wheel? Hey, Stat of the Day.
0: He already does his Stat of the Day.
3: Huh.
0: That's where Marvin plays the Stat of the Day from Darius Rucker. That would have been, the timing would have been, this is why we don't win sports Emmys. Right there.
4: That is not the reason. But I do have a little surprise for you.
0: Okay.
5: Well, bum, bum, bum, Stat of the Day, Stat of the Day. Oh, baby, it's the Stat of the Day. Stat of the Day, Stat of the Day. It's the Stat of the Day.
0: Little Michael Bublé. All right. I like that. I remember him doing it. I just don't remember if we've ever played it after he did that. John in North Carolina. Hi, John.
6: Hey, DP. Thanks for having me on. First time, long time. I'll make it quick. I just wanted to call in and say that DeSean Jackson interview was really awesome. As someone who's 30, DeSean Jackson, Mike Vick combo, it was a formative part of my NFL years. So I really appreciated that interview. I don't think you can really tell the story of the NFL without DeSean Jackson, and I'm glad you had him on. And I like that he participated in the interview and wasn't Jason Tatum to you.
0: Well, they're different personalities. Jason Tatum may have tried. He may not be that interesting or willing to share, in fairness there. DeSean Jackson is a colorful, charismatic guy and willing to share, but thank you here. People still banging on Jason Tatum. Nick and Indy. Hi, Nick. What do you have for me today?
7: Hey, DP. Thanks for the call. And second time, long time. So I can have two change outcomes for you. The first being the Phantom Clip against the Rockets 90-yard punt return against Colorado in the Orange Bowl. And then number one for me, just if it was my last senior year, was the field goal, if it goes awry, BC Notre Dame, and Notre Dame goes on to win a title on 93. The BC kicker would have missed the field goal.
0: All right. Thank you, Nick. Yeah, Fresh in Milwaukee brought this up a while ago, if you could change the outcome. And I just went with the first one that came to mind, and that was the 72 Olympic, the basketball team. that loss to the Russians. This is a random note here. Mississippi Valley State has won 7 games. They've gone 7-88 in the last 3 seasons. I looked at the schedule. It was presented to me by Big Day Ray, and he said, look at this. Has anybody ever had a tougher college basketball schedule than Mississippi Valley State? I would say it'd be pretty hard to say somebody had a tougher schedule. Here you go. Mississippi Valley State, they're at Oklahoma, at Washington, at Oregon State, at Arkansas, at New Mexico, at Michigan, at North Texas, at UConn, at Mississippi State, at Tulane, at Ohio State, at Texas Tech, at Baylor, at Alabama State, at Alabama A&M. That's how they start the season. I think they're on the road for 17 consecutive games. I guess, I don't know how much basketball teams make when they're a sacrificial lamb, but Mike Davis, who used to coach Indiana and coached Auburn as well, he's the new head coach at Mississippi Valley, or at least I think it's his first year. They've won seven out of 95 games here, and they're not going to win too many games this year, certainly first couple of months of the season. I don't know how much basketball teams get. We always hear about a football team gets $750, $1 million to be a sacrificial lamb. What does Mississippi Valley State get by playing Connecticut or Michigan or Ohio State or Oregon? Ray, do you have any numbers on basketball teams?
8: I don't see any numbers, Dan, but I do think it actually might be a good idea in terms of recruiting. What would separate them from Grambling State? Grambling State plays nobody, and you get to play UConn and all these big-time programs. You kind of do a one-and-done feeder school program thing. So you probably get the most talent there over someone like Grambling State.
0: Well, wait a minute. Are you feeding these schools, or are they going to feed you? I think you're being fed to the wolves.
8: I think it's almost like a showcase that what they're putting on. So you get some kid from high school coming in, and then you're like, hey, you're going to be here for 1 year, and then you can go to Oklahoma. But we're going to get better recruits than Grambling State by doing this.
0: Yes, Todd.
9: Also, ticket sales and marketing and all that, even though it's for the road team. I worked at a station that had the rights to the Clippers in the early 90s, and everything I saw in the newspapers, radio, and TV was all about come see this team or that team or that team play the Clippers, not to come see the Clippers.
0: Well, I'm sure if you're going to a Connecticut game, you're not coming out to see Mississippi Valley State because it's Jerry Rice's alma mater. Yeah, Dylan.
1: I'm looking at the schedule, too, and it says the games in red are away and green is home. The first 14 games are away? Am I reading that correctly?
0: I had even more than that. Yeah, I got, I think, 16 or 17. And then they have a couple of home games, then back-to-back road, then a couple of home games, then 3 road games. I mean, this is, I've never seen a basketball schedule like this. Yeah, Ray?
8: So a tune-up game for college basketball will run you around 70 to 120 grand.
0: Okay. Well, then they're probably going to make $1 million out of those road games?
8: Multiply hopefully. That by 18, and you're kind of cooking.
0: Yes, Dylan.
1: They also front-loaded all the tough games, too. The schedule actually gets pretty reasonable, I think, at the end. So that's just going to be a brutal first half of the season. And then, you know, you get to play the Alcorn States and the Jackson States. And
0: yeah, but I don't know if they're any good. I mean, they've won 7 out of their 95 games here. Chances are the other teams in the conference are better than them as well. Yes, Marvin?
4: Oh, wait, so they're bad in the SWAC also?
0: Yeah.
4: Oh, my goodness. This is not good.
0: Yes, Todd.
9: I think their opponents are going to get a false sense of confidence. Look, they're losing all these games, and they're going to forget about who they played, and they're going to think they're going to walk in there and walk over them, but the second half of the year is going to be all about those Devils.
0: Thank you, Todd. Mike in Houston. Hi, Mike.
10: Second-time caller. Hey, Dan, I'm a Steeler fan. I'm not like that.
0: You said ship. Just want to let everybody know, get this ship going. Yeah, thank you, Mike. I think I can't blame all of this on Aaron Rodgers. And, you know, we give the quarterback too much credit and not enough. But, you know, that pass protection is terrible. And what I brought up on Monday is going to be the interesting dilemma. Let's say they're out of the playoffs and they got 4 games to go. Are you going to let Aaron Rodgers play the final four games of his Hall of Fame career, or are you going to maybe placate the Steeler fans and bring in one of these younger quarterbacks? Is Drew Aller going to get a chance to start games at the end of the year if you're not in the playoff chase? Or do you say, we want Aaron to be able to go out playing? I think that'll be the interesting part of all of this. Steve in New Hampshire. Hi, Steve. What do you have for me?
11: Going back to the one outcome I would change, it would definitely be the 2007 Super Bowl with the Patriots and Giants, being a Patriots fan. And I had a suggestion for a stat of the day singer. What about Bono from U2? I know Dylan wouldn't like it, but I know you would. And I just wanted to send my condolences to your new radio audiences that had to listen to all of Todd singing today. I don't think they know what they signed up for.
0: Especially our new affiliate in Baltimore, Maryland, Fox Sports 1370 AM. You imagine you turn on your radio station there, you hear Todd singing away. Dave in Lima. Hi, Dave. What do you have for me?
12: How you doing, DP and Danettes? First time, long time, 6 foot, 170. I know Fritzy's got a penchant for sitcom themes. Did he know, could he sing, first of all, the Gilligan's Island theme song? And did he know there were two versions?
0: All right, Todd, Gilligan's Island.
9: Yeah, I think I did know that, but sit right back and you'll hear a tale of a fateful trip that started from this tropic port aboard this mighty ship. The skipper to the millionaire, that is why the movie star, Professor and Marianne, here on Gilligan's Island.
0: All right, thank you, Todd. Ben in Arizona. Hi, Ben. What do you have for me?
13: Hey, Dan, is this on the record?
0: Yes, it is.
13: Oh, I just wanted to congratulate Chase Daniel yesterday on inventing two new words, formate and disconjointed.
0: I heard a couple of them, and I thought, well, he went to Missouri. Man, maybe he's got a bigger vocabulary than me, Ben. But, yeah, there were a couple of them where I went, man, I don't know if that's right or not, but Chase certainly sounded committed to it. But thank you, Ben. Brandon in Indiana. Hi, Brandon. What's on your mind?
14: Hey, Dan. Thanks for taking my call. One outcome I wish I can change, and this goes towards Todd, so suck it, Todd. To this day, I still believe that Jericho Cotchery caught that ball in Super Bowl 50. The Panthers were, you know, might not have won that game, but let's be honest. That was Peyton's last game. There's no way the NFL is going to let the Panthers win. So thank you.
9: That's insane.
0: Thank you, Brandon. Yes, Marvin.
4: Oh, I hate stuff like that. Oh, the NFL wasn't going to let him win. Hey,
0: yeah.
4: Peyton Manning, if the NFL had their way, Peyton Manning would have won 6 Super Bowls.
0: And the Patriots wouldn't have won all those Super Bowls.
4: Correct.
0: If the NFL had their way. Yes, Dylan.
1: I thought of another one I think pretty universally agreed upon that we would like back. The 2019 NFC Championship, the PI no call with the Saints and the Rams.
0: Oh, yeah.
1: Yeah.
0: Or the Cowboys against the Packers in Green Bay when Dez had that catch and then they said it was a fumble. Oh. And you know what? When we have Dean Blandino and Mike Pereira on, former heads of officials with the NFL, they still stand by that if you go by the letter of the rule book, that they got it right. And I just kept thinking, that's a bad rule book then. Let's take a break. Last call for phone calls. What we learn, what's in store tomorrow, right after this. 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

Last call for phone calls, what we learn, what's in store tomorrow. Gronk will join us tomorrow, as will Hall of Famer Kurt Warner. By the way, Bijan Robinson leads the Falcons in both rushing and receiving yards. He scored Atlanta's only touchdown so far. And I looked and I was curious, has he accounted for more of a percentage of the Falcons' yardage than any other player in the NFL this year? And the answer is yes. Bijan Robinson has 45% of the Falcons' scrimmage yardage, highest share in the NFL.

0: Do you know both of these gentlemen personally? I would suggest Adam Sandler or Dave Matthews.
1: Oh, okay. Sandman would probably do it. I was friends with Dave Matthews when I was doing the movie with him, Just Go With It, but I don't know if that's something I could say to Dave. Hey, Dave, it's... Because he's not a sports fan. So I don't think I could say, hey, would you do Stat of the Day song for us? Sandman would. But he's in Italy right now. Yes, Dylan?
2: Didn't you text him recently when we were having a music debate and you were like, who were you more influenced by, R.E.M. or the Grateful Dead? And he just responded, neither.
1: Yes. Yeah. I think when I text Dave Matthews, I bother him. Or I always feel that after I've texted him. Because like he got into the Rock and Roll Hall of Fame, and I go, hey, congratulations. And he said, yeah, it just means more work. And I went, okay.
2: Thanks.
1: Yeah. So I don't know if I have that pipeline to Dave Matthews where I can go, Dave, it's Dan. Thinking about, you know, hitting you up for a ticket or two. Yes, Ray.
3: What would Adam Sandler sound like, Todd, if he did a Stat of the Day?
4: Oh, Stat of the Day, Stat of the Day. Here come that Stat of the Day. Danny, you know you love that Stat of the Day, don't you?
1: That's actually pretty good, Todd. Kevin in Iowa. Hi, Kevin. What do you have for me today? Hey, Kev. Thanks, Kev. This day in sports history, who's going to do that today? Marvin, you got it? Okay.
5: Yep, got a couple here. In 1957, the Brooklyn Dodgers played their last game at Ebbets Field. And in 1934, Babe Ruth played his last game as a New York Yankee.
1: 1994, Cordell Stewart with the 64-yard Hail Mary to Michael Westbrook, giving number 7 Colorado the 27-26 win over Michigan. Ben Johnson, 1988. He set the world record in the 100 meters, 9.79. He was DQ'd 3 days later for use of a drug. Stanozolol? Or, Dylan, you got a better pronunciation on that?
2: That sounds about right.
1: Stanozolol?
2: Stanozolol.
1: Maybe this is why I don't use steroids. I couldn't pronounce it because if I was asking for it, I go, you know, the Stanozolol, LOL. And it ends at the end, LOL. Thank you, Todd, for laughing.
6: It's funny. It was cute. I like what you did there.
1: Thank you, Todd.
3: Now he's coaching the Chicago Bears.
2: Yeah.
1: Oh, I see. Come on. Okay. No, that's something Todd does. Don't lower yourself, Ray. You got a bright future.
6: Why
1: ahead
6: would
1: of you,
6: you do something like that, Ray? Come on.
1: Yeah.
3: Should I start singing?
1: No, okay. Don't sing any more theme songs. Greg in New Jersey. Hi, Greg. What do you have for me today?
7: Hey, Dan. So I have a nominee for If I Was Playing God and Could Change an Outcome of a Historic Game. And I preface this by saying I married a woman from Lexington, Kentucky, who was a diehard UK Wildcat fan. And I got to go with 1992 Elite Eight, Kentucky Duke, Christian Leitner in the shot. I wish he would have bricked it.
1: Or he would have gotten thrown out of the game, which if you look at the video, he should have. He should have gotten thrown out of that game. Yes, Ray.
3: What about the Miami-Ohio State 2003 Fiesta Bowl, the PI? Would you change that outcome?
1: Who was that? Chris Gamble? Yep. Was he the Ohio State DB? Boy, that was a wild game. But you want to talk about being on the field and watching pros, Ohio State and the U? And that's when Willis McGahee got hurt. I remember standing next to Eddie George on the sidelines watching the game. Yes, Marvin?
5: Yeah, I remember watching that game. Kellen Winslow II looked like the greatest tight end that ever lived that game. That game was unbelievable.
1: Is he still in prison?
5: He is.
1: Is he?
5: He is. Yeah.
1: Is he doing life?
5: I don't know, but I know he's still incarcerated.
1: Oh, okay. All right. So Rob Gronkowski on the show tomorrow. Kurt Warner will be on the show tomorrow. The program Not So Fast on Peacock and NBC Sports Now with Pabst and

0: Perloff coming up at the top of the hour. How about we go around the infield here on what we learned on the program? Todd, let me start with you.
1: You think Jameis Winston has the talent to be a serviceable QB, but he likely thinks he's better than he actually is? Go eat a W? You didn't say that.
0: I did not say
1: that. Say go eat a W.
0: Dylan.
2: Eye of the Tiger is by Survivor.
0: Yeah. Yeah.
1: Best
0: it's
1: song
0: like
1: ever.
0: Toto, not good.
3: Yeah.
0: Survivor. Eye of the Tiger.
1: Sticks.
0: Marvin?
3: No.
4: Kellen Winslow II is serving a 14-year prison sentence.
0: How many years is he into that?
4: He is 5 years into that.
0: Okay. Big Day Ray.
2: It's Paul's birthday today.
0: Yay. 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
0: Wow. I thought the Jets were going to beat the Packers. I thought Tennessee was going to beat the Eagles. And then you start to look at some of these other games. We did the what if. What if the Raiders beat the Chargers? Well, they did. I don't know what we think about the Raiders. I don't know what we think about the Chargers. I don't know what this is going to be like 10 weeks from now when we look back and we go, can you believe either Chargers lost or the Raiders won? You know, I got to give Clint Kubiak, he's the new head coach of the Raiders. I got to give him credit here because that offense, they're averaging 26.5 points per game. Kirk Cousins tied for the league lead in touchdown passes with 6. And if I said Trey Tucker, Jalen Naylor, and Jack Beck, you would say what? The top wide receivers for the Raiders. They don't even have Brock Bowers there.
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16: Jameis Winston has talent, and he doesn't look close to Jackson Dart. 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
12: This is The Herd.
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12: The Herd. With Colin Cowherd.
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16: Okay, here we go. Oh, it is a Thursday. Greg Cosell in 1 hour. We all get smarter with that. Live, we're in Chicago. It's The Herd. Wherever you may be. However, wherever you may be watching us. Whatever the platforms. Thanks for making us part of your day. So I saw a headline this morning in The Athletic. You know what that is. Real journalism over there, The Athletic. And the headline is an interesting one. Jackson Dart's injury doesn't just doom the Giants' season. It clouds their future, too. And if, I want you to think about that word, if is a very, very dangerous word. If Harden, KD, and Kyrie can ever get healthy and play together, Brooklyn will be fire. If the Cowboys would ever pay for a top coach on the market and hire a real GM, Super Bowl trophies. If is a word talking yourself into something, business, sports, life that you know is not going to happen. You know those parents. You know, if our son could just get his act together and meet a nice girl, he's 49. Ship has sailed. Okay. Be careful on the if stuff. If the young offensive stars for the New York Giants can ever stay healthy, it's fool's gold. And I like them all. Jackson Dart. Let's start with him. 44% of the time as a New York Giant. Injured or in the blue tent. And frankly, he's not the biggest guy with the best arm. He's not the most athletic. So playing on the edge is his advantage. You can't take that from him, or he's just not that special. The edge makes him special. Cam Scataboo, even his commercials look dangerous. Scataboo's style, which is collisions first, is not sustainable over a long career. And I love him. Okay. I mean, even finesse running backs do not last long in the National Football League. He is the most violent runner in the league. Malik Nabers, super talented. Malik Nabers has been available in 58% of his starts. He's already missed 15 games, and it's not like a nagging calf injury. He's been banged up multiple times, multiple injuries. I think Andrew Thomas is exceptional, the left tackle. It's week 3. He's banged up again and may not play. In the last 4 years, he's given you about 13 starts out of potentially 18, 17. So Scataboo, Dart, Neighbors, Thomas, it's not a bankable core even for the next 3 years. And the truth is, Scataboo is not the fastest running back. He'll make nobody miss. His secret sauce is a collision. Like Adrian Peterson could run over you or past you or make you miss. Scataboo's not a burner. He's not twitchy and clever. He is a bulldozer. That is what makes him special. Same with Jackson Dart. Dart doesn't have a huge arm. I mean, he doesn't have a great deal of self-awareness in the pocket. What makes him special is a willingness to take hits, run, toe the line, be very, very close, just on that line. That's what makes him special. And I think Neighbors is like, you know, like so many great LSU athletes. You're like, that dude is different. OBJ couldn't stay healthy. So you can't bank on these guys. You know, it's the, hey, if my stocks double, I'm going to buy my dream home. I try something else. Maybe NFTs, give them another run, Bitcoin. But they're not going to double. So anytime I hear the if stuff, that's not stuff I'm going to depend on. Like, I'm not banking on that stuff. My take on this is by next year, you have to, the Giants have a first, a second, a third, a fifth, a sixth, all that. I don't think they have a fourth. I would go out and get another offensive tackle. I said during this draft, and I got pushback by one of the New York Giant offensive linemen. I said, I would, with the second pick, I draft an offensive lineman. Thomas is great, gets banged up. I would go get another offensive lineman. And I thought the offensive line was pretty good. Next year, I draft another running back. I draft another offensive lineman. I would draft another receiver. That's why I think Malachi Fields out of Notre Dame, the third rounder, has a chance to be the best third round player in the draft because he's going to get opportunities because Neighbors is going to get banged up. And I love Neighbors. So, and I also think, I mean, Jameis Winston, not a long-term solution to me. Even when they had Brady, who never got hurt, Patriots every other year were drafting quarterbacks. I mean, Brady was still best in the game when they drafted Jimmy Garoppolo in the second round. Here's John Harbaugh on quarterback going forward.
14: You planning to bring in any other quarterbacks?
15: We will. We will plan on doing that, absolutely. I can't say who at this point, but we're working on that. You kind of got to go with what's available as well, and you never know. If a younger guy comes available that's interesting, you know, that would fit, I think we're looking at all that. It depends on really what our options end up being.
16: Yeah, I would stay with Jameis for the time being. I would not give up any of the draft picks. I'd love Mac Jones. San Francisco's, you know, Brock Purdy's gotten dinged up. They're not letting go of him, and I wouldn't give up a second round pick. I guess my whole point is, if these guys stay healthy, that's fool's gold. It's time to already cross your fingers, but start drafting those positions for very sustainable backups that could eventually be starters. All right, Green Bay hosts Atlanta tonight. You all know the story. Green Bay's facing a lot of turbulence. This has been one of the steadiest franchises in the NFL for 30 years. They draft, they develop, they win. They are facing awful Atlanta tonight. And this, I will watch this game like I watch college football. The aesthetic will matter. I don't think people understand how bad Green Bay has been this year. Completion percentage, last. Rushing yards, last. Third down percentage, last. Penalties, most. Fumbles, last. Drops, most. O-line, PFF, worst in the league. They're atrocious. The Titans are laughing at the Packers. They're awful. Sunday against the Jets, great example. Fourth quarter, there's about a minute 15 left. All they need is one good completion to get in the field goal range. Three and out. I mean, and that's not a knock at the Jets. Like, you got Jordan Love. Three and out. So tonight I'm going to watch it like I'm going to watch a college game. Like, you know, like I watch Arch Manning. Okay, you beat this bad team, but what did it look like? Does that work against better teams? Like, because I think, and I've said this before, Dave Wannstedt, you can lose games, can't lose a locker room. Right now, to be this bad on the offensive side of the ball, don't tell me it's just the O-line. It's the head coach. I think they've lost the room. It's year eight for Matt LaFleur. In the last couple of years, the only reason the Packers made the playoffs, and I like LaFleur, was because they extended the number of teams that make the playoffs. They have felt like they have slightly regressed in the last 2 years. This is man overboard. And so I have no other conclusion other than the offensive coach can't control, not only sustain, but improve his side of the ball. You leave me, like tonight to me is either a crack in the dam or it's time to evacuate the community. Like that's, because Atlanta is so bad as the Packers are. Here's how bad Atlanta is. They have not had a trip to the red zone this year. They can't even get in it. So here is the always likable Matt LaFleur on the offensive struggles.
17: It's week two, and I'm not going to make light of it. Certainly, we're getting everything corrected, and there's some things that we have to do schematically as well. But I'm not going to overreact to it either. So bottom line is you got to find ways to win football games in this league, and we're fortunate to be able to do that on Sunday, and we're looking to go do it again.
16: Two teams that we thought would be pretty good, the Chargers and the Packers, are lost at sea. I do not think it's overreacting to tell everybody to grab a life preserver. Like, tonight matters. It's not just a win. You've got to send some message that, okay, we're not just winning here, winning convincingly. We can move the ball. We sustain drives. We can pick up first downs. Cause this thing is, there are reasons you're allowed to lose. Caleb Williams is out. Bears using a third string quarterback. I'm going to give you a pass on that. There are reasons, you know, you're on a short week and you have to go play a great team on the road. When the Lions went on the road after a short week and played in Buffalo, debuting a new stadium, not a real winnable game for the Lions. There are times I will defend a team. I said Buffalo was going to win that game. You could tell before the anthem was over. Bears facing the Eagles defense with a third string quarterback. That's not a winnable game. I'm sorry. The line doesn't make sense. It's not a winnable game. This is not only winnable tonight, it should be a convincing win at home. J-Mac, Greg Cosell in 45 minutes. Mac Brown stops by today. Alabama's athletic director, one of the smart guys in the sport, acknowledges we're going to a 24-team college football playoff, which I'm a fan of, and nobody else that's a purist is. But I thought that was very interesting.
18: Yeah, he must have seen the schedule. Alabama has to play five straight ranked opponents. And they're like, listen, this is untenable. Let's get to 24 teams. Let's get this show on the road. I mean, that's the reality, right? You need to make the playoff. Can't have Alabama missing, Notre Dame missing. I'm fine. I'm with you on this. We're in agreement. More football that matters. Not regular season.
16: That's right.
18: But more meaningful playoff games. To me, that's huge.
16: Yeah. Here's the truth about modern work. 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
16: 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Let me tell you a story. About 20 years ago, an agent of mine came up to me and said, there's this new show that people are pitching in Hollywood. It's called The Biggest Loser. And I was at lunch with this guy, and I said, that doesn't sound, that's the big hit? He said, that's the show everybody thinks is going to hit. And I said, he told me the story. And I said, well, this is heavy set people struggling. Many of them will fail. I'm like, this could be really a sad show. It's hard to lose weight. Some of these people, it's DNA. It doesn't work. I'm like, who's going to want to watch that? I was looking through the wrong end of the telescope. The opposite was true. And I just didn't see it. I was stuck here. Is that so many Americans struggle to lose weight, it became incredibly relatable. And you were pulling for people. Like you became fans of these random people struggling with weight that you'd never met, you're never gonna meet, you don't know. I totally whiffed on it. It's like a running joke. I'm like, don't trust my instincts. I've been in TV for a long time, I don't even know it. I just couldn't get out of my telescope and my view. And that it was remarkably popular, and it was tears and emotion and empathy. And so it was a story of triumph. All I could see was failure, right? I didn't see it. Happens all the time. So a lot of college football fans, when they hear about the 2014 playoff, here's what they say. Oh, it will just kill the regular season. You're looking through the wrong end. As a matter of record, the NFL increased several years ago the number of playoff teams. Almost half the league, 45%, makes the playoffs. Ratings have gone up in the regular season. College football purists and traditionalists, when they talk about why they love college more than pro, they never talk necessarily about the quality of the game, because the NFL's got better players, better quarterbacks, better coaches. They talk about the pageantry and the bands and the wild history. And it's tribalism. It's passion. It's crazy town. It's like the World Cup with a different ball. It's hard to explain. Cape Verde's goalie went from 50,000 followers to 26 million after a draw with Spain. They didn't even win. For the record, the World Cup expanded this time. Ratings up 92%. Why is that? Because they not only expanded the World Cup, they expanded the crazy. They expanded the stories. They expanded the tribalism. And they expanded the passion. That's what college football is about. It's not about the quality of games. The quality of games are mediocre. There are blowouts every Saturday. Expanding the playoff doesn't shrink anything. It lets more people see the nuttiness, the passion, the regionalism, the tribalism. There are more funny stories. I get more of Trinidad Chambliss against really good teams. I get more Oregon uniforms against Ohio State, Alabama, and potentially Georgia and Texas. You're looking through the wrong end of the telescope. All parties are better with more people. You ever walk down a street, you look into a pub, there's nobody in there, you just keep walking. It's full, it's like, I think I'm going to join. That's what the 2014 playoff is. College football's math is what would change, but not its manner. more. Let the country see more big games, more passion, more crazy fans, more bands, more wild stuff. That's always been what college football's been about. College football was not at its best when three SEC teams and maybe Ohio State for a 20-year period could win the title. I've never loved it more. I've never watched

0: watched it more, and I've never wanted to walk into that bar more than I do now, where Indiana can go 16-0. Just take that telescope, flip it. You're worried about the games. They'll mean less. If you love college football, Michigan, Ohio State, it will never mean less. I don't even care if they play a second time. J-Mac with the news.
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2: The Kansas City Chiefs, one of the hot starts in the league. They're 2-0. They're fairly dominant, crushing the Broncos and then, you know, surviving against the Colts, thanks to Kenneth Walker. But Patrick Mahomes is talking, Colin, about how they can't get high on their own supply and start feeling themselves. They got to keep focused. Here's Mahomes.
3: I think more than even who we're playing, it's just staying hungry. You know, like when in this league, it's week to week. It's one week they're patting you on your back and one week they're telling you you're terrible. And I think all offseason we heard about how bad we were and guys were super hungry and came in with that mentality. And I think that's why we've had the success that we've had these first 2 weeks. And it's like, how can you keep that hunger? You know, like now everybody's saying we're amazing and that we're great. And it's like, we got to keep the hunger that we have this entire offseason. So that's what we're preaching is like, we're nowhere near where we want to be at.
0: For the record, I grew up, the NFL had 14 regular season games. Then it was 16 regular season games. It's now 17 regular season games and expanded playoffs. The ratings are now 30% higher than 20 years ago. Sorry. I think. I mean, they keep going up. I'm not sure the exact numbers, but they're higher than they've ever been.
2: I don't know about the ratings for Chiefs Dolphins. Probably won't be a banger. That being said, Colin, in all seriousness, there are some of these sharp folks saying, listen, wait a minute. Miami going home. Okay. Chiefs first game on the road. You know, that September heat, right? Early start.
0: Yeah.
2: Is there a world where the Dolphins pull the upset or are you laying the lumber here with Casey?
0: Stay away game. I don't like gigantic numbers. I am probably making a gigantic mistake. There'll be a blowout this week and there almost always is a blowout, but it's not the game you think. I will say though, San Francisco, Miami, you look in hindsight at it and you're like, oh God, how did I not bet this game? Maybe Miami is that very, very infrequent, very rare NFL team in a rebuilding mode that just gets clobbered. They are bereft of talent. There are a lot of the teams that aren't great. Like I think Cleveland and the Jets to me are like really talented teams. They just don't have the right quarterback or maybe the coach. We don't know. Miami is just basically, they're paying more money on dead cap now than the actual players they have. So they may be that rare NFL team that just doesn't have any players.
2: Yeah, if they get blasted here a third week in a row, I think we can officially say they're the leaders for the number one pick.
0: Yeah.
2: There's going to be competition, but they're clearly the leaders. By the way, Malik Willis, you love that signing. I know you remember that.
0: No, I said it. He's got talent. It's very interesting. Very interesting. So let's go to the draft in April.
2: Okay.
0: I think Malik Willis has talent. I've seen it so far this season. He has nothing to work with outside of a good running back.
2: Mm.
0: They get the number one pick. Do you know how much they can get for the number one pick? They could probably get another number one and a two. Miami could have back-to-back drafts with 13 picks.
2: Wait a minute. Hold up. I thought this was a loaded quarterback draft. And there's not even a definitive number one. Is it the kid from the Hurricanes? Is it Arch?
0: No, I think Darren Mensah at Miami, to me, is so far the overwhelming definitive number one.
2: I mean, Trinidad Chamblin, Jeremiah Smith, there's a lot of, that's interesting. I hadn't thought about trading the number one pick, but, Chiefs should win handily here. I haven't bet it yet because like you, I'm afraid of those double digit spreads.
0: Yeah.
2: All right. Let's go to Brazil for Cowboys Ravens and focus on George Pickens, Colin. Staggering stats for him through two games, 9 catches for 68 yards and he's got 2 drops. Not good. Not going to cut it. He's in a contract year. Here's Pickens talking about the slow start. He's still happy.
4: I think we dropped 37. As long as we scored and as long as we're winning, me personally, like I said, if I'm blocking or if I'm setting a crack block and that engineered the 37 points, I'm happy. If it's working, my grandparents told me, you know, just keep it going.
0: Yeah, this is
2: let's see about that.
0: If Zay Flowers was playing, this would be my blowout of the week.
2: Baltimore. Oh, wait, Ronnie Stanley, too, the left tackle. He's got a toe. We're going to find out today if he's going to go.
0: If Zay Flowers doesn't play, it's a stay-away game for me. But I do think this is the kind of game where Baltimore, off a loss, where they were pushed around in the second half at home, they would come out with their hair on fire and blow out Dallas, which has been underwhelming defensively. But Zay Flowers, remember, Lane's hurt, Flowers out, likely now a New York Giant. Like, some of their offensive firepower, a lot of it's not currently available.
2: Yeah. Interesting game. I did go Ravens here. It'll be in headlines tomorrow. The Cowboys defense has been a sieve.
0: Yeah.
2: I'll remind people, in one half, Jaden Daniels rushed for 69 yards. One half. Okay. And Jackson Dart went for 54. I think Lamar and Derrick Henry just rolled 200 yards on the ground. Final story, Colin, Seattle Seahawks, Sam Darnold. He is back at practice. I know you're very excited. He's limited participant. Drew Lock has filled in capably for the last, seven and a half quarters?
0: Yeah.
2: Here is head coach Mike McDonald talking about whether or not Darnold has to be fully healthy to start.
5: I don't know what fully healthy necessarily means. I think we'll make a decision at some point before Friday's over, you know, like, I don't think we'd go into the weekend not knowing if he's going to play. So, but it's on a good track right now. Like, assuming today goes well.
0: Interesting. It's interesting that, you know, again, Darnold, that injury, Ryan Fitzpatrick had that same kind of injury and was gone for a long time. Darnold bounces back. That, you know, Darnold's young, had never had a serious injury. So I don't know. I think I was pleasantly surprised by Drew Lock. I thought he was really good.
2: It's the Cardinals.
0: Okay. I know.
2: Pathetic secondary. It's the Patriots at home. He was solid for a half. He got kind of bailed out by the fourth down play to JSN. Look at the stats there for Lock. I mean, you look at that, you think, whoa, quarterback controversy in Seattle. Hello.
0: Well, the other thing about the Seahawks, they do everything well. Part of what they do really smartly is they brought Drew Lock back for a second.
2: Hello.
0: Well, the other thing about the Seahawks, they do everything well. So they're like, hey, let's get a veteran backup here. And by the way, Drew Lock has a little bit of Sam Darnold. Good size, good arm. I never doubted that. I doubted his maturity. But Drew Lock, decent size, very, very nice arm. I think he's grown up a lot. You know, he's married. I think he's matured. He's gotten out of the kind of the frat boy thing. I don't think he has Sam's natural athleticism or talent. But I think Seattle, like smart teams, is like, hey, Drew Lock, he's been here. He knows us. Let's bring him back. He's had a chance as a starter. It didn't work. He's a good teammate. So being really smart and conscientious and thoughtful and planning your backup, you know, Darnold does get dinged up enough because he is so athletic and that division is so physical that, like, you can see, like, then you play the Niners twice with Fred Warner and Greenlaw and Bosa, you can get hit. The Rams defensive front, monsters, super talented. So I think just being smart about Seattle and Arizona are teams, when you face the Rams front or the physicality of the Niners, backup quarterback's a real position.
2: Colin, it's interesting. What's Lock making? $4 or $5 million a year as a backup? I think he got
0: worth every penny.
2: Here's the best part. Hey, man, we just need you to hold the clipboard all season. But if we get call you, you got to come in and face the Arizona Cardinals. And we're going to pay you $4 million.
0: And he played great.
2: That's not a bad life, man.
0: It's a great life.
2: You're out of harm's way. You got an elite receiver. and you show up and you get the job done. They're not going to get rid of you.
0: $2.7 million cap hit. If you can win one game a year, you're worth $2.7 million. In that division with the Rams and the Niners. This is not the NFC South. Like, every game matters.
2: And oh, by the way, because Sam Darnold's not making $55 million a year, you can pay your backup quarterback whatever the number is.
0: Yeah. Yep, exactly. J-Mac with the news.
1: Well, that's the news.
6: And thanks for stopping by.
1: The Herd Line News.
0: Joel Klatt was on the show yesterday. And we were talking, you know, it's funny with Arch Manning. Is that I know the Mannings very, very well. Eli probably best of all. And everybody likes the Mannings and everybody respects the Mannings because they're just nice people. And nobody wants to crush a college quarterback. But Joel Klatt yesterday said, I think what a lot of us kind of feel about Arch Manning.
7: Arch has just been okay at best. He played
6: really gritty for three series against Ohio State.

0: and competed his butt off and made some big throws off platform, you know, getting out of there. He played a really gritty schoolyard three series against Ohio State. And outside of that, like last week against UTSA, I was like, so he needs to play better.
1: I feel it the same way. I know the Mannings. I like the Mannings. I respect them. And Arch hasn't anointed himself to be the next rock star. I mean, Sark, his own coach, sat him on the bench for 2 years. Sark didn't baby him. He could have transferred 90% of these quarterbacks who were five-star transfer. He didn't transfer. He was on the bench. Texas and other schools offered him. He was a five-star high school quarterback. I mean, again, he didn't anoint himself. A recruiting service, then Sark, then the NIL money came in, and a lot of big brands came in. So, and yes, he's been underwhelming against, again, in college football. How have you done against like top 10 teams? Against top five opponents, he completes 58% of his throws, couple touchdowns, four touchdowns. He's been underwhelming against the very, very good teams. So now, and again, the downside to having Manning as a last name is that there's dozens of 4- and 5-star quarterbacks every year coming into college football. The rest of them, unless maybe they go to Notre Dame, the rest of them can kind of hide. You don't follow their journey week to week. We were talking about Arch when he wasn't playing. So that's the downside of the Mannings. The only real criticism, and it's not really a criticism, it's a choice he made early that I wouldn't have done. Arch Manning took endorsement deals when he was backing up at Texas. So basically, he leaned in to the Arch Manning circus. And I've said this for years. Baker Mayfield leaned into his persona. That makes him fair game. Elon Musk and Bill Gates will be political. Fair game. The late, great Paul Allen hid. And that matters to me. Sam Darnold's got a trophy. He doesn't do endorsements. Aaron Rodgers does and talks politics and goes on podcasts. To me, he's fair game. And so the one thing Arch has done outside of football that I didn't love is, hey, I'm going to do national endorsements. Bro, you're back up. I mean, Brady wouldn't do a big commercial for years. Like Baker was all in. I didn't love that decision. He's not short on cash, but it's not, you know, none of my business really. So he kind of leaned into that. So I do think it makes him more fair game. And I've said this yesterday, NIL's different. Amateurism, professionalism. These are now paid employees. Deion Sanders cut a player or three. I'm okay with it. So, I think Arch has been underwhelming. You know, it's like, I'll give you another example. Daniel Day-Lewis has won Best Actor 3 times. He literally hides. So I respect his privacy. I respect his choices. These Disney actors and actresses that get political and it hurts the box office, no sympathy. You have choices. That's the one you made. So I do think when, you know, you go NIL and you're not starting yet, but you got a name and you take money. I don't love that. And that kind of puts you, you know, you're leaning into the circus. But other than that, I don't think the critics mostly have been unfair. I feel about Arch like everybody else does. He plays Tennessee this weekend. It's a referendum game. On the road, very good opponent, SEC game. Like, I don't think the critics have been hard. I think by and large, the critics have held back because they like and respect the Mannings. If you meet them, it's impossible not to like them. It could be Arch. It could be Archie. It could be Eli, who I talk with regularly on a podcast. It could be Peyton. It's nice people, and they do business. But kind of leaning in on the endorsements early, I would have scaled back on that. Like But I guess when your last name is Manning, it's not like the journey's going to be private. You can't do a Daniel Day-Lewis, I guess is what I'm saying. Here's Sark this week talking about the Arch critics.
2: I think at the end of the day, you're the quarterback at Texas. Your last name's Manning. Regardless of what you do, you're going to get critiqued. You're going to get criticized. I'm the head coach at Texas. Regardless of what I do, I'm going to get critiqued. I'm going to get criticized. Who really gives a crap? Just go play, man. Go be you. You can't try to be something you're not. You got to go be you. And if you're you, that's going to be you to the best of your ability.
1: Although it's a bit different for a college quarterback because everybody's judging you because they have this thing called the draft. And so every step of the way as a starting quarterback, these game, like this Tennessee game, and Peyton went to Tennessee. It's one of the games to me of September, October. Like I cannot wait to watch this thing. So far it's been, I think Joel Klatt kind of nailed it. It's been, I don't feel great. I don't feel bad. I'm really indifferent now to watching him play college football. It wasn't controversial. Although on the internet, everything is controversial. Sean Payton, Mike McDonald, a journalist. We'll discuss that next. It's The Herd.
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0: Sanjay Gupta.
1: You ever feel like you're not getting enough sleep? Well, here's some strange comfort. You are built that way. Of all the primates on Earth, humans sleep the least. That's according to anthropologist David Sampson, who for his new book, called The Sleepless Ape, actually climbed trees to study how chimpanzees sleep. His models predicted humans should sleep about 10 and a half hours a night, but most of us only get about 7. So we are evolutionary outliers. But here's the useful part. Sampson says if you are struggling with sleep, don't obsess over the sleep itself. Focus on getting back in sync with the sun. Let natural light wake you up in the morning, catch some daylight midday, and as the sun goes down, dim the lights and ease off the screens. Or put it another way, before you reach for supplements, try reaching for some sunlight. I'm Dr. Sanjay Gupta, helping you live a better life.
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6: Is everybody ready for the Seahawks and the Indiana Hoosiers to repeat? I'm just wondering if you're okay with it. Because it may happen. Nobody's talking about it. Everybody looks at the Hoosiers like, as a one-off. I don't know. When's the last time they lost a game? the Seahawks, they just blew somebody out in the road with Drew Lock. So if the world is a drive-through, to me, this is the ultimate nothing burger. I'll have two. Essentially, the Seahawks coach, Mike McDonald, sat down for an interview with a young journalist. He said during the interview, yeah, a couple years ago, we were playing Denver and, they thought we were spying on them. And he thought it was off the record. Apparently it was on the record. The interviewer, by the way, gave the entire interview to the Seahawks for their review almost a week before he put it on YouTube. And, to the Seahawks franchise's defense, they're like, no, the game was 2 years ago. He's talking about nobody cares. And of course everybody cares because the internet blender never gets turned off. Everything blows up on the internet. I've always said 99.9% of the people I see in public come up and say nice things. 99% on the internet say awful things. Bunch of tough guys on the internet. It's not real life. This is a nothing burger. First of all, everybody on the internet cares about it, but Sean Payton and Mike McDonald don't. So I'm over it. Secondly is Mike McDonald. This illustrates that he's an adult. He didn't go to X. He didn't go to IG. He didn't grandstand. He didn't flex. He didn't pretend he was a tough guy. Yeah, Sean Payton kind of got worked up over something. He's known to do that. And Mike McDonald's like, yeah, yeah, okay. Here's Mike McDonald, mature Mike McDonald, handling the internet blender.
7: I felt like it was the most appropriate thing to reach out to Sean and really just apologize to him for having that end up be public where it wasn't meant to. You're kind of something that they have to deal with in real time that wasn't really, you know, on their end. So that's really where you're like, crap. It's just a good example that we just, you know, got to take responsibility for the things that we say. So,
6: yeah. But Colin, that journalist, for the record, every interview I do, we do a mic check before they happen. So if you see me bring somebody on, Greg Cosell, top of the hour, I will have talked to him for 2 or 3 minutes. It's usually, hey, how are the kids? How's life? Blah, blah, blah. I have had more, in fact, including Sean Payton did this once. Are we on the air? Like, no. So I always try to identify, you know, in fact, I never tell them it's not on the air. I figure they know. And then by the end of it, I say, okay, coach, okay, guy, we're live in a couple of minutes.

0: just outraged. It has no effect on your life. Stop. Like, this is a nothing burger. The first time I read the story, I'm like, oh God, how long will this last? Is this 2 days? All right. Here's week 3 NFL schedule. It's a very good college schedule. That Texas game with Tennessee in Knoxville is fascinating. Tonight it starts with Atlanta at Green Bay. It will be, I would imagine, ugly offensive football. Okay, I always ask J-Mac, I give him a little heads up that I ask him for the upset of the week. There will be one. There'll be two blowouts and one upset. I've said the coach, the offensive coordinator for the L.A. Chargers, the former Miami head coach, knows Buffalo very, very well. Buffalo is coming off a game, debut their stadium, incredible energy. All of a sudden, here comes the Chargers, absolutely desperate. The Buffalo defense has been gashed in back, lost in all of this because Josh Allen's been so great, is that C.J. Stroud lit him up. Mm. So this is a very interesting game. Yeah. It's early game. The Bills fans aren't as lubricated as normal. It's not a night game in Buffalo. It is, it's in the new fancy stadium. Must win. I think the Chargers are a live dog.
1: I like that. It also wouldn't surprise me if the Bills beat them 47-13. Would it? I mean, honestly, the Bills are just moving it offensively. Chargers look lost. And maybe the Chargers decide, hey, did you see Justin Herbert got into it? Well, kind of got into it for his, example, with a journalist who was asking about leadership. And he's like, what are you talking about? You know, it was weird. The Chargers seem to be kind of teetering, Colin. I could see the upset, but I could see them getting smoked. Somebody's trying to talk me into Arizona last year, I guess in the last couple of years, has been plucky against the Niners.
0: Yeah.
1: Divisional matchup. Everybody loves San Fran. They've murdered both opponents. Maybe their Super Bowl odds are going up. Maybe there's a little pullback in Arizona.
0: Let me ask you this.
1: Makes it interesting.
0: Denver at home beats the Rams. Remember, if you go back to the Rams Monday night game, it was very much about big plays to Devontae Adams. I don't think Denver's defense is going to get gashed on big plays, right? Like the Giants secondary was missing two starters. So Devontae Adams is facing rookies. That is just built in to be dramatic and big plays. Denver doesn't give up those big gash plays like that. And they also have, as you know, two great Patrick Surtain, elite corner. Denver's corners are strong. So if Puka doesn't play, you put Surtain on Devontae, shut that down. I like Denver in this spot.
1: Yeah, again, a lot of that was facing Jameis Winston, who looked confused. I mean, Bo Nix hasn't been great. By the way, Denver needed a comeback against Jacksonville at home. They fell dead in the water for a little over two quarters.
0: Well, Jacksonville had won 9 straight regular season games. Let's not make them care.
1: But still, that was Denver at home at altitude. I don't know what to make of the Rams, Colin. Two kind of uneven performances.
0: My take in the Giants game, it was all big plays. They averaged 10 yards a play in the first half. I think 8.8 for the game. You're not doing that against Denver. You're going to need long, sustained drives.
1: Yeah.
0: Against a really good pass rush with a team that has an elite number one corner that will absolutely potentially, make Devontae Adams, if not disappear, be much less impactful.
1: Okay. The Chiefs, Kenneth Walker had like the game of his life against Denver in the opener. Corum and Kyren Williams are running really hard and they're basically splitting reps. I don't see why McVay doesn't power down to the three tight ends and go, really with the heavy run game and lean into it. Denver's struggling against the run right now.
0: Yeah. All right.
1: Jets, Lions? How about that? Can I interest you in the Jets? J-E-T-S. Aaron Glenn revenge game. Going back to Detroit.
0: Well, you asked if you could interest me in it, and I am not interested in it at all. Raiders, Saints?
1: Mm-hmm. I like Raiders.
0: Hour 2, Greg Cosell. 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It could be weeks of back and forth while your credit takes the hit and your finances are left in limbo. LifeLock helps you fight back before it even gets to that point. They monitor your personal and financial info across lots of places, alerting you when something

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13: Week 3 in the NFL kicks off tonight with the Packers hosting the Falcons. Atlanta to start Michael Penix at quarterback, his first game since suffering an ACL injury last season.
14: I'm very excited. You know, obviously excited to be able to be out there, you know, going to war with my brother. So it's very exciting.
13: Penix hoping to spark the Falcons' offense that has scored only one touchdown through the first 2 weeks. Atlanta enters at 0-2. Green Bay is 1-1. Giants QB Jackson Dart will undergo knee surgery that will sideline him for the rest of the regular season. The Giants would not rule out the possibility of Dart returning if they make the playoffs. Baseball news. Yankee slugger Aaron Judge out the last week with a calf strain, says he plans to be back for the start of the wild card playoffs on Tuesday. The Yanks will host a first-round wild card series. Meanwhile, the Padres beat the Dodgers last night and now lead the National League wild card race by a game over both the Cubs and Phillies. All three are on the brink of clinching a playoff berth. I'm Matt McCoy.
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0: Jameis Winston has talent, and he doesn't look close to Jackson Dart. That offense doesn't even function at nearly the same level without Jackson Dart. There is an it quality, and John Harbaugh's face melted watching him on the ground.
5: A new day in The Herd starts now.
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0: All right, you want to talk sports?
5: The Herd with Colin Cowherd starts now.
0: Okay, here we go. Hour two, Thursday, Packers host Atlanta tonight. I'm sure that will be stirring. Two offenses that are circling the drain. Speaking of circling the drain, if you don't take care of business, business takes care of you. And the Chargers open the season hosting rebuilding Arizona and hosting rebuilding Las Vegas, and they lost both. And they're actually 0 for their last four, averaging 12 points a game, and that's with two different offensive coordinators. So people are pointing at Justin Herbert. He got a little testy yesterday when questioned about his lack of leadership so far.
18: Our team is so close, and so I don't think there's a lack of vocal leadership at all. So I think I'm going to stop you right there and say that it's very present. We've got great leadership on this team, and I trust those guys in that locker room. And so I don't think anyone is panicked or worried, because that's not going to do us any good.
0: I will say their next seven games are the hardest seven games in the NFL. Five of seven are on the road. All are legit Super Bowl contenders. Buffalo, Seattle, Denver, Chiefs, Rams, Houston, Baltimore. Again, if you don't take care of business against Arizona and Vegas, business will take care of you. I'm interested to watch them this weekend. I think they're a live dog. Mike McDaniel at Miami knows Buffalo well. It's a desperation game. Let's bring in Greg Cosell, 47 years at NFL Films, and let's start with that as we bring in Greg. Okay, they're averaging 14 a game. Last year, they didn't have their tackles. Both return. When I watch them, everything's off. There's more fumbles. The ball's on the turf. They're snapping balls. The guy's in motion. What does the film say specifically, Greg, about Justin Herbert's play?
19: Justin Herbert has not played poorly. I'm sure if you saw the game, the thing when you watch quarterbacks is you really have to watch every play. There were three really bad drops in the first half on big time throws by Herbert that would have been plus 20, plus 25 yard completions. But now you have to think a little philosophically, Colin, because what you have here is Mike McDaniel coming in, bringing in a brand new offense. Okay. They're playing heavy 21 personnel. He brought Alec Ingold with him from Miami. He's playing a lot. Their run game, Omarion Hampton is a very good back, but he's an inside runner, and the interior three of their offensive line is a big problem. So they really don't have the run game that they want to have, and now they're trying to get Hampton on the perimeter a little bit because their two tackles are better. But Alt actually had a bad game. He had three false start penalties in this game. They put themselves behind the eight ball too many times. This game was not on Justin Herbert. It's easy to say that because he's now become a little bit of a whipping boy, but I'm sure you know that if you talk to offensive coaches in the league, there isn't one that wouldn't say he's a top five or six quarterback in the league. So this, again, every game and every week is different, as you know. This particular game was not on Justin Herbert.
0: I want to talk Kansas City because I thought Kenneth Walker was a good acquisition. It was a position of need. Mahomes had a lot of gifts in his Kansas City career. He'd never had a dominating run downhill, dominating number one running back. He'd had good tight ends, a great defensive coordinator, great tackles, Andy Reid. He hadn't had that. It's been remarkable to me how it's infused in energy and opened up space for Travis Kelce, who looks 27 years old again. Are you a little surprised by the macro impact of Walker on Travis's game, on the passing game, on all parts of their offense?
19: Well, I think I'm more surprised by almost a philosophical change. Kenneth Walker has the second most first down rushes of any back in the league through 2 weeks. Who would have said that about an Andy Reid offense? So it's a little bit of a philosophical change. Plus, he leads the league in carries through 2 weeks. So clearly, the foundation of their offense has shifted slightly to the fact that they do want to run the ball as an establishing element to their offense. And I will say this. I thought last week Mahomes played exceptionally well. We all know he has great spatial awareness, Colin, and can make special plays outside of structure. But I thought last week he really played within the timing and structure of the pass game, maybe better than he has in a while, and made some really, really good throws. I can think of one to Rice for 30 yards on a really well-designed, well-crafted three-man route concept. He just looked very comfortable throwing the ball from the pocket, seeing the defense clearly, and turning it loose within timing and structure.
0: Greg Cosell joining us. I think we would both admit that Denver's roster is really good. They had to give up some things on the defensive side, but there's a lot of really high-end players at corner, wide receiver, tight end, left tackle. And we like Sean Payton. So my problem with Denver's week one performance was it wasn't intentional. They didn't run. They didn't get it to waddle. And I said it felt like they were just calling plays. I should be able to have some sense of what you're trying to do, like Kansas City. You could tell by the early carries to Kenneth Walker this year, they're trying to build something, become a physical run on first down team.
19: Yeah.
0: This week, Jaylen Waddle. Front and center, a very intentional game plan. You could see what they were doing. Where are you on how they're using Waddle, and does he take them to a place they weren't in previous years?
19: Well, you've just nailed it. It's the deployment of Waddle. Waddle needs to have free access off the line of scrimmage to be effective. He's a speed velocity player. So this past week, they put him in motion quite a bit, and his big plays came off of that because it's very hard to disrupt his release and his routes when he's a motion player. He gets that free access into his routes. He generates velocity and speed. That's the way he's best deployed. They did that last week. Now, they're going to need more from their run game, and that's something we'll see how it plays out. Because keep one thing in mind, maybe a lot of people aren't aware of this, but last year, Bo Nix had the most dropbacks of any quarterback in the league.
0: Yeah.
19: Now, a lot of their pass game was somewhat conservative. It was almost like an extension of a run game, but still, I don't know what's in Sean Payton's head, but my guess is he might not want to have Bo Nix drop back quite as much this year. But you also get stuck if you're not running the ball. You feel like we have to move the ball, so you put it in the hands of Bo Nix.
0: You know, the team that nobody is discussing, and because in their division, you know, Cincinnati in their division, Baltimore is the gold standard. Ah. Steelers have Mike McCarthy, Aaron Rodgers reunion, and the Browns are always a bit of a tire fire. So nobody's really talking about Cincinnati, but they didn't play great against Houston, yet were dominating. They went and bought a defense up front. And Greg, it looks different. It looks more physical. It looks quicker.
19: Totally.
0: I can see where the money's been spent with Cincinnati. Are you surprised how quickly the defense has gelled and produced?
19: Yeah, I mean, I don't know if I'm surprised. I mean, obviously you didn't expect it, but they are generating pass rush pressure at more than 40% of quarterback dropbacks. That is a very high number, and I believe ranks in the top 7 or 8 in the league. And you know how they're doing it? They're doing it essentially with this template, 4-man D-line pressure and 7 in coverage. So they're not compromising their coverage with numbers, and they're still able to get to the quarterback. And with Lawrence and Jonathan Allen inside, they've been very good with these, what we call TT stunts, tackle stunts. Whether it's Lawrence the looper or Allen the looper, they've been very disruptive inside. And a lot of their initial front looks, even if they only end up rushing 4, but their initial front looks create one-on-one matchups for their edge players. And I'm telling you, this Cassius Howell, the rookie from Texas A&M, he is shot out of a cannon as an edge pass rusher.
0: So a couple years ago, we saw the Rams kind of shift to a lot of 13 personnel. And I've always said, yes, I do believe if you have a star quarterback, ideally, he has an offensive coach. They talk the same lexicon, the same language. That doesn't mean that Mike McDonald and Sam Darnold can't win or Brady Belichick. But I said, ideally, Mahomes is better with an Andy Reid. So I'm watching this Bills offense now with Joe Brady, and it looks, it's just, there's more. It looks like the, you know, it's the classic, the boss that totally gets you. And that's nothing against Sean McDermott, but what Buffalo is doing something, my eyes are telling me, and it's just a smoother, more fluid, more complimentary offense to Josh Allen.
19: Well, you just nailed two teams that play the highest percentage of 13 personnel in the NFL, the Rams and the Bills. The Rams are 56%. The Bills are 34% of their offensive snaps have been in 13 personnel. But the key to playing 13 personnel, we know about the run game. You've got bigger bodies. You know, you can run the ball theoretically. But the key and the reason you can do it at that high a percentage is because you can run your 11 personnel pass game concepts out of 13 personnel. That's the key. If you can't do that, you limit your own offense. So the Bills have Kincaid. Kincaid has lined up detached from the formation on more than 25% of his routes. So he is essentially a wide receiver. So they can run their 11 personnel pass game concepts out of 13 personnel, and they're getting base defense, which limits what the defense can do.
0: Okay, I told my guys at the end of last year, I said, I'm picking the Saints to win their division. I think they found their quarterback in Tyler Shuck, and I did. I'm going to give you the dance floor here. When I watch him, he's accurate. He's confident.
19: Yeah.
0: He's got size. You know, I could be buying into it because they don't pay him anything right now. So they have really good personnel around him. What are you seeing?
19: Sure.
0: I'm going to rely on you with Tyler Shuck because I see a starting quarterback.
19: Oh, he was after Cam Ward. He was my number two quarterback in that draft class. You know what there's no metric for, Colin, when it comes to quarterbacks? With all the metrics that we have now, there is no metric for balls that should be thrown that aren't. And Tyler Shuck is an aggressive thrower, willing to make throws into tight windows. He sees throws as viable that many quarterbacks don't. You need to be able to do that in the NFL. He has made so many just through 2 weeks. And by the way, he leads the NFL in passing yards through 2 weeks. He has been making difficult NFL throws. And sometimes those kinds of throws, you can't teach quarterbacks that. They either see it the right way or they don't see it. And he sees it. So he is willing to turn it loose. I remember years ago talking to Mike Martz saying every once in a while he'd say, you know what, there are some interceptions that you live with because you know your quarterback's going to have to turn it loose in critical situations and attempt tough throws. And hey, sometimes the defense wins. But you know what? You have to be able and be willing to make those throws.
0: Yeah, I've been really impressed with them the last couple of weeks in the second half of games against Detroit and Baltimore. Okay, so, you know, for years, J-Mac loves these late round quarterbacks, the underdog. Whatever. I like my quarterbacks to be big, strong, and move well. But I would say with Brock Purdy, when it comes to Lamar Jackson, he's won MVPs with multiple coordinators. I don't think of Lamar Jackson and a specific coach. When I do think of Brock Purdy, I can't mention him without mentioning Kyle Shanahan, who last year with Mac Jones was like dead quarterback walking. Nobody, all of a sudden Mac Jones had completed 72% of his throws and had a 90 passer rating. So with Purdy, I just naturally go, well, he made Matt Schaub a Pro Bowl, like, and nothing against Matt, but it's like, I do think Purdy is an extension of Kyle Shanahan. Or am I wrong? Is the coach less relevant than I think? And is Purdy really an overlooked seventh round pick that should have been drafted much, much higher?
19: But Colin, isn't it okay if the coach does a great job? We just talked about Joe Brady and his impact on Josh Allen. It's okay. That's not a bad thing. That doesn't mean the quarterback is not good. You know, if you talk to coaches, and you've been around the game a long time, there's not one coach, offensive coach, who would say that among his priorities with a quarterback is to be able to throw it hard and run around. Most quarterbacks, that what they want, if you reduce it to its simplest terms, is to throw it to the right receiver at the right time with the right kind of throw. Brock Purdy can do that as well as any quarterback in the league. And his ability to just innately feel defensive movement, because the picture changes now more than ever in the NFL, pre-snap to post-snap, and Purdy just has an innate feel for seeing that in the millisecond that's required.
13: Yeah.
19: So, and he's accurate. He's very accurate. He's a ball placement thrower. So he plays the, look, I don't want to get caught up in playing the position the right way, because a lot of people are going to have different points of view on that, and I get it. But he plays the position with discipline, with nuance, and with subtlety. And that's really important, playing the quarterback position, because at its core, it's a discipline craft.
13: Yeah. Hmm. Well, you may be right on that one, J-Mac. We'll keep watching. Okay. Dak Prescott, you know, it's funny, the whole offseason, it's like, well, the Cowboys defense, and once again, we're 2 weeks into the season, and this team's going to be as good as Dak Prescott is healthy. You know, when you give him good defenses, he wins 12, 13 games, but, you know, I watch Dak and I'm like, mature, grown up, moves well enough, I trust him. You know, he's always good at the podium. He never lets Jerry's nonsense, you know, engulf the organization. He comes in, says the right stuff. I think his maturity is undervalued. Yep. How's he looked through a couple of weeks?
19: You know, it's interesting that we're talking about him following Purdy, because he's another guy that really knows how to play the position from the pocket with the detail that's required. And he doesn't move like he used to, but he's not a statue. And again, he's one of those guys that every once in a while throws a pick that's a head scratcher. But for the most part, he has a really good feel for the pocket. He's an outstanding executor of an offense. And I think Brian Schottenheimer, by the way, does a really good job with their pass game. And he's a high level ball distributor, and he makes some throws where you'd kind of go, wow, I didn't realize he's going to make that throw. He had one last week, Colin. This is the play that I chose, and okay, we can go to it now, because let me tell you something. This throw that he made last week, you rarely ever see that kind of throw in the NFL. And this is it that we're looking at right now, and then we'll break it down. He's on the far hash, okay? And he throws a deep hole shot. It may not look like a lot when you see it from here, but we're going to break this down, and we're going to see that Prescott is in the gun, okay? And they're in a 3-by-1 set, which they line up in a lot, because George Pickens is your classic boundary X receiver, and he's to the top of the screen, the single receiver. And they have CeeDee Lamb as the number one receiver with a plus split outside the numbers to the wide side of the field, and he is wide. And there's three verticals that are being called here. Now, we're going to stay to the trip side where the defense is playing cover two, okay? That means that the safety is going to retreat and the corner is a flat defender. So now let's go in motion here. And now when you get to the next freeze, you're going to see the body position of the safety looking inside with his body and with his eyes. He's reacting to the vertical seam inside by Flournay. Now keep in mind, the corner is a flat defender, not a carry defender. So he's not running with Lamb. So Lamb is running into that deep hole shot there. There's a big void there in cover two. This, Colin, is a ridiculously high level of difficulty throw. Rarely do you throw to a plus split number one in trips from the far hash. This ball travels close to 60 yards in the air on a rope. This is one of the most difficult throws you'll see in the NFL. And like I said, because it's complete and he puts it right on him, it looks like, oh, okay, nice throw, nothing special. Believe me, this throw is really, really special. And there's a lot of quarterbacks. I spoke about Tyler Shuck willing to make tough throws. There's not a lot of quarterbacks that would have even considered attempting that throw.
13: You know, when I watch that throw, you know what play I think of? Eli Manning to Mario Manningham in the Super Bowl.
19: Ah, in the Super Bowl.
13: Yep.
19: Yeah.
13: Other side
19: of
13: the field.
19: That was a big-time throw, too.
13: Yep. Good seeing you, Greg, as always.
19: I remember it well. Yep. I was in the stadium. I remember it well.
13: Yep. Greg Cosell, 47 years NFL Films. It's funny to think about Eli. In some Super Bowls, you remember the score, the outcome. You know, the Atlanta Super Bowl for Brady, you remember the Edelman catch. Both Eli Patriot Super Bowls, all I remember, David Tyree, Mario Manningham. Like two, if you'd have said one of them was a little bit luck, the other one, that may have been the best throw in Eli's career.
0: at the biggest moment, the Manningham throw. David Tyree gets more discussion because it was so unique. That Manningham throw is in literally the size of a football. That's the only place in the world you could have put it. It was in the size of a football. It was in the Super Bowl, fourth quarter, up the left sideline against the best defensive coach in the game. There was a tiny crease, and Eli just handed it 35 yards up the field to Mario Manningham. All right, a lot of stuff today. Well, Brock Purdy got a lot of love in that segment. Maybe we'll edit that out for the podcast. Last thing I want to do is...
15: Like Cosell a little bit more. The more we have him on the show. Initially, I was like, Cosell, who's this guy? What's he breaking down film? What's he going... Oh, Brock Purdy stuff. Very illuminating. I can see the wheels turning in your head. Now, this is where the true test is for you, Colin.
0: Yeah.
15: Are you willing to say, it's official, I'm throwing out everything I said, I'm all in on Brock Purdy regardless? Well, because I know you're not there yet. You'll give him some props, and then the second there's a bad game, well, see, I told you. He's too small.
0: I always look at the weather forecast. If it's cloudy with a chance of drizzles, I'm out.
15: Yeah, yeah. Cosell really put that well, though. Brock Purdy, I need to see a top 10 quarterback list from you.
0: Suddenly, Jackson Dart wants Greg on three times a week now. Yeah.
15: Jackson Dart, by the way, paying rent in the blue tent. You love the guy. You talk about how handsome he is. And Brock Purdy's over here just slinging the football all over the field, and you won't give him the props.
0: A little bit. 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
0: 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I mean, Jameis Winston has talent, and he doesn't look close to Jackson Dart. 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It's the aura. 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I mean, Brian Daboll rushed to a blue tent one time when he got hurt. And John Harbaugh's face melted watching him on the ground. You see John Harbaugh? Like, John Harbaugh's authentic. Like, what he's feeling, you're seeing.
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20: USC hosts Oregon in one of the better college football games this weekend. Texas at Tennessee is great. USC hosting Oregon, and it's interesting. So he leaves Oklahoma, and Oklahoma now has Brett Venables as a coach, and what's Oklahoma's problem? Their offense stinks, and he can't solve it. Brett Venables in Oklahoma would die to have Lincoln Riley in the program. Maybe not Lincoln, but his brain. Meanwhile, the defensive coach, Bob Stoops, or Brett Venables, Lincoln would die to have that defense at USC, which I think is interesting. Like, Oklahoma lost a great offensive mind. Their offense is a mess, right? Like, and USC got a great offensive mind, but they don't bring the Oklahoma toughness with them. So, you know, I've always said that I think it's a, I'm not sure really. I don't know what Oregon is. I know what USC is. They're very good at home. Their passing game is elite. They're missing a couple of receivers, so they're going to have to run the football more than they're probably used to. But that's okay. They play very well at home. Oregon is the question.

0: But here's a great example. I hear this. Lincoln Riley has got to win this game. What if it's 34-33 and they lose in the last second? Like, are we arguing that Lincoln Riley is a dummy? Are we arguing that he doesn't know offense? No, we're largely arguing that they can't build an entire culture. That, to me, is a fair argument. But the Oregon game's fascinating because I think there's going to be a ton of points. I don't think either defense is great. They both have good defensive personnel, but right now they're not playing particularly well. My take is I'll take Oregon because in this kind of game, they've shown an ability to win these type of games. But even 70% of the Oregon that played at Stillwater shows up, then USC could blow them out because the Trojans under Lincoln Riley. The Trojans under Lincoln Riley have done two or three things really well. They played really well at home, even in the early years in the rebuild. They are great offensively. The recruiting in the last 18 months, exceptional. So largely, if you went to the average good college football program and said, offense is spectacular, quarterbacks are all first round level eventually, they score a ton of points, they're very good at home, and recruiting's on an 18-month heater. Virtually everybody would take that, except maybe an Ohio State fan that would say, well, how's the defense? Like, they're doing 90% of what you need to do. Recruiting, developing, quarterbacks, offense, good at home. A lot of teams don't win on the road in college football. I mean, it's go watch Texas against Tennessee. Texas got much better players, more five-star guys. Tennessee may win that game. So I'm fascinated about the game because I usually don't know what I get with USC and I know what I get with Oregon. This week, it's the opposite. USC is going to score points and play well. They, under Lincoln Riley, they do. They will play well, big night crowd at home. They'll score points. I don't know what Oregon is. For the first time in 15 years, I don't know what they are. I don't even know what to make of that game at Stillwater. People say, well, they're tipping plays. Okay, that explains the offense. What happened to the defense? Now they hired two new coordinators. Maybe one of them is a miss. But generally when these two teams play, I know what I'm getting from Oregon. USC, holding my breath. It's the opposite. So I think it's going to be 34-30. Last team with the ball wins. And again, I'll defend Lincoln Riley. In what he is doing at this point, 90% of college fans would take. Great at home, great in recruiting, great offense. They have struggled on the road beating great teams. Welcome to college football, unless you're maybe Ohio State or Georgia in their prime. Yeah, I mean, Oregon's defense so far, it's wild against Boise State and Oklahoma State. 415 yards per game. Now, Boise State's, for its size, a good program, but Oregon's, they pay for players. Like, it's like the NFL guys on that defense, like four and five star guys all over the defense. So I have no idea what Oregon is. USC is going to score some points. Oregon will score some points. The question is, who's going to stop, make big stops in the fourth quarter? Final hour, Mac Brown stops by. It's the Herd. 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
13: Week 3 in the NFL kicks off tonight with the Packers hosting the Falcons. Atlanta to start Michael Penix at quarterback, his first game since suffering an ACL injury last season.
14: I'm very excited. You know, obviously excited to be able to be out there, you know, going to war with my brother. So it's very exciting.
13: Penix hoping to spark the Falcons offense that has scored only one touchdown through the first 2 weeks. Atlanta enters at 0-2. Green Bay is 1-1. Giants QB Jackson Dart will undergo knee surgery that will sideline him for the rest of the regular season. The Giants would not rule out the possibility of Dart returning if they make the playoffs. Baseball news. Yankee slugger Aaron Judge out the last week with a calf strain, says he plans to be back for the start of the wild card playoffs on Tuesday. The Yanks will host a first round wild card series. Meanwhile, the Padres beat the Dodgers last night and now lead the National League wild card race by a game over both the Cubs and Phillies. All three are on the brink of clinching a playoff berth. I'm Matt McCoy.
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15: 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Jameis Winston has talent, and he doesn't look close to Jackson Dart. That offense doesn't even function at nearly the same level without Jackson Dart. There is an it quality, and John Harbaugh's face melted watching him on the ground.
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15: Okay, here we go. Here we go, hour three. One of my faves, Mack Brown, 36 years coaching college football. Thoughts on Drake May, Texas, Tennessee, college football expansion. I'm telling you, I'm here for the college football expansion. The math would change. The manner of college football would not. It'd still be, to me, the more great college football games you can give the casuals, the better. More tribalism, more passion. It's like the World Cup expansion. We expanded it. Ratings went up 92%. NFL expands the playoffs. If you give somebody more of what they love, I mean, if you gave me the opportunity to have a chocolate chip cookie every day of the year, I wouldn't like them less, right? Like give people, you know, more time off. You know, when I only had 2 weeks off a year, I really love vacation. It's doubled to four. I don't like going to Anguilla anymore. That's not the way it works. College football is great. Let's have more big games at the end of the year. No downside to that. Jackson Dart. Bummer, sadly, going to miss the rest of the regular season for the New York Giants because of that injury Monday night. Earlier today, I read an article from The Athletic about Dart's injury might hurt the Giants beyond this season. And it got me to thinking about the word if. If is a very dangerous word in sports. If Harden, KD, and Kyrie can ever get healthy and play together, Brooklyn will be fire. If the Cowboys would ever pay for a top coach on the market and hire a real GM, Super Bowl trophies. If is a word talking yourself into something, business, sports, life that you know is not going to happen. You know those parents. You know, if our son could just get his act together and meet a nice girl, he's 49. Ship has sailed. Okay. Be careful on the if stuff. If the young offensive stars for the New York Giants can ever stay healthy, it's fool's gold. And I like them all. Jackson Dart, let's start with him. 44% of the time is a New York Giant, injured or in the blue tent. And frankly, he's not the biggest guy with the best arm. He's not the most athletic. So playing on the edge is his advantage. You can't take that from him. Or he's just not that special. The edge makes him special. Cam Scataboo, even his commercials look dangerous. Scataboo's style, which is collisions first, is not sustainable over a long career. And I love him. Okay? I mean, even finesse running backs do not last long in the National Football League. He is the most violent runner in the league. Malik Nabers, super talented. Malik Nabers has been available in 58% of his starts. He's already missed 15 games, and it's not like a nagging calf injury. He's been banged up multiple times, multiple injuries. I think Andrew Thomas is exceptional, the left tackle. It's week three. He's banged up again and may not play. In the last 4 years, he's given you about 13 starts out of potentially 18, 17. So Scataboo, Dart, Nabers, Thomas. It's not a bankable core even for the next 3 years. And the truth is Scataboo is not the fastest running back. He'll make nobody miss. His secret sauce is a collision. Like Adrian Peterson could run over you or past you or make you miss. Scataboo's not a burner. He's not twitchy and clever. He is a bulldozer. That is what makes him special. Same with Jackson Dart. Dart doesn't have a huge arm. I mean, he doesn't have a great deal of self-awareness in the pocket. What makes him special is a willingness to take hits, run, toe the line, be very, very close, just on that line. That's what makes him special. And I think Neighbors is like, you know, like so many great LSU athletes. You're like, that dude is different. OBJ couldn't stay healthy. So you can't bank on these guys. You know, it's the, hey, if my stocks double, I'm going to buy my dream home. I'd try something else. Maybe NFTs, give them another run. Bitcoin. But they're not going to double. So anytime I hear the if stuff, that's not stuff I'm going to depend on. Like, I'm not banking on that stuff. My take on this is by next year, you have to, the Giants have a first, a second, a third, a fifth, a sixth, all that. I don't think they have a fourth. I would go out and get another offensive tackle. I said during this draft, and I got pushback by one of the New York Giant offensive linemen. I said, I would, with the second pick, I draft an offensive lineman. Thomas is great, gets banged up. I would go get another offensive lineman. And I thought the offensive line was pretty good. Next year, I draft another running back. I draft another offensive lineman. I would draft another receiver. That's why I think Malachi Fields out of Notre Dame, the third rounder, has a chance to be the best third round player in the draft because he's going to get opportunities because Neighbors is going to get banged up. And I love Neighbors. So, and I also think, I mean, Jameis Winston, not a long-term solution to me. Even when they had Brady, who never got hurt. Patriots every other year were drafting quarterbacks. I mean, Brady was still best in the game when they drafted Jimmy Garoppolo in the second round. Here's John Harbaugh on quarterback going forward.
17: You planning to bring in any other quarterbacks?
18: We will. We will plan on doing that, absolutely. I can't say who at this point, but we're working on that. You kind of got to go with what's available as well, and you never know. If a younger guy comes available that's interesting, you know, that would fit. I think we're looking at all that. It depends on really what our options end up being.
15: Yeah, I would stay with Jameis for the time being. I would not give up any of the draft picks. I'd love Mac Jones. San Francisco's, you know, Brock Purdy's gotten dinged up. They're not letting go of him, and I wouldn't give up a second round pick. I guess my whole point is if these guys stay healthy, that's fool's gold. It's time to already cross your fingers, but start drafting those positions for very sustainable backups that could eventually be starters. All right, Green Bay hosts Atlanta tonight. You all know the story. Green Bay's facing a lot of turbulence. This has been one of the steadiest franchises in the NFL for 30 years. They draft, they develop, they win. They are facing awful Atlanta tonight. And this, I will watch this game like I watch college football. The aesthetic will matter. I don't think people understand how bad Green Bay has been this year. Completion percentage, last. Rushing yards, last. Third down percentage, last. Penalties, most. Fumbles, last. Drops, most. O-line, PFF, worst in the league. They're atrocious. The Titans are laughing at the Packers. They're awful. Sunday against the Jets, great example. Fourth quarter, there's about a minute 15 left. All they need is one good completion to get in the field goal range. Three and out. I mean, and that's not a knock at the Jets. Like, you got Jordan Love. Three and out. So tonight, I'm going to watch it like I'm going to watch a college game. Like, you know, like I watch Arch Manning. Okay, you beat this bad team, but what did it look like? Does that work against better teams? Like, because I think, and I've said this before, Dave Wannstedt, you can lose games, can't lose a locker room. Right now, to be this bad on the offensive side of the ball, don't tell me it's just the O-line. It's the head coach. I think they've lost the room. It's year 8 for Matt LaFleur. In the last couple of years, the only reason the Packers made the playoffs, and I like LaFleur, was because they extended the number of teams that make the playoffs. They have felt like they have slightly regressed in the last 2 years. This is man overboard. And so I have no other conclusion other than the offensive coach can't control, not only sustain, but improve his side of the ball. You leave me, like tonight to me is either a crack in the dam or it's time to evacuate the community. Like that's because Atlanta is so bad as the Packers are. Here's how bad Atlanta is. They have not had a trip to the red zone this year. They can't even get in it. So here is the always likable Matt LaFleur on the offensive struggles.
19: It's week two, and I'm not going to make light of it. Certainly, we're getting everything corrected, and there's some things that we have to do schematically as well. But I'm not going to overreact to it either. So bottom line is you got to find ways to win football games in this league, and we're fortunate to be able to do that on Sunday, and we're looking to go do it again.
15: Two teams that we thought would be pretty good, the Chargers and the Packers, are lost at sea. I do not think it's overreacting to tell everybody to grab a life preserver. Like, tonight matters. It's not just a win. You've got to send some message that, okay, we're not just winning here. Winning convincingly, we can move the ball, we sustain drives, we can pick up first downs. Because this thing is, there are reasons you're allowed to lose. Caleb Williams is out. Bears using a third-string quarterback. I'm going to give you a pass on that. There are reasons, you know, you're on a short week and you have to go play a great team on the road. When the Lions went on the road after a short week and played in Buffalo, debuting a new stadium, not a real winnable game for the Lions. There are times I will defend a team. I said Buffalo was going to win that game. You could tell before the anthem was over. Bears facing the Eagles defense with a third string quarterback. That's not a winnable game. I'm sorry. The line doesn't make sense. It's not a winnable game. This is not only winnable tonight, it should be a convincing win at home. It is a really, really good college football weekend in all the conferences. There are big games everywhere. Arch Manning at Knoxville. Can't wait. Oregon invades Los Angeles. That's going to be a heavyweight bout. Two really good offenses. Defenses maybe a bit suspect. There's also a lot of different topics going on. Greg Burns, a really sharp AD, Alabama's AD, really sharp. He said yesterday, basically, we're going to a 2014 playoff. I have defended it primarily because I do not believe more playoff games equals people care about the regular season less. I think college football is more than just the game. I think it's the bands. It's the stadium. It's the tailgating. It's Saturdays feel different than Sundays. Even with the NIL payments and the transfer portal, I am for more of everything. World Cup expanded, ratings went up. NFL playoffs expanded, ratings went up. I think college football, I've said this before, it's an $8 billion annual business with no CEO. I think there should be a full-time schedule committee. I think it's absurd that schools control about 30% of the schedules. I love the sport, so I'm for expanding it. More big games late in the season. I don't need to watch the Weed Eater Bowl. So all sorts of big games this weekend. One of my favorite people, he's the only college football coach ever, head coach with 100-plus wins at two schools, Texas, North Carolina, a Hall of Famer. He's our friend Mac Brown. He's joining us. Always a good day when Mac Brown stops by our show. And he is joining us, I imagine, from Austin, Texas, where there are very few bad days in Austin, Texas. They're all pretty good down there. All right, I want to start with this. I love college football, Mac, but I don't view myself as a purist or a traditionalist. I view myself as somebody that loves Saturdays and I love Sundays, and they're different. My argument for the 2014 playoff is that I want Texas and Ohio State and Washington and Oregon and Notre Dame to say, yeah, let's schedule a big out of conference game Labor Day weekend. We can lose three games. I am for more of this beautiful game I love. And I think 24, by the way, we'll have less firing of coaches because if you can make the playoff like college basketball, you're going to keep getting in. I am for it. A lot are against it. I just want to know where you stand.
20: Colin, number one, thanks for having me on. I love you, love your show, and appreciate your insight into college sports all the time because unlike you, I do it every day. I love this sport so much. I watch Western Michigan and Ohio U on Tuesday night. I mean, and Sally says, what are you doing? And I said, I like watching kids and coaches compete. That's right. What I do. So I agree that we need to keep the Texas-Ohio State games, the Clemson-LSU games early in the year. We're not going to have the same if we have group of six who's now being watered down because all their players are being bought. Their coaches are being bought away. It's just they're not as competitive as you're not going to see Appalachian beat Michigan anymore.
15: Yeah.
20: That just doesn't happen very often. But what we need to do, in my estimation, is we got to figure out if we go to 16, if we go to 24, then what does that do to the regular season? Do we start earlier? Do we take out all the group of six games and use the money from playoffs to give them some more money? Because nobody wants to watch those games anyway.
0: Right.
20: And the coaches that are bringing their poor teams in are just getting a check because they get beaten down. They lose. They're embarrassed. It's not good for the kids.
0: Right.
20: In my estimation at all. So, but what are we going to do with conference championship games? Do they mean the same if we go to an expanded playoff? Because the national championship is going to be more important than the conference championship.
0: Right.
20: But what I think we need to do, we got into NIL and transfer portal without looking at the consequences. So before we expand, from my standpoint, we've got to look at the consequences of what it does to the players, the coaches, the fans, the TV markets, the universities. What does it do for everybody involved? Because those fans now are going to be paying for games for maybe 24 games, 18 games, a lot more like the pros.
0: Yeah.
20: By the time they pay for their conference championship, then their two or three playoff games, then a national championship game, that's a load on the fans.
0: Yeah.
20: A load on the players. They lose the end of their first semester. They lose the beginning of the second semester. They lose their Christmas. They lose their New Year's.
0: Yeah.
20: So I think we've just got to really sit down and look at the practical part of what does it do to everybody that's important in our sport.
0: Yeah, I've always felt, Mac, that the NFL gets it right where the first game of the year is a Super Bowl rematch. They don't dawdle around in September. College football messes around in September. I argued that Lane Kiffin going to Oxford should have been the opening game of the season. We would have gotten 6 to 8 weeks of discussion. It would have gotten a monster number, already did fine. I would get rid of the group of six games. I think conference play starts immediately. Get rid of those games. I mean, like they always say in journalism, when you write a column, don't bury the lead. Make the opening column interesting. NFL gets that. College football messes around. So it's, we could go hours on this, but I do think what you're basically saying is you got to get rid of something. And to me, the group of six games, I don't need to see Ohio State play a directional school. I'm not interested now.
20: And if I could, last year for me, if it's 12 team playoff, let's play the best 12 teams. Let's don't have Tulane going to Oxford for a rematch. It could have been Notre Dame and Ole Miss.
0: Yep.
20: Let's don't have James Madison going to Oregon without their coach leaving. The players are leaving. Let's have Texas go to Oregon.
0: Yeah.
20: If we're going to have 12 or 14 or 16 or 24, it should be the best of that group that plays. And we shouldn't be gray by being political and trying to include somebody else. I do think that the group of six should have their own playoffs. Have their own national championship, and we'll watch, and it'll be fun, and it gives them a chance to compete.
0: So this weekend, Texas obviously going on the road to Tennessee is a big one. USC, Oregon. Arch Manning's fascinating. So if you go to Texas and play quarterback, you're a national figure. If you put Manning as your last name, you double down on it. If you add the NIL and you're doing national commercials, you add a third layer to it. So there's a lot of things. Arch Manning to Texas was just going to be noisy. I don't care if he won every game or lost every game. It was going to be noisy. When I watch him, I feel he's been a little uneven. I said this the other day, if his last name was Smith, he'd just be another really good, talented Texas quarterback. There's the other argument that he's still a kid. He's not Vince Young, who's the best high school football player I've ever seen, where he's just physically better than everybody else. Cam Newton was like that. Arch is going to be as good as the coaching he gets. Where are you with Arch now? All things considered, big games, out of conference. What do you see? What is he right now?
20: Well, the Mannings to me are the first family of football.
0: Same.
20: College, pro, I mean, they've been everything.
0: Yeah.
20: I played against Archie in high school. I love Archie Manning. He's he and Olivia are two of the nicest people there have ever been. And then the boys, obviously, all three, Cooper got hurt, but all three of them were great athletes. I know Arch. I've watched Arch. He is a great young person. He's very mature. He Sunday after the game the other day that he didn't play as well as he wanted to, he was at the Children's Hospital. Early the next morning. I mean, that's who this kid is. He gets it. And he was raised right. Let's add the fact that his uncle, Peyton, number 16, is in the Hall of Fame and the Hall of Honor with a retired jersey at Tennessee. And Arch is going to walk into Neyland Stadium with number 16 on for the first time the folks have ever seen a Manning other than Peyton with number 16. So right. That's going to add to it as well. He only played in two games 2 years ago. Last year, I thought he started slow and got much better. By the last six, seven games, the Michigan game, he was active with his feet. He was very accurate. He was a leader. He did all the things you needed to do. His comeback against Ohio State, when he started moving his feet, getting out of the pocket, more like his granddad.
0: Yeah.
20: Then he throws on the run. He made some huge plays and yes. wore their defense down. Last week, he competed. It just didn't go as well. They got a quick start, and Coach Burroughs told me one time, Colin, that if you got – I was at Oklahoma as the offensive coordinator, and he said, how's your team? How good's your team? We were opening the season. I said, how do you know, Coach? And he said, if you got better players than seven teams out of the 11 games you play, you're going to have a really good team because you're going to play hard and good four times.
0: Yeah.
20: With high emotion.
0: Right.
20: But you're going to have some weeks they're not going to be it out there. And the defense played good Saturday against UTSA. Jeff Traylor, the coach at UTSA, knew what he was doing. He slowed the game down. He made it hard to sack him. He made it hard to get a turnover. And he frustrated Texas, and they didn't play as well. But going into Saturday's game, they've played in Ohio State. Tennessee has played a Georgia Tech team that isn't as good. They've played Furman and Kennesaw State. They have a freshman quarterback. Usually I look at these games and say, who's got the quarterback?
0: Yeah.
20: You got the best experienced quarterback, you're going to win the game. Arch is a lot more experienced than Faze and Brandon. And I think you're going to see Muschamp man up outside. He's going to stack the box inside, stop the run, and bring them all and get after that young freshman and make him throw the ball. Because I recruited him out of Greensboro. He's really athletic.
0: Yeah.
20: But sometimes, too, Colin, it's harder for a young one to play at home because they boo you more. There's more pressure at home than there is on the road. They say,
0: I like
20: going on the road. I've been at LSU as the coach. I've been at Texas at the coach where you got booed if you didn't play well.
0: Yeah.
20: So I really think the expectations for Arch last year were completely out of control. Going to win the Heisman, going to be the first round pick, and he started two games. Now the expectation is, and this weekend will be a big game for him. They didn't play well on the road last year. They nearly got beat at Kentucky. They nearly got beat at Mississippi State. Can they go on the road against a good team at Tennessee? And Josh Heupel's 26 out of 30 at home.
0: Yeah.
20: He's only lost four home games. Now, I think they're really lucky it's a noon game. All those people get drunk by 7 o'clock at night. It's a different part of Knoxville, Tennessee. I've been there.
0: I know it.
20: So noon is going to be cooler than they're used to. The fans will be waking up. They'll be stirred up. And they'll be ready to go. But they've got a better chance than at 7 o'clock at night.
0: Hey, by the way, staff, I can take Mac through the break. I just have to send the audience to FS1, right? Yeah, okay. All right, I want to keep talking. Okay, sorry, there, Mac, a little behind-the-scenes crap. Okay,
20: right.
0: So the other day, I defended this move because I said there's a line that with great power comes great responsibility, and I said with great money comes great accountability. So when Deion cut players last week, I was like, well, that's the new world we live in. But it's interesting, knowing that you were going to be on today, I thought, but you never had to do that. You know, could you, with the NIL now, would you be able to, if listen, in the NFL, it's understood. A guy stinks, you cut him. Deion's like, no, I don't care, they're getting paid, I'm cutting him. Where do you land on that as somebody who coached in an era where that was unthinkable?
20: Yeah, it's a great question. I've thought about it hard. I would have never cut a kid unless he broke the law. The university wouldn't allow him to play. You always gave him second chances. And I read something where Deion said that I give him second, third, fourth, and fifth chances. These kids have taken all those chances up. Last year, I didn't step up and make some hard decisions like I should have. I'm not letting these kids hurt our team. They're still on scholarship. They still get paid. They just don't have a right to be on the team. And one of the things I learned for sure, Colin, is none of us know exactly what happened. There were many times in me as a head coach, people would say, why'd you do that? Well, you can't say it. It's a private matter. You're dealing with kids. You're dealing with the embarrassment of a kid and the parents and the high school coach. And so we don't know what happened. He thought what happened was detrimental to his team. His team was not what he wanted last year. He wasn't going to let it happen again this year. And I always told the players, I'm going to do what's best for the team first. Then I'm going to take care of you personally. I'm going to treat you all the same off the field, on the field. You've got to earn the right to play. But I'm going to treat you all the same. And there is a key to each kid, and everybody's a little bit different. So that's a little gray when you're talking about all the same. But I think what he knows is his team didn't play well. And he thought that these kids affected the way they played, and he's got to make some hard decisions to make that happen. We don't know the names either, which I appreciate that you're not embarrassing kids same time. So I think they are kids. We're in a kind of a real gray area, Colin, where we're paying them. So we say it's not amateurism, it's the pros, but they're teenagers. So it's really confusing when you say we've got pro ball. No, we really don't. We've got kids that were paid. So there is a big difference.
0: Yeah. I always say as long as Notre Dame's viable, it's still college football. Yeah, it's like we still got Vanderbilt and Northwestern and elite academic places that are hard to get it, that are hard to graduate if you're not a football player. So it is college football. I got to ask you one question about Drake May. I like him a lot. But when he came into the NFL, it was understood he was raw. You know, he wasn't Bo Nix with 61 college starts. You know, he wasn't Caleb Williams, who had been in two programs, had a lot of college starts. He was kind of raw. And so when he struggled earlier this season against the Seahawks or he throws a bad pick, I'm like, guys, we all knew what he was into the pros. He was raw. Justin Herbert at Oregon, I mean, he had a lot more starts. The criticisms of him weren't lack of refinement. So when I watch Drake make a mistake, if you do, you probably look at some of those mistakes and think, yeah, that's kind of what I thought he was going to be early in his career. It is like the criticism of him seems to me to be a little unfair based on what he was 2 years ago coming into the sport. What do you make of what he's doing right now?
20: Absolutely. He redshirted the first year. He was a freak in high school. Could have played college basketball. He could play golf if he wanted to. He can hit a golf ball so far I can't see it. But he's such a great athlete and even a better person. He redshirted. We played Sam Howell, and he and Sam were best friends. So he redshirted his first year. So he plays 2 years of college, and he has two more years of college to play. And you're right, Penix and Jaden Daniels and all those guys were 5-6 year guys, and he's a 3 year guy. And we laughed. I said, "You want to come back? I'll get you some NIL money." And he said, "Yeah, can you come up with more than $40 million?" That's what I'm going to sign for. So we were a little bit. It would have been a little tight on our budget. I think we had $4 million. Period. And he was getting about $1.5 million of it. So, but I thought, and I told him, and he knew it. He wanted to stay. He couldn't stay. It didn't mathematically, financially work for him to stay. But we also knew, I thought he should be the first pick because he's going to win a Super Bowl. And watching him play last year, he was so good. And he's got to be careful. He's so competitive because he's raised with brothers and a dad that played quarterback and a mom that played sports. So he's got to be careful not to get frustrated and press because there's so many. He's a vote or two away from being the most valuable player last year in the league. He's a throw or two away from winning a Super Bowl. Got to be careful that you go back and just play. Just play. Just be you. And he's still going to win his Super Bowl. He's one of the best people and athletes I've ever seen. He works hard. He's great in the locker room. He's positive. Colin, he wouldn't take any money from a commercial without getting a position group involved. This seafood group came to him. He said, okay, as long as the receivers can all come with me and get involved. Offensive line. Well, we're going to do this commercial. Nope. Offensive line. You got to come with me to do this commercial. That's who this guy is. He gets it, man. And he's got the ability and he gets it. I wasn't sure in practice. You never know how they're going to respond. We open up with Florida A&M. He had a pretty good team. He throws 5 touchdown passes and runs all over the place. And I said, wow, look out, man. And I saw him make some plays. I saw him throw a left-handed pass for a touchdown against Pittsburgh when he was about to get tackled. And I said, I've never seen that. Where'd you get that? He said, I've been saving that one for you. He's smart. He's positive. He's upbeat. And I just love this young man.
0: Hey, are you still close to UNC? Do you still talk to him at all?
20: I've got friends there. The new athletics director, Steve Newmark's reached out and he's been great. They had me back to honor me at one of the basketball games. It's different when you leave. I was on Rick Neuheisel's show a year ago, I guess, in the spring, and Sonny Dykes was the guest, and I was the co-host, and Sonny was opening up with North Carolina, so I didn't realize it. Somebody asked me questions about North Carolina all of a sudden, and it's fresh and it's new, and I thought I said really positive things, and some of the group there got mad at me, so I kind of said, okay, if I say something really positive and you're going to get mad, oh, my God, if I said something bad, it'd be really bad. So I've pretty much just stayed away. I got great friends. Because of the NIL era, a lot of the kids that I coached there are gone.
0: Yeah.
20: The staff's gone. Yeah. So it's just so different. I think there were 72 new players the first year.
0: Wow.
20: So I don't recognize a lot of my guys even when I watch them play. So, but I spent 16 years there and you got a lot of friends.
0: Yeah. I don't recognize the offense now that you're gone either. So, it could be
20: pretty good with old Drake and Sam.
0: Hey, it's great seeing you, Coach. Are you golfing today?
20: I am. It's raining today, so I will not be golfing, but that is not the norm. I'm either speaking, doing our podcast with Vince Young, which I'm having a blast with. And I've told him some of the things you remember are real. There's a lot of them that you're bringing up that aren't even real. I don't know where you came up with some of this stuff, but we're having a good time, having fun. I'm speaking a lot to corporations and just watch every football game that I can get my eyeballs on. And, Colin, the older guys really helped me in coaching, and I'm trying to be that guy. So a lot of my young coaching friends are calling me and say, one of them called and said, you ever have a team you knew wasn't any good? And it's second game of the year. I said, yeah. I said, you can't trade them. You don't have free agency. So suck it up, man, and go to work. You got to figure out that's coaching. How do you take less and do more? It's like an ugly baby. If it's your baby, it's not ugly. So you got to make it work. So I'm having a lot of fun.
0: Great seeing you as always, Mac.
20: Thanks, Colin. Thanks for having me on.
0: You bet. That dude watches college football. You can tell he coached that. You don't remember him. You remember Carolina and Texas. He coached at Appalachian State for a while. I think, there's one more here, Tulane. But, I like Texas close over Tennessee. Tennessee's quarterback is talented, but he's a kid. And I'm going to take, I think I take Oregon late over USC. J-Max around the corner. When your home's under threat, you need more than a recording of a break-in. 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
15: Go to simplysafe.com/Colin for half off. And when you order, please write in The Herd with Colin Cowherd in the How Did You Hear About Us survey to let them know we sent you. Don't forget, there's no safe like Simply Safe. It says here the Packers home opener tonight against the Falcons
0: There's some tickets remaining upstairs. I mean, it's not like there's a lot to do in Green Bay. Well, I mean, I'm being honest. It's a 3-hour drive from here. And you're not going jet skiing if you don't go to the Packers game. Man, that is, well, they're not any fun to watch. That's the problem. It'd be, well, one thing, you know, you could say, well, Buffalo's defense. Buffalo's a great watch. I mean, USC's defense. USC's in big, wild, high-scoring games. That Oregon game's going to be great. Green Bay's boring. They're bad on offense. I mean, it's tonight basically is the two worst offenses in the NFL. We're just surprised one of them's bad. Atlanta has not had a trip to the red zone this year. That's actually funny. They have a touchdown, but TJ Watt has as many touchdowns as the Falcons. Like that's how bad it is. So Green Bay right now on the secondary market, there are seats available. That is something else. Quick break, back with J-Mac in a second, The Herd.
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0: 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It's the aura. 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Like, when I watch Jackson Dart, you know he's good at the line of scrimmage because, you know, they let him do anything he wants at the line of scrimmage. I mean, Brian Daboll rushed to a blue tent one time when he got hurt. And John Harbaugh's face melted watching him on the ground. You see John Harbaugh? Like, John Harbaugh is authentic. Like, what he's feeling, you're seeing.
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0: 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I just saw a story here. Apparently, women don't want to date tech bros. That's the big trend in America. Well, you know, maybe nerds don't always win. I don't know. Also, J-Mac, I was 5-0 last week in the Blazing Five picks. I got to be honest with you.
3: Wait. What? The women don't want to date tech bros. What do they want to date? Like radio hosts? Like what? Tech bros are making all the money. What? Why wouldn't you want to date one?
0: Pharmacists are apparently red hot.
3: Oh, they're hot. Okay.
0: J-Mac with the news.
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3: Let's start with Drake May. Everybody wants to date Drake May. I think he's married. That guy's so good. What a great quarterback. But he's struggling. He is not off to a hot start this season after going to the Super Bowl last year, leading to questions about how he's balancing his decisiveness and recklessness. Here's May when I ask those questions.
16: It goes back to, you know, playing instinctive and seeing it and, you know, knowing that, you know, trusting what I see in practice and trusting the decisions I'm making out there on the field. You know, I've never, you know, been shied away from trusting something and letting it rip. So just knowing that and, you know, knowing what I'm seeing and seeing in front of the guys and same time giving our guys a chance to make a play.
0: Really interesting game. Two very good teams. This is a stay away game for me. I don't have a feel for it at all. I like both coaches. Jaguars in that heat facing a northern team, awful loss, I think probably would be my side. But I don't have a real feel for it. I like both coaches. I think both have very good, not great rosters. I don't have a feel for it. I think the line is right. I think it's a field goal game either way.
3: Yeah. Two teams that went to the playoffs last year, and one of them's going to be 1-2. So that would be bad. So this is kind of one of these. I mean, it's early, Colin, but this feels like a kitchen sink game, especially Buffalo. You know, they're undefeated, and now they're going to Buffalo's going to smash somebody this weekend.
0: Chargers.
3: And they're going to both 3-0, and the Patriots would then be down 1-2, two games this early. I mean, I don't know, man. This is probably, you're right. This is a stay away game. But one of us has cojones made of steel and may have put it in headlines tomorrow. But I can't speak for the Blazing Five. Let's move to Jaden Daniels, Colin. He is hurt again. I think we're pretty close to coming up with a nickname for him and all these injuries. Well, this is interesting, though. Hall of Fame quarterback Kurt Warner also suffered a dislocated elbow in 2007 when Julius Peppers dropped him. Here's what he said about the Jaden Daniels injury. This shocked me.
17: I suffered the exact same injury back in 07, and I played the next week. I braced it up, obviously a couple shots along the way. I had to hand the football off with my right hand in both directions. This, to me, is something, because it's a left arm, if he wants to play through that and get back out there and help his team, I believe he can. It's not going to be one of those things that affects the throwing part of things. Does it affect his movement? Does it make him running or some of the things they want to do by design? Maybe, but I do believe this is something that he can come back from.
0: Yeah, I wouldn't know, but that, I mean, it is.
3: That's an insane take, though.
0: Well, it's the non-throwing elbow.
3: Jaden Daniels does run. He's going to get drilled. And he tried this last season. Remember, he forced himself to come back? What happened? The first game back, gets drilled and hurt again. Nah, man. Kurt Warner is a different style quarterback. He was like basically three-step drop fire. Like, I don't think you could change to Kurt Warner.
0: It's a little like Jackson Dart. Running and occasionally putting yourself in harm's way is what defines Jaden Daniel and Jackson Dart. When you don't have Josh Allen size and power, how do you make up ground? You have to be so good pre-snap,

0: worst offenses in the league. I mean, if they were great offenses and atrocious defenses, I'd be all jacked up. But this thing's going to be, what do we got, 2013 or something?
1: Well, we'll see. I mean, Jordan Love's offensive line is in shambles. I think the entire left side is backups. Fortunately, the Falcons' defensive line's not great. Anyway, here's Jordan Love talking about fixing the run game and everything.
2: It's all fixable. It's all stuff we can clean up and get better at. So I think that's the mindset. It's not like we have this terrible run game. You know, I think it's just us going out there and executing and doing our job. And I think we'll be better. But like you said, not having Josh out there, you know, that's, we know that. It is what it is. It sucks. But I got confidence in those guys. But I think there's a lot of stuff we can clean up and be better at and have some better runs.
0: Okay, timeout. Last year, when Justin Herbert had the 32nd ranked offensive line, made the playoffs, every Packer fan is like, well, I mean, the offensive line's on backups. Last year, the Chargers O-line was on backups to backups. And they, in the AFC, in a division with Andy Reid and Sean Payton, Herbert made the playoffs. I don't want to hear. Now, I admit if you're using backups on the O-line, it won't be as optically pretty. But I don't want to hear Justin Herbert was still putting up good numbers with backup left tackle, right tackle, center. Everything was backup. So when people, again, I'm not saying the Packers have to be the Bills offensively, but old Herbert on the West Coast made the playoffs in the Andy Reid, Sean Payton division with the 32nd ranked offensive line. Yeah, so go win games and move the chains.
1: And I think his running back, Omarion Hampton, was hurt last year, the rookie. So you know, that's a good comp, actually. Let's look at you delivering in the final hour of the show. Good stuff. we'll see. I'm still riding with the Packers tonight. I feel like everybody and their mom is on the Falcons. But Packers played in overtime. Overtime Thursday night, blah, blah. I'm going to ride with the Packers. If you'll give me 4.5, I'll take it. I'll take it. Well, you got, give me a score, big guy.
0: Atlanta's my side, but I wouldn't bet this thing if they played in my backyard. Awful. it's just brutal. Like, here's the thing about, I said this last week. Thursday games are real hit and miss for me. Like last week, I wanted to look at the Buffalo Bills' new stadium, and I love the way the Lions play. The Lions are the kind of team I can handle. Bad defense, great offense, always a good watch. That's a great Thursday game. But I would say half of the Thursday games stink.
1: Come on, Michael Penix debut this season? We love that guy at Washington. Come on. We love watching him go to the playoff. I like Penix a lot. I think Bijan has a big game. Ooh. Packers defense is not awesome. I'm going to go counter to you. I'll go Packers 30, Falcons 24.
0: Oh, God, they'll never score that much. Okay. I'll go Packers 3, Falcons nothing. J-Mac with a news. Out.
3: Well, that's the news.
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3: The Herd Live.
0: Oh, yeah, you guys think you're going to take shots at old Justin Herbert. And Uncle Colin's not going to be there with a life preserver to just add a little contextualization to it. Yeah, Herbert's got nobody last year. Hampton's hurt. They don't have a number one sideline receiver. Quentin Johnson can't consistently catch. Trey Harris developing. Backup left tackle, backup center. Oh, playoffs. I think they won 11 games in the Andy Reid, Sean Payton division. Now I'm supposed to be concerned in the Brian Schottenheimer. Oh, no, I get it. 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
15: History made a short time ago in Major League Baseball. Pete Crow Armstrong of the Chicago Cubs stole second base in the bottom of the first inning against the Marlins to become the seventh player in Major League history to join the 40-40 club. Right now, the Cubs and Marlins are scoreless in the top of the third. The Chicago White Sox, a 6-0 lead at Kansas City in the top of the third. The White Sox can clinch a postseason berth with a victory. In the NBA, legendary Los Angeles Lakers public address announcer Lawrence Tanter passed away at the age of 76. Tanter was the classy and stylish in-arena voice of the Lakers for 43 years. The NFL has fined 49ers fullback Kyle Juszczyk $14,296 for his, quote, imitation of chugging a beer, unquote, during last Sunday's win over Miami. I'm Isaac Lohenkron.
16: Portions of the show are recorded. You want winners? He went 0 for 14 picking bowl games.
17: God bless football.
16: You want hot takes? He said Patrick Mahomes would be a disaster.
17: Really?
16: You want baseball news? He doesn't even know who Kyle Tucker is.
17: Oh, okay.
16: In his personal record book, Kevin Durant hasn't won a ring yet.
17: I'm just telling you that's what he's doing.
16: You're listening to the man who made falling upwards an art form.
17: It's crazy.
16: This is Stu Gotts and Company, live. Standing job,
17: holding items for the mob. I can't believe I'm saying this as we head into a football weekend, but we're going to start today with baseball. We have a story from Mikey A at the Yankee game last night. There is a great Vlad Guerrero Jr. quote that we want to get into as well. But Mikey, I will tell you this. Yesterday, I told the audience that you and I, we got into a fight and I kicked you out because you're upset we're not on Sirius XM and I'm still a believer in AM radio and I believe in the listeners of this show. And I proved to you, because you were upset, you know the reason that I came back to radio. I wanted to interact with our listeners, with my listeners, doing this over two decades, right? And we don't really solicit calls. It's not the kind of show we do, but I did come back to take phone calls, and Mikey A was questioning whether or not anyone was listening to our show, because every time I give out the number, no one would call in. So yesterday, and it's all in the messaging, Mikey A, yesterday I explained to them, I crawl through a river of podcasts just to get to these people at 3 o'clock in the afternoon so I could talk to the listeners of this radio program, and every line lit up. How about that?
18: Maybe it's me. Maybe they don't want to talk to me. Maybe because I was dead set. I was sure that we weren't getting the calls,
17: yes,
18: and we've thrown out the number and the phone lines never lit up.
17: Right.
18: And then you said, Mike, get out.
17: Yes.
18: So I left.
17: Right.
18: And you threw out the number and you sent me a picture. Lines were lit up.
17: Yes. What I told them was, hey, we don't want to run anything that's taped. We want to give you fresh material. But I did come back to take phone calls. And if you guys call in every single day, talk about whatever you want. I don't care. I will do this live every single day. I won't tape a single thing, except for today.
19: So I say this respectfully. Respectfully.
17: Yes.
19: The guy that called in, because I was listening to the show when I got kicked out.
17: Yes.
19: The guy that called in and said he doesn't want the Yankees to win a World Series if it meant Aaron Judge wasn't on the team to have them win the World Series.
17: I laughed at him.
19: You're not a Yankee fan. Yeah. Give me your Yankee fan card.
18: No. Oh, you're not a Yankee fan.
17: Right.
18: You're an Aaron Judge fan.
17: Yes. Were you jealous? You've been waiting for that call your entire life, and yet I kicked you out when that call came in.
19: So, Stu, when that call came in,
17: yes,
19: and the guy finished his question, what I did was turn the dial down in my car, and I just answered the question. I didn't even want to hear your response.
17: You were hosting your own show in the car. You didn't care what I had to say. You only cared what you had to say.
19: I turned it down. I said, thanks for the call. You're not a Yankee fan.
17: Oh, that is so good. Brady Quinn going to join us in about 10 minutes or so. Speaking of the Yankees, Mikey, you were at a Yankee game last night. You sent us a text that made me smile. Tell everyone what happened last night.
18: So it was a strange kind of thing being at this Yankee game, because I don't get to go very often. And I was looking around and I was like, this isn't the Yankee games of my childhood. Right. This is weird. Yes. There's a woman over there. She's dressed in a dress eating sushi. I was like, wait a minute. This isn't a baseball game. They did no roll call. Every player's got a beard. George Steinbrenner would be losing his mind. And I was kind of feeling bad about it. I was like, you know what? I don't know if I want to be here anymore. And I walked up to the concession stand to get myself, a beer, get my son a pretzel. And the guy goes, and he points at me and he goes, hey, I go, hi. And he's like, all right, so that's a beer and a pretzel. I said, yeah. And he comes back and he hands me two of those souvenir cups with ice cream.
17: Wow.
18: And I was like, I didn't order this. And he goes, love the show.
17: Wow.
19: That's that New York
18: and
19: market.
18: Stu,
17: that is special. Yes.
18: Stu?
17: Yeah.
18: I didn't walk back
17: right
18: to my seat after that.
17: Floated?
18: I floated back. I floated back. Because if all the years I've been doing this.
17: Right.
18: for it to culminate in me getting a free ice cream for me and my son front of him. Yeah. It's been worth it.
17: Your son's never been so impressed.
19: And you know for sure that guy's a listener of the show because he gave Mikey ice cream.
17: Yes. Well, no, I thought there was going to be a punchline like, hey, you look like a guy who collects these.
18: Taylor gave me the chocolate vanilla swirl too.
17: Wow. Wow.
19: Naturally.
17: Wow. Do you guys, do you keep the helmets every single time? Yes.
18: No, not me. My kid does, but
17: those were special.
18: I gotta tell you.
17: Yeah. Those were special.
18: If
17: helmets,
18: it was Taylor.
17: Mikey. Right.
18: Oh yeah. They're absolutely. We brought those home. Okay. We brought those home.
17: Good.
18: I think if it was Taylor, he would have gotten sprinkles. You know, I just know my pecking order.
19: And a little Shirley.
18: Taylor gets sprinkles. Stu Gatz gets a little whipped cream and a cherry.
17: Where does that rank for you in terms of impressing your kid? Has your kid ever been more impressed than he was last night?
18: I don't think he grasped it.
17: Right.
18: I think he was just like, oh, dad bought me an ice cream. I was like, no, I didn't buy this. This was given to us because daddy's special.
17: And you floated back to your seat. What a great evening. What a special night for you. Did the Yankees win? I have no idea.
18: They did. They hit a grand slam. One guy hit two home runs. It was everything you'd want a baseball game to be.
17: Wow.
18: After that.
17: What is going on here, Taylor, with Vlad Guerrero Jr.? I love this story. and he ain't taking any of it back. Tell the listeners what Vlad Guerrero Jr. Had to say. We can't play it for you because he did it in Spanish.
19: Correct.
17: Yes.
19: So Vlad Guerrero Jr. opened up on his slumps this season for the Toronto Blue Jays, and his quote was, "They didn't pay me to hit 40 every year. They paid me for what I already did. I want people to understand one thing. The money they gave me wasn't for what I'm going to do. It's for what I already did."
17: I mean, it'd be ridiculous to pay him that amount of money for what he's currently doing.
18: Woof.
17: He has one home run at home.
19: So I want to give Vlad Guerrero Jr. the benefit of the doubt because he's speaking in Spanish and you're wondering, like, maybe the translation is getting lost with whatever he's saying.
17: Right.
19: But I know somebody who speaks Spanish and was like, no, like Vlad Guerrero, what he said it with his chest. Like he meant every word he said.
17: Right.
19: So you're looking at him now and it's like, Vlad, like this is the one thing you can't say as a professional athlete.
17: Right. What's the contract right now for Vlad Guerrero Jr.? It's like $425 million, right? Something like that. I mean, which is exactly why there's going to be a lockout soon.
18: I mean, while Taylor looks that up, I could tell you he's hitting .263 with 9 home runs.
17: Yes.
18: 56 RBIs.
17: Yep.
18: Woof.
19: Yeah. Yes. So Stu, his contract is a historic 14-year $500 million contract extension.
17: Yes.
19: It keeps him in Toronto through the 2039 season.
17: Wait, so what was Vlad Guerrero getting paid when he was playing well? When he was actually a threat. And keep in mind, this is a team that probably should have won the World Series last year. And he was fantastic the entire season and great in the postseason. But what was he being paid before he signed that extension? I'm wondering.
19: So he's been getting like a good amount the past couple of years.
17: Right.
19: This says he avoided arbitration in 2025 and it looks like he got $48 million.
17: Okay.
19: And now the contract extension is kicking in and it's basically, you know, $30-35 million and it keeps going up. But before that, like when he was coming up with the Blue Jays.
17: Right.
19: It was like $7 million, $14 million, $19 million, and was kind of scaling up that way.
17: So he gave them very good years on the cheap, essentially. There are very few, you know, Bryce Harpers out there who get the big contract right away. Not everyone, Aaron Judge. Well, no, it took Judge a while, actually, before he got the big contract. So how do you feel about the comments here of Vlad Guerrero Jr.? What he's saying is, hey, I gave them some great years. They weren't paying me nearly enough. The $500 million contract I just signed makes up for what they weren't paying me when I was having good seasons. It's not about what I do in the future. It's about paying me back for what I've already done.
19: As a sports fan, if I'm a Blue Jays fan, this is the last thing I want to hear from somebody who's supposed to be my franchise pillar, my franchise cornerstone. When you get a name like Vlad Guerrero Jr., and especially coming off a World Series appearance, if you're the Blue Jays, they've been the biggest disappointment in baseball
17: they
19: this
17: have,
19: year,
17: yes.
19: Where they are in dead last in the AL East, and they're 5 games under .500, and your MVP candidate player is saying things like, Don't worry about my performances. This, you're not paying me for what I do in the future. You're paying me for what I did in the past.
17: Yes, he feels like he was owed money. But was he? Is what I'm asking you guys. Because he did perform at a very high level, and he wasn't playing for a lot of money, you know?
19: This is what I've said, though, in the past. Like, I am bashing Vlad Guerrero Jr., but if I was in the MLB,
17: right,
19: I would be Vlad Guerrero Jr. I would be the Anthony Rendon's in when Anthony Rendon has a career year for the Washington Nationals and he goes to the LA Angels on a massive deal.
17: Never hear from him again.
19: The second he got to LA, Stu, Anthony Rendon was like, I'm not even going to really practice anymore. I'm not going to show up. I'm just going to collect my check because baseball is all guaranteed money. And I think the point you mentioned, this is why we're heading towards a lockout where if you're the Blue Jays and you're stuck with all this guaranteed money and you have Vlad Guerrero Jr. with this mindset, you're probably wishing once we get to, you know, 2037 and 2038,
17: right,
19: I wish this guy's money wasn't guaranteed.
17: Or maybe now.
18: Or maybe 2026.
17: Right. Or next season, the following season. But he's going to be good again, right? Like, you guys have no doubt. He's having a bad year. It's baseball. I understand that. It is rare to see a guy have this kind of talent be so bad for so long. But he's been that bad for this long. But he will be good again. I mean, he's not terribly old, is he?
19: No, he's only 20. No. He's only 27, and
17: that's prime, man.
19: Yeah, you would think with the history that he has, that he will bounce back.
17: Mikey, what are your thoughts here? I mean, it's funny. He's listen. He is being paid for what he is supposed to do over the next decade. I think they're fine if in 2035 he kind of goes the other way because he's getting up there in age. But right now at 27, yes, they paid Vlad Guerrero. Maybe there's a part of them that said to themselves, you know what? We kind of do owe this guy money for performing at such a high level and playing for such a low salary for a few years. But what they are paying Vlad for is not the past. It's for the future. I mean, it is.
18: It's absolutely just such a bad look. And then they came out and he said, they asked him again, like, hey, did you mean that? Or were you just angry or the interpreter? He said, no, I don't regret myself. I'm not lying with what I say. I understand some fans, they don't understand the way and what I was trying to say specifically, but what I said is the way I feel. He essentially said, no, I said, I'm not going to be very good going forward because I'm getting paid for what I did.
17: He double downed. Yes.
19: The rare player with more double downs than doubles.
17: Put it on the poll. Is Vlad Guerrero Jr. the rare player with more double downs than doubles? Brady Quinn going to join us next. But first, Taylor has a word from Weeble.
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9: In Allentown, the right lane closed of Tillman Street eastbound between Oakview Drive and I-476. That is because of a vehicle fire. 22 is moving along in a decent rate, so is 78. No problems on 222 on the west end. 378, a little slow going into and out of Bethlehem. 33, moving along with no problems this afternoon, also into Poconos. 611, stop and go between Tannersville and Bartonsville. Route 80's looking good, and that's traffic.
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15: 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Easily the most. He has already got 9 through 2 weeks. But Colin, they have James Cook. Yeah, he's good. 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Josh has 4 seasons with that many or more. 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
18: Is it too soon to eliminate the Lions from contender status after 2 games? So as of this moment, it is absolutely not too soon. They're porked. The eyeball test, the hearing test is ugly with a capital U. You cannot take this team seriously. You can't. 2 games in and the Motor City assembly line has produced a lemon. You won't get a lemon. They got a lemon. And unfortunately, I don't believe there's a recall available. Like, what are you going to do? They said the offensive line had guys out. We took the Bills, and the main reason we took the Bills because the offensive line was a problem, and it took the Lions about half the game to figure things out, and by then they were playing catch-up, and they never did catch up. They had some mustard and whatnot.
13: Ben Maller, weeknights, 2 a.m. Eastern, 11 p.m. Pacific on Fox Sports Radio.
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0: Brady Quinn going to join us in just a minute. But first, let's go to Sherman Oaks. Isaac has a sports update.
1: Thank you, Stu Gotsin. Major League Baseball, Pete Crow Armstrong of the Chicago Cubs made history today, stealing second base in the bottom half of the first inning against the Marlins to become the seventh player in Major League history to join the 40-40 club. Right now, the Marlins lead the Cubs 1-0 in the top half of the fourth inning. The White Sox with an 8-1 lead at Kansas City in the bottom of the fourth. White Sox can clinch a postseason berth with a win. Paul Skeens recorded his 200th strikeout of the season in the Pirates' 2-1 win over the Cardinals. NBA legendary Los Angeles Lakers public address announcer Lawrence Tanter passed away at the age of 76. He was the in-arena voice of the Lakers for 43 years, from Showtime to Kobe and Shaq to LeBron. Here was a taste of the Showtime era.
2: At guard in his eighth season from Michigan State, number 32, Irvin Magic Johnson. And at center, the captain, in his 18th season from UCLA, number 33, Kareem Abdul-Jabbar.
1: The NFL has fined San Francisco 49ers fullback Kyle Juszczyk $14,296 for his, quote, imitation of chugging a beer, unquote, during last Sunday's victory over the Miami Dolphins. Yes, folks, that is what's trending. Now, once again, let's turn things back over to Stu Gotts.
0: A pleasure to bring on Brady Quinn, Two Pros and a Cup of Joe, weekday 6 to 9 a.m. Eastern here on Fox Sports Radio. We're headed into a big college football weekend. Taylor greeted Brady today by saying, you physically, just, you know, physical appearance, you are the guy of all the quarterbacks who have ever played in the NFL and college football, you physically most look like a quarterback. What'd you make of that? Was that a compliment? What'd you think?
3: Oh, no, I guess I'll have to take it as a compliment. It's a good thing. Some people, when they see me, they're like, man, you play linebacker? I'm like, no, we used to be as quarterbacks a lot bigger back in the day when you had to play under center and you didn't get the protection these guys are getting nowadays. So right. No, I appreciate that, Taylor. It's a nice compliment.
0: Who looks most like a quarterback to you, Brady Quinn?
3: Oh man, I'm going to go. I mean, obviously I was a big Tom Brady fan, growing up. He's a little ways older than me. So I'd obviously say him. Danny Marino, I'd say Dan Marino just looks like that guy. It's like, that's the leader of the team. You're like, you want to go grab a beer with, just looks like a gunslinger. Looks like a quarterback, you know?
0: Yes. Brady, who's the college football team? And we're early in the season, obviously, but I'm wondering the team that has surprised you the most in a good way.
3: Louisville's been one that I really wasn't anticipating, thinking that, like, all right, Miami might have some competition in the ACC. Lincoln Keenholz has been phenomenal for them. I think he's a great fit for Jeff Brohm. And Jeff Brohm's got such a propensity as being a former quarterback, but for developing them, helping those guys play to the best of their ability. He just runs a very quarterback-friendly system. It feels like every year, whoever they've got there, like when I put on the tape and watch, like they're always maximizing what they're capable of. And King Knowles is a really good athlete. You know, he's more of a dual-threat quarterback than people probably realize from seeing at Ohio State. So that's a team that I think defensively has been pretty solid, and it's been a better debut so far for Louisville and Lincoln Keenholz than I anticipated coming in the season.
0: Is there a player that has surprised you the most where you thought, where you think to yourself, wow, I didn't know that guy could do that?
3: I don't know that I would say it, put it that way. There's been probably two, one good, one bad. Kamario Taylor's just been phenomenal. Like his tape, and it was fine, but last year, but like this year, just how much more efficient he's been, accurate, the timing, rhythm to the offense. Like he just feels so much more comfortable and poised in the pocket. He's special. Like that young man is incredible. And he's got to have people at the next level drooling over his upside and what he's capable of, because he's big. He's got a cannon for an arm. I don't know if I've seen a ball come out of a guy's hand and spin it the way he does and make it look so effortless. I mean, I don't even want to say. I was going to say maybe since Jamarcus. Like Jamarcus.
0: I was going to say since Marino. Marino.
3: Maybe Marino. But I was going to say, I mean, I was young when I watched Marino back when he was the pros. Yes. But I would say, like, and I know that comparison is going to get a lot of, you know, mixed reviews because of what happened with Jamarcus, but I just mean as far as the ease at which he throws and the velocity that's on that ball and how when he, like, when you throw a go route, especially with there, if there's any trajectory on it, some guys have to worry about the middle field safety, maybe making a play on it. His is, it's like, it doesn't matter. Like, that guy's never going to get there in time. It gets up, it gets down, it's right where it needs to be. It's perfect. Like, he's been incredible to watch so far. And I know they've got a big one this week. And then probably on the negative side, I'd say Mateer. Like, I really was looking forward to a healthy John Mateer. He's been in that system with Ben Arbuckle for really 4 years dating back to the time in Washington State. And he looks at times lost. I mean, even his touchdown pass this past week, you know, he was searching all over the field and kind of admitted, like, he heard the crowd react to Isaiah Satanga being wide ass open in the middle of the field.
0: Right.
3: And by the way, that's your number one receiver. Like, that's the guy who they look to, you know, more often than not with his first read or almost on any play they design in their pass game. So it's just a bit surprising to see him struggling at this point the way he has. The Michigan game was tough environment, tough defense to go up against. But, you know, since then, really, it's just he's just not really recovered.
4: Brady, with Ole Miss traveling to the Swamp to take on Florida this weekend, how worried would you be for Ole Miss with the emotional hangover after that Lane Kiffin game?
3: I think it'd be a lot harder if you were favored, but I think, you know, Pete Golding can just turn around and look at his team and say, right, you know how much people value that win you had last week? Zero. Yeah. Zero. Because they've got you as a dog on the road now. 3.5 point last time I looked, dog, going to the Swamp. So that's how much they care, and that's how much they believe in you guys being able to be one of the top teams in college football. So go prove them wrong.
0: Right.
3: I mean, I'm arguably the biggest stage with all the drama that was, you know, went into that game. I understand the theory behind the letdown. I just feel like this team's built, the fabric's, you know, stronger than that, you know, with the way Trinidad Chavez has played so far and led this year, the way that defense has kind of responded, which, you know, Pete Golding obviously remains, so I wasn't overly concerned about what they look like defensively. But here's a skip to Pete, and he's making a case for being the best quarterback in college football with a handful of other guys.
0: How do you think his game translates to the NFL?
3: Extremely well.
0: Yeah. I mean,
3: he's got such a strong arm. He can create. He can hurt you with his legs. The way he's throwing the ball this year too, in particular, like at all three levels, that's where I've seen a bit of that development. I mean, he's putting balls in spots, in that intermediate range, you know, from, you know, 10 to 20, 10 to 25 yards where you've got to be able to throw balls into windows or up and over a defender, but in front of the next one. He's displayed that a lot more this season too. And it's fun to watch because he's kind of coming into his own and you can tell he's playing with so much swagger and confidence. It's a pleasure to, like, watch his tape, as weird as that sounds to admit.
0: Brady, it's such a great weekend of college football. I'm just going to go through some of the big games here and just get your thoughts on them quickly. Texas at Tennessee.
3: This is a test, obviously, for Texas because that environment is one of the toughest I ever played at in my college career down in Neyland. But I also think it's a test for Josh Heupel on his system. You know, their quarterback's a young player taking on a Texas team that's already got a pretty big win and was able to kind of eliminate or at least shut down Ohio State enough to find a way of beating him, you know, in Austin. But I also think it's like, can this offense really, like, surpass
0: right
3: what people view and who they look at as the number one team? Because it seems like there's a ceiling there. And so it could be a pretty big win for Tennessee fans and really Josh Heupel to kind of put his stamp on, you know, what the ceiling is for this Tennessee Volunteers team.
0: Iowa, Michigan. What are your thoughts there?
3: A lot of punting. Great defense, low scoring. No one's afraid to punt in that game.
0: Right,
3: No, in all seriousness, two very well coached teams, very sound teams. It's going to come down to who makes the most mistakes. I worry for Michigan because of the youth on the offense, but we've already seen them in a really big game earlier this year. And, you know, the way they ran Bryce Underwood, their game plan they put together for that, it makes me think you're going to see a heavy dose of him again in the run game with some shots mixed in. And he's developed chemistry with J.J. Buchanan, who's become their kind of go-to receiver. But Marsh is very capable, too, of getting behind secondaries. So I like Michigan in that one, and I think they – you know, again, it being in Ann Arbor to me makes all the difference in the world because that defense is one of the best. They're hard to throw on. It's hard to get to edges with the way they kind of pin it inside and down. So I think the advantage is there is to Michigan for sure.
0: This game is so fascinating to me. USC, Oregon.
3: It's one of those narrative dictating games, right? For Dan Lanning, they've been building towards something in Eugene. And obviously, they stumbled this year versus Oklahoma State. And there's no way of getting around it, but you're on the road again. And your defense hasn't been as good as you have hoped. Your offensive line has struggled a bit, too. You know, Dante Moore, to me, has made up for some of that. But it's going to be a test. And I think it all comes down to the physicality. This SC team is more physical than they have been in the past. However, there's some concerns for me with their defense. You know, the Gary Patterson addition, I thought, was going to be lights out. Yeah. And this was going to really catapult them up into one of the top teams in college football. But when you allow Rutgers to keep that game close last week, and I get it, it's a West Coast team on the East Coast. You know, it's hard to get up for that, especially in that environment where there's not many people there for it. Those are just a bunch of excuses. You know, if you're as good as you think you say you're going to be with Lincoln Riley and that window's open, this is a game that you need to dominate. You need to be the more physical team running the football, stopping the run in your house. And so that's really what's at stake here. Because if they don't win this one, it's like, when's it ever going to happen?
0: Right. Well, speaking of two teams that need a win, LSU and Texas A&M.
3: Yeah, it's a bounce back game really for both quarterbacks. I thought Marcel Reed looked a little bit better, you know, game one this season. And since then, he's kind of fallen off a bit. Just doesn't seem overly comfortable. Seems to throw much better to his right than his left and breaking down some of his tape. And I'm sure the LSU defensive staff is very aware of that. But on the flip side, you know, Sam Levitt, you know, it hasn't been a great two game swing for him, basically after Clemson, which there's even some throws and some things you saw there that made you a bit concerned. But that first half of La Tech was awful. And then watching back last week's tape, it's like he's leaving clean pockets, missing some throws. I mean, he's doing a lot of what I saw at Arizona State, where if the first read's not there, he struggles a bit to see the field and stay patient with the progression to find number two, number three. And I get he's an athletic guy, so he can hurt you with his legs. But there's also a point in time where when you do escape the pocket and you roll to your left, you're cutting the field in half, and you're throwing on the run to your left as a right-handed quarterback, which is a much lower percentage, you know, completion throw. So you're almost playing in the defense's hands. So he's got to get more confident with his protection and more confident with Charlie Weiss Jr. and Lane Kiffin, the system they have for him, because the plays are there.
0: Yeah.
3: You know, Charlie Weiss Jr. doesn't get enough credit for being the brains behind that entire operation. It's just Sam Levitt has to trust it and has to go out and execute. And you see glimpses of that. It's almost like he needs to be tired out a little bit and just settle down at the beginning of games. And once he settles in, he's fine. But it takes him a little bit to find that rhythm.
0: I'd ask you about Notre Dame, but we're still waiting for them to play someone. I mean, let's go.
3: Oh, come on, man. Go watch Wisconsin be better than people think. Go watch. Hey, who's Miami playing? Do we want Notre Dame to go play Florida A&M? Is that what we want? No, is that where this whole thing's going?
0: You're 100% right, but I didn't play at Miami, nor did I go to Miami, nor do I care about Miami.
3: I'm just saying, I know where you live. Look. I would say this. They've done exactly what they were supposed to do. I always felt like last week, and I know there are people who are frustrated with, you know, not covering the spread, which now is like, that's like a thing now. It's right. Like a team underachieves if they don't cover the spread.
0: If they don't win you money.
3: Dude, that game, I get that. But that game, that was an inflated line. You knew Pat Fitzgerald would come up with a plan to limit the amount of possessions that Notre Dame got. The weather forecast played a bit of a factor, particularly in the second half. Like all those things, you're kind of like, that's one of those, you go win, you get out of there with a double-digit win, be happy with it, move on. Like there's too much of this box score. What was the spread? Oh, we didn't appease the odds makers that's going on right now in college football. I think for a lot of us who've been in it and played it, it's just one of those things where like a win's a win, man. Like take it and move on, right? Like there's some things to clean up, but that wasn't one where I came away overly concerned about Notre Dame. I think they've played a little better schedule than people want to give them credit.
4: Brady, as a former Browns quarterback, I'm curious your take on their quarterback situation where Deshaun Watson came out yesterday and said he's ready for support from Browns fans this weekend.
3: Well, that's nice to hear. I mean, the last time you came out and said something about Browns fans, it was the exact opposite, right? So it feels like someone gave him the cliff notes to how to respond to the fan base before your home opener. That's good. I'm glad we got that in book. Maybe that was like the the book for dummies, whatever it is. It's like, here's what you do. Read from this. Just don't, you know.
0: Canned responses.
3: You don't want to take shots at your fan base, right? All right, before the season starts and you name the starter. I would say this. What's concerning is everything that came out before the game last week versus Tampa and how that comes out, why that comes out. You know, nothing is random. There was obviously someone leaking out messaging that, hey, if things don't go well based on how they went week one and how they might look week two, we're going to reevaluate the quarterback position. And you have to say to yourself, if you're a Browns fan, so we spent the entire offseason with these two in a quarterback battle, and then we get into the season and name one of them, and after basically one or two games, both on the road, which is hard to win in the NFL on the road,
0: yep,
3: we're just like thrown into town saying, well, we got to go reevaluate it again. I mean, it seems like the Browns organization can't get out of their own way at times, and this is one of those instances. Like, if you want to play Shador because you're curious what you have in him, then let him go play.
0: Right.
3: You know, if you already feel like you have what you have in Deshaun Watson's what you have, then and you're kind of looking more to the future, then let him be the backup. I mean, it just, none of it makes any sense to me. Either be behind the guy who's quarterback one or don't, but there had to be something to a lot of the reporting that came out. And so, like, I think Browns fans will support him maybe until the first incompletion or interception, but
0: right.
3: Like, you know, they want to win. Browns fans are some of the best in the world. Like, they want to win.
0: Yes.
3: And so you don't, as a quarterback, you don't need to give them any reason to not, you know, want to cheer for you. And obviously there's a lot of things in Deshaun Watson's past, whether it's poor play or things before he even got to Cleveland, that would give him the reason not to. But I think they'll be supportive to a certain extent. And if things go, you know, sideways, then I think they'll be kind of back going again.
0: I don't think they'll all be supportive. Yes, fans want to win. Not all fans want to win at all costs. It's going to be interesting to see when the entire fan base gets behind them. Like, let me present this scenario. If they beat Carolina, then Pittsburgh with Deshaun Watson, he plays well, they're 3-1. That entire fan base is getting behind them, right?
3: Oh, yeah. I mean, look, and that was, again, like, why when they initially brought him in, there were a lot of people who was like, they don't feel great about it. But, hey, he was talented in Houston, so let's go. Like, he's our guy. You know, we give this contract. So, you know, again, fans are willing to talk themselves into rooting for their team or their player despite, again, maybe some character flaws. And that's where that's part of sports.
0: Yeah.
3: So I'm with you on that. I think if things go well, and I'll be very honest too, I think this is a really good pairing between Todd Monken and the type of system he can run for Deshaun Watson and really Watson's skill set. Like, this is a very, you know, a match made in heaven for Deshaun Watson to resurrect his career. You know, with what Kevin Stefanski wants to do, how he likes to do things more with the outside zone scheme and some of the stuff maybe more under center, like those sorts of things kind of, I always thought were going to be difficult to get the best out of Deshaun Watson with what they want to do and what Watson does best.
0: Two Pros and a Cup of Joe, weekday 6 to 9 a.m. Eastern here on Fox Sports Radio. The great Brady Quinn with us. We appreciate the time, man. We're quick today. We kept it. Listen, we kept it sports, man. We did. You proud of us?
3: We did. There's a lot of other things we could have talked about. We kept it sports.
0: We'll do it next time when we have more time. I appreciate your time, though. Thank you, buddy.
3: Sounds good.
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12: Allentown 22 eastbound jam between Cedar Crest and Fullerton. Westbound it's jam between Chandersville Road and Mock Chunk Road. Road construction on 512 in Bath. That's southbound, slowing things down between Hanoverville Road and 22. A little slow, a little stop and go traffic going into Bethlehem on 378 at the Hill to Hill. 222 out of the West End, a little heavier than normal at the shopping center. 33 is moving along fine at this point in the afternoon. In the Poconos, Route 80 is looking good, and that's traffic.
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24: In two games, Josh Allen has now totaled 9 touchdowns. Josh Allen has had a number of incredible seasons, MVP seasons over the course of his career. What I've seen so far, this might wind up being his best, and that's bleeping scary. I mean, really, 9 touchdowns through 2 weeks. This is what it is for the guy. Like, this looks like it's going to be his best season in the NFL yet. And I mean, he has had MVP seasons. He has had incredible seasons. He has had in the middle of a Hall of Fame career. At the age of 30, this is going to wind up being his best season. He's had years with 35 touchdowns, 37 touchdowns. He's done everything. This looks like Josh Allen at his peak.
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0: 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Thank you for the ovation behind me. I appreciate that.
1: And thanks for doing that against me in fantasy, Devontae.
0: Well, I needed him because I had Jackson Dart and he went down, and Devontae Adams was my only way of winning, and he put up 40 points and I was down 32. How about that? Huh? You like it?
1: No.
0: Okay. Let's get to our top 5 games of the week. Thank you, Mikey, for your support. We are headed into NFL week number 3 game tonight. It will be on neither of our top 5s, Packers and Falcons.
1: You don't know that.
0: Okay, you're right. You're right. It's not on mine.
1: Hint, it's not on mine either.
0: There is a big college slate. I'm not certain. Well, we'll have to play it out here. But the college slate is so good this weekend. Yes?
1: Yeah, so is the NFL slate.
0: You love Sundays. I love Sundays. But Saturday is pretty good this weekend.
1: Saturday is pretty wonderful.
0: All right. How do you want to do this? You want to go back and forth here?
1: Sure. My number 5.
0: Yes.
1: The Raiders at the Saints.
0: Why? How? Chuck.
1: You got 2-0 versus 1-1, yes. And the one loss in this whole thing was the Saints losing on the road at Detroit. And frankly, you make that 2-point conversion, you win the game. And frankly, I think this might be a loser is the fraud.
0: Wow.
1: Game.
0: Wow. Not a loser goes home, just loser is a fraud. That's it.
1: Loser's the fraud.
0: Yep. All right. Intriguing game. Raiders 2-0. And Shuck.
1: I'll always put Shuck in there.
0: If you knew how close I am to getting Shuck on the show with you, I don't even want to speak to him. I told him just you and Taylor. And he's like, I remember those mother Shuckers. That's what he said to me.
1: How could you forget us?
0: All right, here's number 5 for me. It's a big college weekend, man. And you're going to object to this. I know you are, Mikey A. But I am taking Michigan and Iowa. There won't be a lot of points. Yuck. Both teams are undefeated. I don't care. It's a de facto playoff game for both these teams. And so I think Michigan, Iowa, which is 3:30 on Saturday. Is my Iowa Sam's very happy about that. It's a big game. They're undefeated inside the Big Ten. It's a big game.
2: Yes, it is.
0: So I'm going Michigan, Iowa, two teams in the top 20 here. That's my 5th game.
1: Yeah, well, let's go blue. My number 4 game. Monday Night Football, the Eagles at the Bears. I don't know if Caleb Williams is going to be able to muster the strength to play on a grade 1 hamstring strain or if he'll have to be carted off. But either way, I'm curious to see if the Eagles can look like the Eagles, because they haven't yet.
0: Right.
1: And I'm curious to see what the Bears offense would look like without Caleb Williams if he can't go.
0: Spoiler alert, bad.
1: Then don't tell me Ben Johnson is the greatest of all time.
0: I haven't.
1: Yeah. Taylor has.
0: Did you say the Eagles haven't looked like the Eagles yet? Yet they're still 2-0?
1: Yes. They
0: because
1: no,
0: I agree
1: won
0: with you.
1: Ugly bowl game.
0: No, I agree with you. It's going to be scary when they start to look like the Eagles. Yes.
1: It very well could be. Or maybe this is just who they are now.
0: Maybe. A team that just keeps winning, despite not looking like themselves. Let's get to number 4 here for me. This is crazy, man. Two teams coming off a loss, Mike. Our boy Mike Elko, Texas A&M. They lost at home to Kentucky. We had Will Stein on earlier this week.
1: And our boy Will Stein, too.
0: I love him. I do. We have a trip to Kentucky to make, amongst other places. They're taking on LSU, is obviously coming off that loss to Ole Miss. Again, another de facto playoff game. I didn't like the college football playoff when they first trotted it out because I thought it would take some steam off the regular season games, but I do like these de facto playoff games.

0: me, Mike. Oregon, USC. I've been killing Lincoln Riley for years. I've been killing Dan Lanning for years. I'm going to crush one of them on Monday. I'm just not certain which one it's going to be. But USC is undefeated. People are saying this is the best team Lincoln Riley has had since he's been at USC. Oregon, they lost an early game. They're 2-1. They need this game. It's at USC. It probably won't be sold out. And if it is, it will be mostly Oregon fans. But I am intrigued by this game. USC and Oregon is my third most compelling game of the weekend. How about that?
1: Wow. I think it's more apt to say you've been killing Lincoln Riley for years. You've been killing Dan Lanning for weeks.
0: It's true. Yes. Since he lost that game.
1: Since he lost that game. Yeah.
0: You are 100% correct. Thank you for correcting me. I appreciate it. All right. What's number two for you?
1: Number two. Patriots at Jaguars. Wow. Another 1-1 versus 1-1. Yeah. Both teams expect to be there, likely fighting in the AFC for a spot in that Super Bowl. Both quarterbacks can both be so good, yep, and they can both leave you going,
0: yeah,
1: are you good?
0: Yes.
1: I kind of want to see it. Yep. Patriots at Jaguars, my number two game.
0: Right. You know what? You're so right about that. We've been questioning Trevor Lawrence forever, and now we're starting to question Drake May. You're right.
1: Yeah. Is he good? I don't know.
0: How long has Trevor Lawrence been in the league? And I still have no idea if the guy's any good. It's a mystery. It's the biggest mystery in sports. Is he good? Or are the Raiders for real? All right, my number two game. How am I going to go through this without naming an NFL game? I think I'm going to do it.
1: Are you really going to do that?
0: I think I am. I mean, I'm telling you, I'm super intrigued by Saturday, man. And on Sunday, I'm just a Jets fan. I'm going to go Ole Miss at Florida. I mean, Mississippi coming off. And I thought Brady Quinn made a great point. The fact that Florida, they're the favorites in that game, gives Mississippi a bit of a chip on their shoulder. They just beat LSU, and they're like, what? We're not favored going to Gainesville to take on the Gators. The Gators are undefeated. They're number 21 in the country. Ole Miss is great. Best player in the country in Trinidad Chambliss. So I'm going with that as my number two.
1: Yeah, but the game of the week is easily the Rams at Denver. That's my number one game. It's Broncos, it's Rams, both teams. Ugly week one, look dominant in week two. That's my game of the week.
0: All right, and my game of the week, for a lot of different reasons, Tennessee at Texas. 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
6: Allentown 22 eastbound jam between Cedar Crest and Fullerton. Westbound it's jam between Shaniersville Road and Mock Chunk Road. Road construction on 512 in Bath. That's southbound, slowing things down between Hanoverville Road and 22. A little slow, a little stop and go traffic going into Bethlehem on 378 at the Hill to Hill. 222 out of the West End. A little heavier than normal at the shopping center. 33 is moving along fine at this point in the afternoon. In the Poconos, Route 80 is looking good, and that's traffic.
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4: The LSU, Ole Miss, the return of Lane Kiffin, that matchup, that game, it was as advertised. I think it's seldom that we build up a game to have the type of just antics and storylines around it that it did. But this one truly lived up to it, in my opinion.
5: As I dislike the losing, whatever there is a part in there of, you know, a lot of those coaches and players. 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
11: A short time ago, Seattle Seahawks quarterback Sam Darnold, who's been dealing with a glute injury, was asked if he plans on playing this Sunday at Washington.
12: You know, I'm really striving for that, but again, like I said, I'm just taking it day by day. Also don't want to jinx anything.
11: Philadelphia Eagles running back Saquon Barkley returned to the practice field today after suffering a pinched nerve in his shoulder in Sunday's win at Tennessee. In Major League Baseball, Pete Crow Armstrong of the Chicago Cubs stole second base in the bottom of the first inning today against the Marlins to become the seventh player in Major League history to join the 40-40 club. Right now, the Cubs have a 2-0 lead over the Marlins in the bottom half of the sixth inning. The White Sox, a 9-1 lead at Kansas City in the top of the seventh. The White Sox can clinch a postseason berth with a win. Paul Skenes is 200th strikeout of the season at the Pirates' 2-1 triumph over the Cardinals. I'm Isaac Lohenkron.
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8: Allentown 22 eastbound jam between Cedar Crest and Fullerton. Westbound it's jam between Shaniersville Road and Mock Chunk Road. Road construction on 512 in Bath. That's southbound, slowing things down between Hanoverville Road and 22. A little slow, a little stop and go traffic going into Bethlehem on 378 at the Hill to Hill. 222 out of the West End, a little heavier than normal at the shopping center. 33 is moving along fine at this point in the afternoon. In the Poconos, Route 80 is looking good, and that's traffic.
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16: 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I'm Tom Fallon, Jack Heim alongside me. We're with you till 7 o'clock tonight. 7:30 this evening, airtime, NFL action from Westwood One. Kicking off week three of the NFL season. Atlanta Falcons now with Michael Penix Jr. back under center, taking on the Green Bay Packers coming up tonight. And we have that one for you, kickoff a little after 8. We have some great guests set to join the program this evening. We are going to hear from Kevin Crockett from the In-Flight Eagles podcast, 100.7 WLEV, coming up in about an hour. Caught up with him within the last hour or so. We also are going to go behind enemy lines in about 20 minutes with Alan Goldshire, who joined us back in the spring to pick for the Bears in our expert mock draft. He is founder, managing editor of the Chicago Sports Stuff Substack page. Three compilations that he's put, he has available on Amazon and Apple Books as well. He's author, the longtime guy who's covered Chicago sports. He's going to join us in about 20 minutes to talk about the Monday night game. And we'll have our Coach's Corner segment coming up later on tonight, with the guest tonight being the head coach of the Allen Canaries, Joel Rupp, as Allen off to a 3-1 start with a very close loss that they suffered in their one defeat. So we'll talk with him coming up tonight at 6:25. Keeping our eyes on Major League Baseball with one game in the books, which just clinched that the Pirates will not have a losing season. They've won 81 games, and the Cardinals will. There's four games going on right now, all of which involve a team that's mathematically alive. The White Sox are alive, they're winning. The Cubs are alive, they're winning. The Rangers are alive, they're winning. And the Diamondbacks are alive, and they're winning. Diamondbacks need help, lots of it.
17: They do. Gonna need substantial help from some teams who aren't in the playoff picture as of right now. Look at the Cubs for that. But the Diamondbacks doing everything in their power. They're handling their own business. But again, just too big of a deficit right now. Again, going to need one of those three teams, being the Padres, Cubs, or Diamondback, or Phillies, pardon me, to really cool off here over the course of the final four games of the season. And the Diamondbacks essentially to win out for them to be able to get in. So it's an uphill battle, but again, Diamondbacks handling their own business right now.
16: Biggest news today was in the first inning at Wrigley Field, Pete Crow Armstrong gets on, steals second, and becomes, as I understand, just the seventh player ever to be in the 40-40 club.
17: And the first Cub.
16: First Cub to do it, yes. I mean, I remember growing up when Jose Canseco was laughing about the fact, after the fact, end of the season, that he was telling people that he felt if he stayed healthy, he could make the 40-40 club. And at that point, what he didn't realize was that didn't exist. It had never been done before. He went out and did it, obviously with a little bit of help, which he's obviously admitted to. But that was the first time it had happened. Now, of course, we've in recent years seen Hideki Matsui become the first member of the 50-50 club, which is nuts.
17: Hideki Matsui?
16: Did I say Matsui? No.
17: Shohei Ohtani.
16: Shohei Ohtani. That's who I meant. Wow. Okay, yeah. I'm going back. I went back too far. I went back and I stayed back. Shohei Ohtani was a member of the 50-50 club over the last 2 years, and that was the first time that had ever happened. Now, granted, I think the rules today have to be taken into account a little bit. You know, bigger bases, pitchers limited on how many times they can throw over. All that favors the base runner a little bit more. Not to the point where, like, there's any kind of asterisk involved in it. No. But I'm not surprised we have seen, you know, people get back into stealing bases.
17: Yes, and there's been more of an uptick of these kind of seasons from the game's elite players. And obviously a great accomplishment for Pete Carr Armstrong here this season. In my mind, should be the National League MVP with how he's performed for the Cubs. And every time I hear Pete Carr Armstrong's name, just makes me a little bit sad that he couldn't be doing this as a member of the New York Mets. But that ship has sailed. That is years gone by now, and he is absolutely killing it. For the Cubs, they are trying to lock up a playoff spot for themselves here this season. Could also be a rematch of what last year's wildcard series was between them and the Padres coming up.
16: By the way, I saw this just within the last, like, 20 minutes. I want to make sure I get the story I'm seeing comes from footballscoop.com. But the story here actually comes from a reporter at the Louisiana Illuminator that LSU Athletics projects a $26 million deficit after a $44 million deficit last year. So what does that mean? This is the product of NIL. This is even the biggest programs, the most successful in the biggest conferences are shelling out money faster than it's coming in, just trying to keep up with everybody else to pay players to keep them on their rosters.
17: It's not a
16: sustainable model.
17: No, not at all. And we even had these conversations just going back to last year when some of these numbers were coming out. We were talking about Florida State and their reported financial situation. And you could go around the country. This isn't just LSU. How long can you operate at a deficit before everything in the entirety of the system just comes crashing down and you have to rebuild everything that you've tried to make in this new era of college sports? And the entire thing it goes back to is there's no rules. There's no governing body right now that's controlling any of this. And sooner or later, it's going to come to a screeching halt because eventually the money will run dry. The money will run out. You know, is it within the next year or two? Is it within the next 5 to 10 years? Who knows? We don't actually know that answer. But like your point, Tom, it's not sustainable for the future of college sports. And it's not good for the betterment of the fans, student athletes, or everyone involved if this continues like it is going now.
16: And there are people out there saying, well, that's what the Protect College Sports Act is for. Yes, there are elements to that that are addressing the things that are issues. I still think even if that were to pass, I don't think it's going to fly because the athletes are going to say we should be collectively bargaining this kind of stuff. No one talked to us for this kind of thing. I think something will have to be worked out in terms of, okay, this is the amount of money that schools can pay out for athletes or can be paid out to athletes. But it has to be collectively agreed to. Otherwise, it's like a de facto cap on people's earnings, which I'm not sure that's going to be allowed either. That's why this is all big one cluster, you know what, because we're trying to make rules up after the fact to kind of put the genie back in the bottle.
17: Yes, it's rules on the fly. And again, it's just the entirety of the system that it's just not working. It's not a long-term system. It's a very, very short-term system that in a bottle and in a vacuum, sure, it can work for X amount of time. But again, I'm with you there. It feels like we're at a point where we need a CBA. That's probably the best way it can get done because, you know, these athletes are getting paid and they're getting paid good sums of money. So to make it the most fair moving forward, I feel in my view, CBA would probably be the best course of action for the betterment of college sports moving forward.
16: But then
17: it opens up a whole can of worms.
16: Who's let's say that's the way you want to go. Who's sitting at the table? Like,
17: that's the crux of the entire problem. No one is stepping up to do anything right now, especially in the NCAA office. So someone there needs to do something.
16: More on that maybe a little bit later on. We're also going to talk about pressure now that we're a few weeks into the football season. More on that coming up in just a little bit. You hear the music, time to give something away. It's time for the 411. 11 minutes after four, we asked you a trivia question. Give us a call, 610-890-0707. That's 610-890-0707. First.

0: person to call with the correct answer to today's question gets the prize of the day, which is going to be a pair of tickets to Britt Floyd at Wind Creek Event Center. There are two shows coming up in March of 2027. We do not know which of the two dates the tickets will be for, but we know we're getting tickets for one of the dates. So you will get tickets for one of those dates. 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When the tickets come in, we should have them in a few months. You'll be picking them up here. We'll let you know when they come in and are available. But you have to be the first person to call in the correct answer to this question. Major League Baseball playoffs are getting ready to begin. As you may or may not remember, in the current setup of Major League Baseball, there are a total of four teams each year, two in each league, that get a bye right into the divisional playoffs and don't have to participate in the wild card round. Last year, 2025 Major League Baseball playoffs, name the only team to have a bye into the divisional round and not win that series. 610-890-0707, 610-890-0707. Let's be the first person to call in and tell Jack Heim, of the four teams in Major League Baseball last year that had a bye right into the divisional round, did not have to participate in the wild card, name the only one that lost in that round and did not make it to the league championship series. Okay, 610-890-0707. We had an incorrect guess.
1: The first guess was the Milwaukee Brewers, which was incorrect.
0: Incorrect. They beat the Cubs 3-2 in the NLDS and then went to the NLCS and proceeded to be swept by a team I will not name for as not to eliminate one of the other possibilities. But 610-890-0707 is the phone number. It's like we got another. What I heard was the Yankees. They didn't make it. They did not have a bye last year. They got beat in the ALDS, but they were in the wild card round last year. So it's not them. Did I hear Blue Jays? Blue Jays were in the World Series, so it was not them. They were two outs away from winning the World Series last year, so it was not them either. Okay. Again, the team that only one of the four had a bye into the league championship series or into the league divisional series last year, getting to avoid the wild card, but then lost that series and did not make it to the league championship. 610-890-0707 is the phone number. Sounds like we have a correct answer. Jack Heim fielding getting the information for them right now. But it took me a minute to think back on who was in what series last year. That's really what it comes down to, trying to remember who was in the wild card and who wasn't in the wild card. You know, you probably remember some of the teams that were in the LCS, although we had one person who guessed the Blue Jays, and the Blue Jays obviously made it all the way to the World Series and were two outs away from being world champions before the Dodgers tied it up last year. So you never know. Anyhow, we'll get the correct answer and winner coming up in just a little bit here on the 411 for the day, where we get the main question out for the day and then have our Behind Enemy Lines guest coming up in the following segment to talk a little bit about the Bears and the Eagles, previewing that matchup coming up on Monday Night Football, a game which you'll hear on our sister station, Cat Country 96 and 107.1 in the Poconos. We will not have that one from our airwaves coming up on Monday. So, all right. So after guesses of the Brewers, the Yankees, and Blue Jays, all incorrect, who had the correct answer?
1: Dennis from Allentown with the correct answer of the Philadelphia Phillies.
0: That's correct. The Phillies were the two seed last year in the National League, got beat 3-1 by the Dodgers, and did not make the LCS. The teams that got a bye last year, Blue Jays, Mariners, Brewers, Phillies. Phillies the only one who did not advance to the league championship series. One of the better baseball postseasons in recent memory last year, because if you think about it, the Seattle-Detroit series was very good. The Brewers-Cubs series was excellent. Phillies-Dodgers was competitive. Like, it didn't go 5 games, but it was entertaining, especially with the wild ending. ALCS was fantastic between the Blue Jays and Mariners. Dodgers swept the Brewers, but you had a show being put on by Shohei Ohtani. And then the amazing World Series with probably the best World Series Game 7 I've ever seen, and I've lived through some really good ones, luckily, in my lifetime. But the home run in the ninth to tie it, the catch by Pies to preserve the game and send it to extras. I mean, just a phenomenal game seven last year.
1: A phenomenal series between yes. these two teams last year. I mean, that was just an unbelievable showing. Again, we haven't seen a World Series like that in quite some time with how much theatrics happened. I mean, that marathon 18-inning game in game three where the Dodgers won it 6-5 over Toronto. You know, Will Klein had to pitch like, I think, 3+ innings out of the Dodgers bullpen. He was like the last guy available. Those teams had to go to the depths of their arms to get through game three. And of course, the entirety of the ending of game seven of that series as well. It was a great World Series, a great playoffs. And with that time rolling around again this year, we hope to see another great postseason in 2026.
0: So congrats to our winner.
1: Dennis from Allentown
0: gets the pair of tickets to Britt Floyd at the Wind Creek Event Center coming in March 2027. Coming up next, and Alan Goldscher is going to join us, the founder and managing editor of the Chicago Sports Stuff Substack page. Going to talk some Chicago Bears and see what he's hearing about the quarterback position, preparing for Monday Night Football between the Bears and the Philadelphia Eagles. And what's the perception outside of the area when it comes to the Eagles? Mike Raymond threw out them last night a suggestion for a team he thinks might be a mirage at 2-0.
1: Interesting so, take.
0: I can't say I understood. I said that yeah. I can see the Eagles going 11-6 and still being by many a mirage. That like okay, you. You won the division, but I still don't have a lot of faith in you come January.
1: Correct. Are you can go 11-6 and be good. Are you upper echelon of the NFC good?
0: Right.
1: That's a conversation to have.
0: Talk to Alan coming up next as we continue on here on a Thursday night happy hour. Tom Fallon, Jack Heim with you, Fox Sports Radio, 94.7 FM at 1230 AM in Easton.
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4: Slow traffic 22 eastbound between Cedar Crest and Fullerton and in Bethlehem. 22 westbound slow between Chandlersville Road and Mock Junk Road. The temporary construction cleared on 22 eastbound between Airport Road and 378. 378 going into Bethlehem, a little backed up near the Hill to Hill Bridge. 33 starting to stack up a little bit heading toward the Poconos. Into Poconos, Route 611. Stop and go between Tannersville and Bartonsville. Route 80 is looking good. That's traffic.
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7: 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So we need to look out for ourselves. I'm Mark Pinsley, and I'm running for state senate to do just that. While the federal government continues to make life more expensive, I intend to work alongside Governor Shapiro to make Pennsylvania more affordable and more prosperous. 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While Trump remains in office, D.C. will continue to be a cross between a cage match and a circus. But here in Harrisburg, we can get some real work done to help real people like you.
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1: Good afternoon in high school football. Notre Dame Green Pond will host Catasauqua tonight. Jim Thorpe battles Wilson, and Whitehall matches up with Liberty. All games kick off at 7 o'clock. Looking around Major League Baseball here today, the New York Mets are in Texas. They're looking to sweep the Rangers. However, the Rangers hold a 3-1 lead. That's in the bottom of the sixth. White Sox hold a commanding lead over the Royals. That's 9-1 going bottom eight. And the Diamondbacks comfortably ahead of the Rockies, 9-0 in the top of the fourth. Later on tonight, the Philadelphia Phillies wrap up a home series against the Milwaukee Brewers. Shane Drahan starts for Milwaukee, while Andrew Painter takes the mound for the Phillies. First pitch at 6:05. Meanwhile, in the National Football League, Baltimore Ravens wide receiver Zay Flowers did not participate in practice for a second straight day. That leaves him trending in the wrong direction to be available for Sunday's game against the Cowboys. Running back Nick Chubb signing a one-day contract to retire as a member of the Cleveland Browns, while Philadelphia Eagles running back Saquon Barkley practiced today as he's dealing with a pinched nerve in his shoulder. I'm Jack Heim.
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0: Tom Fallon and Jack Heim back with you here in the Phillipsburg East and Honda Studios on a Thursday night. And with you till 7, we got the Packers and the Falcons from Westwood One tonight, kicking off week 3 of the National Football League. Philadelphia Eagles this week playing on Monday night. You'll hear that one on our sister station, Cat Country 96 and 107.1 in the Poconos, as the Birds get ready to take on the Chicago Bears. And time to go behind enemy lines. Joining us as he did back in the spring to pick for the Bears in our 2026 Expert Mock Draft. He is founder and managing editor of the Chicago Sports Stuff Substack page. It is Alan Goldshire. Alan, Tom, and Jack here in the Lehigh Valley. Thanks for joining us again.
1: Oh, my pleasure. How's it going, guys?
0: Doing very well. I mean, take us through the emotions of the folks out there in Chicago. Because, I mean, week one, yeah, you gave up a lot of points. But, I mean, to put 59 up on the board coming off the season that the Bears had the year before, I'm sure there was a lot of excitement. And then there's Caleb Williams coming off the field. Maybe it's not that bad, but now all of a sudden the backup quarterback's in concussion protocol. How's everybody been dealing with things this week?
1: So it's been kind of a roller coaster ride. I think one of the things that stands out the most is there's a lot of frustration and straight up anger about the way that Caleb, that meme that's going around where he's, you know, sticking up his hand and everybody's making fun of him. Listen, we're coming from a city where we lost Derrick Rose, right? We're all kind of having flashbacks a little bit. And this is our legitimate franchise quarterback. And, you know, to see him made fun of, I mean, we get very protective. We protect our own. And that really bummed us out. And it kind of, I suspect Caleb, knowing what a competitive nutbag he is, he's going to come back when he's healthy. And I think he's going to do scary, scary things.
2: Just look at the post-reflection after that week 2 game. Obviously, all the talk was about that Caleb injury, and understand how the Chicago fans and everyone alike there in that city protect their superstars, because you feel like you have the quarterback and the coaching match now with the Bears, and everything's trending on the up and up. But look back to that last game outside of the injury. You know, a lot of missed red zone execution there, 3 trips down there, coming away with not a whole lot. Is that a concerning trend for you going forward, even regardless of the quarterback situation here for the coming weeks for Chicago?
1: I think that a couple reputations took a pretty serious hit on Sunday. Coming off of the week 1 game, coming off of the Carolina game, Ben Johnson was being anointed as the greatest offensive coach in the history of mankind. And, you know, then he puts up 3 points on the Vikings. Now, yes, you can kind of point to the weather on that, but, you know, this is a Bears team that plays in some bad weather. And granted, we've got some new guys on the field than we have had playing the last previous couple of years in their bad weather. But it didn't look that bad outside to me. It wasn't raining the whole time. I don't think anyone's mentioned the quality of the turf. Soldier Field has always had some questionable turf issues, and I'm wondering if that had something to do with it, or if Minnesota's DC Brian Flores is really that good, or if Ben Johnson's had a bad game.
0: I'm curious your take on the opponent last week before we look ahead to this week's game, because yesterday one of our topics of conversation was, who so far this year in the football season is a mirage? You know, not, don't believe the record. They're really not that good. Or forget about the 0-2 start. They're better than that. Don't fall for it. And we were discussing the Vikings, and there were some people who believe that, yeah, okay, they're 2-0, but I'm not buying them yet. Are you buying the Vikings as a real contending team?
1: I wasn't buying them until Sunday, and I'm still not really buying them because, remember, they only scored 9 points against a really bad Bears defense. And eventually they're going to play on a clean field, and eventually they're going to play a team that didn't have a rough week, didn't lose their quarterback in the fourth quarter. I mean, the Bears, remember, were 12 yards away from winning that game.
0: Yeah.
1: You know, Bajan brought them down the field, and they were this close to punching it in. So, you know, if you're asking, are the Vikings a mirage? In that respect, yeah, absolutely. They were this close to losing a game that they very much should have won. Also, the Raiders, I think, are a big-time mirage.
0: Yeah, that's what I said.
2: Just look at the situation, circumstances for the Bears now here this week. Of course, all the talk is about the quarterback position, and rightfully so. Just your thoughts on having a guy who is so experienced in Case Keenum as your third quarterback. I know, obviously, mobility, not very strong there for him, but a guy who's essentially almost like a coach there, being out on the field with how long he's been around in this league. Does it make you feel better about having to go that far into the depths of the QB room this early in the season in a primetime matchup?
1: I was having a really interesting conversation with one of my friends the other day about that very thing, about how, you know, the third on the depth chart, I hadn't done the research, but I doubt that there is a team that has a quarterback that is third on their depth chart with as much experience and as much respect in the locker room. And, you know, granted it was a preseason game and granted it was against the Browns, but, you know, right before the season started, Mr. Keenum went, I'm looking it up right now, 9 of 10, 151 yards, 2 touchdowns, and a perfect quarterback rating. So, yeah, he was playing against the Browns scrubs, but he's a competent quarterback. How will he perform against the Eagles defense? I'll throw this to you guys. What do you think? How does the Eagles defense look? Are they going to eat up this poor guy, or are they susceptible to someone who does have some experience and does have some chops?
0: I mean, I think if it was Badgett in there, I think that the Eagles would potentially eat him alive because they're that good. I think a guy who's been around this league and has played as many games over the years as Case Keenum and has played important games as Case Keenum has, I think will give the Bears absolutely a fighting chance, because that leads me to another question. You're talking about mirages. We were considering the Eagles potentially won. They've eked out 2 games that they very easily could have lost to the Commanders and the Titans, you know, needing a late drive to pull that out on the road. From outside Pennsylvania, what's the perception of the Eagles?
1: As football fans, as say a fantasy owner, we're super concerned about Jalen Hurts, and I don't know whether it's his line. I don't know whether it's he's trying to get some mojo happening with his new-ish receiving core. But he's still got Devontae Smith. He's still got Dallas Goedert. He's still got Saquon Barkley, who I guess is dinged up a little bit. But I think that there's like a vibe of they're underachieving. I don't think we think they're a mirage. I think we all just feel like they can be better.
2: Yeah, before I ask you our next question here, Alan, I just go back to that question. I think that this environment will not overwhelm Case Keenum, this guy who played an NFC Championship game on the road with Minnesota in Philadelphia, which is a way more intense environment than a Week 3 Monday night game at home in the regular season. So I don't think that this team and environment will overwhelm him whatsoever. A matchup in this coming game, though, that I want to get your thoughts on. Jalen Johnson, looking good. He's playing, of course, at a contract here as a corner for the Bears. He's matching up with Devontae Smith this week. Your thoughts on that matchup and how key it's going to be for Johnson to have to get the better of Smith for the Bears to come out on top.
1: Do we have to talk about the Bears' backfield? Their backfield's kind of a mess. I don't know if Jalen's hurt. I don't know if he's outlived his best years. I don't know if he's just not there fully engaged. But, boy, he is not looking good. The whole back, I do not like Tyreek Stevenson. Between Stevenson and Johnson, I'm really nervous about that backfield. And I am, frankly, super surprised that the Vikings weren't able to get anything going with them, right? I thought Justin Jefferson was going to go off. I thought Jordan Addison was. I think Jordan only caught one pass last week. And I'm very concerned about, you know, I'm especially concerned about Goddard. Goddard looks phenomenal. I think that the middle of the field, the Bears are having problems in the middle of the field. You know, Devin Bush is the linebacker, is not turning out to be as sexy as we all thought he would be. And if I'm you guys, I am just playing the middle and playing the middle and playing the middle. But yeah, I'm very concerned about the backfield. I'm very concerned about Jalen. I'm very concerned about Devontae eating him up.
0: Again, going behind enemy lines here tonight, joining us on the line, founder, managing editor of the Chicago Sports Stuff Substack page, Alan Goldscher, giving us some thoughts. Where do you think the Bears have the biggest advantage going into this game?
1: So last year, if you'll recall, Thanksgiving weekend, DeAndre Swift and Kyle Menungai did a lot of scary, scary things to the Eagles defense. And I think that coming off of that game, especially with Keenum behind center, and, you know, Colston Loveland still trying to find his sea legs, Luther Burden and Roma Dunze not doing great stuff. I think that you guys are going to see a lot of running, right? Mm-hmm. I think you're going to see a steady diet of DeAndre and Kyle. I think you're going to see a bunch of surprising, but I think Ben Johnson's going to dip into his playbook. National TV wants to redeem himself from inarguably badly called game on Sunday. I think you're going to see some goofy Ben Johnson stuff. I think you might see like some Xavion Thomas, little baby Tyreek coming out of the backfield. I think you're going to see it's going to be really interesting. I think that more than anything is what the Eagles should pay attention to, like a barrage of trick plays. And I'm not thinking just one or two. I'm thinking like 6 or 7.
0: Wow.
2: Interesting. That would be quite the game script there on Monday night in that regard. I want to ask you, who do you think is the main beneficiary here in terms of you want to probably scheme up some easy reads for Keenum, especially at the start before he get his toes wet and then let him roll for this game to begin with. Who do you think maybe early in this game could be a big beneficiary of a guy like go underneath? Would it be a Loveland, a Dunze Burton? Which one of those three who have not got off to strong starts could maybe be a big benefactor of Keenum here trying to check things down to start?
1: That's a great question. I think you might be surprised to hear the name I'm about to drop. That would be one, Cole Kmet. I think Ben Johnson has really trusted Kmet. Loveland's only got, I think, about four targets this year, only one catch. Kmet caught that wonderful touchdown pass on opening day. They haven't split snaps. Kmet, I think, has seen maybe like 10% more Loveland has seen maybe like 10% more than Kmet has. But on a night like tonight, or not like Monday night, especially when you've got a guy that hasn't played quarterback in a while, you want the most steady guy, and Kmet's the most steady receiver on that field. I also think you're going to see a lot of stuff coming out of the backfield. I think DeAndre Swift is going to have himself a good 50, 75 yards of receiving.
0: If you had to make a prediction for this one, how's this going to play out on Monday night?
1: Well, I'm going to hype my Substack page because I did do a prediction, which I dropped on there, chicagosportsstuff.substack.com. And in my bold predictions tomorrow, I have the Eagles winning 27-24.
0: Okay.
2: Okay.
0: A close one coming up on Monday night. Again, Chicago Sports Stuff Substack page, the founder and managing editor, Alan Goldshire, and again, also has three CSS compilations available on Amazon and Apple Books. Alan, thank you so much for doing this again. Really appreciate you making time for us here today. Enjoy Monday Night Football, and maybe we'll talk with you again later on the season.
1: Back at you, brothers. It was great talking to you.
0: Thank you, Alan. Appreciate it. So he's picking the Eagles in a close one, which would mean Eagles win, Bears cover. The line is just four and a half for this one. We'll check and see if it's still... right now, still Eagles laying 4.5 on Monday Night Football.
2: And that will play true to how the Eagles have won so far to their first two games. That's been winning but not covering their spreads.
0: Yeah.
2: You and Mike were talking about yesterday.
0: By the way, so coming up next here on the Happy Hour, there was a fine handed out that I am surprised is something that gets fined. And I have an alternative to the players out there to see if this is a way around it in the future, okay?
2: Okay.
0: I'll get to that coming up next as we continue on here. On a Thursday night, Tom Fallon, Jack Heim with you, Fox Sports Radio, 94.7 FM at 1230 AM in Easton.
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5: In Bethlehem, 22 westbound jam between Shanersville Road and Fullerton Avenue in Whitehall. 78 westbound slow between 33 and 412. That is in the Hellertown area. Slow on 22 eastbound between Cedar Crest Boulevard and Fullerton Avenue. 33 northbound starting to slow down between the William Penn Highway and Hecktown Road. In the Poconos, 611 stop and go between Bartonsville and Tannersville. Route 80 is looking good. And that's traffic.
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0: Tom Fallon and Jack Heimbach with you here on the Happy Hour on Fox Sports Radio. And with you till 7 o'clock, we got the Falcons and the Packers on the air tonight at 7:30, beginning our football weekend. Saturday, Lehigh and Penn on the air at noon with a 1 o'clock kickoff. We will join in progress a Westwood One game following that, likely because of the 1 o'clock kick instead of noon. It'll probably be around halftime till we get there. But Oklahoma-Georgia from Westwood One on Saturday. And then Sunday's tripleheader, Giants and Titans, for the Giants Radio Network on the air at 12:45 with a 1 o'clock kick. We have the Raiders-Saints at 4, which is a way better game now than I thought when I first saw the schedule we were getting from Sports USA Radio Network earlier in the year. Then primetime, the Broncos and the Rams on Sunday Night Football, which is a good one. So excited for the lineup that we're bringing everybody this week. But I saw this story. The NFL has fined San Francisco 49ers fullback Kyle Juszczyk $14,926 for, quote, engaging in offensive demonstrations. According to the league, he violated Rule 12, Section 3, Article 1 in the third quarter of the game against the Dolphins when he imitated chugging a beer. That's an offensive demonstration? Really?
21: Yeah. I mean, come on.
0: So the fine notice went on to say that, quote, players are expected to conduct themselves in a manner that reflects positivity on the game and is consistent with NFL standards of sportsmanship. It added that further offenses will result in an escalation of disciplinary action up to and including suspension. Now, Juszczyk has already appealed, and he told Adam Schefter, by the way, that he goes by the nickname Juice, and he's done the celebration for years and has said that he's been drinking his juice, quote, when asked about it. He has never been fined previously for the celebrations. It told Schefter that, quote, in a text, I don't even drink beer.
2: I mean, what do you say? I mean, it's just, it's a ridiculously soft punishment for a fine. And good for you, Schick, that he's appealing it. He shouldn't be fined for that. He's done the celebration for years.
0: Yeah. Colts guard Matt Goncalves, I'm not sure how you say his last name, I apologize, was fined $8,847 for his imitation of chugging a beer on Sunday night. After Tyler Warren scored a touchdown in the first quarter, he gave the football to him who pretended to pop off its top and, like, drink. Here's the thing. Here's what I would do. Pop it off. Put your pinky out. Claim it's tea. I'm serious. Like, I'm dead serious. Like, You're jumping to, just because he like went like this and did this, why are you like automatically assuming that he was drinking drinking beer?
2: Could be any beverage, really.
0: Yeah. Like, now, the player pretends to grab two footballs and clank them together above his head and tip them back with his head back. Now it's looking like he's Stone Cold Steve Austin. That's only one thing. That's the beer bash that Stone Cold used to do back in the day. Harder to proclaim that, well, how do you know that's beer? We've seen this before for 20 years. We know what that is. But just like pretending to twist a cap off and drink it, why is that offensive?
2: Yeah.
0: Like, what? How does that even amount to, like, well, you're imitating drinking beer. You're imitating drinking.
2: It doesn't have to be beer.
0: Right.
2: Like you're just making the assumption that you're assuming it's an offensive celebration because you're implying that he's drinking a beer, but no one knows. Like, again, it's just, it's ridiculous. It's just, it's a silly, silly fine being handed out and just picking and choosing what you want to, you know, lay down the letter of the law on at this point.
0: I'm looking at the video from the Colts game, and yeah, sure enough, Warren hands the ball to the lineman who like tilts his head back like he's drinking from the ball, turns and spikes the ball. It took all of a second and a half, and that was worth almost $9,000 of a fine.
2: Give me a break.
0: Yeah.
2: Give me a break.
0: Look, there are certain ones that I get it. I understand cracking down on ones where it seems like guys are brandishing weapons.
2: Yes.
0: Like guys, we don't want to portray that coming down. This, even if I granted you the aspect of it being a beer, you are advertising it all over the stadium.
2: People
0: in the stands
2: or
0: have it. Like, I don't understand the issue with the player acting like if he actually cracked open a beer, if someone pulled a Joe Horn, instead of hiding a cell phone, he hit a Bud Light under the goal post pad and pulled it up and cracked it open and drank it as he walked off the field. Yeah, okay, don't
2: Different
0: do that
2: story.
0: On the field. Pretending to drink a football is not something that should be worth a fine.
2: No. No, like, for example, go back last weekend, or no, week one, Stephon Diggs doing the celebration where he jumps onto the goalpost and hugs it. That's banned. Yeah. Obviously, you can't do that. That makes sense.
0: Yeah.
2: Handing down a punishment for this, I mean, it's just a silly, silly thing. It's so unneeded. Again, you mentioned the point. So many people there in the stands are drinking beer while watching the game. These stadiums make a boatload of money by getting beer sales. Like, we don't need to be punishing this. And it's just unfortunate that this headline comes out for not one, but two different players.
0: Yeah. I mean, you're going to fine a guy for celebrating a touchdown while then watching an extra point sail into the like Miller Lite flight deck.
2: Yeah.
0: Like, come on. Like, you can't have it both ways on this one.
2: No, these fines should be overturned and let's just move on from this ridiculous scenario.
0: So that when I saw that, I was like, hold on, wait. Let me read through this. I want to see the video of it. But I'm telling you, put your pinky out. To claim afterwards it was tea.
2: Cup of tea. Fancy.
0: Because if you remember, wasn't it Megan Rapinoe who did that in the World Cup, like when it was over, like the Women's World Cup, like scored a goal, or it might have been one of her teammates who ran off to the side and pretended to, like, she put her pinky out and pretended like she was sipping tea, like in front of the crowd after she scored a goal. Put your pinky out. Say, like, it was a salute to them. What are you talking about?
14: Yeah.
0: Who said anything about beer?
14: Yes. I'm enjoying a nice cup of tea here on a Sunday night or Saturday, Sunday afternoon, whatever it may be.
0: Have you seen who the guest picker is going to be on game day this week?
14: I did not see this week. So
0: well,
14: it's going to be.
0: Put it this way. Where is the show at?
14: Oh, Tennessee.
0: More specifically, what city?
14: Knoxville.
0: Okay. You got half the name already.
14: No way. Johnny Knox?
0: Yes, it is.
14: Okay.
0: Johnny Knoxville of Jackass fame is the guest picker for Tennessee, Texas coming up on Saturday.
14: Should be entertaining.
0: Yeah. I would think so.
14: Him and McAfee together is going to be
0: That is train wreck TV.
14: Yes. Something is bound to go awry there. Oh, man.
0: I'm wondering, is it just him? Because, you know, where he goes, a lot of time, the crew goes.
14: Yes.
0: They could might just be a little more than game day can handle.
14: If they all go there and crash the game day set, man,
0: if they do that, there's nothing ESPN can do about it.
14: Like, bound to go off the rails. Something will go a way that they hope it wouldn't.
0: So, I'm not predicting. I'm not saying that they're planning to do that. You know, it might be just him honored to be a part of this and playing along nicely and will be on. But
14: they're bringers of chaos.
0: Yes, 100%. That's all that they have become famous for.
14: Yeah, it's what the series is about.
0: So, yeah, that's come down within the last hour, the announcement from College Game Day that Johnny Knoxville will be the man on hand to be the guest picker for Tennessee versus Texas.

0: past. But it was fun catching up with him, and I stand by. Like, good luck trying to top that day the rest of your college career. You've been on campus for a month, and you, I don't think you're ever going to have a day in college that matches that again. You might not top it again in your life.
1: That's what we were talking about off the air on Tuesday, and I was about to say that literally might be the greatest day of your life, if you exclude like things like, you know,
0: marriage or kids,
1: yeah, things right. of that nature. But if you're just looking objective, like best, like regular days of your life, that has got to be the top of the list. And I'm not sure what else could happen to make it get bumped to number two. I mean, you win $1 million, you're on game day, and you watch your school down your old coach at home and with a thrilling ending. I mean, Oxford must have been on fire that night for him. What a day. What a day.
0: Jack's looking at me as I'm looking back and forth, and he's confused. Yeah. So the White Sox won today to improve to 82-77. And with that, they've clinched a playoff spot. The Guardians are 82-76, half game in front of them. They have not clinched a playoff spot.
1: Huh?
0: Right. Now you have the look that I had.
1: Now
0: it was like
1: it.
0: 10 seconds ago.
1: That was like, you were double.
0: Wait a minute. How are they in and they're not in?
1: That doesn't make any sense. What?
0: I mean, I guess that means that if they were lose out the Astros and Rangers, one of them would win the division. The other one would potentially be the wild card because they'd own the tiebreaker with the Guardians.
1: That has to be the scenario. That's
0: just weird to see that a team behind them is in, but they're not.
1: Yes. So.
0: Strange. In other news, the White Sox have punched their ticket to the playoffs for 2026, joining the Red Sox, Yankees, and Rays. Guardians on the verge, and then whoever wins the West, which after the conversation of the day, no, I don't think they're going to have a winning record because in order to have a winning record and win that division, they'd have to go 4-0 down the stretch, and I don't have any faith that either one of those teams is doing that.
1: Neither do I.
0: Anyway, coming up next, Kevin Crockett of the In-Flight Eagles podcast. 100.7 WLEV talked with us about an hour and a half ago. Hear what he had to say about the Birds and their matchup with the Bears coming up next.
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3: I'm Dan Patrick, and this is Above the Noise. The Falcons are a mess, but take a closer look at tonight's opponent, the Packers. They might not be that far behind. Yeah, they are 1-1, lead the NFL in penalties, though, struggled mightily in pass protection, and could be without 6 of their 10 highest-paid players. That's quite a list of problems for a team with Super Bowl aspirations. It's difficult to blame Green Bay for injuries. Nobody plans on losing that much talent early in the season. The Packers don't have much room for error. The NFC North, too competitive to spend September waiting for everybody to get healthy. Every game matters. Atlanta comes into tonight desperate to turn its season around. Green Bay should feel a similar sense of urgency. The Falcons might be getting most of the negative attention right now, but the Packers have problems on their own, and another loss tonight would make them considerably harder to ignore. I'm Dan Patrick, and this is Above the Noise. 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
7: A short time ago, the Chicago Cubs and Chicago White Sox clinched playoff spots within minutes of one another. White Sox won at Kansas City 9-1. The Cubs edged the Marlins 2-1. Pete Crow Armstrong stole second base in the first inning to become the 7th player in Major League history to join the 40-40 club. Paul Skeens recorded his 200th strikeout of the campaign in the Pirates' 2-1 win over the Cardinals. Right now, the Texas Rangers lead the New York Mets 3-1 in the bottom of the 8th inning. NFL Seattle Seahawks quarterback Sam Darnold told reporters today he is striving to play Sunday at Washington. Darnold did not play in last Sunday's win at Arizona after injuring his glute on opening night against New England. Eagles running back Saquon Barkley returned to practice today after suffering a pinched nerve in his shoulder in Sunday's win at Tennessee. I'm Isaac Lohenkron.
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10: In Bethlehem, 22 westbound jam between Chandlersville Road and Fullerton Avenue in Whitehall. 78 westbound slow between 33 and 412. That is in the Hellertown area. Slow on 22 eastbound between Cedar Crest Boulevard and Fullerton Avenue. 33 northbound starting to slow down between the William Penn Highway and Hecktown Road. In the Poconos, 611 stop and go between Bartonsville and Tannersville. Route 80 is looking good. And that's traffic.
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12: 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With you until 7 o'clock, 7:30 this evening is the airtime for Packers and Falcons from Westwood One, kicking off week three of the National Football League. Already tonight, we talk with Alan Goldshire, Chicago Sports Stuff Substack, who joined us to go behind enemy lines. And even he likes the Eagles in a close one. Coming up on Monday night now, next game for the Birds, Monday Night Football for the Bears and the Philadelphia Eagles. And earlier in the day, to get the Eagles side of things, got up with our main man from 100.7 WLEV and the In-Flight Eagles podcast, Kevin Crockett. Crockett, another week into the season, another victory by the slimmest of margins. How are we feeling this week?
0: I felt better. I'll say that. I've definitely felt better after a game. But again, this early in the season, I'm very much in the take them how you can get them kind of category. So not pretty. A nice ending. But definitely would have liked a nice runaway kind of game. It just wasn't that kind of day on Sunday.
12: I asked you last week to describe how you felt about the week one win in one word. I think you said acceptable. Is that a fair word for week two or no?
0: Yeah, I'll stick with acceptable for week two again, just because there's a lot of variables that I think are kind of to be determined. The offensive line, I think you got a pass in week one after Landon Dickerson went out. I think you get a pass in week two because of Drew Kendall and Cam Jurgens. You basically have two guys in new positions on that offensive line. I don't know that I'll feel that way if it doesn't go so great in Chicago on Monday night. So acceptable again. Yes, you beat a team that you should beat, albeit not in the way maybe you wanted to. There's just a lot of weird things that have happened with this team early on in the season. Hopefully they can kind of settle in and define themselves a little more to me, to the expectations of what I think we all may anticipate who they are. But until then, we'll take the wins how we can get them and worry about it as the calendar keeps pushing along.
5: Look at this offense here for you, Crockett. I mean, Hurts has looked, outside of a couple of bad throws on Sunday against the Titans, 2 weeks into the new system under Sean Manning, he's looked really good. Your thoughts on what you've seen out of Hurts here thus far?
0: I think he's played great. I mean, you go back to the Washington game, not only with his arm, but with his legs. He's putting balls in buckets. You know, I think you go back to the two interceptions that he had against Tennessee. I'll have him wear a little bit of that first one. Not the best mix in that trip formation that they came out there to give your quarterback the best opportunity to pass. Not a great throw. It goes on a lot of people's shoulders on that one, no doubt about it. Not a great throw. Could have gotten more from his receivers on that play. The second interception is hit as he throws. If not, Smitty's banging his head on the pylon there in the corner. But Jalen's just looked great. And that was, you know, anytime it's a guy who goes into offense, in the new offense, in the new offense, in the new offense, and he's just done so well. It gives you a lot of reasons to be optimistic, because I think you would have told a lot of people to start the season, you're 2-0, you don't know a lot of the variables about why. You're probably saying, oh, the offensive line, the new zone running scheme, they've been able to get Saquon going, and the Eagles are being efficient, not turning the ball over to it. It's actually kind of been the opposite of that. They haven't been able to run the football. It's been on Jalen to make some big plays at key moments. It's Smitty making toe taps, and Dontavian Wicks has been a delight to watch at wide receiver too. So things have come together on the offensive side of the ball. Defensively, you'd love to see some turnovers and sacks and things of that nature, and hopefully that starts to come along a little bit as the weeks progress. But Jalen has been as good as it gets putting the ball where it needs to be so far this season.
12: If you're looking at the game, though, I still look at the stats of the game, and I still feel like if Hurts doesn't end that long drive with a pick that gets run down to the 10-yard line, setting up a weak Titans offense for a 10-yard touchdown drive in the game, like, this could have been like a 30-13 game. Like, it ended up coming down to the end, I feel like, because of that drive.
0: Yeah, I mean, but that's, you know, the other teams playing football too. And whether you think they're good or they're not, there's plenty of weeks where you look at a scoreboard and you say, wow, I didn't expect that team to show up and win that game. And so you have to make the plays. Amani Hooker makes that play. That was a veteran savvy play. Dallas Goedert doesn't clear through the middle of the field maybe as well as he could have. Smitty doesn't come out of his break maybe as well as he could have. And Amani Hooker sat there and read Jalen's eyes and stepped right in front of that throw. You give credit to a guy like Mekhi Lemon. You love to see that stuff. The rookie get down there and make the tackle on the play. So there's definitely stuff to take away from that. Yes, to your point, it should have been. I mean, the Eagles dominated the first half. They had the ball the whole first half. Could have put that game away. They didn't, but good teams find a way to do it. Tennessee, you know, played a good game on Sunday, you could argue that they're just not a good team. They're not there yet. On the flip side, I think a lot of people look at the Eagles and say they are a good team. They have the pieces. Are they going to be able to put it together on both sides? Before it, we're again, I'll come back to acceptable in September. October's just around the corner, and you got a big NFC Monday Night Football game against a team who might be playing with their third-string quarterback. I don't know how acceptable a loss in that game would feel if it looks the way it has the first 2 weeks.
5: You mentioned the run game earlier. I want to ask you your level of concern. I know it's only 2 weeks. You know, how much more time do you want to give this thing to settle in and under a new system before you really start to slam the panic button on the inefficiencies in the run game for the Eagles?
0: I think one of the hard things that's difficult to get people to understand is I'm a big advocate. Listen, you heard everybody talking about in the Kevin Mitchell offense, there's no motion. There's no guys moving around. Motion is excellent for the skill players and the quarterback. It's excellent. Let's dictate coverage. Let's figure out what they're doing. It gives us some insight. Here we go. It's not so easy for an offensive lineman, a center, and a quarterback, especially in a new offense. So that's why I'm kind of giving this offensive line a little bit of grace, because you make those adjustments and you see that guys are switching. You can dictate man or you can dictate zone, but does that shift the Mike linebacker for the defense? Okay, so now if we're in a situation where we're running and learning this new offense, we're trying to figure it all out. Our usual center's playing left guard. Our center in this game is playing his first game at center. All of those parts are an equation to me, because at the snap of the ball, the defense can show you something different. And especially if you're already not comfortable altogether on the offensive line in how that shifts your perception of a Mike linebacker and what that does, it can be problematic. And I think that showed itself throughout the game, even when there isn't motion. I think there's just a little bit of a confidence and not so sure where you're supposed to be. I'm talking about Cam Jurgens in particular in this situation. I'm going to give the guy some grace. He's had a lot to deal with in the first 2 weeks of this season, so give him some time to adapt and get comfortable and set. But I do think that is a part of the equation. However, you got to straighten it out fast. There's been too many times where, even that last drive, you know, we come back to how great Jalen's played. He's made some throws with big dudes in his face, getting in the way, making plays. We talked about how one caused an interception on that open ball to Smitty. Jalen has made a ton of plays. Can they get him some protection up front? And when it comes to the run game, yeah, there's something that doesn't feel in sync. It doesn't necessarily feel to me like, oh, there's a lot of people saying like, oh, this guy can't play, that guy can't play. I'm giving them a little bit of the benefit of the doubt of saying, there's a lot of moving parts early in the season right now in a brand new offense. We've seen it be done before. Before we go casting one guy to the sideline because of how we think his play is going, let's give him a chance to settle in. Then you lose Saquon in the first play of the game. So that's, I love Tank Bigsby. I love what Will Shipley does. They're not Saquon Barkley. So you lose him the first play of the game. You don't really know what you have in him there. It's something that we need to see. It is undoubtedly the key to this regular season for me. If they can play as they have in the passing game and all of a sudden establish a run game, this team to me is one of the favorites to win the NFC. If they keep getting themselves in second and long, not picking up big yards on first down, that's the key to me on Monday night. They are a terrible first down team right now. They have to get better at that, or it's going to shoot them in the foot at some point.
12: Talking with Kevin Crockett from the In-Flight Eagles podcast at 100.7 WLEV. Little side note here, question, just out of curiosity. Do you feel bad for New York Giants fans at this point at all with what they're going through? Because, I mean, they felt so good about beating Dallas in week one, and their season comes crashing down just 8 days later.
0: I'll say this. If the final standings just happen to be that they don't have a good season, you have a ha-ha, you laugh. You hate to see it like this, though. Like, You especially in the NFC East, the rivalries are so strong. All the iconic players that come to mind. You don't want to see, like, you want to get everybody's best punch. That's where the trash talk comes in. You want to get the best of their best. And yeah, it was tough to watch on Monday night. And it wasn't even just Jackson Dart. You have Brian Burns. You have Malik Nabor. Like, the Giants have just been going through it. I don't think it's great for football when the Giants are an irrelevant team. I don't think it's great for football when a kid comes out opening week and shines against a division rival in the Cowboys, and then the next week is out before you can even blink your eyes. So, yes, I feel for Giants fans. To answer your question, I would love for them to be 3-14. Be 3-14 just because you're a bad football team and not because of the injuries. So Yeah, I think it stinks for football that the guy's out. I wish him well. They've got a great coach there. He's going to get those guys playing every week. But yeah, tough one certainly for the Giants.
5: Well, keeping things in the injury front, unfortunately, Eagles did lose Dallas Goedert last week down in Tennessee, but that that brought an opportunity for a fan favorite to make his way back to the squad. Just some brief thoughts on Zach Ertz getting signed to the practice squad and potentially going to be making some appearances here for the Eagles in the coming weeks.
0: I mean, I felt like this was the conversation kind of through the offseason, and, you know, especially they spent that second-round pick on Eli Stowers, and he's just, give him time, he just doesn't look ready right now. And so this made a lot of sense. Talking about a guy who's 11 catches away from setting the franchise record for most catches. I think when he left Philadelphia, his heart was still here very much. He shed a lot of tears. That was a big transitional period for that team that had a lot of the guys from that Super Bowl, first Super Bowl winning team, including Doug Peterson. A lot of those guys ultimately got to that point where you saw one guy go after another, and Zach unfortunately was a part of that equation. But great to see him come back, veteran leadership, how much he plays on Monday night. He's a guy who's been in the league for a long time. The Stanford kid, so he's got to be smart, right? So we'll see how quickly he can get adapted to the offense and get settled in. If you tell me you're tight end two when Dallas Goedert is healthy, is Zach Ertz, I think that's great. Losing Dallas Goedert was tough. We saw it in the game. I mean, that's a real security blanket for the Eagles. Not only that, but just because the depth's not great there, they don't have a lot of good – Munt is a very good blocking tight end, but I think his most receptions in a season was like 13 or something like that in his NFL career. So it's a position that they need some help in. Why not go get a guy who's done it for a long time? I don't know that he's a Hall of Famer, but he's a Hall of Very Good tight end, is Zach Ertz, and it's good to get him back in the building.
12: Let's talk about the matchup coming up on Monday Night Football with the Bears. Certainly one thing that concerning you should be the quarterback. With all the what they're going through there, what does concern you about the Bears?
0: The run game. I mean, they came in and ran all over the Eagles last year at the link. So yep. Whether you think – now, listen, it's different when Caleb Williams is back there and you're kind of – you have to – Caleb Williams and Case Keenum are different quarterbacks. So you'll be able to send another guy in the box. You'll be able to really try to impact the run game a little bit more that way. There's a difference in that Case Keenum just doesn't have the ability to get – out of the pocket and be as elusive as Caleb Williams. But nonetheless, they lined up last year, and it was a lot of big boy football that pushed the Eagles back in a game that Chicago really dominated at the link. So you're going to have to stop Manunga. You're going to have to stop DeAndre Swift. They could be, if Swift doesn't fumble that ball inside the five against Minnesota last week, they're possibly a 2-0 football team with whoever is playing quarterback at this point. So they've got a great defense. They haven't given up a lot of points this season. So I picture a real slugfest kind of a game for anybody who thinks just because it's Case Keenum or if Bajan ends up playing, I'm going to go ahead and say it's probably a safe bet. We can officially say that Caleb Williams won't be a part of that equation. But, you know, I expect this to be a game kind of similar to what we've seen the last 2 weeks so far, a close game, an uncomfortable game. Who can make the plays at the end? Hopefully this is a week where we see the Eagles offensively and defensively just take a step forward, whether that's generating turnovers, whether that's establishing a run game on offense, whatever that might be. This would be a great game to do it because I think this game is going to matter big time at the end of the season when seedings are taking place. And if it's a healthy Chicago and a healthy Philadelphia team in an NFC championship game, I'd much rather have that game at the link than I would at Soldier Field. So a big game, doesn't matter who's playing quarterback, that the Eagles should take care of and win.
5: So I think your thoughts on the Eagles side of things there. I want to ask you about the Bears defense there, Crockett, because it's been two very different showings for them thus far. They allowed a lot of yards and a lot of points to the Panthers, and then the elements last week at home against the Vikings. It was more of that slugfest kind of game that you were talking about you could foresee coming here this week. Is there anything on that Bears defensive unit that could scare you a little bit coming into this game, despite them not having a healthy Caleb Williams and potentially having to use a third-string quarterback on offense?
0: Well, I think you go to that second half of the Carolina game. I mean, they've basically gone six quarters. I get the weather was an impact against Minnesota last week, but they've basically gone six quarters of playing really, really good football. And again, if this is a game where the Eagles have to play catch-up and you can let this defense know that there's a one-dimensional situation in front of them, I think that's tough to beat. So if the Bears are doing what they did on offense last season and they're running the football really efficiently and they're chewing up the clock, and they're sitting there with a 7 or a 10 point lead and the Eagles have to go and get it late, I think this is a defense that can be disruptive. I think this is a defense that can generate turnovers. It is a concern because I think that if there was something that there was really hang a hat on, and right now I would say you can hang a hat on Jalen Hurts and Devontae Smith and what they've been able to do. But that was against two not very good teams. I think Chicago was a level up, and I think that you have to be able to be efficient on both sides of the ball to win this game. The Montez Sweats, those guys are going to be there in Jalen Hurts' face. Can you protect the football on offense? When Menungai or DeAndre, I said it already, DeAndre Swift put a ball on the carpet last week against Minnesota. Can you make those plays count? I think that's the difference in this game. I don't think you lose the turnover battle 2-0 like you did to Tennessee in Chicago and win that game against Chicago. So I think that defense is very capable of being present in this game. Can the Eagles get themselves established and maybe make Chicago one-dimensional and make things easier on their defense and ultimately put the game away?
12: All right, Crockett, prediction time. How's this one playing out Monday?
0: I just see a slugfest. I want it to be a light bulb changing kind of Monday night football game, but I really feel like this game is going to be in the trenches kind of game. I could see it being a low scoring kind of game. I like the Eagles, honestly, just because it's Jalen Hurts against insert name here, and I don't know who that's going to be for Chicago. And I think the defense can finally generate some turnovers if that's the case. If you can stop the Chicago ground game and make them throw the football when they have to. I'll say the Eagles 20-10. I just see like a clumsy, mucky kind of game, but I think the Eagles are able to put it together and find a way to win in Chicago.
12: And lastly, what's coming up on 100.7 WLEV?
0: We've got our little pink dress party just around the corner. We're less than a month away. I think we're more than halfway sold out for the event at the Wilbur. It's a beautiful event celebrating breast cancer survivors and their families and loved ones. So we would love for you to be there and join us. You can get details and information and tickets at WLEVradio.com.
12: Awesome. Kevin Crockett, In-Flight Eagles podcast, which you can get at LVFoxSports.com or however you get your podcast, and also in the mornings on 100.7 WLEV. Crockett, thanks for making time for us. Have a great week. Enjoy the game on Monday, and we'll talk with you again next Thursday.
0: Boys, I appreciate you. Happy football. Go Birds.
12: That is Kevin Crockett again. Eagles and Bears Monday Night Football. We will not have that one because it is an Eagles game in primetime, so it will be on our sister station, Cat Country 96 and 107.1 in the Poconos. We do have Packers-Falcons tonight, Lehigh Saturday, join Georgia-Oklahoma Saturday, and then an NFL tripleheader Sunday that includes the Giants and the Titans. 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Speaking of football, who's got the most pressure on them this weekend? I think it's a pretty easy answer. I'm just going to leave it at that. I'll give you that coming up next. We continue on here on a Thursday night on the Happy Hour on Fox Sports Radio.
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10: 22 eastbound jam between Cedar Crest and Fullerton Avenue. It's also jammed westbound between Chandersville Road and Mock Chunk Road in Hellertown. Road construction on 78's got things stop and go between 33 and 412. In Bethlehem, 22 eastbound slow between Shanesville Road and 512. 33, stop and go traffic. William Penn Highway, all the way up past 248. In the Poconos, stop and go on 611 between Tannersville and Bartonsville. Route 80's moving along fine. That's traffic.
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14: Kevin Kugler here from Thursday Night Football on Westwood One. 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
12: Good afternoon in high school football. Tonight, Notre Dame Green Pond will host Catasauqua. Jim Thorpe battles Wilson, and Whitehall matches up with Liberty. All games kick off at 7 o'clock. In Major League Baseball today, games that have gone final, the Texas Rangers down the New York Mets 3-1 in stave off a sweep by New York. While the Cubs have clinched a playoff spot, beating the Marlins 2-1, White Sox also heading to the postseason. They defeated the Kansas City Royals 9-1. Still to come tonight, the Philadelphia Phillies wrap up a home series against the Brewers at 6:05. Shane Drohan starts in Milwaukee while Andrew Painter takes the mound for Philadelphia. In the National Football League, Baltimore Ravens wide receiver Zay Flowers did not participate in practice for a second straight day. That leaves him trending in the wrong direction to be available for Sunday's matchup against the Cowboys. Running back Nick Chubb signing a one-day contract to retire as a member of the Cleveland Browns, while Eagles running back Saquon Barkley practiced today as he is dealing with a pinched nerve in his shoulder. I'm Jack Heim.
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12: Tom Fallon and Jack Heim with you tonight here on The Happy Hour on Fox Sports Radio. So to come in about 1 hour, we're going to go into the Coach's Corner tonight. talking with the head coach of the Allen Canaries football team, Joel Rupp. The Coach's Corner is brought to you by Jim Regal and the team at Regal Insurance on William Penn Highway in Easton, serving Easton and the Lehigh Valley for over 90 years. So here's the question. Who has the most pressure on them this weekend in football? Okay. I have a pick here. I don't think it's debatable. And by the way, it's a person, not a team, and it's in college football.
1: Okay. Interesting.
12: It's Arch Manning.
1: All right. All right.
12: First of all, you are going to play Tennessee in a marquee game on the road, hostile environment. Oh, by the way, your uncle's a legend here, you know, kind of thing. So the whole family's going to be getting attention for this one. And here's what I think people are overlooking. Okay. First off, remember how things looked through three quarters against Ohio State?
1: Remember?
12: Through three quarters, it looked like Ohio State was clearly better than them.
1: Different class.
12: Yeah. Rallied back, won the game, give them credit. But okay. Last year, outside of the bowl game that they played, Texas played five games on the road. Here are the results of those games last year. At Ohio State, lost 14-7. At Florida, lost 29-21. This game probably cost them a spot in the playoff. At Kentucky, they won 16-13 in overtime. At Mississippi State, they won 45-38 in overtime. And then on Saturday, November 15th, at Georgia, they lost 35-10. So to sum up, last year, the five road games they played, lost at Ohio State, lost at Florida, 3-point overtime win at Kentucky, 7-point overtime win after a comeback at Mississippi State, lost by 25 points at Georgia. Not a great road team. And now as we look here in 2026, the first time they go on the road will be Saturday in Knoxville. I'm sorry, when you still have the Red River rivalry looming, Florida, Ole Miss, at Missouri, at LSU, the pressure is there. I think of all anybody, it's on Arch Manning.
1: Yeah, especially when your team has that that number one next to it in the ranking. After you have played decent but not great quarterback play in those three games, again, outside of that fourth quarter against Ohio State where he helped lead the Horns back, it's a big test this week against a team that's hungry in Tennessee. They are also 3-0. They are top 15 in the rankings. They're looking to prove something. It's going to be a ruckus environment at Neyland Stadium. They're looking for a marquee win for Josh Heupel and that crew this year. Big atmosphere on the road. How do they respond? And I think the start of that game is going to kind of indicate everything you need to know early.
12: 610-890-0707. Who's got the most pressure on them this weekend? Could be an individual or a team at different levels. Who do we got on the phone who wants to weigh in?
1: Dan from Coopersburg on the line here.
12: Dan, how are you?
2: Hey, what's up, fellas? How are we doing today?
12: Doing well. What's on your mind?
2: Well, I think the person who has the most pressure is everybody's favorite khaki-wearing coach, Jim Harbaugh. You're 0-2. You've lost a two-bet. Yep. Playing, way Vegas is playing, Denver, you know, they're 1-1. I think if you go 0-3.
12: Yeah, lost you there at the end there, but I'm with you. If yes, you're already 0-2, stands. If you go 0-3, I mean, they're staring at a potential of 0-7, like in the upcoming games here. Thank you for the phone call, Dan. Drop to the Cardinals, drop to the Raiders, at the Bills. This is the next five games. At the Bills, at the Seahawks, home with the Broncos, at the Chiefs, at the Rams.
1: Tough
12: now, granted, at the Rams is a coin flip in terms of the crowd. It's SoFi with two teams who get outdrawn by everybody else, anybody. Anyway, so who knows who the crowd's going to be in favor for in that one. But those are five challenging games. And oh, by the way, coming out of that, home Texans at Ravens. Like, that's the next seven games they play. Are they going to be favored in any of them?
1: Probably not.
12: The team that we watched for the first 2 weeks certainly wouldn't be.
1: No. On the road against a team that has also played fantastic to start the year, especially on offense, and the Chargers defense has been getting gashed for big plays through the air.
12: Yeah.
1: Kirk Cousins had good amount of success last week against them, so let alone what Josh Allen is going to do. A great point, Dan, there. Jim Harbaugh certainly facing a lot of pressure. Him, Mike McDaniel. You could pick a litany of individuals on that Chargers roster that have a great amount of pressure on them as they're going to be playing up in Buffalo this week against 2-0 Bills team that's looking to keep this ball rolling here in the Joe Brady era.
12: If we're talking about the NFL, I don't think Dan's wrong. Like NFL, right. I feel like the most pressure is on no, he specifically said Harbaugh.
1: I think it's more Mike McDaniel than Harbaugh. Because that offense, he was crowned in the offseason to be the offensive coordinator hire of the offseason. A guy who could transform the Chargers offense from good to one of the best in the league. So far, these guys have looked dysfunctional. They've looked not on the same page. Mm-hmm. Nobody looks like they know what they're doing out there. It just seems like these players are overwhelmed by what he's trying to implement. And I don't know if it's going to get any better having to come across the country here this week. And maybe this is an opportunity for the team to grow. Maybe this is the kind of environment they need to get into to get uncomfortable before you get comfortable. And maybe they do stun a lot of people and win this game in Buffalo and can turn their season around. But what we've seen thus far, not in the slightest.
12: Yeah, I tend to agree with that. I think it's more McDaniel than Harbaugh, only because if things continue to go sideways and the offense looks this bad, McDaniel will be the scapegoat.
1: Absolutely.
12: Like because Harbaugh has already had a couple good seasons there.
1: And
12: it'll be looked at as an offensive problem, and they'll point to the offensive coordinator.
1: Yes, and the offense the last 2 years was more than good enough to get them to win double-digit games and get into the playoffs. So he has to be the guy that you look at and say, yep, you were the problem. But that's the NFL-wise. I think for me, to answer this question for you, I love the Arch answer. I think it's definitely one towards the top of the list. There are so many SEC quarterbacks that you could say have boatloads of pressure on them. I'll take the guy on the other side of the Red River rivalry. John Mateer has to save face this week. He has looked absolutely horrific this year for Oklahoma. This is a guy who was coming back as a quarterback who played very well for Oklahoma last year. Of course, them and that defense for the Sooners was a big part why they made the playoffs. But Mateer was more than good enough offensively for that team to win a lot of games and get in. So far this year, through three games, he looks like a shell of the guy who was running that Sooner offense last year. I don't know what the issue with him is, but routine throws seem to be problematic. His accuracy is just putrid.
12: His completion percentage this year is 62.7%. Here's his game logs, all right? Game one against UTEP, he went in a 51-0 victory. He was 11 of 17 for 225, three touchdowns, no picks. Three carries for 7 yards. In the loss at Michigan, 17 of 33, 189 yards passing, one touchdown, one crushing interception that set up Michigan's game-winning like 5-yard touchdown drive, sacked three times, 13 carries for 45 yards. And this past week against New Mexico, 19 of 25 for 238 yards. So highest percentage he's had, 76%, two touchdowns, two picks, sacked once, 10 carries for 17 yards.
1: Terrible.
12: Yeah.
1: I mean, terrible game lines. And for him, I don't even look at it as a way as you've got to go into Georgia and win. Can you go into Georgia and not get laughed off the field? That's my point for John Mateer. And Brent Venables' seat is going to be heating up if this season continues to go the way it's going. And large in part due to, unfortunately, him and that offense, Ben Arbuckle, that offensive coordinator that they brought in, to not do a good enough job to have this team ready to compete in a loaded SEC. I think going even further down the list, I mean, there's two quarterbacks who have immense pressure playing against each other on Saturday night in Death Valley. You could say the same for the coaches. I think a little bit more for the quarterbacks. Marcel Reed certainly had his skeptics last year with Texas A&M. He played well, but there was times, especially that playoff game against Miami, didn't play well in a 10-3 loss at home. Now you're coming off a loss to Kentucky at home, a game that everyone thought Kentucky's spunky. They're improved under Will Stein, but it's not a game you should lose at home. They did lose. The offense didn't look good. And now you have to go on the road against an angry LSU team coming off of a tough loss against Ole Miss. A lot of pressure on Marcel Reed and Mike Elko for Texas A&M. If they lose that game, start 0-2 in SEC play, people are going to start questioning, hey, Elko, great year with A&M last year. Are you the long-term man for this job?
12: Who has the most pressure on them going into this weekend? 610-890-0707 to call or text the program. Tom Fallon, Jack Heim back with you and with you till 7 o'clock tonight here on Fox Sports Radio 94.7 FM and 1230 AM in Easton.
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10: 22 eastbound jam between Cedar Crest and Fullerton Avenue. It's also jammed westbound between Chandersville Road and Mock Chunk Road in Hellertown. Road construction on 78's got things stop and go between 33 and 412. In Bethlehem, 22 eastbound slow between Chandersville Road and 512. 33, stop and go traffic. William Penn Highway, all the way up past 248. In the Poconos, stop and go on 611 between Tannersville and Bartonsville. Route 80's moving along fine. That's traffic.
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12: Tom Fallon, Jack Heim, back with you here on the Happy Hour on Fox Sports Radio. And as we mentioned at the top of the show, you know, some teams clinching playoff spots here in the baseball playoffs this afternoon. And Pete Crow Armstrong joined the 40-40 club. A stat here from Bob Nightingale, baseball beat guy for USA Today, that I think some fans, including Met fans, might not want to hear. Just warning you now.
16: Okay.
12: But so Pete Crow Armstrong in the 40-40 club. Javi Baez was traded from the Cubs to the Mets for Pete Crow Armstrong. Since July of 2021, Baez, in 5.5 years since the trade, has played 590 games, and he has 56 home runs and 40 stolen bases. Pete Crow Armstrong this year, 40-40, just this year.
16: Yeah.
12: Just throwing that out there.
16: Not great.
12: There's a stat of the day.
16: Yeah. That's so bad. Fortunately, most of that hasn't come with the Mets for Baez.
12: No, correct. God, yes.
16: God, the trade just, it ages like milk by the day. By the day. I mean, yeah. Thankfully, as Mets fans, we have guys like Carson Benj and AJ Ewing out there patrolling the outfield now alongside Juan Soto to make the outfield look very optimistic going into the future. So it makes losing PCA to the Cubs hurt less. Still hurts, yeah. But with having two bright young talents out in the outfield on a daily basis for New York, it certainly makes it a little more stomachable there to see PCA playing so well in Wrigley. But again, love seeing that for PCA. Yeah. He's an immense talent. He's a great player for the game, and glad that he's doing as well as he's doing in his career. Just unfortunate it's not out in Queens, Citi Field, but circumstances are what they are.
12: Interestingly, today the Cubs and White Sox clinched playoff berths 2 minutes apart.
16: I'm going to look this up.
12: The White Sox got a victory, got the last out, and literally 2 minutes later, the Cubs got the last out of their game and also punched their ticket. It's only the fourth time ever the Cubs and White Sox have both made the playoffs in the same year. Now, one of those was 2020, the COVID year.
16: The expanded playoffs.
12: You're right. 2008 and 1906.
16: Where they both played in the World Series.
12: Yeah.
16: So how about that?
12: I didn't even realize they had played in the World Series back then. But yeah. That's it. But the Cubs and White Sox both punching their ticket within 2 minutes of each other this afternoon, leaving just two spots open on both sides.
16: Well, you know what that means, Tom.
12: What's that?
16: Well, one of the White Sox, Phillies, or Dodgers are going to win the World Series, surely.
12: Was that who won the other years?
16: Yes. Yeah.
12: There you go. One way to look at it. Yeah, we're down to the Guardians are on the verge, and then whoever comes out of that train wreck that is the American League West. The good news is the Mariners, who entered the day 10 games under 500, who were still mathematically alive, are now out.
16: Yes. Oh, rejoice, rejoice.
12: So the worst record that still has a chance is the Astros, who are 78-80.
16: Yes, and still to play tonight.
12: Rangers at least got a win today to get to one game under 500. So if they were to, who do they play this weekend? I want to see that real quick. Oh, they're at the Twins. If they manage to sweep the Twins in Minnesota this weekend, then the AL West champion finishes the year with a winning record.
16: Yeah, I don't know if that's going to happen.
12: Yeah.
16: It's just so bad. It's so bad to have a team that's going to potentially win a division in Major League Baseball, have a sub 500 record. It's just, it's pitiful. Mm-hmm. It's so bad that not one of the teams in that division. And meanwhile, the A's and Angels have the two worst records in the American League. I know you only play division opponents 13 times nowadays. You're still playing 26 games against the two worst teams in your league, and you still couldn't beef up your record enough to get it over 500.
12: By the way, I'm just going to say this now. There's a growing sentiment that Major League Baseball, once you get past whatever this CBA is going to be, will expand with two more teams to get to 32, and will most likely not only go to four divisions of four, but people are expecting them to completely reorganize everything geographically so that like one league is everybody east of the Mississippi and the other league is everybody west of the Mississippi, doing more of a NBA-NHL split than the current like NFL side where it's like AFC-NFC, like American League, National League. If you do that, expect there to be plenty of times where teams where the teams that win a division have a losing record.
16: Yes.
12: That's what happens when you have smaller divisions but more teams.
16: And there's just so much of a conversation to have on that front. I mean, do we need two expansion teams?
12: No.
16: No. There's not enough talent now for teams. I mean, you look how many teams that just aren't very good. Like the entirety of the AL this year that's not in the playoffs, and even some teams that are in the playoffs shouldn't be playoff teams. Their rosters are not talented. They're just playing in circumstances where they're marginally better or equal to other teams in their division, like the AL West, even like the AL, even the AL Central. They're going to get two teams in, but they're 5-6 games over 500. I mean, that's no great shakes. So just from a talent-based perspective alone, I don't think we have enough quantity of players to expand the league, and especially when the MLB wants to slash the draft.
12: Yeah.
16: One of their proposals was to slash the draft by 8 rounds from 20 down to 12. How is that going to make it possible for enough talent to be on the table to expand to two more teams that have full MLB rosters, multiple levels of minor league affiliates? It's just, I don't see that as being a very fruitful outcome going forward for Major League Baseball. But I could be wrong. It's just my take.
12: So anyhow, here's one. There's like, for example, a proposed postseason alignment. I'm trying to see here. Oh, here's perfect example. Okay. This is Jim Bowden of the Athletic giving an example of what the divisions could be. All right. Imagine if you had a division where this year it is the Rockies, A's, Mariners, and Giants.
16: Oh my goodness. The Mariners would go to the playoffs.
12: 10 games under 500. Right. You'd be a division champion.
16: Think about the records in those divisions. So what? Mariners, right. Rockies, A's, and Giants. You have teams that are 57-101, 65-94, 63-95, and 74-84. That would be the worst division of all time.
12: I mean, Astros, Rangers, Royals, Cardinals is a slightly better version of this year's AL West, but not much.
16: No.
12: Let me see the other one here. I'm trying to see what... Reds, Guardians, Tigers, Blue Jays. No. Here we are. Orioles, Pirates, Nationals, and expansion team.
16: Oh, man. So you have N/A because it's an expansion team.
12: Right.
16: 3 games under in the Orioles. The Pirates are 3 games over, and the Nationals are 9 under. So the Pirates, hey, you'd win a division title.
12: Yeah.
16: Again, that's all indicative of what the expansion team is.
12: And your Mets would be in last place in the division that had the Yankees, Red Sox, and Phillies.
16: Oh, yeah, we would just be way further in last place than we are now.
12: But imagine that. Because that's my point. Like, if you do this, if you go the route of adding two more teams and splitting up to four divisions of four, this is the kind of thing that's going to happen from time to time. You're going to have a division that's just entirely god-awful.
16: And you could also have a division that's entirely stacked with four teams that could be all very good. You could have that possibility too.
12: I mean,
16: because you're still playing
12: this
16: one. Play.
12: This isn't completely like that, but Diamondbacks, Dodgers, Padres, Angels. The Angels bring up the rear. I mentioned Red Sox, Mets, Yankees, Phillies, Braves, Rays, Marlins, expansion team. Like
16: all three of those teams were capable this year. All three are all the Rays and Braves are both division winners and the Marlins are about a 500 team. So that's a quality division. Again, obviously.
12: People that run baseball have never heard of if it ain't broke, don't fix it.
16: Yeah. I mean, we don't need to restructure the leagues, guys. The American League and National League system is great as it is.
12: I liked it a lot more when it was played under different rules because it gave you that option. Like you had the option of, well, I like the designated hitter. I watch the American League. Well, I prefer it the other way. That's real baseball. I like the National League. So you had different ways of doing things. And then the schedules were built that way, and those were the teams that you saw. And that's why it was good to have an NL.

0: A's and Rockies.
1: Yes. There's no marquee rival for any of those teams in that division at all.
0: Right. Now, I'm not saying that's what Major League Baseball's plan would be, but no. These are the kind of things you're going to be looking at.
1: Yes. The Dodgers and Giants go back way, way back. I mean, these teams have been rivals for forever. You have to go back to when those teams were in New York being rivals. So you can't make a pathway where they're not in the same division. Again, that's above our pay grade. We're here to just talk about it. And there's people in pretty high paying positions to try to make these decisions for the future of Major League Baseball.
0: Anyway, I am looking forward to the baseball playoffs as we come down the home stretch with just through Sunday left in the 2026 regular season. 2 hours in, 1 hour to go. Some of the college football news. I'm going to touch on that coming up a little bit. And we've also got the Coach's Corner on the way at 6:25. Joel Rupp, the head coach of the Allen Canaries, is going to join the program for the Coach's Corner segment tonight. That and the highlight of the night before we wrap things up tonight. With no play-by-play tomorrow, it is the first full show of the Pentelideta High School Football Roundup presented by Lincoln Tech tomorrow, 9 to 11, with Jack Heim and Connor Mills giving you all the scores from high school football for our Lehigh Valley area teams, as incredibly this weekend is the midway point of the regular season of high school football in Pennsylvania.
1: Goes fast.
0: Does. Be five down, five to go. But Joel Rupp from Allen joins us in about 30 minutes. More on the way here on a Thursday night happy hour. 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
10: The Chicago Cubs and Chicago White Sox clinched playoff spots today within 2 minutes of each other. At 3:45 Central, the White Sox won at Kansas City 9-1. 3:47 Central, the Cubs beat the Marlins 2-1. Back in the first inning, Pete Crow Armstrong stole second base to become the seventh player in Major League history to join the 40-40 club. The Texas Rangers defeated the New York Mets 3-1 to take the lead in the AL West by half a game over the Houston Astros. Paul Skeens recorded his 200th strikeout of the campaign in the Pittsburgh Pirates 2-1 victory over the St. Louis Cardinals. NFL Seattle Seahawks quarterback Sam Darnold told reporters today he is striving to play Sunday at Washington. He did not play in last Sunday's win at Arizona after injuring his glute on opening night against New England. I'm Isaac Lohenkron.
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11: 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With you till 7 o'clock as we have the Packers and Falcons taking the air tonight at 7:30 from Westwood One. Coming up in about 20 minutes, we're going to be joined by Joel Rupp from the Allen Canaries. Their head football coach is going to join us in the coach's corner. His team is 3-1 on the season and getting ready to take on the Golden Hawks of Bethlehem Catholic at BASD on Saturday. Before, this is their upcoming schedule at Becca. At Parkland, home with Central, at Whitehall, home Emmaus, and then Deriff at J. Reddy Crum to close it out.
12: Tough schedule, but they're not, but also, caveat to that, a lot of opportunities to try to prove themselves here, too.
11: Yes, and their offense has been doing very well so far this year, putting up 39, 31, 20 in a close loss, and then 47. So,
12: playing well.
11: We'll talk with Coach Rupp coming up, as I said, in about 20 minutes. I saw this earlier today from the World College Football World. Heather Dinnick, with the tweet that I saw, senior writer for ESPN, but the College Football Playoff Selection Committee will incorporate another data point in late November that helps determine the strength of each conference based on the strength, based on the schedule strength of each team in its league. It will help separate teams in the same league with similar records based on the strength of their conference opponents. She actually lists here, example, Penn State doesn't play Oregon, Ohio State, or Indiana. Says it will also help separate teams with comparable records in different conferences based on how tough their league opponents were. By the way, I'd like to point this out. What if USC beats all three of them?
12: Then that changes the calculus.
11: Like, what if USC beats those three but loses to Penn State? You know what I mean? Like, then are we still saying, yeah, but Penn State didn't play Ohio State, Oregon, or Indiana? Okay, that's like saying they didn't play teams 3 through 5. Like,
12: it's true.
11: But they might have beaten number one. Like, based off of last year and the start of the season, it was like, oh, yeah, Penn State's getting a break by not playing those three teams. But that's based on what we thought going into the season. Look at Oregon.
12: Vulnerable.
11: I mean, already barely beat Boise State, then got beat by Oklahoma State.
12: And then they took their anger out on Portland State.
11: Portland State. Yeah, but what if they lose a bunch of games coming up here? Then are we saying, well, Penn State, you have to take in mind they didn't play Oregon. Oh, so? Like, you know, last year people would have said, oh, beating Penn State would have been a big win. And then later in the season, people were blowing that win off for Indiana. So, oh, they barely beat Penn State. Like because Penn State had such a rough year and fired their coach. It's like, well, I mean, well, which is it?
12: It's the greatest trend of college football that continues annually for fans and media types alike, because you'll have to retroactively look through the lens of you carry preseason expectations with the team all the way until it doesn't go the way you think it's going to go. And then just everything goes out the window and it's just right. Like, oh, well, they're not who I thought they were and they stink. So what does it matter what I think of them? And they're garbage. Winning over them doesn't mean anything. So we'll see. Time will tell how this unfolds. I think that would be a headache for the committee if USC does go on to beat all three of those teams and Penn State ends up beating them. I'm sure they don't want to have to think about that and deal with the ramifications of that. And they're hoping it doesn't shake out that way.
11: And there have been comments as well saying this is an, quote, inside baseball type stat that won't trump quality wins, schedule strength, and record strength and what the committee sees on film. But it will put a number to an answer to answer the question, how tough is the daily grind in each league? It's not even equal within them. And that's something I agree with. Because
12: yes, correct.
11: There are teams in both conferences. You can point to the Big Ten as well. I will use Texas of 2 years ago, who was like missing the playoff. Or no, they were in the playoff 2 years ago. But I was looking being like, Look at all the SEC teams that they beat. Yeah, look at the ones that beat them. Georgia, for example, I think twice, but like,
12: yes.
11: And then look at the teams that they beat. Like, they didn't beat any of the good SEC. None of the SEC teams that are ranked and in the playoff or flirting with the playoff are on their list of teams that they beat.
12: And A&M did it last year.
11: Right. It was like, okay, well, yes, I recognize that's a really good conference. Not every schedule in the conference is a grind within the conference.
12: Correct. There's going to be always, with how big these leagues are, there's always going to be one or two teams that are going to be good every year that are going to get to avoid the hard teams, like the top teams. Now they're not going to play some, not that their overall schedule is full of bad teams in the league, they're still going to play some decent SEC teams or decent Big Ten teams, but they're not going to have to face the entirety of the top list, like what USC has to go through this year in the Big Ten.
11: There is a possibility, I will say this flat out, with Penn State's schedule coming up here, looking at the Big Ten teams and looking at what with the upcoming schedule for some of these teams, there's a possibility that at the end of the regular season of college football, we're going to look at the top 25 and say Penn State didn't play anybody in this top 25.
12: Yeah, you could say that.
11: Just what if USC gets beat by Oregon? Whether they get beat by Penn State or they don't, they're still playing Ohio State and Indiana. They might be a four-loss
12: team. Three or four-loss.
11: Washington's got a brutal back end of the schedule. And we already saw, like, Michigan is already being held against them. What happened? What happens if they get beat by a bunch of these? They're playing Oregon. They're playing Ohio State. They're playing at Indiana. I think they're playing Iowa this week. Like, what if they end up with four losses and the Western Michigan fiasco? Like, Penn State might not beat even any of these teams, and they still might end up on the outside. And we're looking to go like, who did Penn State play this year? They played a Big Ten schedule, but the schedule they played ended up being a bunch of teams that didn't even end up in the top 25.
12: Yes, or even maybe within the top half of the Big Ten standings, depending on how things shake out. Now, they probably will. Teams like Washington, Michigan, USC, they're better than the likes of some of those teams at the bottom. You think of Rutgers, Purdue, Maryland. Like, they're going to be better than those teams when the season comes to an end. You can maybe even throw Wisconsin in there, but you know, that's a valid point. Those teams have pathways to end up with records that don't look pretty on paper, and they change what you think of that schedule, what we were thinking coming into the year, which is where Penn State's going to face three pretty good opponents in USC, Michigan, and Washington, and their records at the end of the year could implicate that. They ended up playing nobody of particular quality. Meanwhile, those teams are still good, just not what they were expected to be coming into the season.
11: And this is what happens when you have conferences with 18 teams in them.
12: Yes.
11: Like, you're going to, it's, you can have good teams that you put together a schedule that ahead of time on paper looks pretty challenging. And then at the end of the season, you go, oh, no, maybe it's not. Like, just the way that, because those teams ended up being like everybody in the back half of this conference, of your nine conference games, it means everybody on the backside, and you didn't end up playing anybody that was on the front side. But yes, there's no way around that. And yet another reason why I hate how big conferences have gotten at the highest levels of college athletics.
12: And only if they keep expanding further, you're going to have to implement some divisional type system, I think, at some point, or some way to break these teams up where it brings good competitive balance, makes geographical sense, and things of that nature. Now, that's on the caveat that these leagues continue to expand. If they stay at 18 for forever, I guess you're going to kind of just have to roll with what you got now. Maybe is there a system where, because the problem with the old Big Ten East and West was that the East was so much stronger than the West.
11: Oh, my God.
12: And
11: yeah,
12: you'd get a lopsided Big Ten championship game every year because one of the clump of Ohio State, Michigan, Penn State, or even Michigan State in some years, were just so much stronger than the teams that were coming out of the West. Like, Wisconsin and Iowa just get steamrolled in that game every year. So you can't really bring that back as its current state because you kind of still have some of the same problems. Some of those old Big Ten West teams still aren't very good.
11: Right.
12: So there has to be, you have to think of maybe, I don't know, again, and I'm not paid enough to make these kinds of decisions, but it feels like there has to be some way to balance out these schedules so we don't get so lopsided every year.
11: Yeah, because even though they try to say, well, then we're going to, because the schedules aren't even, we'll have it settled with a conference championship game. They're trying to get rid of the conference championship game because at least with the old conference championship game, you were determining like, okay, well, this team was the best of this division.
12: Yes.
11: You were the best of this division.
12: Play
11: each other to determine who's the best of the entire conference. Now it's just, well, two teams that have the best record in the conference. Okay, all right, but
12: are they the best teams?
11: Who do they all play?
12: Yeah, or did you just get a really good schedule and you were a good team and you ran through it? So it's
11: that's
12: so tough.
11: That's how it ended. How you ended up with two teams from the West who would not even like compete with teams in the Big Ten East in the championship game. They just get their doors blown off because yes, all the good teams were in the East.
12: Yeah, so I don't know. It's another byproduct of the current college football landscape. And
11: you know, the way to do it is to have no more than 10 teams in your conference and just play everybody, and you don't need a championship game.
12: Bingo.
11: Like bingo. If you're tied, who won the game?
12: There you go.
11: You played each other, who won? As long as it wasn't Lafayette, Georgetown, we have a winner.
12: On this topic,
11: yes.
12: Do you think the 2014 playoff's coming?
11: Unfortunately, yes. I don't want it to, but I have a feeling it is coming.
12: I agree with you. It is coming.
11: I actually thought the as much as I hated the idea of the Big Ten and the SEC, for example, getting like four automatic bids apiece, as much as I hated that idea, the way they were going to determine it, I did like, because they were talking about, okay, well, in that conference championship weekend, you're going to have the conference championship game, but then like team three is going to play team six and team four is going to play team five, and you were finally going to kind of force some separation amongst those top level teams, regardless of what their schedules had been, to try to figure out, all right, well, which one of them really deserves to be in?
12: Yes.
11: And who is just a product of the schedule they played? You can kind of earn your way in. Doing it this way, now it's just going back into like the highest ranked, you know, top whatever teams. I mean, all you have to do is look at the poll this year and see that there's not a single team not in the Power Four conferences outside of Notre Dame that's in the top 25 right now.
12: Yes. And, you're going to see some ugly records getting the playoffs with the 24-teamer.
11: Yeah.
12: You're getting some, I'm telling you, 8-4 will be good enough for many teams to get in the playoffs.
11: Especially depending on their name.
12: Yes. Oh, yeah. Name, brand, conference, everything alike. You're going to see a whole lot of SEC and a whole lot of Big Ten find their way into the playoffs.
11: And I come back to this. One of the selling points I've heard from the people that are looking to expand to that is, oh, but if you go to that many teams, you know, you're not getting punished for losses as much. So we're going to see more teams play challenging non-conference games. Are we? Or are they going to go, well, as long as I go like 6-3 in my conference.
12: Then I'm good.
11: I'm in. Why would I risk picking up a fourth loss?
12: Exactly. There's no need to take the extra risk or play the contrary. You could just take an FCS and then two lower division FBS teams. You could go beat up on two teams in the MAC or whatever conference you want to choose to pick on there against two teams that beef you up.
11: Let's take your pick. Whether you're talking about Penn State, whether you're talking about Notre Dame,
12: yeah, it doesn't matter who
11: Alabama,
12: is.
11: USC, if they, in any given year, I don't care who they played in non-conference, if they are 10-2, for example, they are in a 2014 playoff. I don't care if their non-conference was the three worst teams of the Patriot League. Like, I'm serious.
12: No, I know. I know.
11: They could have played the three worst teams in Patriot League football for a non-conference, gone, three games, and then gone 7-2 in conference. And the only two teams that they played ranked were the two teams that beat them. They'd be in the top 25.
12: It's not even a debate. I mean, they would be in. It's a shoo-in.
11: Right.
12: It's a shoo-in to get in. No conversation. You're probably up towards the 9-13 range at that point.
11: Right.
12: Maybe even higher, depending on the given year. So it would just bring... You're extending the season for teams that don't deserve to do anything. You're rewarding above average.
11: All the talk of what this would do and how awesome the playoff would be is missing the point. The biggest thing that's happened with college basketball is they've put so much on the tournament, and everybody loves the tournament, that no one really follows it as much in the regular season. You're now drifting that way with college football. Now, it's still a more unique thing because of the scarcity of games, and you don't play as many games, and it's once a week, and you only have so many home games, so people will still show up. But if you've got a top, if you have a tournament that takes the top 24 teams in the country, why would anyone in like Big 12 country care about Ole Miss, Florida this week? I mean, like, what's in it for them? Like, it's not really effective. You know, I mean, now, even though we've expanded to 12.
12: Those
11: other
12: games
11: are still affecting you because, like, well, we're trying to make sure we're ranked up high enough, or just in case we don't win the conference, are we going to get in? That kind of thing. 24, like, just be in your top two or three. Even if you're the Big 12 or the ACC, be in the top two or three of your conference. You're going to be ranked, and you're going to be in.
12: You're going to have a shot,
11: yeah.
12: At least at the bare minimum a shot.
11: So why would you care who wins that game?
12: Exactly. I 100% agree with you. As someone who loves the regular season in both those sports, in college football and college basketball, I love the early season tournaments in college basketball, and even if it's not a tournament style thing, big marquee games and seeing these brands over the course of the season is what makes college basketball so special. It's not just the March Madness tournament; it's everything that leads up to it. And in college football, it's the same way. You think about how you feel when you get to week one of college football, even week zero.
11: Mm-hmm.
12: You're seeing the first taste of football, and everyone who actually loves the game of football says, "We're back." We get that taste of football back in our lives. In that new system, those games don't matter at all, really. I mean, unless you lose them, that's the only way it really has like a huge, huge negative effect, unless you get an early season upset that could just derail your season. But even then, you could still make up for it in that system. You could still lose three more games after that and probably still be fine, depending on what the rest of your schedule ends up looking like. So it's... We're both on the same page. We don't want this to happen. Unfortunately, it's probably going to happen. And Connor Brown, when he was doing the show with you a couple weeks back, I heard him say this. We have this system in the FCS.
11: Right, yeah.
12: It's fine. It's good for the FCS. I think it's a good system for that because especially in the FCS, because there's always the team like the Montana States, Montana, South Dakota State, mm-hmm. those teams up there, they rule the sport year over year. But it gives teams like last year's Illinois State team, they weren't mm-hmm. that high ranked, but they went on a great run. Even Villanova, who beat Lehigh, unfortunately, and they went on their deep, deep run. They weren't a top 8 seed. They were in the teens, and they went on that great run. So in the FCS, you're going to get more of that caliber of that. Meanwhile, in the FBS, I don't think it's going to have that parity level of effect as it does in the FCS game.
11: Coming up here on the program, we're going to talk some high school football. Again, I can't believe we're heading into the midway point of the season. But, yeah, this weekend, folks, after this weekend, it is 5 weeks down, 5 weeks to go for the regular season, at least, and playoffs looming beyond that. But, yeah, so far, one of the teams that's been catching some eyes is the Allen Canaries, who right now would be just on the outside looking in of the District 11 6A playoffs, but are very much in the thick of it at the moment, as they sit with a record of 3-1, coming off a 47-0 shutout victory of East Stroudsburg North. They are taking on Bethlehem Catholic on Saturday at Bethlehem Area School District Stadium. Becca is 3-1, coming off a heartbreaking last play of the game loss to Easton, 20-14. So we're going to talk with the head coach of the Canaries, Joel Rupp. He's going to join us for the Coach's Corner coming up next here on the Happy Hour on Fox Sports Radio.
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18: 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Trump is far too busy building ballrooms, pissing off Canada, and playing postmaster general to give a damn about Pennsylvanians. So we need to look out for ourselves. I'm Mark Pinsley, and I'm running for state senate to do just that. While the federal government continues to make life more expensive, I intend to work alongside Governor Shapiro to make Pennsylvania more affordable and more prosperous. That means generating more revenue for the things you need by making big tech pay what they're supposed to for doing business in our state. While Trump remains in office, D.C. will continue to be a cross between a cage match and a circus. But here in Harrisburg, we can get some real work done to help real people like you.
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11: Good afternoon in high school football here tonight. Notre Dame Green Pond will host Catasauqua. Jim Thorpe battling Wilson and Whitehall. Matches up with Liberty. All games kick off at 7 o'clock. In Major League Baseball, the Texas Rangers downed the New York Mets earlier today by the final of 3-1. They staved off the sweep and are half game up over the Houston Astros for the AL West lead. White Sox downed the Kansas City Royals 9-1. They clinched a playoff berth, and the Chicago Cubs did the same. They beat the Marlins 2-1. Both Chicago teams are heading to the postseason. And here, as of right now, the Phillies and Brewers underway. No score after one. In the National Football League, the Baltimore Ravens and wide receiver Zay Flowers, he did not participate in practice for a second straight day. That leaves him trending in the wrong direction to be available for Sunday's game against the Dallas Cowboys. Running back Nick Chubb signing a one-day contract to retire as a member of the Cleveland Browns. And Philadelphia Eagles running back Saquon Barkley dealing with a pinched nerve in his shoulder. He did suit up today and practiced. I'm Jack Heim.
26: Every time you lose, you die a little bit. You die inside, a portion of you. Not all of your organs, maybe just your liver. And every time you win, you're reborn.
27: It's hot out there. It's hot for them, too. But let's blow them off the line of scrimmage.
28: If we die, we die together.
29: Yeah,
28: you can get it done. You can get it done. What's more, you gotta get it done.
30: Kick their butts right now. Let's go. Stay after them.
31: Let's go. Get to the passer.
32: If you're ever going to get a blitz, this is it right here.
33: Our quarterback got clubbed in the face and the neck right there. I mean, he's going to live, but that is a penalty.
32: They're killing me. Why are they killing me?
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32: This is what you work all offseason for. This is why you lift all them weights. This is why you do all that.
35: There's a gleam, man. There's a gleam. Let's get the gleam.
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11: Using that intro for 20 plus years on this show to talk to high school football coaches and does never get old. I'll say that right now. It's time for the Coach's Corner here on the Happy Hour, brought to you by Jim Regal and the team at Regal Insurance on William Penn Highway in Easton, serving Easton and the Lehigh Valley for over 90 years. Tom Fallon, Jack Heim with you in the Phillipsburg Easton Honda Studios, and joining us today for the Coach's Corner, he is the head coach of the Allen Canaries. His team off to a 3-1 start. They're taking on the Golden Hawks of Bethlehem Catholic Saturday over at Bethlehem Area School District Stadium. Coach of the Canaries, Joel Rupp. Coach, Tom and Jack, thanks for making time for us.
36: Tom, Jack, thanks for having me today.
11: Well, we appreciate you making time. First question here, I can't believe we're saying it, but we're about to hit the midway point of the season. Through the first four games, what do you feel, though, you learned about your team so far?
36: I think with that, we learned we need to take care of all parts of football, special teams, defense, offensive side. And so far, we've been able to do that. I think our schedule gets a little more challenging as we go. So that's always something that benefits us. We get harder competition as the season goes, and it just gives our guys a chance to gain confidence, learn some skills, right? We recruit the hallway sometimes, and we get a lot of first year players, so it gives them guys proper experience to gain going into the season. And great intro, by the way, got me excited. but also we're learning how valuable our practices are, and I know a lot of young men they think it's all about game day, but we're trying to push into them that you need to be like that during the week as well.
11: Coach, I got to ask you, a great offensive start to the season, 3+ performances of over 30 points, including a 47-0 win last week against East Stroudsburg North. What have you taken away from that side of the ball for your team and Julian Pagan, who's an excellent quarterback for you guys so far to the first four games?
36: Yeah, Juju's been really doing a great job. And, you know, I have to shout out our offensive coordinator, Trent Clay. He came in and he's helping our guys understand and they're learning. And we're putting points on the board. You know, I still know defense wins championships, but you got to score. I know that gets guys excited. Never did we score and feel comfortable. So, but you know, that's part of the game is getting into the red zone. Last year, we had so many opportunities during some games, especially near the end of the season. There were games where we got into the red zone almost 7 times, and we haven't had a solid kicker on our team, so we're always going for it. And we just didn't get in some games, and so to put some points on the board is very important.
11: I also got to think you are very happy with the way your team bounced back from a defeat. I mean, that's the other thing you learn about your team is, you know, with the very few exceptions in high school sports, you're going to get beat sooner or later. You guys, after 2-0, you get beat in a tough, really competitive game against Pocono Mountain East, who's shown to be a strong team so far. But, I mean, you guys certainly responded well. What did you see from your team even in the lead-up to that East Stroudsburg North team matchup before you came back with another win?
36: You know, that's a great point you make. I know near the end of the season, you know, at the end of the day in your conference and in your district and things like that, only one team gets to go home a winner at the end of the year. So you take some losses. And I think the most important thing to take from that is your lessons in your loss. If you can learn things, then you can turn your loss into a positive. But the Pocono Mountain game was a very close game, and we did have some opportunities to take over that game that we missed. So I think it opened our team's eyes on who we could be this year.
2: Coach, I want to ask you about, you know, this is year 4 for you here at Allen. What's something that maybe you look back on from year 1 until now, whether it's practice habits that you've instilled in this team, the culture around the Allen football program? What's something that you're super proud of something that you've, you know, laid the groundwork on from year 1 till now with the way you're seeing this team start the season in 2026?
36: Oh, wow, that's a great question. I was just thinking about my first year not too many days ago and how, you know, never did I think I knew it all, but, you know, I thought we were going to be a little more productive than we were. And so that's a great question. I think our consistency, right? We get guys in during the off season. We start lifting in January. Maybe some programs start a little sooner, but we get in there in January after their Christmas break. And if someone's not doing another sport, they're in the weight room with us, and we do IQ meetings and things like that. So I know something that's really working out for us this year that hasn't been in the past is we have a strong JV program. And I was just chatting with my coaches about how important player development is. And so as I was standing around watching practice today, you know, I was really excited about not just now in the present, but our future as well, because we have almost 60 guys on our varsity roster. Some of those guys are young, but they're running the ball during scout team. And, you know, I pulled a couple of them guys to the side and just reminded them that you're going to remember these days as you turn into a junior and a senior. So I think our commitment is different from when I first got here. But, you know, coaches can only do so much. So the culture and stuff really changes from the locker room and through the players. And I've seen our players maturing and understanding what it takes to be successful. I know when I first got there, I didn't want to give them too much because I thought I would push them away. But everybody seems to be responding to more and more and more, coaches and athletes.
11: Talking with Joel Rupp, head coach of the Allen Canaries football team, joining us here for the Coach's Corner tonight. And I'm not sure if there's any correlation or you've seen any kind of influence here, but I think it's worth asking. There's a quote out there that's high tide raises all ships. And I feel like I've seen this at other high schools that, you know, the success of other teams just kind of rallies the spirit of the school and kind of like other athletes in other sports see that, and they want that, and then it kind of drives them. And all I can think of at the start of this football season, seeing you guys get off to a good start, was the last time their high school sports were going on in the spring, the talk of the Lehigh Valley was Allen baseball, and going from a 4-1 team 1 year to conference and district champions. And I've wondered if you're not maybe seeing, and we're not seeing over there within an Allen Athletics the, hey, look, guys, look what they've done. Look where they were. Look what how the hard work paid off. You guys can do that too. Has there been kind of any sense of within the walls of Allen High School of trying to build off that?
36: Yeah, heck yeah, absolutely. Absolutely. You know, I got out to a couple games. We even ended some of our off-season workouts so that our guys can go out and support that. And just to be able to see that, you know, anytime a sports team from your community is doing well, you know, we do get a lot of support out there. So absolutely, you're absolutely right by that. That is contagious, I think. Mm-hmm. And that feeling that you're talking about, it does spread. But you know, we don't have too many baseball players in our program, which is okay. And it's fine because those guys, we all practice in the same area. Mm-hmm. And while we're, you know, they're not hitting balls out to us, but I can hear the batting cages binging. Mm-hmm. And, you know, they're throwing and getting some work in for the RBI league. And so we still get to see them working. So. Mm-hmm.
2: Coach, I want to ask you about this upcoming game week against Bethlehem Catholic, of course, for the Golden Hawks last week. It was a tough loss against Easton, came down to the final possession there. You were mentioned to me as I was getting you on the line here, just getting home from practice there. How have you felt that your team has practiced this week leading up to the game coming up on Saturday?
36: You know, it's weird. That's something I've been battling in my head this week. I know our week 10 practice that we had last season was one of the greatest practices weeks we put together, and we ended up losing that game. So, you know, I don't want to dwell on a bad practice, you know, but we've had good practices this week. Okay. Our week's a little longer than normal, and so we were full pads again today, and we didn't have the greatest practice, but everyone was in the right positions, and everyone knew what was going on. It was just about reacting, and I don't know if that comes from just doing the same thing every day or what. So I myself might have to look on how to spice up our practices a little bit. But great attendance we've been having. Nobody's skipping practice. We have some guys in study hall fixing their grades. But other than that, we've been having a good week. We have a pregame tomorrow where we get back out on the turf. I know that always changes the vibe of our practices. Sometimes we've got to go down into the grass. Sometimes we're in the turf. But we're on the turf tomorrow for our pregame. Everyone should be excited. Everyone knows what to do. We're just going to crispen things up. And then Saturday we're on the turf as well. So the guys should be excited about all that.
11: And finally, just any thoughts on the opponent themselves in Bethlehem Catholic as you prepare for them and what kind of challenges they're going to present?
36: Of course, yeah. Big shout out to them. They're always a consistently strong team. I think that comes from good coaching, right? Good coaching staff will do that. Good support in the school. And I know they always have a nice, strong, smart line. Mm-hmm. And I think that's what we're building to right now. So it's very exciting. I don't know how to feel about the game coming up. I'm thinking more positive than anything. But yep. I mean, I'm excited to see the battle of the lines.
11: Joel Rupp, head coach of the Allen Canaries. Coach, thank you so much for making a little bit of time for us. Congratulations on the start to the season. We're wishing you and the rest of the squad the very best of luck Saturday against the Golden Hawks and the rest of the season. Thanks for coming on.
36: Well, we appreciate you giving us some time. Go Canaries.
11: Appreciate it. Thank you.
3: Coach.
11: All right. Joel Rupp, head coach of Allen at Bethlehem Catholic, coming up. And again, they won three games last year, but one of those was a forfeit because the first opponent of the year forfeited the game to them. But on the field now, beat Thomas Edison 39-0, beat Martin Luther King 31-23. Tough 4-point loss, 24-20 to Boca Mountain East, and then put it to East Stroudsburg North last week, 47-0. So nice start, 3-1. As you're right, schedule does get more challenging here. Bethlehem Catholic coming up Saturday, and then your five Lehigh County division teams, Parkland, Central, Whitehall, Emmaus, and then the big rivalry game with Dieruff on Halloween.
2: That it is. So a great start for Allen, and excited to see what's to come for them ahead. It was great catching up with Coach Ruff there. Rupp, the head man for Allen.
11: Yeah, and the Coach's Corner is brought to you by Jim Regal and the team at Regal Insurance on William Penn Highway in Easton. serving Easton and the Lehigh Valley for over 90 years. Highlight of the night is next. 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
11: 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Tom Fallon and Jack Heim with you in the Phillipsburg East and Honda studios. 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The 0-2 Atlanta Falcons at the 1-1 Green Bay Packers. The Falcons, two games into the season, have not run a single play in the red zone. Have scored a touchdown, though, because they threw a little 25-yard screen pass touchdown against the Steelers in week one. Yeah. After the Steelers gave them a turnover, so they didn't have to drive the ball down the field. And a Packers team that fell apart at the end of the game against Minnesota and then had to storm back to beat the Jets last week in overtime, 20-17. I'd say this will also pressure on the Green Bay Packers going into this game. Like, imagine if they get beat at home by the Falcons.
2: Yeah. Undoubtedly, there's some pressure on Matt LaFleur and this Packers team to get the job done in their home opener against a dreadful, dreadful Atlanta team. This is classic Thursday Night Football. What you think yes. of? When you hear Thursday Night Football, this exact matchup with how these teams have looked thus far is exactly what you would think of taking the air at this time slot to open a new week of football. But again, I hope I'm proven wrong, and I hope it's a good game. For my highlight of the night, I'll go over to the world of Major League Baseball. I'll take two NL West rivals at 10:10 tonight. The San Diego Padres, who have been playing some really good baseball as of late. They hold the top wild card spot in the National League coming into the day. They're matched up with the Los Angeles Dodgers. For the Padres, win tonight, and they're in. They clinch a playoff spot, and they are going to probably, I don't want to speak too soon on that. Seeding will have to be figured out, but they will clinch a postseason spot tonight with a win against the Dodgers. Nick Pivetta on the mound in that one for San Diego. Tyler Glasnow starts for the Dodgers. Pivetta 3-2, 3.30 ERA. Glasnow 5-1, 3.46 earned run average. For the Dodgers, good pitching matchup, good ball game there tonight. Rounding out a series in LA between the Dodgers and the Padres. First pitch, 10:10.
11: By the way, a little weird quirk tomorrow. When Mike Raymond and I are doing the show tomorrow live from Nazareth, a.k.a. Andy Weaver country, right as we start the show tomorrow at 4 o'clock, there is a college football game kicking off at the link because a 4 o'clock kick between Army and Temple.
2: Such a bizarre kick.
11: Yeah. Time. I thought it had something to do with, I just searched why the game's being played at 4. I'm seeing that ESPN asked for this because they're doing a military doubleheader, but I don't think that's right. Because ESPN has Navy UAB at 7. But so 4 o'clock, that doesn't make any sense. I don't think that's why.
2: No. Why would you just make it later on a Friday night?
11: Right.
2: Not earlier. I don't know. Anyway, so you guys can be watching some college football out there on location tomorrow. So just
11: We've had a lot of different sporting events be taking place while we're doing the happy hour. Many baseball playoff games. We've had some bowl games that have been pretty entertaining. We've had some conference tournament games in college basketball and conference tournament week have always been pretty fun to have on in the studio, even though it's kind of behind me and I don't get to really look at it that much unless I've been turning my back to whoever I'm co-hosting with to be able to see it. But I've always enjoyed that. Having an actual like college football regular season game I'm hesitant to use the word magnitude between these two teams, but at least brand names,
2: decent
11: like brand name Army Temple. That's a conference game, isn't it?
2: Yeah.
11: That's an AAC conference game taking place and kicking off tomorrow at 4 o'clock.
2: Correct.
11: So I'll be watching college football while we're doing the.
2: Yeah.
11: Doing the show.
2: You could say getting underway from Nazareth, but also getting underway in Philly is Army and Temple tomorrow. So fun, fun little oddity there in college football.
11: Yeah. It's actually an ESPN college football triple header with Army Temple at 4, Navy at UAB at 7, and Clemson at Cal at 10:30 Eastern time.
2: The ACC match, if you come to think of.
11: ACC after dark. Yeah.
2: The Atlantic Coast Conference heads out west for Clemson and Cal, a heated rivalry, coast to coast.
11: As much as I don't want the Big Ten any bigger, I still think somehow Cal and Stanford are going to end up there.
2: Makes sense.
11: Because, let's face it. They don't make any, it makes zero sense for them to be in the ACC.
2: No.
11: And they just didn't want to be stuck within a conference that had two teams in it.
2: Correct.
11: Or four.
2: Yeah.
11: I want to say.
2: Would have been them, Oregon State, those two, Washington Oregon State and Washington State.
11: So I think they would have liked to, they could hop into the Big Ten to be like back with
2: their
11: USC, UCLA, Oregon, Washington. They already have six. And also then there's enough of them out there that for all the other sports, they definitely can play each other. And that's, makes the schedule a heck of a lot easier.
2: Yes.
11: For travel.
2: And even in football, you would have to play those five being Oregon, Washington, USC, UCLA of six. No.
11: Five. Six teams, five games.
2: Yes, five games. In football, so you play five games and you play four of the games against teams like, you could do it where you only have to make one, maybe two cross-country trips every year, where you would have to say, all right, USC, let's say you go to Penn State and Rutgers for two games of the year. And then your other two Big Ten games are against Wisconsin and Iowa. So it's a little less travel.
11: Here's the thing, though. As much as I look at that and say you're absolutely right, there are four teams out west right now in the Big Ten, and they don't play each other, all of them. Like UCLA is going to play at Oregon on October 10th. They're going to host USC on Saturday of Thanksgiving weekend, but UCLA does not play Washington.
2: To the sense of who? No one.
11: Right.
2: I mean, logically, we have four teams who are pitted out on the West Coast one another.
11: I don't know if they said you can skip that one for this year because we're also playing in non-conference at Cal and San Diego State. So we have enough games on the West Coast. So whatever.
2: Yeah.
11: They had to go. They rode at Cal, at Oregon, at Maryland. So one cross country, at Minnesota, and at Michigan. Not terrible, but also not close. But
2: no. But again, you're never going to get close when you're coming from California or Washington to any of Minnesota.
11: Yeah.
2: Nebraska would be the closest one.
11: Yes. Correct. Yeah.
2: So unless you're playing Nebraska, it's not really a close flight regardless. But again, it would help if you had to ditch one of those trips to go up to Washington instead.
11: So, who do your Noles playing this week? Who do they have? I don't even know. You got beat by Alabama last week. You're competitive with Alabama.
2: Oh, sorry. On the ACC network, we get Central Arkansas. So, should take.
11: Oh, another lovely non-conference game.
2: Mike Norvell's alma mater. So,
11: gotcha.
2: The Bears of Central.
11: How many more games has he got?
2: I think they give him to the end of the year and then buy
11: end
2: him
11: of the
2: out.
11: Year. Yeah.
2: What sense does it make? I guess if you want to get a jump on the coaching search, if there's a guy you love and you say,
11: take it, get a jump on the coaching search. Everybody at Penn State's like, what's that mean?
2: Yeah.
11: Fired Franklin in the middle of October. We're the last one to find a coach in December.
2: Still found a good one.
11: Yes. I do agree with that. Yes.
2: So that doesn't matter. In the last two games, you've given up 1,210 yards of offense. I mean, it's a disaster. Your DC's getting paid $2 million a year, by the way, for that performance. One of the highest paid in the country.
11: We talked last night about who the Mirages were. Anybody in college football come to mind?
2: You could say Bama. I mean, I think, in my opinion, you're giving up 36 points to this Florida State team.
11: Mm-hmm.
2: I mean, Ashton Daniels is not a good quarterback. But I guess Mike Norvell finally realized, hey, let's get our top receiver the football and let him go make some plays. And your offense actually looks capable. Shocking development there. Yeah, I'm just not bought in. Like, even in that game against Kentucky for Alabama, like, sure, you won 45-17. Like, the final score was lopsided. That was a game for the first half and then a little bit into the third quarter. Despite Kentucky not really having much of a passing game in that one,
11: They're going to have to, after this week, Alabama's upcoming schedule, they're hosting South Carolina. They're at Mississippi State. They host Georgia. They go at Tennessee, home Texas A&M, and then after a week off, they go at LSU.
2: That's one where they could go 10-2, and I think they're still a mirage.
11: Yeah. So I think they could lose to Georgia and maybe LSU, win the others, and I still think they'd probably be a one and done in the playoff.
2: Yeah. It's just, they're good, not great. And they have easy to diagnose flaws on that team, in my opinion. I think the quarterback's still a work in progress. I like Keelan Russell as a talent. It's going to be how much better does he get over the course of the season? And the defense, I mean, you're giving up 36 to Florida State. What is Kamario Taylor going to do to you in a road game? That guy has looked incredible so far for Mississippi State. So we'll see. But Bama's a mirage to me.
11: I can see it. I mean, we all, a bunch of us saw the Texas A&M mirage before the season started and called that right. Yep. I said it before, I'll say it again. I think there's a lot of pressure on Arch and the Longhorns

0: Hour, thanks to Alan Golsher, who joined us from Chicago Sports Stuff, Substack, who came on. Kevin Crockett from the In-Flight Eagles podcast, 100.7 WLEV, as well as the head coach of the Allen Canaries, Joel Rupp, who joined us in the Coach's Corner. For Jack Himes and Tom Found for Out Tonight, drive safe, be safe, don't drink and drive. For now, the happy hour is closed. Talk to you tomorrow, 4 o'clock sharp, from Nazareth out of Andy Weaver country. And we've got NFL football in the air, 7:30 tonight, Packers-Falcons. Good night.
1: Unpredictable, but in the end is right. 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
2: This is a happy sour. It defies everything that is happy. You guys need to shut this down.
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4: 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Jordan Love in Green Bay moved to 1-1 last week with an overtime win over the Jets. Now they host an Atlanta squad still looking for their first win. 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
5: Hey, today the Chicago Cubs and Chicago White Sox clinch playoff spots within 2 minutes of each other. At 3:45 Central, the White Sox won at Kansas City 9-1. 2 minutes later at 3:47 Central, the Cubs beat the Marlins 2-1. In the first inning of that game, Pete Crow Armstrong stole second base to become the seventh player in Major League history to join the 40-40 club. NFL Green Bay Packers defensive lineman Javon Hargrave has cleared concussion protocol and is active for tonight's game against the Atlanta Falcons. Seahawks quarterback Sam Darnold told reporters today he is striving to play on Sunday at Washington after not playing in last Sunday's win at Arizona when he injured his glute on opening night against New England. Finally, Basketball Hall of Famer and two-time NBA MVP Bob Pettit has passed away at the age of 93. I'm Isaac Lohenkron.
6: 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One guy is happily married. One guy gets called daddy by his three beautiful daughters. One guy gets

0: 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We're talking about the Jamar Chase, worried about the celebration fines. Where are you, NFL players? They seem to get raked over the coals by the owners and the commissioner, or do they deserve it? Is this out of line by the league? Where are you? 877-99 on Fox. All right.
1: Who we got?
0: We got some calls here. Let's get to them. Max in Georgia. My man, Max, you're on the Odd Couple Fox Sports Radio. How you doing, Max?
2: Rob, long time. Hey, I just got to say a few things, and I hope it's on topic. I think Jamar Chase and guys like Jamar Chase should probably be worried about some other things. Celebrations are great, but, you know, when you get in the end zone, you should probably act like you've been there before. Be a professional. In terms of the money, it would be nice. The NFL is like 4 months of the year. It'd be nice if each month they donate the money to a cause or two or a charity or two.
0: They might. I mean, to find money. I don't know that. They might. I don't know what they, I don't know what they do with it, but I doubt it. But it's still taking money from players. It's a lot of money.
2: Yeah. No, I get it. It adds up quick. The league minimum, as far as I know, is like a little under a million, right? It's like 800 something thousand, I think, if I'm not mistaken.
0: And 800,000, I'm not crying for people, but after taxes.
2: That's a lot of money, man. After taxes. There's a lot of hardworking people out there that don't make that in a year or don't make that in several years. I understand their careers are 3 to 4 years on average.
0: Three and a half years.
2: Problem. You know what the problem is, Rob? It's who they allow to be surrounding by them and who they allow to take advantage of them, be it personal or professional. That's the players' problem. It's always been their problems. I feel, if I want to feel sorry for players, I feel sorry for the guys who played in the 80s and the 90s who weren't making money, who earned the money. That's who I feel sorry for.
0: I hear you, Max.
1: Well, the
0: Thank
1: league
0: you.
1: Is supposed to take Great care to of those guys, Rob, and they're not taking care of those
0: luck.
1: Guys.
0: Yeah, good luck. They're not going to do anything. Are you kidding?
1: The league already settled, but they're making those dudes fight tooth and nail to get the money they already settled on.
0: Jonathan in Miami, you're on the Odd Couple Fox Sports Radio. What's up, Jonathan?
3: Man, fellas, how we doing this evening?
1: What's good, Jay?
3: Man, let me tell you something, man. I agree with you guys 110% about this NFL union. Listen, I've been screaming this from the mountaintop for years. Not only was DeMar Smith, not only was he a double agent, but you look at everything that transpired, especially what happened this last offseason with all the hoopla that was going on with their leadership. The players should have been decertified then, you know? And then you go all the way back to the when they had the rookie raise scale and that got adjusted. That never should have happened.
0: No. And you had they voted against themselves. Right. To limit how much money the quarterback, you know, the rookie, the first round,
3: Exactly. And then you had veterans who were in the league at the time that were saying, oh, yes, we agree with
0: you.
3: Like you guys said, there's no unity saying the money's going to get spread around. This is the money,
0: and that was it. And the money wasn't spread around. Let me tell you this. When A-Rod wanted to go from the Texas Rangers, he was going to go to the Boston Red Sox. Do you remember this?
1: Yep.
0: And A-Rod was going to take less money from the money that he was guaranteed from the Rangers.
3: They said, you are not
0: taking one thin dime. Am I right? Not one thin dime less. Either the Red Sox take you for that contract or you're not going. And what happened? He wound up with the Yankees for the entire amount.
1: Yeah.
0: 877-99 on
1: Fox. There has to be some larger unity with the NFL. I mean, it just has to be. Like, my goodness, I told you I was rewatching the Scab documentary, and it ain't last for 20 days, 24 to be exact, 24 days.
0: I covered it. I was there at that time. Trip in Vegas, you're on the Odd Couple Fox Sports Radio. What's up, Trip?
4: Good afternoon, gentlemen. Rob, I could not be more with you, and here's why. If you notice all the people in the NFL, the players, anyone, any position that made their money, they don't have anything to say. But the other way is this. They have all, the players have the power. They don't realize it.
0: They have it.
4: The most, they have it. And they're giving it. Just strike. Don't be so worried about all your cars, your houses, and all that nonsense. Believe me, they will. The owners will bend the knee.
0: You know what? Let me tell you something. You could say, I get it. Baseball players, they stopped the World Series.
1: Mm-hmm.
0: They stopped, but they have the best union. They have everything. They have health care. They have a pension. They are taken care of. But you got to be willing to fight for it and sacrifice. You have to.
1: That last part, Rob, that's the difference right there. Baseball is willing to say, we might have to be, look, we're going to have to eat the $5 hot and ready for a little while, eat some peanut butter and jelly sandwiches, but in the long run, it's going to benefit
0: but they
1: me,
0: always have
1: the next young player, and everybody.
0: Right, but
1: and
0: they always have a war chest. They have a war chest.
1: I know they got that. But I'm just saying, you know, and even that, you have to sacrifice to put money into that.
0: Let's squeeze one more in before we get to an update. Isaac, in California, you're on the Odd Couple Fox Sports Radio. What's up, Isaac?
5: Yo. Hey, I love the show, but I think this take is all wrong. It's easier said than done. As you guys know, to judge the guys on what they're making, I think, like, hey, like, everybody's in bed with gambling. Like, even, you know, like, the latest LeBron commercial with Polymarket, it's like, hey, I think we're being a little harsh on these guys when, I mean, gambling takes so much money from people, yet we're out here advertising.
0: No. Wait a minute. But this is where it's easier said than done. We just said it. You have to be willing to sacrifice to get change. Without sacrifice, there is no change. So you got to be willing to fight what you
6: 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If it's the NFL, it's on Westwood One.
7: Fourth and one, handoff under center, goes to the running back Walker. Runs laterally 40, far sideline 50, chase to the 40, down the sideline 30, 20, 10, 5, touchdown! 60-yard touchdown run! And the Chiefs have gone up early in the third, 20-7. The electrifying Kenneth Walker.
8: Allen throws to Shakir with a head of steam at the 10. Racing far side 5. Into the end zone. Touchdown, Shakir. Oh, the quick pass down the line. The third touchdown of the game for Josh Allen. And the Bills go back in front, 27-21.
9: Dart gets the snap. He'll hand it off. Scatabu angling left. Turns the corner and walks into the end zone. Touchdown, Giants. A cartwheel and a backflip for Cam Scatabu.
7: Shotgun snap. 44 Seattle. He's hit as he drops back. The ball free. Picked up by Nwosu. Running down the side. 30, 20, 10, 5. Touchdown. Seattle has scored on another turnover. And that will seal it, it seems, right now for the Seahawks in Super Bowl 60.
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11: We welcome you to the start of week number 3 in the National Football League as the Green Bay Packers host the Atlanta Falcons on Thursday Night Football. 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I'm Scott Graham welcoming you to Thursday Night Football here on Westwood One. And for the Green Bay Packers, an opportunity to get back home again. And, of course, to open up a season at Lambeau Field, something they've done successfully for 13 straight years, tied for the longest streak all time. And they're hoping that perhaps the offense might follow. When you talk about a challenged offensive team, their opponent tonight has certainly been that. The Atlanta Falcons will be getting a quarterback back tonight and trying to break a string of no touchdowns in the last 7 quarters coming in. For more, we head out to Lambeau Field and welcome in the two guys who are calling tonight's action, Kevin Kugler and Derek Rackley. Guys?
12: Well, Scott, that is the scene setter for the Atlanta Falcons. Can they find an offense with now Michael Penix running this offense at quarterback. Cooper Rush, who was benched last week for Jack Strand, who threw a pick six on his first attempt. It has been, at times, ugly quarterback play and ugly offensive play for these Atlanta Falcons, who started off with the loss at the Steelers before getting blown out by Carolina last week. Always a bad recipe. I won't even say sometimes. I will say always, Derek Crackley, a bad recipe when you average the fewest points per game and have the most turnovers in the National Football League, as do the Atlanta Falcons. Is Penix enough to jumpstart what has been a rather low-key offensive season?
13: Kevin, quite frankly, he's going to have to be, because, as you mentioned, the offense has been anemic this year. I mean, it has just, they have not been able to get anything going. This is a team that, think about it in the offseason, Kevin, they re-signed four players that they felt like were pillars of the future, three of them being in the skill positions, right? Bijan Robinson, Drake London, and Kyle Pitts, the other being Matthew Bergeron, their left guard. Feeling like, we keep this core together, we've got some really talented skill position players, they drafted Zachariah Branch out of Georgia, they're feeling like they've got some of the best weapons at their discretion. Now, they knew that the Michael Penix Jr. was recovering from his injury. Part of the reason why they signed Tua Tagovailoa, maybe he was going to be a bridge. Let those two compete and see who decides to win the job early on in the season. Well, then you take it back a couple of weeks. Michael Penix still isn't ready. Tua has an oblique injury. You're trying to get ready for week one, and all of a sudden you got to turn to your third-string quarterback that was signed the first day of training camp, Cooper Rush. Not necessarily how you want to start an NFL season, but that's life in the NFL. You got to roll with the punches. Unfortunately, they did that to an 0-2 start.
12: Meanwhile, for the Green Bay Packers, they had to rally from 17-7 down to avoid an 0-2 start. They beat the Jets last week in overtime. This after blowing a double-digit lead the week before in the opener against division rival Minnesota. And for Jordan Love, the lowest completion percentage in the NFL, it's not been a Jordan Love kind of start, 52.1%. And his completion percentage. But when you look at the body of work, how much of what Jordan Love has done has been as a result of an offensive line that is banged up, down two starters again tonight?
13: Kind of a cascading effect, right? You talk about the two offensive linemen that are not going to be in the lineup. We'll get into that more as the game starts. Then you talk about an offense that does not have Josh Jacobs, so they're down one of the league's best running backs. They have not had a consistent running game. So what does that end up doing? Puts a lot of the onus back on the shoulders of the quarterback. Jordan Love maybe pressing a little bit. As you mentioned, the accuracy hasn't been there. Both teams, Kevin, you can make the argument they cannot wait to get back on the field to better some of the performances they put out lately.
12: Well, it is certainly a night of redemption for one of these two teams. That's what they're both looking for right now. The Packers are not happy with the 1-1 start, but it's better than the 0-2 start that the Atlanta Falcons have had. And Green Bay is back at home. They've won 13 straight home openers, trying to make it 14 consecutive if they can get a win here tonight. But it won't be easy, because that Falcon defense is one of the strengths of this 0-2 team. So the Atlanta Falcons and the Green Bay Packers, we're winding our way to kickoff here at Lambeau Field. But before we get that all going, let's send it back to Scott Graham at our Progressive Insurance Studios. 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Scott?
11: All right, thanks very much, guys. We'll talk to you once again at the top of the hour. We got a lot more to come as we approach kickoff time tonight at Lambeau Field for the Packers and the Falcons, including what tonight's game and your weekly fantasy roster is going to look like, especially in light of all of the injuries to quarterbacks. When we return, though, we're going to hear from a quarterback coming back, Michael Penix Jr., and from Green Bay wide receiver Christian Watson. This is Westwood One's coverage of the National Football League.
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11: All right, thanks, Eli. Scott Graham from our studios as we get you ready tonight for the Falcons and the Green Bay Packers. Now, you take a look at this Atlanta team, and we said they have been challenged. The fewest points per game, most turnovers in the NFL this season. The good news is that Michael Penix Jr. is back tonight. And you remember last year he was 3-6, lost each of his last four starts, but did a pretty good job of taking care of the football, the lowest interception percentage in the NFL among qualified passers. But in week 11, he tore his ACL, the third ACL injury he's had in his career. Working his way back, folks were wondering whether he'd be ready for week number one. He was not. He is ready for week three, and he was asked this week about watching his team struggle to an 0-2 start.
21: It was very tough, you know, but at the same time, you know, I got to be a leader and, you know, help lift up the team, you know, help lift up my teammates and, you know, make sure that the energy stays good on the sideline, you know. And I've been playing this game since I was 5 years old, like since a kid, you know. I've been loving this sport, so I'm never going to sit out if I'm healthy. So it's like I knew I wasn't where I needed to be them first 2 weeks, and now I feel like I'm where I want to be, so that's why you see me up this week.
11: Green Bay, as Kevin referenced from the top, came off a win last week in overtime. They did something that nobody had ever done before. First team in the Super Bowl era that won a game with under 200 total yards, 10 or more penalties, and no takeaways. Previous teams had been 0-38 in that situation. Now they come back home again, and Jordan Love tries to get going by getting the ball, if he can, to Christian Watson. Watson's got 10 catches and 3 touchdowns already this season. When we talked this week, I asked him how important it was to just walk out of the Meadowlands last week with a W.
22: I mean, it was big time for us to just be able to find a way. You know, obviously, probably not as pretty as we wanted it to be by any means. But I mean, that's just part of playing the game at this level. There's going to be ugly wins, and there's obviously, you know, going to be the losses as well. So I mean, the more you can find a way to come out with the win instead of a loss, I mean, it's a lot easier to, you know, mentally and for the confidence of the team and the momentum of the team to, you know, learn from mistakes after a win. So to be able to just get it done, you know, obviously with the offseason emphasis for us being, you know, that finish aspect of the games to, you know, find a way to get it done in the fourth quarter. I mean, it's finding the positive, you know, in all the negatives for sure.
11: And, you know, the negatives are there because I think everybody realizes this is a very talented team and things hadn't gone your way in the beginning of this season or, for that matter, the end of last season. People who are listening to this are not football players. They don't show up in the locker room every day trying to get better every day, trying to go through a season and succeed. Where do you put yourself as a group mentally when it isn't going well? Because everybody can have a whole lot of fun when it is, but you got to reach down when it's not.
22: I feel like we've been, you know, in a good spot mentally when things are going our way. You know, I think that, you know, what it comes down to is just, you know, not letting stuff snowball. You know, I feel like, you know, when one thing goes bad, you know, it's easy to say, you know, all right, let's get a next play. But then, you know, when, you know, five things have, you know, gone wrong, you have, you know, five negative plays. I mean, that's kind of where, you know, we got to continue to, you know, find ways to just, you know, adapt and overcome, you know, obviously with, you know, how things went at the end of the game in week one. I mean, it's just about the way we attack the next play. You know, I think, you know, coming, you know, after that first week, going into the second week, and I think that was a big emphasis for us. Just not, you know, not letting one thing snowball into another. You know, not obviously letting one loss snowball into another loss. And, you know, I think that we got the right group, you know, the right you know, guys to have that mindset. So I think that's just something that, you know, the leaders of the team got to continue to, you know, make sure, you know, we're holding everybody, you know, to that standard. And, you know, obviously, you know, just believe in that, you know, every single play, you know, whether good, bad, let's go to the next play. And, you know, obviously just do your 111.
11: What is it that makes it, now that you get an opportunity to do it, what is it that makes it so special to be a Green Bay Packer playing at Lambeau?
22: I mean, I feel like it's just the history. You know, I feel like, you know, when you get to, you know, running out of that tunnel, you know, whether it's your first time or, you know, your 50th time, I mean, I feel like it's always that same, you know, that same boost of energy, you know, that same kind of, you know, confidence and, you know, everything that you come out of that tunnel with, you know, the energy that the, you know, the fans bring, you know, just playing in that stadium, you know, knowing, you know, obviously the history behind everything. I feel like it just brings another juice. And, you know, obviously with all that, you know, we got to, you know, protect that history, you know, protect that standard that's been set. So, I mean, I definitely think it brings the best out of us. You know, when we get to play out there, you know, we just got to continue to protect the house.
11: We're talking with Green Bay Packers wide receiver Christian Watson. Packers and NFL fans, you know, hurt along with you while you were trying to shake the injuries that kind of were more than just road bumps in the beginning of your NFL career. One of the things that I found fascinating was the testing that you had done that showed a strength imbalance of 20% between your hamstrings. First of all, I don't even know why they would be looking for that, but clearly they found that, and that changed a lot about how you trained, didn't it?
22: 100%. I mean, at that point, it was kind of just, you know, kind of going back to the same, you know, reference I used earlier, kind of just the snowball effect. You know, I had, you know, a knee injury, get my first offseason coming into here. And, you know, my number one goal was just to try to get back out on the field as quickly as possible. So, you know, that kind of threw an imbalance in my quads strength, which, you know, threw a huge imbalance on my hamstring. Obviously, I had quite a few hamstrings, you know, my rookie year, which, you know, just furthered that imbalance. So, I mean, it was a lot of different things to try to, you know, get through and work through to find exactly what was wrong. But obviously, you know, that imbalance of the hamstrings, you know, being the biggest imbalance. And, you know, obviously that was continuing, you know, the little injury bug that I had earlier in my career. But yeah, I mean, it was a lot to unpack, but, you know, obviously we ended up getting there, and, you know, it definitely changed the way that I attacked everything. And, you know, the way that I still, you know, handle my, you know, off season, you know, workout program and my in season workout program, just making sure that, you know, I'm staying on top of those things. Cause I mean, I think that, you know, with the injury history that I've had, it'll be something I always have to be, you know, mindful of. But, you know, as long as I'm, you know, mindful of it, you know, knock on wood, you know, I can stay ahead of it.
11: Christian, thanks so much for your time. Really do appreciate it. Good luck rest of the way.
22: Yeah, thank you. Appreciate you.
11: Even with the offensive struggles the Green Bay Packers have, Christian Watson's the first Packer with 150 or more receiving yards and 3 or more touchdowns to the first 2 games since Jordy Nelson did it back in 2013. Christian also has 10 touchdown catches over his last 10 games. Up next on the pregame show, we're going to take a look at your fantasy weekend with Michael Fabiano. 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
11: 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Fabs, how are you this week?
25: I'm doing well, considering all of the quarterback injuries that we have had to endure already after 2 weeks.
11: Well, yeah, and I'm assuming that you're going to start the obvious suspects for tonight's game, but what are players doing right now, knowing that quarterbacks specifically have been hit really hard by the injury bug, and there's not that much out there?
25: Right, exactly. I mean, no Jackson Dart. Caleb Williams is week to week, and obviously Jaden Daniels is hurt. And then you also think about it too, Scott, is that there's some other quarterbacks that you drafted to be your starters, like, say, Justin Herbert, who have not played that well. So Tyler Shuck, I guess, to the rescue for some fantasy managers. If he's out there, pick him up. Bryce Young's been very good. He's the QB2 going into week three. You can start him. You mentioned it. Jordan Love in this game tonight is a very good play. But other people may have to cobble things together and play the matchups every single week. Hopefully, you had a decent number two quarterback if you did draft Williams, Dart, or Daniels, maybe even a Patrick Mahomes.
11: As it turns out, Patrick Mahomes went very late in a lot of drafts, and he's been terrific so far. All right, so speaking of Patrick Mahomes, I see as we look toward the weekend that he is right on top of your start list.
25: Yeah, it's funny because I still have to get used to telling people to start him because he's always been just so obvious, but not so much. So far this season, he's been fantastic. He's got the Dolphins. Get him into your lineup. And again, this is a quarterback, as you mentioned, was drafted late. Wasn't drafted as a starting fantasy quarterback. I also like Jared Goff this week against the Jets. When he plays at Ford Field, typically Goff is going to put up some very good numbers. So he is also a player who wasn't drafted to be a starting fantasy quarterback. You could start him this week. At running back, Chuba Hubbard all of a sudden has the number one job in Carolina, locked and loaded. Jonathan Brooks is injured. We've heard that before. Start him against Cleveland. David Montgomery had a bad game last week. I'm sticking with him this week against the Colts. Their defense has really struggled against running back so far. Among wide receivers to start, I'm going to stick with Malik Nabers. One thing for Jameis Winston is that he always has tunnel vision for one wide receiver. Remember in Cleveland, it was Jerry Jeudy. I'm hoping that's Malik Nabers in New York, and they've got the Titans this week. Weather could be an issue there, though, so keep that in mind. Jalen Coker has been fantastic. You're going to start him. Continue to ride the hot hand against Cleveland. Now, among the players that were sitting, Scott, Drake May, third week in a row that I'm saying sit him in the first 2 weeks. I was right on. Don't love the matchup against the Jaguars. I mentioned Justin Herbert. He is a massive risk, even though the total in this game is in the low 50s. I still don't know that I trust the Chargers offense. Running backs, Travis Etienne is now in a committee with Alvin Kamara, and he also is a little bit dinged up dealing with a hamstring injury. Quinshon Judkins has been brutal in the first couple of weeks. Statistically, the Browns offense, well, talk about brutal. And then at wide receiver, Terry McLaurin should have had a big game last week, did not. Now he's got the Seahawks. And he's got Marcus Mariota throwing him the football. And then Luther Burden, one of my favorite breakouts. Well, Case Keenum could be his quarterback this week against the Eagles. I am fading him.
11: Fabs, thanks so much for the time. Appreciate it. Good luck this weekend. We'll talk to you again next week.
25: All right. You too, my friend.
11: Just ahead, we're going to get you one step closer to kickoff time. This is Westwood One's coverage of the National Football League.
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1: Back on the Thursday Night Football pregame show as we continue getting you ready for the Atlanta Falcons and Green Bay Packers. This is game one of our primetime schedule this week. Game number two is Sunday Night Football. The two teams that were the number one seeds last year and some people had picked as their Super Bowl this year getting together on Sunday night in Denver with the Broncos taking on the Rams. And Bo Nix, for one, is excited.
2: We say it all the time, we know we're playing bigger games, but right now this is the next biggest one, and we got to continue to have success in these so that we can have success as an organization. So this is the next challenge, and we're excited to be on prime time. That's always a really good thing. That means you have something good going, but you know, you got to keep winning and keep staying on prime time, or ultimately it doesn't really matter.
1: Time to correct myself. 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And these two teams get together in Sunday Night Football. Our coverage begins at 7:30 Eastern time on Sunday here on many of these same stations. 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
12: and there's the throw, it's a touchdown,
11: and the fog bowl,
13: it's going to be a sloppy day out there.
11: Then remember that COVID hasn't gone away. The virus changes, and your immunity weakens as you age. So if you're an adult with certain health conditions or over 65, ask your doctor or pharmacist about the latest COVID vaccine. It's one of the best ways to help protect yourself. 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
14: Eli Manning here, reading a radio ad for Kings Hawaiian. They want me to say Kings Hawaiian is the best slider in football, but I'm not going to say it. Everyone knows I'm the best slider in football. I'm not saying Kings Hawaiian sliders aren't delicious or their rolls aren't perfect for making awesome game day recipes, but Kings Hawaiian doesn't have to slide against angry linebackers. Anyway, this commercial's ending soon, and they want me to do a brand sign-off, but I'm not going to say it. I'll never say Kings Hawaiian, the best slider in football.
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2: 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Trey smacks it to the upright.
3: Yes!
2: Good! It is good! And a dagger delivered by the rookie. The Packers win it 20-17.
4: We're going to need to carry this momentum. We got a short week. We got a lot of guys banged up right now, and certainly there's a lot of things that we need to clean up. But, you know, I like the fight of the guys that stepped in and stepped up when their number was called.
5: Falcons trailing 34-3. Atlanta's going to be 0-2 for the first time in 4 years to start the season. Going to Green Bay.
6: Bottom line is we got to find solutions and move forward. So, you know, I'm disappointed and frustrated because we're 0-2. That's the NFL for you. It'll knock you down, and then you got to get right back up. And in this case, you got to get right back up for Thursday Night Football.
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5: Thank you and welcome to Lambeau Field for a Week 3 showdown between the 0-2 Atlanta Falcons and the 1-1 Green Bay Packers. I'm Kevin Kugler, joined by Derek Rackley. Scott Graham will join us from our Westwood One studios at halftime. Two teams anxious for a win, although Green Bay less anxious after their come-from-behind win against the New York Jets last week. The question tonight that I have for you is, can the Atlanta Falcons generate more offense now that they've got their planned starting quarterbacks both in the fold? Michael Penix will start, but Tua Tagovailoa is available if needed as well tonight for the first time this year.
7: Yeah, you mentioned one team anxious for a win, another team in Atlanta that I would say is desperate for a win. And can Atlanta generate some offense? I think there's a chance that they can, getting Michael Penix Jr. back into the lineup. This is a guy that was drafted 8th overall by the organization, so they feel like he's got next level talent, like game changing type talent. Now, he does have that type of arm, Kevin, but there's going to be some rust, right? It's a matter of how long does the rust take to wear off? Is it a series or is it a half? And sometimes in the NFL, you don't get a half to get warmed up. You could find yourself down 13, 14, 17 points at that time. Atlanta Falcons have got to find some offense. They got to find a way to consistently get across midfield and ultimately into the red zone, something that they haven't been able to do on offense this year.
5: Zero snaps in the red zone. The third team in the last 50 years to start 0-2 without a red zone drive. It's one of the most remarkable stats in the early stages of this 2026 NFL season. Meanwhile, for the Green Bay Packers, they are so happy to be back home because it was a mixed bag on the road. Big lead in Minnesota. They blow that lead, and they lose by 17. Then they have a lead. They come from behind to get the win after falling behind 17-7 against the Jets. So a mixed bag on the road. They end up 1-1. They're back home where they've won 13 straight home openers, but they're going to have to do it with a dinged-up offensive line in front of quarterback Jordan Love.
7: Yeah, two offensive linemen going to be out tonight. Left guard Aaron Banks, Zach Bacobelli is also out, the right tackle. So they're going to have two new faces up front to start tonight for an offense that has not been able to run the football very well, and Jordan Love that's not been a very efficient with throwing the football through the air. Lowest completion percentage of all eligible quarterbacks in the NFL this week through 2 weeks. So there's a lot of things that need to get back on track for both teams. But to your point, Kevin, the Packers are so happy they're back inside of this building, arguably one of the best home field advantages in the league, and they're going to need to lean on that crowd tonight.
5: How significant is it tonight for one of these two offenses to sustain drives? The Falcons are 6 of 25 on third down. Somehow the Packers are worse at 4 for 21 this season on third down. Nobody can stay on the field.
7: Yeah, I mean, I think it's probably more desperate for Atlanta because here's the problem. If they stub their toe out the gate again, you're going to have people on the sidelines that are thinking, here we go again,
5: yep.
7: Right? And you don't want that feeling going into a game. You've got to have things go your way. They've got to get off to a fast start tonight.
5: Stay with us. We're working our way towards kickoff between Atlanta and Green Bay. This is Westwood One's coverage of the National Football League.
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